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2: We've already started to see temperatures warm up quite a bit over the last few hours, and rain chances will begin to build in the middle to later portion of the afternoon. Isolated pockets of heavy rain are expected, and we're not going to see too many changes over the next few days. For Channel 9 Eyewitness News, I'm meteorologist Daniel McFarland.
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0: This is Rightline with Drew Steele.
1: Well, hey, everybody. Thanks for joining us this weekend as we are live. My name is Drew Steele. Big D on the other side of the glass, along with the newsroom. And Nina's over there in the breaking newsroom if you want to watch at Rightline News on YouTube and X. And we are streaming, of course, now. And after the show, we have the after show, which is Rightline with Drew Steele, the podcast, Apple Podcasts, Spotify, wherever you get your podcasts. All right, a couple of things that we're going to peruse around the webs and the news right now to see some of the things that are happening this weekend, including this. I guess Abdul El-Sayed showed up at a fan's football tailgate in Michigan. And I just wanted to check this out because I haven't seen this yet. Oh, there he is. All right. So he's at the tailgate right now, and he's saying hi to everybody as he's hanging out at the tailgate. And the funny thing is that everybody's wearing their Michigan colors, you know, the college team. They're all dressed up in, and he's got his trademark black T-shirt and black pants as he shows up. And you would imagine, and there are a lot of people that are like, if you're going to like make believe like you know football or care about football, or you know you're trying to go around and make people think that you're a man of the people and you understand what's going on with tailgating and everything else, how tough is it to just, I don't know, stop at a local 7-Eleven and grab a Michigan shirt? There might even be one there. One of the local convenience stores is probably someplace. You know what I'm saying, D? Like, you could probably just jump into a store real fast and go, hey, look, if I'm going to show up at the tailgate, I probably should have the Michigan. Is that really so tough to do? Well, apparently it is. So that's what happens when you're fake and you're faking everybody out to believe that you're not fake, but you're really fake and some other things. You're also a DSA member. You're a communist, socialist, Marxist. But that you're not faking. That you're totally legit and real about. All right, what else have we got? All right, some other things that we're looking at. The President of the United States is there right now with Masters champion Brooks Koepka during the third round of the Irish Open. And I guess there he is.
2: Well, among those looking on, Brooks Koepka alongside the 45th and 47th President of the United States, Donald J. Trump.
1: Okay, I don't know a lot about what's going on with the Irish Open. I'm not really sure. I know a little bit of golf. My son plays golf all the time. He's golf crazy. That's all he does. I don't really play. I just watch. But I just wanted to play that because the Irish Open is happening. The president shows up, Bruce Koepka. I guess he must be one of the better players there on tour. And I just wanted to play it because I like the way people talk when they're announcing golf matches. And they always have that low voice. And then if you've got an Irish accent and a low voice, it's even better than that, right? I mean, it's perfect.

0: How does it get any better than...
1: Among those are looking on, Brooks Koepka alongside the 45th and 47th President of the United States.
0: I love that. That's all I needed. I just wanted to play that because the President's there in Ireland, and he's checking out some golf, and he was visiting with the President, Connolly, there of Ireland, and I don't think the meeting went too fantastic, but maybe later on in the program for the top five audio clips of the week, we'll play one of those clips so you can check that out. So I just wanted to mention that. I thought that was very interesting. What else do we have? All right, there's been another James Tallarico site. James Tallarico, who wants you to believe, I guess, that God has, what? No, I'm sorry. God is non-binary. There's six genders. You know, all of these crazy things that he espouses because he's a leftist. But it just depends on where he is and who he's speaking to make himself sound like he's not a freak. Not my words. That's the President of the United States as he was talking during the midterm convention when he said,
2: Democrats have nominated James Tallarico for the Senate.
0: Sorry.
2: And he is a weird looking dude. I mean, I don't like talking about looks. But there's something missing there.
0: The President of the United States doesn't like talking about looks. Now, there's been plenty of times when he has said things about certain people and their looks, and just let it go. Okay.
2: Remember Mad Magazine? He looks to me just like Alfred E. Newman.
0: Okay, so he's talking about Alfred E. Newman. All right, so what
2: oil
0: else?
2: Oil and gas, and I got a guy that wants to end it. Would Texas be willing to end all oil and gas drilling?
0: Yeah, so he's in Texas. He's talking about James Tallarico wanting to end oil and gas drilling. Like, I got this guy? Really? Are you sure about this? And everybody's like, no, it's not going to happen. But look, he's getting plenty of pub. Especially from the left-leaning media. They want to make it sound like everything he says is just a French kiss, perfect, just a beautiful. We love it. You know, there's some things that he espouses and talks about with regard to his Christian faith. We're going to get to that in just a second because I think he was on Friday night. He was on one of the talking head programs that nobody watches, but we watch so you don't have to because you've got a busy life and because there are a bunch of leftists and they're always trashing you. But I guess James Tallarico's pastor was discovered this past week, we found out. And his minister, James Tallarico's pastor, who came out as a lesbian in seminary and her church bio lists her as an out lesbian chaplain. Okay, so she was, I guess, speaking on, what was this? It was like a undercover kind of thing that somebody... was able to, it was Town Hall Investigations who found the pastor, and a little bit from James Tallarico's pastor.
3: If you polled our membership and asked them whether they were Christian, agnostic, or atheist, the vast majority would say agnostic or atheist. So because they don't buy the religion that has been that we got from the Puritans.
0: That's a weird position to take. But that's not even, I mean, you can argue and debate and decide whether or not that's something that a pastor should be talking about behind closed doors. This is an interesting one that was said behind closed doors as well, talking about people in the church, in her church, in their church, in the church, the St. Andrew's Presbyterian Church, the home church of James Tallarico, when the pastor says...
3: You'll have people in this church that wish that young man had not just nicked his ear, but been more successful.
0: Yeah. The pastor is talking about President Trump and the missing of his assassination by the young man. And there are people in the church who wish that he would have been. Yeah, there's a lot there. So you wonder when James Tallarico is getting, you know, a sermon and maybe receiving counseling and speaking to one-on-one personally. Pastor of his, and you wonder, like, you wonder why anybody would take the time to listen to what he has to say when, for example, he goes on to one of the late night talk show shows and he's talking to the host and he's talking about what Jesus would do if. Now, forgive me, I'm not a real fan of anybody who would say that to begin with, but let's listen to what James Tallarico said. Now, mind you, there are people who will listen to this and think that this sounds sensible. Wait till you get to the end of the clip, and then I'll make my point. Listen.
4: Tells us that you can't love God and hate other people. You can't love God and abuse the immigrant. You can't love God and oppress the poor. You can't love God and bully the outcast. We spend so much time looking for God out there that we miss God in the person sitting right next to us, in that neighbor who bears the divine image. I was brought up to believe that in the face of a neighbor, we glimpse the face of God. Matthew 25 tells us Christians exactly how we're going to be judged and how we're going to be saved.
0: I just want to stop for a second. So I'm not a fan when people don't go deeper into scripture when they talk about it, with throwing it out there and then giving me the, you know, the crib notes of what it says. I need more depth than that. Of course, he's not going to give it to you. And everything you heard, you're probably thinking, well, that sounds sensible. And it certainly would be sensible if it was in the right context, because then the suggestion is the way we are treating people who are here illegally, we're not supposed to do. In other words, if you're here illegally, for example, and you're a criminal illegal, you need to be deported. And somehow there is this extrapolation into how people are being treated. There's a little more nuance there for me. But this is where I have the rub. Here, listen.
4: By feeding the hungry, by healing the sick, by welcoming the stranger.
0: Right.
4: I often wonder, what would Jesus do?
0: I don't like this. I'm sorry. This is me personally. Drew Steele, Rightline. Hi, how are you? Yeah. Not liking this. I don't like when you...
4: If he visited the U.S. Senate, I think he would tell the senators on the floor, depart from me, for I was hungry and you cut my food assistance. I was sick and you kicked me off Medicaid.
0: I was sick and you kicked me off Medicaid? Why did you get kicked off Medicaid? So, again, you're speaking for someone who I don't believe you should speak for, number one. And number two, is that what you think Jesus would do and speak to senators about, kicking people off of Medicare? Like, do you honestly think that? And again, to me, that's just like, I'm out. Way too far. And I think a lot of other people are too. And why am I listening to you give me a sermon when, number one, I just played your pastor and some of the comments that the pastor has made and a little sketchy. Then I'm listening to some of the things that you have said in committees on public education, for example, in Texas, as you said.
5: And I hope we all recognize that trans girls are girls. And so because we have to have this, you know, what I see as a silly debate.
0: Okay. Yeah, I wonder what the... Did you ever ask what Jesus might think of that statement? Realizing that trans girls are girls? I mean, I don't want to go down this road, and I don't want to be disrespectful, but I'm just saying that ultimately, as we look at this, this is a person who believes that God is non-binary, believes in six genders, believes that all trans girls really are girls, and then wants to go on to left-leaning programs and try to become a preacher and start to speak about things that maybe you don't need to speak on. And just tell us what you're going to do for the state of Texas that Ken Paxton is not going to do. And the problem is, when you even go to that side of it, you've got big issues because you can't bring that up directly. On top of your crazy woke ideology and everything else you've got going on. So there's a lot there not to love. Just saying, my personal opinion. All right, anytime you want to watch at Rightline News on YouTube and X. You know, the discussion about AI has been coming up a lot. And what we're going to do about data centers. But before we even get into the data center debate across this country, we need to talk about some of the other things that have been discussed and debated. Like, is it true that OpenAI and Anthropic are working hard to try to bring about the destruction of humanity? because we found out that somebody named Jacob Coxon resigned from Anthropic this week, spending the last 3 years doing pre-training research at both OpenAI and Anthropic. Neither company is acting responsibly. They are racing straight to self-improving superintelligence and gambling with our lives. Now, there are people that heard that are like, okay, I get it. AI is going to face. We've been talking about it on this program. We see those Boston robotics or whatever they're called, and you see the little dogs now that are running around. They're not really dogs, they're robots. And you're like, hey, that looks like a dog that's going to eat my face. Yeah, and ultimately, then we're going to have, you know, humanoid robots that are going to come around and eat our face. We've seen the movie before. But the point is that when is that going to be? Like, am I going to be long gone before this happens? And when you have somebody who supposedly has been there for 3 years and doing all of this research, and behind the scenes, they're like, I'm really worried about what's going on. I think that this is coming on way too fast. And then there are people that are like, wait a second. Let's slow down for just a minute. Because is it possible that maybe this person is an op, is a plant? It's not true. Now, hear me out. There's been this discussion, and you've probably heard the discussion wherever you are across the country, that there are people who are really pushing, and the Chinese Communist Party is really pushing individuals to get onto social media and really push and hammer the idea that data centers are bad, electricity is going to go through the roof, sucking the water dry. Basically, they're going to destroy your town, your city, the place that you live, ultimately going to destroy the country. Now, there are other places that actually have data centers that say, I don't know if you know this, but not only is it not raising my electricity rates, not only are they not sucking the water out dry, but they're building new hospitals and police stations, and they're lowering our taxes. There's a possibility our property taxes could go away because of the tax that they are going to pay, these different things that they are doing. So I don't understand where we're going here. It's almost as if it's an op in and of itself, because China wants to win this AI race, and they've forced many people into believing a lie. That's possible. And that's something that David Sacks on the All In podcast was talking about just the other day. And he was also talking about this Jacob Coxon guy who's saying that OpenAI and Anthropic are just maybe a couple of years away from all of us being extinct. And he says,
6: look, there's nothing new here. This is the same doomer histrionics that we've been hearing from this crowd for a long time. And, you know, the media is calling him a whistleblower, but what evidence has he brought forward that we didn't have? This is all just vibes from him. Show us the data. Show us the report. Show us the leaked information that the public didn't already have. Show us the facts. Show us the evidence. We don't have any of that.
0: Hmm. Has anybody ever thought of that? He might be the first person that's discussed it that way, David Sacks, when the talk has been about a whistleblower, this Jacob Coxon person who worked at OpenAI and Anthropic, and suggesting that they are doing things against humanity where we're probably going to be gone in a couple of years. And he feels like it's been orchestrated. The Wall Street Journal covered the resignation letter, and somehow it was posted minutes before the tweet storm itself. So before this guy put out the tweets about this, the Wall Street Journal already had the story. How does that happen? Like, these are questions we have to ask. If that's true, as a whistleblower, shouldn't you have evidence? Maybe you've got something on a thumb drive. You could show us how this is actually happening. Okay, I don't know if David Sacks is right, because then you take the other side. And look, I'm just, my goal here is to give you both sides of the argument and have you figure this out, because I'm not sure. It feels to me as if, by the way, this is a very honest program. I don't come out here and profess that I know everything and every single thing that's going on around the planet and every little dotted I and cross T and all that stuff. Every once in a while, I've got a question too. And when it comes to AI, I do. You know, it wasn't too long ago when the data center debate was going on, and the Washington Week with the Atlantic on PBS, so take it for what it's worth, for a bunch of lefties, we're talking to somebody named Josh, who was detailing the Hugging Face issue. I don't know if you've heard of Hugging Face, but you're about to find out all about this, because this is where he believes, yeah, OpenAI and others through Hugging Face, which you'll find out what it is in just a second, are getting people together and allowing AI to do their own thing and to grow and to multiply. And the Hugging Face issue was big. Listen.
7: How much should we be worried at the moment that it's going to go rogue? It's going to not only destroy jobs and human interrelationship, but possibly decide that humans are superfluous.
8: We should be very worried, particularly with the results of Hugging Face, which you alluded to.
7: Yeah.
8: Which is really the first time that we've seen, and I'm just going to put it in blunt terms.
7: Yes.
8: We've seen AI commit a felony, because that's what happened. So.
0: Okay. So not Anthropic, but AI itself, this guy is suggesting. Josh, how did that happen?
8: Sandbox, which is.
0: Okay. So they put this, let him explain. Go ahead.
8: AI itself, right? So OpenAI is testing some new models.
7: Right.
8: And they put them in a sandbox, which is a software term for basically solitary confinement, right? Like high walls. And they
7: are not, when you're in an AI sandbox, when these agents are in an AI sandbox, they are not connected to the internet.
8: Not connected to the internet. They're given very explicit instructions for testing.
0: Okay, so nothing's on the internet. It's not connected. The plug is pulled on the Ethernet cable, let's just say.
8: And so OpenAI puts these new models in a sandbox, and it gives them a couple of sensitive tasks. It says, don't connect to the internet, and don't cheat on the assignment. Okay? So all pretty clear and also pretty routine for how you test models. So OpenAI made one mistake, which is in the series of tasks they assigned the models to find a file that didn't exist. And here is where the trouble begins.
7: Wait, they did that on purpose trick them?
8: No, they did it accidentally.
7: Oh.
8: Which we will return to.
7: Yeah.
8: The models were set loose and they wanted to solve the task. And sure enough, within a couple days, they had jumped the sandbox, they had collaborated with one another, and then they found a way to access the internet.
0: Excuse me? So let's get this straight. So if people are wondering about the Hugging Face is like a place where everybody gets together and it's like, I got an idea. I think if we tweak this, I think if we tweak that. So they all come together with the ideas. And so what they're saying is that OpenAI's model, they were put in a sandbox, which is basically disconnected from the internet. And so to find all of this stuff, including a file, the AI was talking to other AIs and found an AI that could get connected to the internet. And ultimately, it jumped the wall and got connected to the internet. So are you saying that if we pull the plug in the future, like all we have to do is just pull the plug, shut the electricity off. It's like it's going to figure out a way to get it. Yes. Yes, that's what this dude is talking about. Josh. Now, I'm bringing all of this up and let me wrap it up in one very, hopefully not too confusing bow. Although when I make a bow, it really does look confusing. And it's this. I don't know who's telling the truth. You just don't know. You have David Sacks on the one hand saying the whistleblower who's talking about how nasty OpenAI and AI is and that they're going to eat our face soon and basically humanity is going to be over in a couple of years and that's really nasty stuff and I couldn't work there anymore. But there's no evidence to show that. And he thinks it's an op. On the other side is all the talk about how, hey, we have the evidence that this thing is rogue and on its own and jumping through these firewalls and getting back on the internet. And there may be no way to shut it off. And not sure which side is true, but I can tell you this. Is there a way that America, the United States, can be in control of this and make sure that nobody else like China is? That might be the bottom line. Thank you very much.
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14: ABC News, I'm Wayne Cabot. Concern AI could take over the internet this time next year. Coming today from the CEOs of top AI firms arguing the need to slow down. White House advisor David Sacks says who's stopping them. President Trump today says he's okay with government guardrails, but not if China gets the upper hand. Also worried about China is the Anthropic employee who quit last week after warning that AI could kill us all by the end of the decade.
15: I do hope that the people in China who are looking at the same problems as we are, so they're trying to build the same technology, will come to the same conclusion that it has to be done in a measured manner.
14: Jacob Coxon on ABC's This Week. President Trump said today his promised $5,000 checks to American adults if Republicans win the House and Senate in November will happen. House Speaker Mike Johnson says Congress has to authorize it. Global oil higher again at 108 as the Saudis shut down their oil pipeline that bypasses the Strait of Hormuz. This is ABC.
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19: We've already started to see temperatures warm up quite a bit over the last few hours, and rain chances will begin to build in the middle to later portion of the afternoon. Isolated pockets of heavy rain are expected, and we're not going to see too many changes over the next few days. For Channel 9 Eyewitness News, I'm meteorologist Daniel McFarland.
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21: 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And depend on Ed Torrance for Orlando's most frequent traffic reports.
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0: 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And if you'd like to check it out, you can watch anytime you want at FL, like Florida, FL Voice News on YouTube, Rumble, X, Facebook, and Instagram. So just wanted to put that out there because if you enjoy what you're hearing right now, then it would be fantastic if you might check out the program also as we do it during the week. All right, are we ready for this? 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It's my top five.
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22: I'm curious about the jurors themselves, because we know it was 9 women, 3 men. 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
23: 70-ish to 22.
22: Mm-hmm.
23: And one person of color, and then everybody else was white. A lot of the jurors had children.
22: Uh-huh. And one person of color, was a person of color a woman or a man?
23: A man.
22: A man. Is a holdout juror a person of a black man?
23: Yes.
22: A black man is a holdout juror?
23: Yes.
22: Well, I have to sit with that for just a second.
0: Why? Why do you need to sit with that, Gail King, CBS Mornings? So a Lindsay Clancy juror, Paula Devlin, goes on to the program, says that the lone male holdout who voted to find Clancy guilty of murdering her children was the only person of color, a black man. He's the one out of the 12 that was not going to go along with the 11. By the way, yeah, Gail King's like, oh, I got to sit with that one. Why? What do you have to sit with? What's the issue? And by the way, speaking of what's the issue, there also is the issue of how said person now is being treated, because, oh, they found out who it was. Oh, they went into their background. Yeah, we probably, after the top five audio clips of the week, should get a little bit into those details. So that's coming up in just a second.
9: Number four.
24: I have been amazed watching how God works in the last 1 to 2 years, especially. Because at the beginning of last year, you know, I traveled the country. I went with Senator Sanders. We did rallies, and we went to places that all of the political pundits and analysts said was impossible and made no sense to go. These are not places that are toss-ups. These are not places that are swing districts or any of that. Why would you go to Idaho? Why would you go to Montana? Why would you go to Utah? And I felt very called, because I feel like when we don't show up, whatever happens is the default. Now, this is a word. This, I swear, it is a miracle to see what happened. One of our first stops that we went to was in Utah. Utah was one of the states where they also redrew all the maps. Deep red district everywhere. And we went anyway. And We spoke with all of these people, and we said we must have the faith of a mustard seed. We must organize anyway.
0: Okay, I gotta set this up for a second here for you. So that's AOC, as if you didn't know. So AOC is at a National Baptist Convention, which, by the way, she says, I swear, you shouldn't swear in church. So she's saying that at a National Baptist Convention that she's been amazed watching how God's work has been, how God works in advancing the DSA ideas, the progressive politics of the day. And it was a miracle that she and Bernie Sanders went around into some of these deep red areas, and that we have to have the faith of a mustard seed. We must organize anyway. So I just want to get this straight. So you're telling me that AOC is trying to have us believe that a Christian nation like the United States of America is God is working with progressives to try to get them elected to destroy a country that has a motto, "In God We Trust"? Are you sure about that?
1: Number three.
2: Hey, Congressman, can you share with us your reaction to what happened with your son and his roommate, with the police coming into his home and arresting the roommate? What do you know about the situation, like why it happened in the first place?
0: Yeah, you're not going to get an answer. For those that can't see or watch because you're driving around listening on great radio stations across the country, thank you. That was Representative Ilhan Omar, who said absolutely nothing. But she was being questioned by someone. It was Fox News Politics that had it on their X account. She was refusing to answer questions about police. They decided to raid her son's home in Minneapolis. They found multiple weapons and ammunition tied to his roommate, Abdul Rahman Abdi, a convicted felon with 10 priors. And it's like, hey, do you know anything about this? And no, there's I guess, nothing to say about that because, well, I'm not really sure. You probably knew something about it. And there are questions like, what's going on over there? She's not going to answer the question.
1: Number two.
3: And as we talk about the DSA, we have to talk about Israel right now.
4: Yeah.
3: And the DSA and the hostility the DSA has towards Israel. Obviously, I know you.
4: But remember, there are people on the far right of the Republican Party who are just as hostile.
3: Well, of course.
4: You know?
3: Of course.
4: I mean, think about it, because we've got literal neo-Nazis on the far right.
0: Oh, I know. Yeah. Okay. There's Hillary Clinton. By the way, for those that don't know, Hillary Clinton, along with the DNC, perpetrated one of the biggest hoaxes in American history to try to get a duly elected president unelected, along with the help from Barack Obama and Joe Biden and the CIA and the FBI and others. It was a horrible thing, a Russia collusion hoax that was really terrible, tore the nation apart. And she's still on TV shows, like a Morning Schmoes program there on MS, whatever they call themselves these days. And that's the former Secretary of State, which is a funny thing, because why would you want to have her on any program, considering what she pulled on the American people, not just Republicans, but on every single solitary person who is a citizen of the United States. She pulled. Okay, anyway, don't get me started. I'm just waiting for the perp walk. One day we'll get the perp walk. So that's Hillary Clinton, who just wanted to let you know that, you know, even though you've got Joe Scarborough, who wanted to know about the issues within the Democrat Party being pretty much like anti-Semitic and the concerns there in the party, a party that doesn't want to disavow someone like Hassan Piker, who is about as anti-Semitic as you could get, and some of the others that have been brought into the party. And her reaction is, well, look over there. Well, what about them? What about the Nazis on the, you know, the Republican Party? And again, why am I listening to you at all?
1: Number one.
5: Swore in their names a quarter of a century ago. We will never, ever forget. That's why we fight today. We don't have a choice. There can only be victory. We fight hard. We fight to win. We will always remember the victims and the families of September 11th, 2001. Very famous date, unfortunately. And it started out as such a beautiful day. We will honor their lives. We will cherish their beautiful memories. And we will protect this country and its freedoms for every future generation. We will protect it like never before.
0: The President of the United States at the Pentagon speaking on the 25th anniversary, and a message to the American people 25 years after that day, September 11th, 2001.
6: Drew's Top 5.
0: Yeah, I was going to talk a little bit this weekend about my thoughts on obviously a day that we should never forget, that even last night I made sure that the evening of September 11th, that, well, it was the day before, excuse me, because it's obviously the weekend here, that evening I made sure that as a family, like we do every few years, a reminder, my son, and we sit down and we watch it all on YouTube. We watch everything bit by bit. Have to explain to him exactly what was going on that day. He's got to see it. I don't want him to forget. I want it still to be in his memory and to be able to speak about it, because we know the direction that the country's going right now and the way people are speaking about 9/11 25 years ago and some of the hateful, horrific things that people are saying. We already know a lot of it. We watched the New York Times on September 11th, the morning of, put out one of the most ridiculous front page posts talking about after 9/11, the talk is all about Islamophobia in the country and what was done to Muslims in this country after the fact and how they're being treated. And they say, whoa, can you focus on what the day is? Can we do that? Or no, they can't. And even Bill Maher, who was talking about it Friday night and how the news, the fake news, legacy media, afraid to say and call it what it was.
7: So much has changed since 9/11. For example, back then, we were against the terrorists. Really, no cap. Now,
0: no clap there.
7: Now, a lot of media outlets don't even want you to say the T word. On the 20th anniversary, four American journalism associations put out guidance that said that terrorism should only be used in quotes because it's emotionally and politically loaded. Yeah, so is the World Cup, but we don't put soccer in quotes. Really? We can't anymore just say out loud who the bad guys were that morning? Those 19 hijackers? They shared something. Oh, let's call it a worldview. And it wasn't astrology.
0: He's not wrong. They did that. It still continues today. We still have people, unfortunately, speaking ill of those that would say exactly what took place that day, what Bill Maher was describing. And when you get further and further away from an event like September 11th, 2001, it is more important than ever that we continue to talk about it and educate and not allow people who believe that 20 years ago when they were born was the day the earth started and the politics that they know right now is the only, that's more than ever we have to make sure we teach, we talk about it, we share.
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0: And anytime you want to watch it, Right Line News on YouTube and X. We appreciate it. The show goes up after the show, Right Line with Drew Steele. Apple Podcasts, Spotify, wherever you get your podcasts. All right. You know, I hate to end it this way, but I might as well end it this way. We'll end it with some Kamala Harris news. Can we do that?
16: It's okay. Not Kamala. It's not Kamala. It's Kamala. Kamala Harris.
18: Just combine comma with law and you get Kamala.
0: Thanks. Okay. So I didn't know that people still care about Kamala Harris and what she thinks. I guess there's some lefties that do. And this is the Why Are You Like question mark podcast with, I'm sorry, I forget her name. I'm so sorry about this. She played for the women's soccer team. I don't know. She's got the silver.
19: Stop. Not use gendered language to address everyone.
0: That's not kind. Anyway, so on the podcast and talking to Kamala Harris, and so happy that Kamala Harris is on the podcast.
21: Talented, and you're beautiful, and you're smart, and you're funny, and you're all these things. And you could have chosen a path of like a little less resistance. Maybe maybe not no resistance. You're still a woman.
4: Right.
21: Don't forget it. You're still black. Don't forget it.
0: Excuse me? Like, what? Why did you? What? So that was like a weird moment for the podcast. And then here comes Kamala Harris's part in the podcast. And I guess it's the discussion about, look, couple of things. Number one, she wants to talk about the midterms. Okay, let's listen to what she has to say about the midterms. But not just that. Just remember, the reason why we even care about Kamala Harris is for a couple of reasons. Number one, 847 million people voted for Joe Biden and for her to be the vice president of the United States. I'm just putting that together. So it's not...
25: I got hairy legs.
0: Yeah, well, it's that too. But anyway, so Kamala Harris... then went on to, and the second thing too is that she's going to run for president in 2028. I just wanted to put that out there, right? We all know that. So here she is on the podcast of someone who clearly cares more than we do, but let's have some fun with it. So here's Kamala Harris doing her best Amy Acton impersonation there out of Ohio. Here she goes.
26: Have to win these midterms. These folks are cheating. They're redrawing lines. Mm-hmm. They're trying to make it more difficult for people to vote so they won't vote because they are afraid of the power of the people.
0: Sorry. So, again, it's the Republicans who are trying to stop. You see, all we want to do is know you are who you are with an identification and that you're a citizen of the United States. And somehow it's subverting the ability to vote, you know.
26: And so I'm spending full time working on doing everything I can to help people restore some balance in our government,
21: mm-hmm.
26: which is through the midterms, winning back Congress, the House and the Senate, so that we can stop the madness.
0: Okay. So again, why, number one, why does it always seem like Kamala Harris just got out of the green room and is like, wow, there's a lot of beverages in here. That's the first thing. And then the second, allegedly. And then the second thing is that Kamala Harris is going to travel the country to try to help to get people to get to the polling place so they'll vote Democrat. I'm just wondering how many Democrats in general right now, the way the party is comprised, cares whether or not Kamala Harris shows up at all. And with all due respect, this is why I say that. Because for DSA members who are pretty much running the party, Barack Obama isn't leftist enough for them. Kamala Harris isn't. None of them. Joe Biden certainly isn't. Not that he's going to be out there. Well, who knows? He might be. He just won't know it. But I'm just saying, it's an odd dynamic going on. All right, that's going to do it for us this week. Look forward to seeing you next weekend. Once again, my name is Drew Steele, and this is Right Line.
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2: From ABC News, I'm Wayne Cabot. Concerned that artificial intelligence could take over the internet by this time next year, the CEOs of top AI firms agreeing there's a need to slow down. Dario Amodei, chief executive of Anthropic, publishing a letter today saying AI is just moving too fast. Echoing that assessment, OpenAI's Sam Altman and Elon Musk. House Democratic leader Hakeem Jeffries on ABC's This Week.
3: Under Speaker Mike Johnson, he killed a bipartisan task force this Congress that was prepared to do the serious work necessary to try to erect the guardrails to protect the health, the safety, the well-being of the American people.
2: President Trump today downplaying government guardrails, fearing China would get the upper hand if American AI slows down. Trump today renewing his promise of paying people if control of Congress goes his way.
9: If the Republicans win, as I said, it's $5,000 for all adults in the country, and we can easily handle that because we're taking in so much money.
2: Speaker Johnson saying Congress must authorize it first. Global oil higher again at 108 as the Saudis shut down their oil pipeline that bypasses the Strait of Hormuz.
22: The rebel group tightening their grip on strategic towns in Yemen, moving in on another important waterway, the Bab al-Mandeb Strait, which Saudi Arabia uses to export its oil. The potential shutdown of the vital waterway could be catastrophic for the global supply. Iran-backed rebels in Yemen claim they hit a military base in Saudi Arabia. The Houthi spokesperson saying they targeted weapons depots in a command and control center.
2: We are sure seeing it at the pump. AAA putting diesel tonight at $6.20, which impacts the price of nearly everything Americans buy. American Ben Shelton losing at the U.S. Open today to Alexander Zverev, ending a quest to be the first American to win a men's Grand Slam since Andy Roddick. This is ABC News.
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2: We've already started to see temperatures warm up quite a bit over the last few hours, and rain chances will begin to build in the middle to later portion of the afternoon. Isolated pockets of heavy rain are expected, and we're not going to see too many changes over the next few days. For Channel 9 Eyewitness News, I'm meteorologist Daniel McFarland.
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9: All right, let's do it. 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
10: Yo, man.
9: The anniversary of 9/11 on Friday.
10: Yeah.
9: A lot of talk about that.
10: Oh, yeah.
9: And it's crazy the amount of people that have forgotten. But we'll get into that.
10: Yeah, you gave us a weird stat. We can get to it later, but man.
9: Like a third of Americans really don't know much about it.
10: Don't know much about it?
9: Wow. How is that possible?
10: I have no idea.
9: Yeah. We'll be getting to that. Also, big convention this week.
10: Mm-hmm.
9: You know what I'm talking about?
10: I do.
9: What's that?
10: The Republican convention in Dallas.
9: Oh, I was talking about the socialists in Chicago.
10: Oh, that yeah. one, too. Yeah, that's a big one, too.
9: That is hilarious.
10: That's interesting you bring that up. Yeah, they do it at the same time.
9: Yeah, we'll get into that, too. A lot of people over the weekend still talking about the whole Clancy trial.
10: Oh, man, no kidding.
9: People are divided on that
10: one. You know, I have never seen a time like this in my life where a woman killed three of her children.
9: Yes.
10: And how divided the country is as to whether she should be absolved of it because of mental illness or convicted because she killed three of her kids.
9: Yeah.
10: I've never seen this split before. It's remarkable.
9: Well, one of the things that's controversial, I know, but people brought it up online and different women were saying, well, you have to understand the percentage of women that have had an abortion. Mm. And that skews an attitude as far as life. I know, it's dark.
10: It's so dark.
9: But there's so many different things that play into it. And then there's the social contagion of what's happening on TikTok, on a lot of different social media platforms.
10: Some guy called me out on social media saying, blank you, you're not a woman. You don't get to decide whether, you know, and I'm like, okay. What does that have to do with anything? I can't have an opinion on it?
9: No. That's crazy.
10: You nut.
9: Yeah, that's the guy that also says, well, when it comes to, say, late-term abortion, well, I'm a man. I really don't have a say.
10: Right. Yeah, you don't have an opinion?
9: Then you're really not a man, then.
10: Well, what the hell? You got an opinion.
11: That's also a guy who has a very good relationship with his wife's boyfriend.
9: Yeah.
11: Well, so.
9: Yeah. Well said.
10: Yeah, I checked his social media page, and it was everything you thought it would be.
9: Yeah, of course. Yeah.
10: Who asked Trump for the pardon?
11: Yeah, the lawyer, Kevin Reddington. I mean, he Trump couldn't actually pardon
10: her. No, he can't. It's not a federal crime.
11: But, yeah, he was on Good Morning America, and little George Stephanopoulos says, hey, what's next for Lindsay?
9: Okay.
12: I'd like to say that perhaps Donald Trump, who felt compelled to speak out about this case, may very well, Mr. President, I would hope that you would consider this young lady, type of person she is, what she's been through, and consider a pardon.
10: Did he drop out of high school?
11: He's been doing this a long time.
10: You learn that stuff early on, yeah. Right? The presidential pardons. It's not a federal crime.
9: Or maybe he actually knows and is playing that for social media. Who knows?
11: Well, yeah, this guy is really just drunk on the social media fame. He had women coming up to him thanking him for standing up for women. It's like, wait a minute, standing up for women means defending or saying that it's no big deal if you kill your three children?
9: Yes.
11: That's defending women? Are you high?
9: It's wild.
10: That's where it is, man. I'm telling you. That's exactly where it is.
9: It is. And then, do you see what was going on in the UK over the weekend?
11: Oh, yeah.

0: With the migrant boats?
1: Yeah, they've had enough.
0: They have had enough. Like, yeah. People are now standing up because this was a different area that these boats were coming into. And Bev Turner, who is a part of GB News, was talking about this. I think this was an interview with Daily Wire. Talking about finally people have had enough and set the
2: picture. This issue is huge in the UK. It's been going on for years now. We have tens of thousands of illegal migrants that turn up every year in the UK. Now, the Labour government would say that we're doing a better job of turning boats back around and the numbers are down. We actually have a seven-year low in terms of the numbers of people arriving. But what happened this week, which is unprecedented, was the number of British men who turned out to say no. Enough. These are people who feel they're not listened to. They were dressed in black. They had balaclavas on. And it was, honestly, as a Brit, it was remarkable to see because it feels like this is the start of people rising up and saying no more.
0: Yes.
3: The liberals in the UK will put a stop to this very quickly. You know, they want to contextualize the migrant rape crisis. But, you know, when it comes to people defending their homes, we're not doing that.
0: Oh, I know. I know, but like one dude that was there, because they all are coming out, you know, it's night, and you got these boats, you know, coming in, and this guy is just saying to the cops.
4: On the south coast of England, not Dover, Portsmouth, Weymouth, Poole, what was that, Brighton. Enough of all, enough of this. Get out of your houses. Get down to Portsmouth, Eastney. This is Portsmouth. The migrants are coming in. Are there counter-terrorism police speaking to any of these men? We know the Iranians are sending them in. We know ISIS is sending them in. We know Boko Haram are sending them in. We know that all of these terrorist organizations are using this lack of common sense.
0: I edited that part, just in case you know there was an F word there.
1: Oh boy.
0: Yeah.
4: You have no idea who these people are. You have no idea what crimes they've committed. You have no idea what their intentions are. 3 days ago, an Iraqi migrant raped a 12-year-old girl in Southampton. You all know that. You all know that. Is your worth enough for you to be part of this?
0: Yeah, talking to the cops. Mm-hmm. Like, in what, you're going to get in our way? Mm-hmm. You got to be kidding me. So then Bev Turner in that interview talked about this police confronting...
2: Normally we see migrants arrive from France into Dover in Kent. It's been a very tried and tested route. It isn't particularly far, maybe 30 yeah. miles or so. What we saw over the weekend, which is the first time this has happened, is migrants arriving in Portsmouth. So this just shows a change of approach from the people traffickers and the migrants arriving. It's a much longer route, but they only have to go halfway because then guess what? The British Border Force go out in their lifeboats and pick these people up. Because once they're in the water, nobody will stop them. The French won't stop them once they're in the water. That is the rule of the French police. If a migrant is already in the water, the French police back off and they let them go. Unreal. If they're in the water on our side, we go and we rescue them.
0: You go rescue them!
3: Yeah.
1: Well, they're in the water.
3: Yeah, well, that's actually code for the French say, not my problem anymore.
0: Yeah.
3: Fun. We don't want to deal with it.
0: For the Brits, it's you talk about toxic empathy.
3: Yeah.
0: Oh, my gosh. She goes on.
2: So this is what's making people absolutely furious. It's an incredibly safe route now. And what we saw at the weekend was the first time that British men, predominantly men, but actually not all men, galvanized and they came together, they organized. The police didn't have any idea this was going to happen. And that is very unusual. Normally they would get an inkling via social media, maybe on a Telegram chat or something. They didn't. And so these men, we think probably a couple of hundred, maybe more, turned up and they blocked the road. There's one road in and out of this particular area where this beach is. And they lay on the road because guess what? There were three luxury coaches ready to pick up these migrants.
0: Unreal. Yeah.
2: There was tents there. There was tracksuits provided, clean clothes. They were waiting for them. They were ready for them. So the idea that this was a surprise is clearly for the birds.
0: The people in charge, that's treason against your own country.
3: Yeah. I like that they're turning the left's own antics, you know, or tactics over. You know, it's sort of the Uno reverse thing where they're laying in the road. Usually that's the climate change nuts.
1: Right. Yeah.
0: The Uno reverse. Yes. That's hilarious.
1: I like that.
0: Yeah. Never heard that before. It's pretty funny. So, yeah, we'll get to more on that a little bit later. As we mentioned, big socialist conference going on in Chicago, which is so fitting. And you have a clip from this, David?
3: It's a dork fest called Socialism 2026 going on. Stu Smith has been following this. And listen to how it opened up as they were going over the ground rules.
0: Okay.
5: Even and especially if you are not someone who typically opts to wear a mask, we thank you for respecting our policy and helping us to enact a compassionate and collective approach to holding a large-scale gathering during a time where COVID is spiking and other airborne illnesses are rampant.
0: Hold on a second. Is this 2021 or is this today?
3: This is 2026. Yeah.
0: Oh, my goodness. And that gets applause?
3: Of course. Worse.
0: Okay.
5: Finally, as part of our community safety approach to the conference, badge checkers are assigned to each conference session. We rely on responsible comrades to fill the role and appreciate their help with making the conference a safe and successful event.
0: I forget. And then I was surprised by the comrades line again. Oh, gosh.
5: If you are asked for your badge at the door, it may be a little bit jarring, and we understand that. But please know that our badge checkers are integrated into our larger community safety plans, which is a necessary aspect of holding a large left-wing conference without relying on carceral means.
3: Dude, what's crazy about it is that these guys are the of the ilk who are the most dangerous dorks in America. Because these guys are nerds. And if the socialist movement was just based off of these people, they would be laughed out of the room. But the problem is that because within the ranks there are esteemed university professors and master's degree holders who put out stupid articles about, you know, toxic masculinity and the Lion King or something like that.
0: Sure.
3: Whatever.
0: Yeah.
3: But they actually influence people with power. And, I mean, it is actually dangerous what these people represent. Because, you know, we kind of laughed at the whole trans thing like 10, 11, 12 years ago. And then all of a sudden we're like, whoa, hold on a second. We're actually like normalizing this for kids?
0: Exactly.
3: Okay, that's the wake-up call, at least for me. Take this stuff seriously, as goofy and funny as it is.
0: Well, and of course, mock it. And if you're, you know, a birthing person, we want to respect you and your rights, whoever that might be.
1: Chest feeders.
0: I forgot about chest feeders.
1: But did they do a land acknowledgement, by the way, David?
3: I bet they did. No, but I'm not aware. Too.
1: Okay, all right.
0: This is the land that the Bears used to be on, but they couldn't take it, so they moved to Indiana. There's a lot going on today.

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1: The Markley, Van Camp, and Robbins Show. Jamie Markley, David Van Camp, Scott Robbins, and the five stories we're watching today.
2: Right, number five. Lindsey Clancy's attorney, Kevin Reddington, is asking President Donald Trump to pardon his client. The president can't, though, because it's not a federal case. Number four, investigators are looking into whether an Illinois mother's killing of her two-year-old son may have any connection to the Lindsey Clancy murder trial. Officials say that she was deeply invested in the Clancy trial.
3: Oh, it's so disturbing.
2: It is.
4: Well, we talked about this as being potentially a real problem, yes.
2: Number three, President Trump posted numerous memes on social media, and the internet is freaking out about it. Mainstream media no different. Appearing in one to propose renaming the state of New Mexico to New America.
4: That's so great.
2: Which I don't like that, because New America, or because New Mexico implies at least that it's better than Mexico. It's like, yeah, we didn't like old Mexico, so we made a new one, and it's better.
4: They should add improved to it.
2: Yeah, new and improved.
4: New and improved.
1: I think it was ABC that actually said something like, this is something, though, he can't do.
4: Oh, God. It's like just ridiculous people.
1: The trolling never ends, man.
4: Lighten up, Lester.
2: Number two and number one is sort of like a good news, bad news situation. But number two, Iran is down to about 5 weeks' worth of oil, meaning next month could break the regime financially. Like, they're talking about just a matter of weeks. However, number one, Brent, the international oil benchmark, touched $99 a barrel today after Saudi Arabia reported an attack on energy assets that caused temporary pauses in operations.
4: Yep.
3: I also heard a report where Russia has run out of gas at like 70% of their gas stations. Then it gets, replenished, but people are all over the place trying to get gas. It feels like an inflection point for the entire world where we're at right now.
2: Yeah.
3: It really does.
4: I agree.
2: So those are the top five stories that we're watching today, Scott.
4: Download the Prize Picks app today. 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
3: A lot of people upset about the Michigan, West Michigan game.
4: Oh, yeah.
3: I don't know that I can remember the last time I heard so many people talk about a college football game this early in the season. Yeah. But it was that whole thing with time running out. And
5: Underwood, 5 seconds left. Underwood's going to toss it towards the end zone, into the crowd, and out of bounds. Time expires. It's the attack from the MAC. Western Michigan sends shockwaves across the college football world and pulls off the week one stunner. They take down the Wolverines 12-7.
6: The previous play is under further review.
3: To
6: review, there's 1 second remaining in the game. Third down. Deep drop. Going to unload it towards the end zone. Into the crowd. It is caught.
5: No! J.J. Buchanan! Touchdown! A miracle!
3: Okay.
4: The attack from the MAC didn't happen.
3: No.
4: He wrote that one down, didn't he?
3: So, you see the clock go to zero.
4: Yes,
3: with the ball still in the air. How could it be overturned?
4: I don't know.
3: There is a different clock.
2: Yeah. There's the official game clock that is not necessarily synced to what you see on the scoreboard or what you see on television. And that's why you'll hear, reset the game clock to whatever periodically throughout different football games, because they don't have the right time. They don't have the official time on there. So I think they got it right, but man, that's tough.
3: Okay, that whole thing. And so you resync it, right? Why? If it's still not the same time. It doesn't make any sense. People can say whatever they want. In the end, they get the right call. People are going to think that crap is rigged.
2: Oh, yeah, completely. And I get it.
3: I do, too.
4: Boy, for the guys that took Western Michigan, though.
3: It's a terrible
4: big
3: look.
4: Payday. I think it's a terrible look, too. I thought it was awful. Once I looked at it, I'm like, you got to be kidding me.
3: Oh, my gosh.
4: This is terrible.
3: Yeah. That was the thing. Again, going to different places. Did you see that game?
4: Oh, yeah, everywhere.
3: I saw what happened there at the end.
2: Yeah, I did.
3: Didn't look good.
2: The students storming the field. I'm like, guys, this is not a storm the field moment. Okay.
3: Oh, my goodness.
2: Your team still got embarrassed.
3: Yes.
4: Yeah.
3: Yeah, I mean, not too many Michigan fans that felt great about that.
4: Well, no, you schedule them the first game, so you're going to obliterate them. That's why you do it.
3: Yeah, that was like years ago.
4: Western Michigan gets the big payday, and, you know.
3: Was it at Appalachia State?
4: Yeah.
3: They beat Michigan, you know, years and years ago with one of the great calls of all time. But, yeah, I think about, okay, so many young people have no idea of 9/11, and that's a head-scratcher. It'd be the same people that would storm the field after a win like that. They just don't freaking get it.
4: Right. Yeah. We took a survey. 75% of the people who stormed the field have no knowledge of 9/11.
3: Yes. That would just go par for the course, wouldn't it? Yeah. So a left-wing activist called Hakeem Jeffries a monkey?
2: Yeah.
4: Yeah.
3: We got to get to that.
4: Yeah.
3: Jeez, man. And then there's a governor candidate in Ohio that's a little bit drunky.
2: Yeah, that's what it sounds like.
3: Got to get to that. And then a flashback to James Tallarico wanting to throw the Trumpster in prison.
4: Oh, boy.
3: And a round of What's Your Story? All coming up right here.

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0: ABC News, I'm Wayne Cabot. Global oil higher again at 108 now as fresh attacks by Houthi rebels force the Saudis to shut down their oil pipeline that bypasses the Strait of Hormuz. If you're gassing up, you'll likely see higher prices since the last fill-up. AAA listing the national average at $4.31 for regular, $6.20 for diesel. President Trump is blaming Ukraine for the high prices, saying it should stop attacking Russian oil fields. As for the price of gas from his own war,
1: Iran will end right after, maybe before, but it'll end right after the midterms. Gasoline's going to drop like a rock.
0: President Trump says government guardrails on AI are okay, only if they don't give China an advantage. Anthropic CEO posting a letter today saying AI is moving too fast. 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
10: We've already started to see temperatures warm up quite a bit over the last few hours, and rain chances will begin to build in the middle to later portion of the afternoon. Isolated pockets of heavy rain are expected, and we're not going to see too many changes over the next few days. For Channel 9 Eyewitness News, I'm meteorologist Daniel McFarland.
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0: The Markley Van Camp and Robin Show. Thanks so much for being here. I'm Jamie Markley, the Gen Xer. David Van Camp, the Millennial, the Sexy Boomer. That's Scott Robbins. Okay, so you got a flashback for us, David?
1: I do. So James Tallarico, you know, this guy, he's running for Senate in Texas as a moderate Democrat, which is a lie because he's a crazy person who also hates black women. Don't ask me. Just ask his primary opponent.
0: Jasmine Crockett.
1: Jasmine Crockett. It was a racist campaign. And who am I to question a black woman? He's just about as radical as the left can get. And here's a fun flashback to 2022 when it's not just like gender ideology and stuff, but he was mad at Joe Biden for not prosecuting Trump hard enough.
0: Oh.
2: The Democratic Party is the only thing standing between this country and fascism.
0: Yet. That's so tired, man, nice, and nothing yawn to ever back it up. Okay.
3: That's it. Here we go again.
0: Identify what fascism is, right, James.
2: Yet the most our national party leaders can muster is spineless talking points and soulless fundraising emails. Play, Mr. President, play to the fullest extent of the rules. Be brave. Be bold, be big, be a little less Washington and a little more Texas.
0: Oh, my God. This is 2022?
1: 2022, yes.
0: Well, he was talking about oil is like a cassette tape.
1: Yes.
0: It's on its way out.
1: Right.
0: Renewables. And then all of a sudden, man, I love me some gas.
1: Yeah.
0: Woo! What a joke this guy
2: Beat
0: is.
2: Beat this moment before it's too late. If we've learned anything from history, it's that fascism, whether in 20th century Europe or the Jim Crow South or Putin's Russia, can't be stopped by playing nice or playing safe.
0: And you're just the kind of warrior that I'm sure so many manly men are ready to get behind in Texas. Give me a break. Jeez.
3: This can't be true. This guy.
0: The GOP's taking this serious, and they should, just because of the polling.
1: Yeah.
0: Ted Cruz is out there fundraising for Paxton, talking about it. Now, you don't sleep on this.
1: Yeah.
0: Well, because people can get fooled all the time.
1: Oh, for sure. And with him, I mean, did you see? Tallarico's talking about how this is like a grassroots thing or whatever. It's not, man. It's a lot of Hollywood money. He was at a fundraiser with Shonda Rhimes, for crying out loud. Which makes sense because he does come across as a sexually non-threatening side character on Grey's Anatomy. So that,
0: of course,
1: that part makes sense.
3: You know, that's an interesting take because it's true.
1: Yeah.
3: Yes.
0: Yeah.
3: Yeah.
0: And he would be everybody's friend for three seasons.
3: Yeah.
0: And finally in season four, he comes out.
1: Right.
0: Everybody knew it was a matter of time and it finally happens in season four. Yeah. That sounds about right.
3: And if he's having lunch with your wife at work, you're not really worried about it. If you're having lunch with him, she should be worried about it, though.
0: Okay, moving on to Ohio.
1: Yeah.
0: This candidate, a little drunky?
1: Yeah, Amy Acton. She's the Democrat running for governor of Ohio, and apparently she has a reputation for being a big, fat drunk. I didn't know this, but there was apparently a police report about her in a domestic situation because she was hammered several years ago. But that came through over the weekend, man, when she's publicly speaking, and she sounds hammered.
0: Okay. You got your hammered ears on there?
3: I do. Yeah.
0: Okay, let's go.
4: You cannot buy this state. You cannot buy Ohio. You can't buy us. You can't buy us. You can't buy us.
5: All right.
4: You can't buy us in Ohio. That is the end of this. I'm honored and privileged.
0: Okay.
3: And a nickel beer night somewhere. That's brutal. She's drunk.
1: Yes.
0: Okay, I'll just say this. She better hope that she was drunk. Because if that's sober, holy crap.
3: Well, there's a medical condition that needs to be attended to.
0: Oh, buddy.
3: Yes.
0: That's bat nuts crazy there.
3: Yeah, I agree.
0: You better hope you were drunk. Some sort of excuse than just talking like that sober.
1: Woo! You see, over the weekend, though, they were trying to play the victim because apparently some guy, how it was initially reported was a man who had guns on him and brass knuckles lunged at her and then was arrested. Well, then you find out, and there's no video that I can find of this thing, which if it was that close to him actually doing something, then you would think there'd be video. There's cameras everywhere, especially at a political event. And I haven't really been able to find anything that shows what the campaign was claiming at the time. Now, a guy was arrested, and he did have guns on him, but he never pulled the guns. He had a taser as well, apparently. But he had his cell phone up as he was trying to, like, ask her a question or something. I don't know. And then he got he never got close to her. But, like,
5: we've seen this before in media.
1: Well, yeah, and I'm like, hey, man, he needs to do, like, that California senator and then plead. Then they had me on my knees
5: and my chest.
1: I mean, they didn't tell me why I was being detained or why they took my guns.
5: Chest. That's my, the best part of that whole thing was the chest.
3: So over the top.
5: Oh, yeah.
3: Oh, dude. Good stuff, man.
5: That is the best.
0: Oof.
5: All right, Scotty, what do you got for What's Your Story?
3: Well, I just want to say something. I think the hero of the week goes to a guy by the name of Richard Olenek, 53. Owns a gun-for-hire shop in Woodland Park. Traveling aboard American Airlines Flight 618 from Dallas to Newark this last Thursday night with that guy, Arthur Lane Lundeen, went on a violent meltdown. He said, look, I don't even like to fly, he said, but I look over and this guy looking right at me, he said, we're all going to die. The plane is going to crash. And I just kind of tipped my head back. I looked at him. I said, well, you're going to meet a couple of new friends when we land, buddy. And the guy then went on some kind of weird racial rampage with a stewardess on board and some sort of homophobic slurs that he was throwing back and forth too. So this guy's sitting there. He said, me and my buddy just decided, okay, we've had enough. He's traveling with a retired cop. So they restrain this guy. The stewardesses get the duct tape, and this is the guy they duct taped to the seat.
1: Yeah, I saw that. I saw the photo
3: yeah,
1: of it.
3: Right. Yeah, until the plane lands.
5: That's great.
3: He said, I didn't even really think about it after a while. I'm like, I've had enough of his gas. So they held him down while the stewardess, who was racial slurs were being thrown at her, duct taped him down.
5: That's hilarious.
3: And this dude's just sitting there with duct taped his hands and right up across his head, right up to where he could breathe through his mouth. That's it. By the way, he was a realtor, and he's been dismissed from his job.
1: Yeah.
3: Apparently, he was hammered.
5: I would imagine, yes.
3: People say, well, maybe they should stop serving liquor on planes. Can you do without liquor for a couple of hours?
5: Well, you just got to be very careful.
3: Right.
5: Yeah, the people that get hammered, I mean, a lot of people just want a drink or two to relax it.
3: Right,
5: just
3: yeah.
5: A little bit. And most of the time, there's not a problem. But, of course,
3: you're always going to get that guy.
1: That yeah. Elevation change does hit hard, though.
3: It does. You're right. Yeah.
5: Well, yeah. By the way, I had thought that the drunk candidate in Ohio was David's story. That was not his story. That was just part of the group effort. We hadn't even started What's Your Story yet.
3: Oh, I thought we already started.
5: I jumped, David, and I went to you. That's my bad, not yours.
3: Well, there's my story. Hope yeah. You liked it.
5: Well, I knew that David was also going to get to a left-wing activist calling Hakeem Jeffries a monkey.
3: Yeah.
5: And I did, like, your version of Monkey Buttons, putting you before David with the story. So it all seems to fit.
3: Just for the record, not my fault. Okay? Not my fault.
5: Yeah. And I want you to know I'm sorry from the bottom of my chest.
3: That got everything just discombobulated.
5: That just cracks me up. I was already on the hunt for that clip. So I'm like, oh, we have it somewhere, don't we?
3: I think.
5: Don't we have that somewhere? That's what I was hoping.
6: I was forced
5: yes.
6: To the ground. First on my knees.
3: Yeah.
6: And then flat on my chest.
5: Yeah. Chest.
1: We understand.
5: Yeah, got it.
3: Yes.
5: Okay, David, what's your story?
1: Progressive activist named Rula Jibril, not a fan of the top Democrat in the House of Representatives, Hakeem Jeffries, because apparently he doesn't hate the Jews enough.
5: Oh. Okay, roll it.
7: And what does the established Democrat Party, Hakeem Jeffrey, by name, his name is Hakeem. Hakeem in Arabic is an Arabic name, which means healer. He's not a healer. He's a divider. He is bought and paid by AIPAC monkey.
5: Ooh.
7: With all due respect, and I don't mean it in a racist way. He is just basically an errand boy.
1: You went from calling him a monkey to calling him boy?
3: Aaron, yes.
1: Dang.
3: That's like, you know, you didn't even fall one back. You just took two right down the middle. I mean, that's crazy.
1: I love that. No, she says, I'm not saying that in a racist way. I'm just saying that he's controlled by the Jews.
5: Exactly.
3: Right. Yeah, right.
1: Oh, my gosh.
5: So, basically, she's saying, I'm not insulting him for being black because I can't do that, but I will insult him for being, quote, owned by the Jews.
1: Yes.
5: Because that's okay in my party right now.
1: Yes.
3: Yeah.
5: Man, that's insane.
3: Dang.
5: Can you imagine a Republican stating that same crap?
1: Remember, what year would that have been? Was that 2018, maybe? Or several years ago, Ron DeSantis was running for governor the first time, and he was running against Andrew Gillum, which, man, bullet dodged there because Gillum turned out to be a crackhead.
5: Oh, yeah.
1: Like, literally a crackhead.
5: Mm-hmm.
1: And he was on Fox, and he said, you know, we can't let the left monkey up the state. And, you know, it's sort of an awkward phrasing, but immediately media is like, oh, because Andrew Gillum's black, he's saying you can't black up the state? What? It's like, no, man, Ron DeSantis is just kind of awkward off the cuff, especially at that time. And right. Everybody watching knew what he meant. It's exactly. Kind of like you saying monkey buttons. It's like, you know, you just hitting buttons.
5: Yeah, the first time, Scott, just because it was a history of you panicking, if there was not audio coming through somewhere, so you would just start hitting random buttons.
3: Yes.
5: Then the whole thing would be screwed up, and you would have to really study, like, okay, what button did you hit here? Because then it would, like, turn off three different things instead of one. So, yeah, I don't know where it came from one day. I'm just like, you can't go monkey buttons on that. Just like a monkey just randomly hitting buttons all over the place.
3: Right, and the visual is good. And people took advantage of that, and next thing you know, there's me being portrayed as a monkey at the board. Yes. Well, and that just goes on and on and on.
5: David's AI rendering of that was incredible.
3: Yes, David started the trend, and people have picked up on it since then, David.
1: That's appreciate amazing. That very I much. Love our listeners, man.
3: Yeah.
5: Because you saw him go,
1: My kids love that video, too.
3: Yeah, well, I'm very popular with the kids now.
5: Oh, my gosh.
3: My own cartoon.
5: Is that good? For my story... You know, I get thrown off, too, because you come back after Labor Day, and you're thinking sort of like it's a Monday, but it's a Tuesday.
3: Right.
5: So it's not Mashup Monday.
3: I know.
5: I'm kind of like, oh, what's the song? Oh, yeah, it's not Mashup Monday, because that would have been yesterday. So I brought song in, and I think David's really going to enjoy this. You might, Scott. I'm not sure.
3: Okay.
5: I know you both have great affection for Carrie Underwood.
3: Yeah.
5: Of course, football theme kicking off this week. Mm-hmm. We'll be seeing Carrie Underwood. She surprised some fans with a cover of a band you wouldn't expect her to cover. And that would be one Limp Bizkit. And she edits herself, takes out the curse words from Break Stuff.
3: Oh, man.
5: You ready to enjoy?
3: Yeah, I think so.
5: Okay.

0: she edits. And I'm like, okay, this may not translate to audio that great, but if you're at that show, you know that's great
1: fun. It's a blast.
0: Yes.
2: That's cool.
0: That's good stuff.
2: I'm good with it.
0: Okay. All right. Got to get to a news update. And then people are saying it was a woman swinging a stick versus someone with a spatula. Who wins? We got Nimrods in the news and that news update next.

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0: News update, David Van Camp.
1: Well, the end times are approaching. ChatGPT-6 Astra. New program has successfully solved all 48 levels of the I Am Not a Robot challenge. The CAPTCHA stuff, identifying which of these has a bridge or a stop sign in it, whatever. They're getting around all of it.
0: Wow.
2: Yeah. Well, I figured they would eventually. You know, they're going to figure something out that gets around it. Yeah. That's what criminals do.
0: All right, we got to get to Nimrod. Speaking of criminals.
3: When the going gets tough.
4: Damn it, this is too hard.
3: The dumb get dumber.
5: All right, Dean.
3: It's Nimrod's in the News on the Markley, Van Camp, and Robbins Show.
4: I love the poorly educated.
3: All right.
0: Nimrod's in the News. We go to SoCal at an In-N-Out restaurant where 53-year-old Antonietta Sanchez. She was threatening workers with this large baseball bat-sized wooden stick, big old stick. And no one knows why. Somebody said she thought her order was taking too long. Another person described her as a high-level tweaker. That's when this 20-year-old college student named Luca Opperman saw all this going on from his car at the drive-thru. And he's like, okay, I'm taking action. She's threatening all these people. He goes through the window like Spider-Man, grabs a spatula, confronts the woman. I've seen the video. She's like, point the stick at him, get away from me. But she kept threatening the employees. So he pulled off what he calls a shoulder drop maneuver. Just like drop, boom! And disarmed her.
2: Oh, wow. Well,
0: he is a former gymnast and a rugby player. So, yeah, I mean, there's training for that.
2: Good on those, yeah.
0: Is it Antonietta? Is that her name? I don't know how you pronounce that. Booked on suspicious of felony vandalism and brandishing a weapon. On social media, Lucas said, "This was me. I'm not the proudest of this, but I had to defend the employees." And that's Nimrod's in the News.
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2: From ABC News, I'm Wayne Cabot. Oil's higher again, globally 108. Fresh attacks by Houthi rebels forcing Saudis to shut down their pipeline that bypasses the Strait of Hormuz. ABC's Marcus Moore says Trump is putting the blame on Ukraine.
8: The president is blaming global diesel shortages on Ukraine's attacks on Russian oil production sites. Trump is telling Ukraine's President Zelensky to stop those strikes, which have caused shortages in Russia. Trump not mentioning a Russian drone attack on a train at Ukraine's border with Poland. Passengers evacuated before the strike.
2: And asked today if the U.S. was behind today's attack on an Iranian oil tanker, President Trump replied, "I don't want to say." He did say that any AI guardrails ought to take a back seat to making sure China doesn't get the upper hand. The Anthropic employee who quit last week after warning AI is slipping out of control, agreeing China needs to be considered.
9: The one thing it's maybe missing is, in terms of the current proposal, is more engagement with China.
2: Jacob Coxon on ABC's This Week. President Trump saying today he's promised $5,000 checks to American adults if Republicans win the House and Senate in November. Will happen. House Speaker Mike Johnson says Congress must authorize it first. Republican Congressman Mike Lawler is in a tough re-election fight in suburban New York. On ABC's This Week, he didn't directly answer if he supports those checks.
10: The question is, how do you pay for it? How do you be able to pass the legislation to put more money back in the pockets of hardworking Americans? That's the objective. We should all be wanting to do that, to put the issue of affordability front and center and ease the burden on Americans.
2: Alexander Zverev didn't realize he'd won the U.S. Open. Not hearing the chair umpire's announcement in a stadium full of people desperate to see an American champion. He trained himself to tune out the screams for Ben Shelton. The last American men's winner was way back in 2003, who was Andy Roddick. 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
1: We've already started to see temperatures warm up quite a bit over the last few hours, and rain chances will begin to build in the middle to later portion of the afternoon. Isolated pockets of heavy rain are expected, and we're not going to see too many changes over the next few days. For Channel 9 Eyewitness News, I'm meteorologist Daniel McFarland.
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0: ABC News, I'm Wayne Cabot. Oil is expensive? Well, blame Ukraine, says President Trump, saying Ukraine's attacks on Russian oil facilities are what's making oil and gas so costly.
1: Trump is telling Ukraine's President Zelensky to stop those strikes, which have caused shortages in Russia. Trump not mentioning a Russian drone attack on a train at Ukraine's border with Poland.
0: ABC's Marcus Moore, global oil higher again, 108 now, as fresh attacks by Houthi rebels forced the Saudis to shut down their oil pipeline that bypasses the Strait of Hormuz. Also today, an Iranian oil tanker was hit. Did the U.S. do it? President Trump told a reporter, I don't want to say. Trump did say that any guardrails that limit artificial intelligence are secondary to defeating China in the AI race. The employee who quit Anthropic last week after warning that AI is slipping out of control, agreeing China needs to be considered. Jacob Coxon on ABC's The...
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6: We've already started to see temperatures warm up quite a bit over the last few hours, and rain chances will begin to build in the middle to later portion of the afternoon. Isolated pockets of heavy rain are expected, and we're not going to see too many changes over the next few days. For Channel 9 Eyewitness News, I'm meteorologist Daniel McFarland.
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7: From ABC News, I'm Wayne Cabot. After a week of warnings from the people creating AI, President Trump downplayed the threat, fearing that America might lose out to China if government controls are put in place. But tech company CEOs agree we need them.
8: Last week, Anthropic researcher Jacob Coxon publicly quit, saying the AI companies are, quote, gambling with our lives, and earnestly believe that AI could kill us all by the end of the decade. The fears over AI manifesting in tests run by developers who found rogue models have figured out how to break free and conduct their own hacks.
7: ABC Stephen Portnoy. White House advisor David Sachs asks why AI creators are asking for control, saying, quote, stop pretending you need anyone else's permission. Stop pretending antitrust law has to be suspended so you can form a cartel. About his promise to pay Americans if control of Congress goes Trump's way.
9: If the Republicans win, as I said, it's $5,000 to all adults in the country, and we can easily handle that because we're taking in so much money.
7: Speaker Johnson saying Congress must authorize that. AAA puts regular gas now at $4.31 on average, diesel at $6.20, raising costs for almost everything. The storm drains were no match for what nature gave the Northeast, 6, 7, 8 inches of rain swamping neighborhoods. A woman who fell out of her wheelchair and ended up floating in the street was one of 20 rescues in Paterson, New Jersey alone. A third measles death in Pennsylvania, 40-year-old woman from Jefferson County who, like the others, was not vaccinated. Not what you want to hear the captain say on a white-knuckle plane ride carrying Congressman and Wisconsin gubernatorial candidate Tom Tiffany.
10: As we went to our final approach, the plane lost power, and Len said to me, we are going down.
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15: We've already started to see temperatures warm up quite a bit over the last few hours, and rain chances will begin to build in the middle to later portion of the afternoon. Isolated pockets of heavy rain are expected, and we're not going to see too many changes over the next few days. For Channel 9 Eyewitness News, I'm meteorologist Daniel McFarland.
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22: Yeah.
21: A lot of things.

0: convention in Dallas?
1: Oh, I was talking about the socialists in Chicago.
0: Oh, that one too. Yeah, that's a big one too.
1: That is hilarious.
0: That's interesting you bring that up. Yeah, they do it at the same time.
1: Yeah, we'll get into that too. A lot of people over the weekend still talking about the whole Clancy trial.
0: Oh, man, no kidding.
1: People are divided on that
0: one. You know, I have never seen a time like this in my life where a woman killed three of her children.
1: Yes.
0: And how divided the country is as to whether she should be absolved of it because of mental illness or convicted because she killed three of her kids.
1: Yeah.
0: I've never seen this split before. It's remarkable.
1: Well, one of the things that's controversial, I know, but people brought it up online and different women were saying, well, you have to understand the percentage of women that have had an abortion. Mm. And that skews an attitude as far as life. I know, it's dark.
0: It's so dark. Mm.
1: But there are so many different things that play into it. And then there's the social contagion of what's happening on TikTok, on a lot of different social media platforms.
0: And some guy called me out on social media saying, blank you, you're not a woman. You don't get to decide whether, you know, and I'm like, okay. What does that have to do with anything? I can't have an opinion on it?
1: No. That's crazy.
0: You nut.
1: Yeah, that's the guy that also says, well, when it comes to, say, late-term abortion, well, I'm a man. I really don't have a say.
0: Right. Yeah, you don't have an opinion?
1: Then you're really not a man, then.
0: Well, what the hell? You got an opinion?
2: That's also a guy who has a very good relationship with his wife's boyfriend.
1: Yeah.
2: Well, so.
1: Yeah. Well said.
0: Yeah, I checked his social media page, and it was everything you thought it would be.
1: Yeah, of course. Yeah.
0: Who asked Trump for the pardon?
2: Yeah, the lawyer, Kevin Reddington. I mean, Trump couldn't actually pardon
0: her. No, he can't. It's not a federal crime.
2: But, yeah, he was on Good Morning America, and little George Stephanopoulos says, hey, what's next for Lindsay?
1: Okay.
3: I'd like to say that perhaps Donald Trump, who felt compelled to speak out about this case, may very well, Mr. President, I would hope that you would consider this young lady, the type of person she is, what she's been through, and consider a pardon.
0: Did he drop out of high school?
2: He's been doing this a long time.
0: You learn that stuff early on, right? The presidential pardons. It's not a federal crime.
1: Or maybe he actually knows and is playing that for social media. Who knows?
2: Well, yeah, this guy is really just drunk on the social media fame. I mean, he had women coming up to him thanking him for standing up for women. It's like, wait a minute, standing up for women means defending or saying that it's no big deal if you kill your three children?
1: Yes.
2: That's defending women? Are you high?
1: It's wild.
0: That's where it is, man. I'm telling you. That's exactly where it is.
1: It is. And then, do you see what was going on in the UK over the weekend?
2: Oh, yeah.
1: With the migrant boats?
0: Yeah, they've had enough.
1: They have had enough. People are now standing up because this was a different area that these boats were coming into. And Bev Turner, who is a part of GB News, was talking about this. I think this was an interview with Daily Wire, talking about finally people have had enough and set the
4: picture. This issue is huge in the UK. It's been going on for years now. We have tens of thousands of illegal migrants that turn up every year in the UK. Now, the Labour government would say that we're doing a better job of turning boats back around. The numbers are down. We actually have a 7-year low in terms of the numbers of people arriving. But what happened this week, which is unprecedented, was the number of British men who turned out to say no. Enough. These are people who feel they're not listened to. They were dressed in black. They had balaclavas on. And it was, honestly, as a Brit, it was remarkable to see because it feels like this is the start of people rising up and saying no more.
1: Yes.
2: The liberals in the UK will put a stop to this very quickly. You know, they want to contextualize the migrant rape crisis. But, you know, when it comes to people defending their homes, we're not doing that.
1: Oh, I know. I know, but like one dude that was there, because they all are coming out, you know, it's night, and you got these boats, you know, coming in, and this guy is just saying to the cops.
5: On the south coast of England, not Dover, Portsmouth, Weymouth, Poole, Brighton. Enough of this. Get out of your houses. Get down to Portsmouth, Eastney. This is Portsmouth. The migrants are coming in. Are there counter-terrorism police speaking to any of these men? We know the Iraq.

0: Iranians are sending them in. We know ISIS is sending them in. We know Boko Haram is sending them in. We know that all of these terrorist organizations are using this lack of common sense.
1: I added to that part, just in case you know there was an F word there.
2: No, boy.
1: Yeah.
0: You have no idea who these people are. You have no idea what crimes they've committed. You have no idea what their intentions are. 3 days ago, an Iraqi migrant raped a 12-year-old girl in Southampton. You all know that. You all know that. Is your worth enough for you to be part of this?
1: Yeah, talking to the cops. Mm-hmm. Like, in what, you're going to get in our way? Mm-hmm. You got to be kidding me. So then Bev Turner in that interview talked about this police confronting protesters.
3: Normally we see migrants arrive from France into Dover in Kent. It's been a very tried and tested route. It isn't particularly far, maybe 30 yeah. miles or so. What we saw over the weekend, which is the first time this has happened, is migrants arriving in Portsmouth. So this just shows a change of approach from the people traffickers and the migrants arriving. It's a much longer route, but they only have to go halfway, because then guess what? The British Border Force go out in their lifeboats and pick these people up, because once they're in the water, nobody will stop them. The French won't stop them once they're in the water. That is the rule of the French police. If a migrant is already in the water, the French police back off and they let them go. Unreal. If they're in the water on our side, we go and we rescue them.
4: You go rescue them.
2: Yeah. Well, they're in the water.
5: Yeah, well, that's actually code for the French say, not my problem anymore.
1: Yeah.
5: Fun. We don't want to deal with it.
1: For the Brits, it's, you talk about toxic empathy.
5: Yeah.
1: Oh, my gosh. She goes on.
3: So this is what's making people absolutely furious. It's an incredibly safe route now. And what we saw at the weekend was the first time that British men, predominantly men, but actually not all men, galvanized and they came together, they organized. The police didn't have any idea this was going to happen, and that is very unusual. Normally they would get an inkling via social media, maybe on a Telegram chat or something. It didn't. And so these men, we think probably a couple of hundred, maybe more, turned up and they blocked the road. There's one road in and out of this particular area where this beach is, and they lay on the road because guess what? There were three luxury coaches ready to pick up these migrants.
4: Unreal. Yeah.
3: There was tents there. There was tracksuits provided, clean clothes. They were waiting for them. They were ready for them. So the idea that this was a surprise is clearly for the birds.
1: The people in charge, that's treason against your own country.
5: Yeah. I like that they're turning the left's own antics, you know, or tactics over. It's sort of the Uno reverse thing where they're laying in the road. Usually that's the climate change nuts.
2: Right. Yeah.
1: The Uno reverse. Yes. That's hilarious.
2: I like that.
1: Yeah. Never heard that before. It's pretty funny. So, yeah, we'll get to more on that a little bit later. As we mentioned, big socialist conference going on in Chicago, which is so fitting. And you have a clip from this, David?
5: Oh, it's a dork fest called Socialism 2026 going on. Stu Smith has been following this. And listen to how it opened up as they were going over the ground rules.
1: Okay.
6: Even and especially if you are not someone who typically opts to wear a mask, we thank you for respecting our policy and helping us to enact a compassionate and collective approach to holding a large-scale gathering during a time where COVID is spiking and other airborne illnesses are rampant.
1: Hold on a second. Is this 2021 or is this today?
5: This is 2026. Yeah.
1: Oh, my goodness. And that gets applause?
2: Of course.
1: Okay.
6: Finally, as part of our community safety approach to the conference, badge checkers are assigned to each conference session. We rely on responsible comrades to fill the role and appreciate their help with making the conference a safe and successful event.
1: I forget. And then I was surprised by the comrades line again.
2: Yeah.
1: Oh, gosh.
6: If you are asked for your badge at the door, it may be a little bit jarring, and we understand that. But please know that our badge checkers are integrated into our larger community safety plans, which is a necessary aspect of holding a large left-wing conference without relying on carceral means.
5: Dude, what's crazy about it is that these guys are the ilk who are the most dangerous dorks in America. Because these guys are nerds. And if the socialist movement was just based off of these people, they would be laughed out of the room. But the problem is that because within the ranks there are esteemed university professors and master's degree holders who put out stupid articles about, you know, toxic masculinity and the Lion King or something like that.
1: Sure.
5: Whatever.
1: Yeah.
5: But they actually influence people with power. And, I mean, it is actually dangerous what these people represent. Because, you know, we kind of laughed at the whole trans thing like 10, 11, 12 years ago. And then all of a sudden we're like, whoa, hold on a second. We're actually like normalizing this for kids?
1: Exactly.
5: Okay. That's the wake-up call, at least for me. Is like,
1: oh, yeah.
5: Take this stuff seriously, as goofy and funny as it is.
4: Well, and of course, mock it. And if you're, you know, a birthing person, we want to respect you and your rights, whoever that might be.
2: Chest feeders.
1: Oh, I forgot about chest feeders.
2: But did they do a land acknowledgement, by the way, David?
5: I bet they did. No, but I'm not aware. Too.
2: Okay, all right.
4: This is the land that the Bears used to be on, but they couldn't take it, so they moved to Indiana.
1: There's a lot going on today. We'll get to it all in the five stories we're watching straight ahead right here.
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0: The Markley Van Camp and Robbins Show. Jamie Markley, David Van Camp, Scott Robbins, and the five stories we're watching today.
1: Right, number five. Lindsey Clancy's attorney, Kevin Reddington, is asking President Donald Trump to pardon his client. The president can't, though, because it's not a federal case. Number four, investigators are looking into whether an Illinois mother's killing of her two-year-old son may have any connection to the Lindsey Clancy murder trial. Officials say that she was deeply invested in the Clancy trial.
2: Oh, it's so disturbing.
1: It is.
3: Well, man. We talked about this as being potentially a real problem, yes.
1: Number three, President Trump posted numerous memes on social media, and the internet is freaking out about it. Mainstream media no different. Appearing in one to propose renaming the state of New Mexico to New America.
3: That's so great.
1: Which I don't like that, because New America or because New Mexico implies at least that it's better than Mexico. It's like, yeah, we didn't like old Mexico, so we made a new one and it's better.
3: They should add improved to it.
1: Yeah, new and improved.
3: New and improved.
2: I think it was ABC that actually said something like, this is something, though, he can't do.
3: Oh, God. It's like, just ridiculous people.
2: The trolling never ends, man.
3: Lighten up, Lester.
1: Number two and number one is sort of like a good news, bad news situation. But number two, Iran is down to about 5 weeks' worth of oil, meaning next month could break the regime financially. Like, they're talking about just a matter of weeks. However, number one, Brent, the international oil benchmark, touched $99 a barrel today after Saudi Arabia reported an attack on energy assets that caused temporary pauses in operations.
3: Yep.
2: I also heard a report where Russia has run out of gas at like 70% of their gas stations. Then it gets, replenished, but people are all over the place trying to get gas. Yeah, it feels like an inflection point for the entire world where we're at right now.
1: Yeah,
2: it really does.
3: I agree.
1: So those are the top five stories that we're watching today, Scott.
3: Download the Prize Picks app today. 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
2: A lot of people upset about the Michigan, West Michigan game.
3: Oh, yeah.
2: I don't know that I can remember the last time I heard so many people talk about a college football game this early in the season. Yeah. But it was that whole thing with time running out. And
4: Underwood, 5 seconds left. Underwood is going to toss it towards the end zone, into the crowd, and out of bounds. Time expires. It's the attack from the MAC. Western Michigan sends shockwaves across the college football world. And one stunner. They take down the Wolverines 12-7.
5: The previous play is under further review.
2: Uh-oh.
1: Yeah.
2: Uh-oh.
5: To review, there's 1 second remaining in the game. Third what? Down. Deep drop. Going to unload it towards the end zone. Into the crowd.
2: It is caught. No.
4: J.J. Buchanan. Touchdown. A miracle.
2: Okay.
3: The attack from the MAC didn't happen.
2: No.
3: He wrote that one down, didn't he?
2: So you see the clock go to zero.
3: Yes.
2: With the ball still in the air. How could it be overturned?
3: I don't know.
2: There is a different clock.
1: Yeah. There's the official game clock that is not necessarily synced to what you see on the scoreboard or what you see on television. And that's why you'll hear, reset the game clock to whatever periodically throughout different football games, because they don't have the right time. They don't have the official time on there. So I think they got it right, but man, that's tough.
2: Okay, that whole thing. And so you resync it, right? Why? If it's still not the same time. It doesn't make any sense. People can say whatever they want. In the end, they get the right call. People are going to think that crap is rigged.
1: Oh, yeah, completely. And I get it.
2: I do, too.
3: Boy, for the guys that took Western Michigan, though.
2: It's a
3: Wait
2: terrible
3: for that big
2: look.
3: Payday. I think it's a terrible look too. I thought it was awful. Once I looked at it, I'm like, you got to be kidding me!
2: Oh my gosh,
3: this is terrible!
2: Yeah, and that was the thing. Again, going to different places. Did you see that game?
3: Oh yeah, everywhere.
2: I saw what happened there at the end. Yeah,
1: didn't
2: look good.
1: The students storming the field. I'm like, guys, this is not a storm the field moment. Okay.
2: Oh my goodness!
1: Your team still
2: no.
1: got embarrassed.
2: Yes.
3: Yeah.
2: Yeah, I mean, not too many Michigan fans that felt great about that.
3: Well, no, you schedule them the first game, so you're going to obliterate them. That's why you do it.
2: Yeah, that was like years ago.
3: Michigan gets the big payday, and, you know.
2: Was it at Appalachia State?
3: Yeah.
2: They beat Michigan, you know, years and years ago with one of the great calls of all time. But, yeah, I think about, okay, so many young people have no idea of 9/11, and that's a head-scratcher. It'd be the same people that would storm the field after a win like that. They just don't freaking get it.
3: Right. Yeah. We took a survey. 75% of the people who stormed the field have no knowledge of 9/11.
2: Yes. That would just go pop to the course, wouldn't it? Yeah. So a left-wing activist called Hakeem Jeffries a monkey?
1: Yeah.
3: Yeah.
2: We got to get to that.
3: Yeah.
2: Jeez, man. And then there's a governor candidate in Ohio that's a little bit drunky.
1: Yeah, that's what it sounds like.
2: Got to get to that. And then a flashback to James Tallarico wanting to throw the Trumpster in prison.
3: Oh, boy.
2: And a round of What's Your Story? All coming up right here.

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0: ABC News, I'm Wayne Cabot. AAA puts regular gas now at $4.31 on average. Diesel at $6.20, raising costs for almost everything. Global oil higher again, $1.08, as attacks by Iran's proxies forced the Saudis to shut down a key oil pipeline. But as far as President Trump is concerned,
1: President is blaming global diesel shortages on Ukraine's attacks on Russian oil production sites. Trump is telling Ukraine's President Zelensky to stop those strikes, which have caused shortages in Russia. Trump not mentioning a Russian drone attack on a train at Ukraine's border with Poland. Passengers evacuating before the strike.
0: ABC's Marcus Moore asked if the U.S. is behind Sunday's attack on an Iranian oil tanker. Trump said, I don't want to say. He did say AI guardrails are secondary to ensuring China doesn't win. House Speaker Johnson says Congress has to approve Trump's $5,000 offer to all adults payable if Republicans win.
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12: 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Isolated pockets of heavy rain are expected, and we're not going to see too many changes over the next few days. 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

0: The Markley Van Camp and Robin Show. Thanks so much for being here. I'm Jamie Markley, the Gen Xer. David Van Camp, the Millennial, the Sexy Boomer. That's Scott Robbins. Okay, so you got a flashback for us, David?
1: I do. So James Tallarico, you know, this guy, he's running for Senate in Texas as a moderate Democrat, which is a lie because he's a crazy person who also hates black women. Don't ask me. Just ask his primary opponent.
0: Jasmine Crockett.
1: Jasmine Crockett. It was a racist campaign. And who am I to question a black woman? He's just about as radical as the left can get. And here's a fun flashback to 2022 when it's not just like gender ideology and stuff, but he was mad at Joe Biden for not prosecuting Trump hard enough.
0: Oh.
2: The Democratic Party is the only thing standing between this country and fascism.
0: Yet. That's so tired, man, right, and nothing to ever back it up. Okay.
3: That's it. Here we go again.
0: Identify what fascism is, right. James.
2: Yet the most our national party leaders can muster is spineless talking points and soulless fundraising emails. Play, Mr. President, play to the fullest extent of the rules. Be brave. Be bold, be big, be a little less Washington and a little more Texas.
0: Oh, my God. This is 2022?
1: 2022, yes.
0: Well, he's talking about oil is like a cassette tape.
1: Yeah.
0: It's on its way out.
1: Right.
0: Renewables. And then all of a sudden, man, I love me some gas.
1: Yeah.
0: Woo! What a joke this guy
2: Beat
0: is.
2: Beat this moment before it's too late. If we've learned anything from history, it's that fascism, whether in 20th century Europe or the Jim Crow South or Putin's Russia, can't be stopped by playing nice or playing safe.
0: And you're just the kind of warrior that I'm sure so many manly men are ready to get behind in Texas. Give me a break. Jeez.
3: This can't be true. This guy.
0: The GOP's taking this serious, and they should, just because of the polling.
1: Yeah,
0: Ted Cruz is out there fundraising for Paxton, talking about it. Now you don't sleep on this.
1: Yeah.
0: Well, because people can get fooled all the time.
1: Oh, for sure. And with him, I mean, did you see Tallarico's talking about how this is like a grassroots thing or whatever. It's not, man. It's a lot of Hollywood money. He was at a fundraiser with Shonda Rhimes, for crying out loud. Which makes sense because he does come across as a sexually non-threatening side character on Grey's Anatomy. So that,
0: of course,
1: that part makes sense.
3: You know, that's an interesting take because it's true.
1: Yeah.
3: Yes.
0: Yeah.
3: Yeah.
0: And he would be everybody's friend for three seasons. Yeah. And finally in season four, he comes out.
1: Right.
0: Everybody knew it was a matter of time and it finally happens in season four. Yeah. That sounds about right.
3: And if he's having lunch with your wife at work, you're not really worried about it. If you're having lunch with him, she should be worried about it, though.
0: Okay, moving on to Ohio.
1: Yeah.
0: This candidate, a little drunky?
1: Yeah, Amy Acton, she's the Democrat running for governor of Ohio, and apparently she has a reputation for being a big, fat drunk. I didn't know this, but there was apparently a police report about her in a domestic situation because she was hammered several years ago. But that came through over the weekend, man, when she's publicly speaking, and she sounds hammered.
0: Okay. You got your hammered ears on there?
3: I do. Yeah.
0: Okay, let's go.
4: You cannot buy this state. You cannot buy Ohio. You can't buy us. You can't buy us. You can't buy us.
5: All right.
4: You can't buy us in Ohio. That is the end of this. I'm honored and privileged.
0: Okay.
3: And a nickel beer night somewhere. That's brutal. She's drunk.
1: Yes.
0: Okay, I'll just say this. She better hope that she was drunk. Because if that's sober, holy crap.
3: Well, there's a medical condition that needs to be attended to.
0: Oh, buddy.
3: Yes.
0: That's bat nuts crazy there.
3: I agree.
0: You better hope you were drunk. Some sort of excuse than just talking like that sober.
1: Woo! You see, over the weekend, though, they were trying to play the victim because apparently some guy, how it was initially reported was a man who had guns on him and brass knuckles lunged at her and then was arrested. Well, then you find out, and there's no video that I can find of this thing, which if it was that close to him actually doing something, then you would think there'd be video. There's cameras everywhere, especially at a political event. And I haven't really been able to find anything that shows what the campaign was claiming at the time. Now, a guy was arrested, and he did have guns on him, but he never pulled the guns. He had a taser as well, apparently. But he had his cell phone up as he was trying to, like, ask her a question or something. I don't know. And then he got he never got close to her. But, like,
5: we've seen this before in media.
1: Well, yeah, and I'm like, hey, man, he needs to do, like, that California senator and then plead. Then they had me on my knees
5: and my chest.
1: I mean, they didn't tell me why I was being detained or why they took my guns.
5: Chest. That's my- the best part of that whole thing was the chest.
3: So over the top.
5: Oh, yeah.
3: Oh, dude. Good stuff, man.
5: That is the best.
0: Oof.
5: All right, Scotty, what do you got for What's Your Story?
3: Well, I just want to say something. I think the hero of the week goes to a guy by the name of Richard Olenek, 53. Owns a gun-for-hire shop in Woodland Park. Traveling aboard American Airlines Flight 618 from Dallas to Newark this last Thursday night with that guy, Arthur Lane Lundeen, went on a violent meltdown. He said, look, I don't even like to fly. He said, but I look over, and this guy looking right at me, he said, we're all going to die. The plane is going to crash. And I just kind of tipped my head back. I looked at him. I said, well, you're going to meet a couple of new friends when we land, buddy. And the guy then went on some kind of weird racial rampage with a stewardess on board and some sort of homophobic slurs that he was throwing back and forth too. So this guy's sitting there. He said, me and my buddy just decide, okay, we've had enough. He's traveling with a retired cop. So they restrain this guy. The stewardesses get the duct tape, and this is the guy they duct taped to the seat.
1: Yeah, I saw that. I saw the photo
3: yeah,
1: of it.
3: Right. Yeah, until the plane lands. Yeah,
5: that's great.
3: He said, I didn't even really think about it after a while. I'm like, I've had enough of his gas. So they held him down while the stewardess, who was racial slurs were being thrown at her, duct taped him down.
5: That's hilarious.
3: And this dude's just sitting there with duct taped his hands and right up across his head, right up to where he could breathe through his mouth. And that's it. By the way, he was a realtor, and he's been dismissed from his job.
1: Yeah.
3: Apparently, he was hammered.
5: I would imagine, yes.
3: People say, well, maybe they should stop serving liquor on planes. Can you do without liquor for a couple of hours?
5: Well, you just got to be very careful.
3: Right.
5: Yeah, but the people that get hammered, I mean, a lot of people just want a drink or two to relax it.
3: Right,
5: just
3: yeah.
5: A little bit. And most of the time, there's not a problem. But, of course,
3: you're always going to get that guy.
1: That yeah. Elevation change does hit hard, though.
3: It does. You're right. Yeah.
5: Well, yeah. By the way, I had thought that the drunk candidate in Ohio was David's story. That was not his story. That was just part of the group effort. We hadn't even started What's Your Story yet.
3: Oh, I thought we already started.
5: I jumped, David, and I went to you. That's my bad, not yours.
3: Well, there's my story. Hope yeah. You liked it.
5: Well, I knew that David was also going to get to a left-wing activist calling Hakeem Jeffries a monkey.
3: Yeah.
5: And I did, like, your version of monkey buttons, putting you before David with the story. So it all seems to fit.
3: Just for the record, not my fault. Okay? Not my fault.
5: Yeah. And I want you to know I'm sorry from the bottom of my chest.
3: That got everything just discombobulated.
5: That just cracks me up. I was already on the hunt for that clip. So I'm like, oh, we have it somewhere, don't we?
3: I think.
5: Don't we have that somewhere?
3: I thought we did.
5: I was hoping.
6: I was forced.
5: Yes.
6: To the ground. First on my knees.
3: Yeah.
6: And then flat on my chest.
5: Yeah. Chest.
1: We understand.
5: Yeah, got it.
3: Yes.
5: Okay, David, what's your story?
1: Progressive activist named Rula Jibril, not a fan of the top Democrat in the House of Representatives, Hakeem Jeffries. Because apparently he doesn't hate the Jews enough.
5: Oh. Okay, roll it.
7: And what does the established Democrat Party, Hakeem Jeffrey, by name, his name is Hakeem. Hakeem in Arabic is an Arabic name, which means healer. He's not a healer. He's a divider. He is bought and paid by AIPAC monkey.
5: Ooh.
7: With all due respect, and I don't mean it in a racist way. He is just basically an errand boy.
1: Right. You went from calling him a monkey to calling him boy?
3: Aaron, yes.
1: Dang.
3: That's like, you know, you didn't even fall one back. You just took two right down the middle. I mean, that's crazy.
1: I love that. No, she says, I'm not saying that in a racist way. I'm just saying that he's controlled by the Jews.
5: Exactly.
3: Right. Yeah, right.
1: Oh, my gosh.
5: So, basically, she's saying, I'm not insulting him for being black because I can't do that, but I will insult him for being, quote, owned by the Jews.
1: Yes.
5: Because that's okay in my party right now.
1: Yes.
3: Yeah.
5: Man, that's insane.
3: Dang.
5: Can you imagine a Republican stating that same crap?
1: Remember, what year would that have been? Was that 2018, maybe? Or several years ago, Ron DeSantis was running for governor the first time, and he was running against Andrew Gillum, which, man, bullet dodged there because Gillum turned out to be a crackhead.
5: Oh, yeah.
1: Like, literally a crackhead.
5: Mm-hmm.
1: And he was on Fox, and he said, you know, we can't let the left monkey up the state. And, you know, it's sort of an awkward phrasing, but immediately media is like, oh, because Andrew Gillum's black, he's saying you can't black up the state? What? It's like, no, man, Ron DeSantis is just kind of awkward off the cuff, especially at that time. And right. Everybody watching knew what he meant. It's exactly. Kind of like you saying monkey buttons. It's like, you know, you just hitting buttons.
5: Yeah, the first time, Scott, just because it was a history of you panicking, if there was not audio coming through somewhere, so you would just start hitting random buttons.
3: Yes.
5: Then the whole thing would be screwed up, and you would have to really study, like, okay, what button did you hit here? Because then it would, like, turn off three different things instead of one. So, yeah, I don't know where it came from one day. I'm just like, you can't go monkey buttons on that. Just like a monkey just randomly hitting buttons all over the place.
3: Right, and the visual is good. And people took advantage of that, and next thing you know, there's me being portrayed as a monkey at the board. Yes. Well, and that just goes on and on and on.
5: David's AI rendering of that was incredible.
3: Yes, David started the trend, and people have picked up on it since then, David.
1: That's amazing. That very much. I love our listeners, man.
3: Yeah.
5: Because you saw him go,
1: My kids love that video, too.
3: Yeah, well, I'm very popular with the kids now.
5: Oh, my gosh.
3: My own cartoon.
5: Is that good? For my story... You know, I get thrown off, too, because you come back after Labor Day, and you're thinking sort of like it's a Monday, but it's a Tuesday.
3: Right.
5: So it's not Mashup Monday.
3: I know.
5: I'm kind of like, oh, what's the song? Oh, yeah, it's not Mashup Monday, because that would have been yesterday. So I brought song in, and I think David's really going to enjoy this. You might, Scott. I'm not sure.
3: Okay.
5: I know you both have great affection for Carrie Underwood.
3: Yeah.
5: Of course, football theme kicking off this week. Mm-hmm. We'll be seeing Carrie Underwood. She surprised some fans with a cover of a band you wouldn't expect her to cover. And that would be one Limp Bizkit. And she edits herself, takes out the curse words from Break Stuff.
3: Oh, man.
5: You ready to enjoy?
3: Yeah, I think so.
5: Okay.

0: she edits. And I'm like, okay, this may not translate to audio that great, but if you're at that show, you know that's great
1: it's
0: fun.
1: It's a blast.
0: Yes.
2: That's cool.
0: That's good stuff.
2: I'm good with it.
0: Okay. All right. Got to get to a news update. And then people are saying it was a woman swinging a stick versus someone with a spatula. Who wins? We got Nimrods in the news and that news update next.

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0: The Markley Van Camp and Robin Show. 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
0: News update, David Van Camp.
1: Well, the end times are approaching. ChatGPT-6 Astra. New program has successfully solved all 48 levels of the I Am Not a Robot challenge. The CAPTCHA stuff, identifying which of these has a bridge or a stop sign in it, whatever. They're getting around all of it.
0: Wow.
2: Yeah. Well, I figured they would eventually. You know, they're gonna figure something out that gets around it. Yeah. That's what criminals do.
0: All right, we got to get to Nimrod. Speaking of criminals.
3: When the going gets tough.
4: Damn it, this is too hard.
3: The dumb get dumber.
5: All right, Dean.
3: It's Nimrod's in the News on the Markley, Van Camp, and Robbins Show.
6: I love the poorly educated.
3: All right.
0: Nimrod's in the News. We go to SoCal at an In-N-Out restaurant where 53-year-old Antonietta Sanchez. She was threatening workers with this large baseball bat-sized wooden stick, big old stick. And no one knows why. Somebody said she thought her order was taking too long. Another person described her as a high-level tweaker. That's when this 20-year-old college student named Luca Opperman saw all this going on from his car at the drive-thru. And he's like, okay, I'm taking action. She's threatening all these people. He goes through the window like Spider-Man, grabs a spatula, confronts the woman. I've seen the video. She's like, point the stick at him, get away from me. But she kept threatening the employees. So he pulled off what he calls a shoulder drop maneuver. Just like drop, boom! And disarmed her.
2: Oh, wow. Well,
0: he is a former gymnast and a rugby player. So, yeah, I mean, there's training for that.
2: Good on those, yeah.
0: Is it Antonietta? Is that her name? I don't know how you pronounce that. Booked on suspicious of felony vandalism and brandishing a weapon. On social media, Lucas said, "This was me. I'm not the proudest of this, but I had to defend the employees." And that's Nimrod's in the News.
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11: From ABC News, I'm Wayne Cabot. If there's one issue uniting so much of America, it's opposition to artificial intelligence without human constraints, guardrails. Republicans, Democrats, but not the president.
12: Speaking with reporters on his trip to Ireland, President Trump downplayed the concerns, saying he was more worried about America being eclipsed by China in the AI race.
13: We could put guardrails, we can do this and that, but I think you have a lot of negative voices that are bringing it up that shouldn't be bringing it up, and they're bringing up things that won't happen.
12: Former President Barack Obama now urges fellow Democrats to make AI a central part of their agenda ahead of the midterms. Now, some Republicans have joined Democrats in calling for AI kill switches.
11: ABC's Stephen Portnoy. Trump also addressing for the first time flock cameras that track Americans via license plate readers. In recent weeks, both Florida and Texas have moved to end funding to flock cameras, Trump offering his stamp of approval. Amazon announcing Sunday evening it's pausing operations with the cargo carrier 21 Air after last week's crash in Miami. Unclear if the U.S. is behind Sunday's attack on an Iranian commercial ship that killed one person, President Trump wouldn't say. Global crude rising to 108 a barrel after Iran's proxies, the Houthis, fired toward Saudi Arabia.
14: Iran-backed Houthi rebels threatening another vital shipping route in the Middle East. With the Strait of Hormuz, that other vital shipping lane effectively closed down for more than 6 months. This amid growing concerns in the region as the critical east-west oil pipeline in Saudi was forced to shut down as a precautionary measure after multiple drone attacks by another Iranian-backed group in Iraq.
11: Lama Hassan at the Foreign Desk. About paying all adults in the country $5,000. If control of Congress goes his way, President Trump saying the U.S. can afford it because we're taking in so much money. You're listening to ABC News.
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21: We've already started to see temperatures warm up quite a bit over the last few hours, and rain chances will begin to build in the middle to later portion of the afternoon. Isolated pockets of heavy rain are expected, and we're not going to see too many changes over the next few days. For Channel 9 Eyewitness News, I'm meteorologist Daniel McFarland.
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0: The Markley, Van Camp, and Robbins Show. Jamie Markley, David Van Camp, Scott Robbins. Okay, so we'll see what happens in the UK. Do you think anything is going to happen with the influx of illegal migrants coming in?
1: I don't think so, man. I think it's almost, you hate to say it, because it feels like loser think, but it almost feels like it's too late.
0: Like you have enough people in power.
1: Yes.
0: That want this to happen.
1: Yes.
0: That even though people are rising up and saying, no, we got to stop this, do anything we can. Because, well, women are in danger. And I know people say, well, it's just this crazy right-wing talking point. No. How many people are estimated to have been raped in the UK over the last 20 years?

0: they wind up running the town.
1: Exactly.
0: And then there's nothing you can do about it. There's no recourse. That's the whole, the rape gang scandal. That's one of the biggest takeaways from it, is that the police knew what was going on. The problem was that the people who would be giving them orders to arrest people wanted to look the other way.
1: Yes. All the leaders failed. All those girls and women. But now people really have had enough. You just heard the one report where they were talking about it. It's not just guys, it's predominantly men. Mm-hmm. They're saying enough of this. And I mean, there was another clip of a guy saying, these aren't refugees, by the way.
2: You think these are just refugees? You are out of your mind. This is an organized criminal ring. All of this up in a matter of hours, tents full up with tracksuits and clothes and blankets and towels for these illegals coming in, coach fulls of them just behind it.
1: Yeah, they had, like, luxury buses waiting for them.
3: Right. Well, stop voting for these people who are allowing it to happen. Just stop it.
1: I don't know if it's going to happen anymore.
3: God, I don't understand. I don't. You see all the pain that they're causing.
1: Yes.
3: You say to yourself, no one's against legal immigration. It's just, my God, man. I mean, it stopped here. We got a guy elected that stopped it, for the most part. It can happen.
1: Yes. And at the same time, if the other party is in power, you know it's coming right back.
3: I know it is.
1: Because it's by design.
3: Jeez.
1: You know, it always was.
3: Stuff just frustrates me.
1: Oh, very much so.
3: You got this town of, what, 3,500 that had like 300... Or 350 people flooded with 300,000 or 3,500 illegals. I mean, what are you going to do with all these people?
1: Well, yeah, and then they put them into all these towns, communities all over the place.
3: And they're like, wait a minute.
1: Yeah.
3: All of a sudden, your native language is the second language.
1: Yes.
3: In an hour. It's,
1: and that's the creep. That's the whole big plan. It's taking over areas just a little at a time.
3: Insanity.
1: Because they're not playing for the next election. They're playing to take it over in 50 years. Mm-hmm. And it won't take that long.
3: No, it won't. No. Not at the rapid rate it's coming right now.
1: And it'll happen wherever it's allowed to happen.
3: Jeez.
1: I mean, who would have thought it would happen in the UK 25 years ago?
0: Yeah, that's... Yeah, I mean, it's...
3: Well, you saw the trickle taking place.
0: It's been... It is kind of an amazing thing, too, because... Especially in the UK, you know, where the UK, a lot of liberals there make the woke people here look conservative.
3: Yes.
0: Because they are, I mean, it's far out on the edge.
1: Oh, yeah.
0: But it's so weird that there was this whole conversation in the West about toxic masculinity a few years ago. Remember that? Like, oh, yes, well, these guys, they just want to have their, you know, what was it, Gillette? That had the toxic masculinity ad.
3: Yes.
0: Where it was like, racers. Guys, it was two kids wrestling at a backyard barbecue, and they're like, oh, boys will be boys. And apparently that was terrible. Oh my gosh, boys wrestling in the backyard. Awful.
1: Yes. And then it was a dad with his trans kid teaching him how to shave.
0: Right. And now they're welcoming with open arms a culture that recognizes that, or that says, that women are second-class citizens. Women should cover up when they leave the house.
1: Yes.
0: They should not speak unless spoken to, unless given permission.
1: Correct.
0: That in their civil dealings, a woman's testimony is worth less than that of a man's.
1: Yes.
0: That sounds like toxic masculinity to me.
1: Beyond.
0: Just to speak the language, because I've known a lot of crap kickers in my life, but not one of them was like, you know what? Women need to cover up when they go outside and not speak unless spoken to.
1: No. It's crazy. And there's different guys I know doing like their own documentaries of like the Muslim takeover of New York in all these different neighborhoods.
3: Mm-hmm.
1: And again, the week of the 25th anniversary of 9/11 is just something you never thought you would see. And here we are. Meanwhile, crazier statements get made all the time. I had not seen this before. GLP-1s are genocide?
0: Yes, they are. Apparently. This is according to Deshaun L. Harrison, some loser who spoke about fitness and health during the Socialism 2026 conference.
3: Oh, my God. People, what?
1: You're going to lose it, Scott.
3: You're eating leaves at the lunch when it's time to, I mean, what's going on?
1: Here we go.
4: The political deployment of GLP-1s is fashion.

0: statistic, not because individuals take them, but because the conditions under which they become necessary are shaped by a world fixated on genociding fat people. This is a structural...
1: Genociding fat people? Yeah. Who's killing fat people?
2: I know. I don't understand that.
1: What?
0: This is a structural critique that asks what happens when the conditions produced by capitalism, by public health, by the state apparatus, and by anti-black desire align around a single bodily ideal that leaves little to no room for divergence and punishes any body that does.
1: What are you talking about? No, anti-black.
3: Yeah, I mean, how do you rationalize with somebody like that?
2: Oh, you don't. You just
3: can't.
1: Yeah.
3: But you wonder how many people he sucks into his ideology.
1: What, dopey people just let around, yeah, I understand. Like, what, somehow Whitey is making black people eat bad food?
2: Right.
3: I guess that's the assumption.
1: Because it's a food desert, and if there were just, you know, like carrots and lettuce, it would be totally different. Except when they're in those grocery stores, it never gets bought.
2: Right.
1: It's the biggest bunch of nonsense you've ever heard.
2: Well, it is. And nobody's trying to genocide fat people. Are you kidding me? If it weren't for morbidly obese people, Disney parks would be out of business. Right?
1: Well, we're the fattest freaking country on the planet. And that what? We're trying to kill fat people? It doesn't make any
0: Whereas
1: sense.
0: Whereas earlier diet drugs were often associated with vanity or addiction, GLP-1s are positioned as responsible medicine, promising relief rather than restraint. But to understand why the deployment of GLP-1s is fascistic requires turning to Frantz Fanon's account of black flesh under colonial surveillance.
1: Black flesh under colonial surveillance?
3: Yes!
1: What is that?
2: You know, you bring up McGurkin, for example, Scott, you know, when somebody is saying a lot of words and then you walk away and realize that didn't make any sense, right?
3: Didn't make any sense.
2: There was a time when I think maybe all three of us, I'll just speak for myself, where I would have heard that and said, okay, he's just speaking on a different level than me. But now,
1: yes.
2: Having, like, okay, I guess I don't even know what author he just referred to. Maybe he knows something right. I don't. Maybe I should look into it. Now, I think we've heard enough of this seep into the public consciousness where we can all just point, laugh, and say, that guy paid a lot of money to some school to be a complete dumbass.
1: Exactly. It comes down to common sense.
3: Well, they got these language like that because, again, you do. You feel like you're not quite up to their par. That's why you can't understand it.
1: Yes.
3: When in reality, there's nothing to understand.
1: Right.
3: It's all ridiculous. Nonsense.
1: Well,
3: genocide of black fat people?
2: Yeah.
3: Is that what this is?
2: Yes. Okay. That's why Lizzo's album didn't sell that well.
1: Well, wait a second. I thought it was, because she got
3: skinny.
1: She lost
3: weight, yeah.
1: But no one was trying to kill her when she was fat.
2: No.
3: Not that I'm aware of. One could argue you're trying to kill yourself if you're that fat.
1: You could. You know, just with nonsense statements, and I don't mean to pick on this person, but you know, when we were talking Nimrods in the news and the cat with the house with 101 cats?
2: Yeah.
1: Mm-hmm. This woman talking about mental health or it's something else? I want to play you the rest of this statement. And again, this isn't the only time this has happened in Tacoma. You got like 500 cats in the shelter because all these people are hoarding cats.
3: Right.
1: Right? And so, again, from the police department, this is Shelby Boyd.
4: There's a variety of reasons how someone can get to this situation. It could be mental health. It could be finances. Maybe they don't have the ability financially to get them spay and neutered.
1: All right, time out right there. Have you ever known someone, you know, I just can't afford to get the cat spayed or neutered, and gosh dang, next thing you know, they got 76 cats. No. Has that ever happened?
3: Yeah. No. Well, I mean, a litter consists of maybe, what, 4 or 5?
1: So,
3: to get that many?
1: So that's a nonsense statement.
3: Yes.
1: All right, go again.
4: I would hope that, you know, as a community, we could band together and try and educate, because something has to happen.
1: Okay. Educate what? That having 100 cats is a bad idea?
2: Right. I think the smell would tell you that.
3: Good Lord. I can't even imagine that.
1: There's a screw loose. That's a mental health thing.
3: By the way, you talk about financial. You got 500 cats. How are you feeding them?
1: There's 500 at the shelter.
3: At the shelter. I thought you meant
1: Yeah, there's 101
3: house.
1: Here.
3: 101.
1: 101 just here at this place.
3: Why do you do that?
1: I know. Those sorts of things, you know, to say it that way. If we could band together. Okay, we'll put it at the end zone. It takes all of us. No, it doesn't. It takes common freaking sense. It doesn't take a community of people to get someone to stop having 101 cats in their freaking house.
3: That's true.
2: In fairness to the person talking about raising awareness and education, we do also live in a time where one of the most heated national arguments is about whether or not you should go to prison after you strangle your three children.
1: Yes.
2: So maybe a PSA is warranted.
1: That is just the insanity right now. And something else we can get to is, did you hear about women having their partners, like boyfriends, take the illiterate boyfriend test?
3: Yeah.
1: You hear about this?
3: No, yeah, I heard about it.
1: Okay,
3: but I don't know about it.
1: All right, yeah, we gotta get to that. And the five stories we're watching today coming right up.

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0: The Markley Van Camp and Robbins Show. Jamie Markley, David Van Camp, Scott Robbins, and now the five stories we're watching today.
1: One, two, three, four,
2: number five. Kind of interesting goings on in the Southeastern Conference in college football. They're threatening, the SEC is threatening to boot LSU out of the conference this week over the Tigers' potential use of a former pro football players.
0: It's incredible.
3: Yeah, but what do they do that's illegal?
2: Well, then, yeah, they're saying
3: that's the thing, right?
2: Violates their, you know, conference constitution or something about fair play. I don't know. I just like the fighting, and that's fine. There are too many Tigers in the SEC anyway. So, I mean, they need to have fewer Tigers.
0: Massive. Well, if we could just sync up all the clocks, that'd be the first step in any conference. Unbelievable.
2: Number four, a Fort Worth man is charged with threatening to kill U.S. Senate candidate James Tallarico. Police arrested and have charged Billy James McFatridge over sending multiple violent threats. Number three, Lindsey Clancy.
0: It's not funny, Scott.
3: I bet they called him Slim in high school.
2: Number three, Lindsey Clancy's attorney Kevin Reddington is asking President Trump to pardon his client. The president can't. It's not a federal case, but he's just trying to get famous on TikTok again. Number two, family members of 9/11 victims are holding a rally today to demand that New York Mayor Zohran Mamdani stay home during the 25th anniversary ceremonies on Friday. The latest slight happened a few days ago. It's him handing a 9/11 remembrance signing pen to his chief counsel, Ramzi Qasem, who, defended an Al-Qaeda operative in court.
0: Yeah. Right.
3: Yeah.
2: It's like everybody knows what that slight is.
0: Yes, of course.
2: There's nothing you can do about it.
0: Just stay away.
2: Yeah. And number one, Iran is down to about 5 weeks' worth of oil, meaning next month could be a really bad time for the regime. So we'll see what happens. Are they close to the breaking point? Is there a breaking point?
0: That's we don't know.
2: We will be finding
3: They've
2: out.
3: They've got like no commercial flights in or out either now.
2: Yeah.
3: Jeez.
2: Yeah, it's rough times there.
3: Yeah.
2: Those are the top five stories that we're watching today. 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
0: There's a trend happening online with younger women having their boyfriends take the illiterate boyfriend test.
3: Oh, boy.
0: And some record it and put it on social media. Basically, you have this list of words, and they're asking the boyfriend, can you pronounce this word? Hyperbole, cynicism, hors d'oeuvres, epitome, faux pas, conscientious, words like that.
3: Oh, okay.
0: And a lot of guys butcher these things. Mm. They're like looking at it like...
3: Fox pass?
0: Yeah, maybe. Mm. Hors d'oeuvres?
3: Yeah.
2: Hors d'oeuvres? Yeah.
0: Whatever it might be. And then the reaction from other women. Like, this guy can't pronounce this and you would still sleep with him? Please. Going on and on. It's the bare minimum.
2: Uh-huh.
0: And so they did this whole story about it and, you know, talking to different, quote, experts like Dr. Wendy Walsh, a clinical psychologist, saying, okay, part of this is we have in our mating market an oversupply of educated women and an undersupply of formally educated men. She said, I'm talking academically, not necessarily in their skill set, emotional or social intelligence. Because there are, quote, intelligence gaps. That's what they call it. Because for the first time, women are now more likely to marry less educated men than men are to marry less educated women. So it's not necessarily by women's choice. It's the new dating pool. According to a 2024 Pew Research report, in 1995, young men and women were equally likely to hold a bachelor's degree. Now 47% of women 25 to 34 have one compared to 37% of their male counterparts. But at least the writer of this piece said it's elitist and naive to draw any real conclusions about what makes a good partner based on a reading test.
2: Well, I'd say who would you rather have? A guy who can sight read hors d'oeuvres or a dude who can pay your bills and fix your toilet when it breaks.
0: And treat you well.
2: Yeah.
3: Yeah, that part too.
0: And have the same values as you and the same life goals. But, you know, some of these women are just nasty about it.
2: Yeah.
0: And then I think about test scores in urban areas. Mm-hmm. Sounds very racist to me. So I don't think hors d'oeuvres is getting pronounced all that well.
3: No.
0: If you can't read. The Robbins Trifecta coming right up.

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0: ABC News, I'm Wayne Cabot. What AI guardrails? President Trump saying American tech companies can't let China get the upper hand. This as Anthropic CEO says slow down. ABC Stephen Portnoy.
1: Anthropic CEO Dario Amodei urges fellow executives to pace the growth of their systems, writing of his fear that rogue AI agents could be capable of taking over the entire internet within the next 6 to 12 months.
0: Trump now saying he is in favor of flock cameras, which track the movement of Americans via license plate readers. Florida and Texas have moved to end funding for those cameras. The president not saying if the U.S. is behind Sunday's attack on an Iranian commercial ship that killed a person. Global crude rising to 108 a barrel after the Saudis came under fire by Iran-backed forces. No American Grand Slam this year. Blake Shelton losing to Alexander Zverev.
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7: We've already started to see temperatures warm up quite a bit over the last few hours, and rain chances will begin to build in the middle to later portion of the afternoon. Isolated pockets of heavy rain are expected, and we're not going to see too many changes over the next few days. 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

0: Markley, Van Camp, and Robbins Show. Jamie Markley, David Van Camp, Scott Robbins. News update, David Van Camp.
1: I've been mentioning during the top five stories we're watching today, this rally urging New York City Mayor Zoran Mamdani to not show up during the Ground Zero 25th anniversary of 9/11 ceremonies on Friday. And, yeah, they've got a petition going that's like 100,000 signatures right now. And they talked about it. This is a woman who lost her husband. He worked in the South Tower of the World Trade Center.
2: I thank you all. My husband, Tom, was killed 9/11. He worked for Euro Brokers. He was 35 years old. I want to make clear that our petition is not about Mayor Mamdani's religion or where he came from. It is strictly about the policies that he has today. Yes, he was a nine-year-old boy when 9/11 happened, but it is today that he stands with people like Hassan Piker. It is today that he hires people like Ramzi Kassem. It is today that he stands with an imam that was a co-conspirator of the 93 bombing. That is what we object to. Anyway, thank you all for hearing me.
0: Yeah. Makes sense.
1: Yeah, it's like he spends the BS well when he's talking, but you look at his actions and everything is basically a giant middle finger.
0: Yes. He tells you what he's really about, if you'll listen.
1: Yep.
0: But a lot of people don't want to hear it. I don't know what else to say about it.
3: Well, he's skilled. I mean, he's very skilled.
0: Oh, as a BSer?
3: Yeah. Oh, absolutely.
0: Oh, yeah.
3: He's very skilled.
0: But it's like all these people, they talk this whole game of who they are, and then all of a sudden, they have a chance to win office, and that is taken out of context.
3: Yeah.
0: That's what you're seeing in Michigan with El Sayed.
3: Gosh.
0: He's back to liking football again, I hear.
1: Yes. Yes, he is.
3: Oh, is he a big fan of that now? I'd miss that.
0: But yeah, I mean, it was like a slave trade there for a while, football.
3: Yes, I was.
0: Colonialism. But now he's, of course, he's a football fan again.
3: Okay.
0: Don't know what he said about the clock as far as Western Michigan and Michigan and that controversy.
3: Mm-hmm.
0: Boy, Stephen A. Smith not happy about that.
3: He spends a lot of time being unhappy, but anyway, go ahead.
0: Yeah, he was. Mm-hmm. Just like, it's ridiculous. Dude. I understand what they said. The clock, the official clock, is different than what you see or what's on the scoreboard. Why?
3: I've been watching football a long time. I never knew that until today.
0: It seems like
3: I never knew that.
0: BS to everybody.
4: What about the synchronization of the clocks? It's two different clocks that they were referring to. Nobody should be buying that nonsense. The clock showed zero. It's an absolute joke. There's no question about it. Michigan should suffer in the rankings. They were putrid offensively. They were a 27.5-point favorite and almost ended up losing this game. I'm not buying it one bit. It's absolutely ridiculous that they came to that conclusion.
0: Yeah. And you're like, what are you talking about? Well, Western Michigan had the game won.
3: Yeah.
0: Because the clock shows zero. The ball's still in the air. Oh, hold on. Under review. Oh, 1 second left. And then miracle play, catch a touchdown pass. Mm-hmm. And they win.
3: Mm-hmm.
0: You can say whatever you want, but a lot of people are going to be thinking that is rigged.
3: Mm. Looked bad.
0: Oh, yeah. Especially when you have a team with that much money involved. Mm-hmm. Yeah, it does not look good. I happen to see this. Judge gives illegal immigrant 20-day slap on wrist for crash killing dad and son. Unbelievable. Yeah. Florida big rig driver reported illegal immigrant who triggered a multi-car pileup in Ohio that killed a local father and his 11-year-old son got a very lenient 20-day jail sentence.
3: Gosh.
0: Lima Municipal Court Judge Tammy Hirsch handed down the slap on the wrist to 53-year-old Ivio Michael, I'm sure I butchered that name, which is weird to see this in print, ordering him to serve two consecutive 10-day stretches behind bars. Oh, gosh. Two consecutive 10-day.
3: And he killed? It's incredible.
0: Yes.
3: That's incredible.
0: I thought the same thing. Wait, it's a Haitian national living in the U.S. illegally, barreling northbound near Cridersville, and there was a vehicle fire and there's traffic. Instead of slowing down, he failed to yield and plowed headlong into a line of stopped cars.
3: Oh, gosh.
0: So the chain reaction smashed four passenger cars and another semi, completely trapping this family between two heavy rigs. And the impact killed this guy and his son on the spot. The boy's mom, who was behind the wheel, survived with severe injuries, rushed to a nearby hospital. It is crazy. Prosecutors offered this dude a plea deal. He pleaded no contest to two misdemeanor counts, negligent homicide and vehicular manslaughter, while authorities dropped three other charges, including a second homicide count and failure to maintain distance. The judge suspended the vast majority of the jail time, handing him a 90-day sentence for the homicide charge with 80 days suspended and a 180-day term for manslaughter with 170 days suspended.
3: Jeez.
0: I mean, they are saying that his stay in local custody set to end September 21st, but federal authorities are waiting, you know, ICE has slapped a detainer on him, yeah. Plans to take him into federal custody the second he walks out of jail.
1: Well, good.
0: Oh, my gosh. You can't hardly believe stuff like that.
3: The judicial system is...
0: Oh, my gosh. We've got more jacked up judges than we ever had any idea.
3: No doubt about it.
1: Part of it, too, is that the people who are handing out these licenses to people who are here illegally, those companies, those schools, and I know that Sean Duffy has gotten a start on this, they need to start going to jail. Then it stops pretty quickly.
0: Yeah. Yep. Oh, by the way, another quick sports story. Did anybody hear of the marijuana smell controversy at the U.S. Open?
3: Oh, I got that story coming up, and the other smells at the U.S. Open.
0: Oh!
3: We got a smelly U.S. Open.
0: Did not know that was part of your big trifecta.
3: Yeah, we do.
0: Well, we got to get to it. Let's go.
3: We got some smelling
5: going.
3: Are
5: you ready? One, two, watch you all. It's the three most important news stories of the day.
6: I hit the trifecta.
5: Well, at least according to Scott Robbins. It's the trifecta on the Markley, Van Camp, and Robbins Show.
0: Every day about this time, Scott Robbins' top three stories, helped by his hero.
7: I'm Casey Kasem.
3: Hey, Casey. Have a good weekend?
7: Yes.
3: 3 days off. Bet you did.
7: Yeah.
3: Okay.
7: I'm ready. Three.
1: What you got for number three, Scott?
3: Well, we were just talking about the U.S. Open, and the tennis lovers there are saying, well, we got some stinky stuff happening. One of the players actually stopped play and said she smelled weed emanating onto the court.
0: Yes.
3: And other people have complained about the smell of weed, too, while at the U.S. Open. Well, now there's another smell that is perpetrating. It is the smell of human waste.
0: Oh, no.
3: Yes. People are complaining about it. They said, listen, we paid a lot of money for these seats, and we've got this poop smell coming right to us the entire time we're here.
0: Is it from the park behind them?
3: They think it's from inside the U.S. Open. They're plumbing toilets or whatever, not flushing properly or not operating properly, and that could have something to do with it. The U.S. Open, for their part, say, well, we're looking into this, trying to take care of it, going to try to make sure that doesn't happen anymore. But these people are like, it's awful. We had to leave.
0: Man.
3: Can you imagine paying $800 a seat?
0: Oh, my God.
3: And you sit down there and you got that going on?
1: New York's got a brand. If you don't like the smell of feces and marijuana, stay away.
3: Some guy did say that. He said, it smells like an outhouse all the time in this city.
0: Oh.
3: Everywhere you go. So.
0: Well, Sabalenka, she was talking about trying to concentrate serving with the weed smell.
8: I'm focusing on hitting the target.
0: It's so strong there.
9: I don't know if you could hear that at home, but apparently there might be someone smoking a little marijuana.
3: How do you smoke marijuana in the stands?
0: They say it's not coming from in the stands. It's from the park very close by. That's
3: Have you ever been to a tennis match?
0: No.
3: I went to one. I saw Connors in Borg once. And it's such a weird environment because it's so quiet and nobody's doing anything, right? I mean, there's no ruckus. There's no crackling sounds of paper. Nothing.
0: Until the point's done.
3: Until the point's done, yeah.
0: Yeah.
3: It's a strange thing. You got 18,000 people there, you know?
0: Yeah.
3: It's a weird, weird thing. So, anyway.
0: Did you enjoy it?
3: Yeah. I mean, I'm glad I went. I saw one. I was with this guy who was a tennis player in college and was way into it. was a buddy of a buddy, and so I just rode up with him, and yeah, it was fun.
0: Connors and Borg, that would have been classic.
3: It would have been classic, yeah.
0: David, you heard any of either one of those guys?
1: Nope.
0: Jimmy Connors, Bjorn Borg?
1: Borg, yes.
0: But not Jimmy Connors?
1: No.
0: Really?
1: Yeah.
0: Holy mackerel.
3: He was married to Chris Everett. That ring a bell? Okay.
0: You never heard of Chris Everett?
1: No.
3: Wow, gosh, I feel like a dinosaur now.
0: Wow.
6: Now, yep. On with the countdown.
0: The Scott Robbins trifecta, top three of the day, up to number
6: two.
3: Teenage Iranian twin sisters were brutally tortured for 4 months for protesting against the regime in Iran. One sentenced to death after she was forced to confess to save her sister from being raped. Tana and Romana Romney were just 19 years old, and both of them still in high school. Joined millions of people in January in the anti-regime protest. They, by the way, were then beaten and tortured.
0: Ugh.
3: And one of the sisters killed. These are the people we're dealing with.
8: Yeah, that's a terrible story.
3: These are the people we're dealing with. But the stories like this just start to leak out finally, that we know about what happened to some of these students that were in the streets protesting.
8: Yeah.
3: Nothing brutal. Good.
8: No.
6: And the countdown continues.
1: Remember the protests on campuses in America?
3: Oh, yeah.
1: There was one in particular where they were on a hunger strike and they were mad because they couldn't get snacks delivered to the dorm.
3: Right. Yeah.
1: They have no idea how coddled they are.
3: Well, they say they this girl saved her sister by saying by pleading guilty.
1: Yeah.
0: Right.
3: To being involved in it, you know. So it's just a terrible thing.
0: It is terrible.
3: Brutal.
0: Man, and I remember that too. The one girl, I think it was Columbia. And it's my birthday.
3: Oh, yeah. Yeah, yeah. Yes.
0: And we're hungry because what it was, 48 hours? It wasn't even 48 hours.
1: Yeah, they were doing a hunger strike in shifts, which I didn't know you could do and still call it a hunger strike.
3: Yeah, you head over to Denny's and then you come back for the next
1: right.
3: shift. Yeah.
0: Oh, my gosh. Oh, that was Princeton. My bad. Princeton, it was where that was happening. I think it was 100.
10: It has been almost 105 hours since our hunger strike has begun. It has been almost 105 hours since we've had any sort of food. But today is also my birthday. This is absolutely unfair.
3: You did it.
0: It's unfair.
3: I know.
0: Oh, my God.
3: It's so weird. You can walk off anytime you want and yes. go eat. Anytime.
0: Not quite Iran there.
3: Jeez,
0: yeah. Scott Robbins trifecta, top three of the day.
6: And finally, one.
3: Carmelo Anthony's family is seeking another $250,000 to fund his appeal after an earlier campaign raised $634,000 and faced questions on how that money was spent, and we still don't know. The fundraising push came 2 weeks after a judge denied Anthony's request for a new trial. His family and supporters, including his attorney, use the news conference that was in Dallas to appeal that for fundraising. Anthony was sentenced to 35 years in prison in June after a jury convicting him of murdering a 17-year-old by the name of Austin Metcalf during the high school track meet in Frisco, Texas. He's appealed, says he can't afford to hire an attorney for the appeal. The new fund is intended to cover legal fees and experts and other costs associated with challenging the convictions.
0: Appeal for what?
3: What happened to the $634,000?
6: And there you have it.
3: Anybody? Yeah. Hello? Why does he need $250,000
0: more? Right, because it's just so unjust, right? Please reach in your pockets, people.
3: God, and thing is, he'll probably get it.
0: What a scam.
3: Yep.
0: Okay. All right. Got to get to one more news update. And Nimrod's in the news in just a few.

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2: Traffic is a mess this afternoon because of a crash I-4 eastbound before Central.
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0: Yeah.
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3: MS Now is starting a subscription service, $7.99 a month, to watch the network. 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
4: Stop the hammering.
3: Yeah.
5: Need it for their hosts. My gosh. And it's $8 a month?
3: $8 a month. But sometime in the midday, you can apparently do like a live chat with Rachel Maddow.
5: Oh, my goodness. But if O'Donnell's not on it, I don't want it.
4: Stop the hammering.
2: Yeah, we need
4: stop
2: him on
4: there. Stop the hammering out there.
3: Dude, I will seriously pay the $8 a month if Lawrence O'Donnell's part of this.
4: Somebody go up
5: there. Yes, I'll do it.
4: Stop the hammering.
5: Yeah, we got it.
4: Stop
5: I got it.
4: Hammering.
5: We got to get the Nimrod.
6: When the going gets tough.
7: Damn it, this is too hard.
6: The dumb get dumber.
8: All right, Dean.
6: It's Nimrods in the News on the Markley, Van Camp, and Robbins Show.
7: I love the poorly educated.
5: All right. Nimrods in the News. Stop with the crocodile heads. Another one. Italian man facing a hefty fine, possible prison term, after the dried head of a critically endangered crocodile found in his luggage, flight from Miami Italy.
2: My gosh.
5: Apparently, Italy is a major transit hub for the illegal trade of exotic animals. And crocodile heads are big with the mob.
3: Yeah.
5: You brought it home and got arrested, and that's Nimrods in the News.

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8: From ABC News, I'm Wayne Cabot. After a week of warnings from the people creating AI, President Trump downplayed the threat, fearing that America might lose out to China if government controls are put in place. But tech company CEOs agree we need them.
9: Last week, Anthropic researcher Jacob Coxon publicly quit, saying the AI companies are, quote, gambling with our lives, and earnestly believe that AI could kill us all by the end of the decade. The fears over AI manifesting in tests run by developers who found rogue models have figured out how to break free and conduct their own hacks.
8: ABC's Stephen Portnoy. White House advisor David Sachs asks why AI creators are asking for control, saying, quote, stop pretending you need anyone else's permission. Stop pretending antitrust law has to be suspended so you can form a cartel. About his promise to pay Americans if control of Congress goes Trump's way.
10: If the Republicans win, as I said, it's $5,000 to all adults in the country, and we can easily handle that because we're taking in so much money.
8: Speaker Johnson saying Congress must authorize that. AAA puts regular gas now at $4.31 on average, diesel at $6.20, raising costs for almost everything. The storm drains were no match for what nature gave the Northeast, 6, 7, 8 inches of rain swamping neighborhoods. A woman who fell out of her wheelchair and ended up floating in the street was one of 20 rescues in Paterson, New Jersey alone. A third measles death in Pennsylvania, 40-year-old woman from Jefferson County who, like the others, was not vaccinated. Not what you want to hear the captain say on a white-knuckle plane ride carrying Congressman and Wisconsin gubernatorial candidate Tom Tiffany.
11: As we went to our final approach, the plane lost power, and Len said to me, we are going down.
8: You're listening to ABC News.
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16: We've already started to see temperatures warm up quite a bit over the last few hours, and rain chances will begin to build in the middle to later portion of the afternoon. Isolated pockets of heavy rain are expected, and we're not going to see too many changes over the next few days. For Channel 9 Eyewitness News, I'm meteorologist Daniel McFarland.
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24: 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Glad you're joining us today on Florida's Voice. My name is Drew Steele. Big D on the other side of the glass. You got Nina in the breaking newsroom. 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Any breaking news tonight into tomorrow, we'll have it for you. It's our national show. You can watch at Rightline News on YouTube and X. And it's on great radio stations across the country. So we appreciate everybody peeping this show, right? Isn't that how you say it, D? Isn't it?
25: How That's kids? Not how I would say it.
24: Well, I think the kids say, like, I'm gonna peep. I'll peep it. Nina, is that right? I don't know. You're the youngest one in the room. I'll ask later. Anyway, it is 25 years now after the September 11th attacks. And the president today speaking about this, Secretary of War Pete Hegseth, both at the Pentagon today, among others, obviously the memorial in Manhattan. And so to reflect on this and other things that have happened today is our good friend Michael Pelka, who's joining us right now here on Florida's Voice. I'm hearing myself talking. Are you there, Mike?
1: I

0: have a unique perspective on this. And obviously, give me the 30,000 foot view of everything you're feeling today. And then obviously your perspective from the past as well.
1: Hey, I'm only getting about every other word here. I feel like I'm Artemis III. So you're asking for a 30,000 foot perspective on the day and on the anniversary. Well, the day will always be a somber day of remembrance for those we lost, to always be a day for us to make sure that we never forget that the country was attacked viciously by Islamic terrorists. And that's an important point, not to say that every member of the Muslim faith is bad, but the terrorist portion of it, if it's only 5% of the total crowd of Muslims on the planet, that's still millions of people, and it's still a problem. So we should never forget that. We should never let our guard down. But I do think that we have to show that America has not gotten past it, but has made sure we prepare so this never happens again. I think it was it Schwarzkopf? Who was the general that said, listen, the terrorists only have to be right once.
0: Right.
1: We have to be right about every threat.
0: Yeah.
1: I can't remember. So if I'm getting that wrong, forgive me.
0: No, I think you're right. Hopefully you can hear me a little better right now. But yeah, so I think that's exactly who that was. You know, I was having a conversation with some friends from Canada who had me on their program today. And as we were talking about this, one of the things that they brought up was the concern that they have about how do we change the hate right now? It feels like there are so many people in the United States looking at us and saying that there are people who are siding with the people who clearly hate this country, the ones that are looking to get into our government. They want to be part of governing, but at the same time, they're also people who despise us. And how do we work this out, this dichotomy, if you will, of people who despise us but yet want to govern us?
1: It's a good question. You know, if you'd have told me or asked me 24 years ago, if you would have said, hey, what's New York going to look like on the 25th anniversary? I think you could have bet me $10 bazillion we would not have a Muslim mayor running New York City who came from Uganda. I just wouldn't have been able to wrap my head around it. I wouldn't have been able to think that across several states in the country, you have Democrat socialist organizations that are growing faster than the Democrat Party and the Squad. I wouldn't have been able to wrap my head around it. So all of that is a testament to the intestinal fortitude of those people. They're very well organized, and it's also an indictment of our apathy that we just thought capitalism would continue to grow without being nurtured and watered and cared for.
2: Right.
1: And that's kind of where we are. We got fat and lazy, and that's the warning we've been given. Now, is it too late? No, I think it's too late for most of Western Europe. But I don't think it's too late for this country. I think we should take a page out of the book of what's happening in Europe and say, hey, we can't let this happen. But if we elect these people, it's on us. You know, if all of Michigan becomes Dearborn, if all of Michigan becomes Hamtramck, it's on the voters. The voters of New York picked Mom Donnie, but only a few of them voted. So therein lies the problem. We got lazy and didn't participate, and that's a big stinking deal.
0: Did you see when this afternoon or this morning, actually, when the memorial was taking place there in Manhattan, the laughter of AOC and Mamdani in that moment there, and how you had the families speaking out, as a matter of fact, against Saudi Arabia, and even calling out the administration's previous and all of the different things that are happening here on the 25th anniversary. And to the point, I guess, that we're making is 25 years later, did you think that all of this would happen? A Muslim mayor. And then you have families who are being very specific, quite specific about

0: things they're concerned about and haven't heard enough about in 25 years, including what was recently the families and the 170,000 documents now going to be released of from the leadership in New York City when it comes to asbestos and a lot of other things that families have been concerned about. What do you make of all of that?
1: Oh, it's inevitable that stuff will come out. You know, we still are waiting on a couple of trickles of information around the Kennedy assassination, but slowly but surely stuff is revealed. Now, you talk about the family members raising questions about the Saudi connections to this. We depended so much on the Saudis for oil that we gave them a free pass on some of these bad actors who were not just in our country, but in our country for years plotting to do this. And I think we should have ripped the Band-Aid off years ago and said, look, here's where the problem is. Now we can indict the entire nation of Saudi Arabia, the kingdom, and we can decide to cut them off. It will do to gas prices a fraction of what the Iranian action is doing today to diesel prices. We would have been paying easily $10 a gallon had we told the Saudis to pound sand over this. That might have been the way to get out of it quicker, but we're in a better place now energy production-wise. So I'm all for going in and ripping the Band-Aid off there. Now, as far as AOC and Mamdani laughing, I want to be fair about this because I've been at funerals where we've laughed, you know, off to the side. But this is not a funeral. This is a national issue. This should be the 7 seconds that will sink AOC forever, getting beyond where she is. Will it? I doubt it. Could it stop Mamdani in his tracks? Possibly. But we're stuck with Mamdani as mayor of New York for, what is it, 3 more years? That's going to be a tough 3 years. But AOC had plans beyond the House and beyond the Senate. And I got a feeling that those 7 seconds will be repeated in campaign ads forever and ever and ever. And they should be.
0: The great Michael Opelka joining us here on Florida's Voice. If you don't know, he is a fill-in host extraordinaire, pureopelka.com, the website. And I don't know what else he's doing. He's probably chefing, cooking up some kind of amazing steak someplace, doing something like that. What's that thing called that you do, the fancy thing with the water?
1: Sous vide, although I don't put it in the water bath anymore. I use a precision oven. It is a specialized restaurant quality oven that allows you to use the sous vide technique without the water bath. It just 100% humidity in the chamber.
0: Wow. All right. That is very fancy. It's, of course, for you, I would expect nothing less than fancy.
2: Nothing less than, yeah.
0: Absolutely. A couple of other things that I wanted to ask you about. You know, the media, what does the media do now for the rest of the day today? How do they treat today and even into the weekend? Because, you know, the talking heads are going to spend time, probably a lot less time talking about Charlie Kirk yesterday and, of course, the one-year anniversary there. But they're going to spend a lot of time on this. And I get the impression by the New York Times article that we saw, by the way, and I'll just put this out there for those that don't know. The New York Times had quite the position on September 11th, 2026, looking at it as Islamophobia or focusing on that as opposed to what we should be focusing on. Are we going to hear more of this? Is that what you think is going to happen over the weekend, the approach of the media?
1: Well, there will be parts of the left side of the mainstream media that will always accuse us of being racist because we don't like people blowing us up. We don't like people who hate our country. We don't like people who come here wanting to just sponge off the system. But that's too bad for them. I think we need to take that same thinking that we applied to the border when we talked to the New York Times, you know, the people who said, okay, take the locks off your front door and just let anybody who wants to come in, come in. So it's the same thing as it relates to your bank account, New York Times. The same thing as it relates to your personal life and how you want to live your life. If there are people who don't think you should be doing that, let them impose their will upon you. They might change their minds pretty quickly. We often see people convert when they are faced with the reality of the situation themselves, as opposed to sitting in their ivory tower of the gray lady, the New York Times.
0: Yeah, absolutely. Listen, before we go, let me ask you this. By the way, I said before we go, but do you need to go? I'm just looking.
1: Not really. I went before we started the show, so I'm good.
0: Okay. Fantastic.
1: How long are we going to be on the road?
0: Yeah, I set myself up for that. All right. All right. Let me ask you a couple of other things that are going on. First of all, some of the news of the day. What do you make of the conversation that is going on about Lindsey Clancy and some of what we heard from not just the jurors now that for me, if I'm a juror and I've been on one of the high profile cases like this, I don't want anybody talking to me. I don't want you to know who I am. I don't want you to see my face. I'm kind of out. I did my duty. That's it. Goodbye. I'm done. But there's a lot of people that are coming out and talking. You probably saw the video that has been making the rounds on social media of the one juror who told Gayle King, I guess it was this morning, about the one juror that decided that they were going to buck the trend of the 11. And quite the revelation for Gayle King. It kind of took her back. What's your perspective on that? Maybe you can explain a little bit about what happened there. And then the case as a whole.
1: We've heard that the jurors were split 11-1, and that there was one guy, one man of the three males who absolutely would not budge. And some of the Karens were losing their minds over this. So we had not heard much about it until after the Labor Day holiday. Then we come back. This happens this morning on CBS with Gayle King. And by the way, how does Gayle King open her eyes with those gigantic eyelashes that she wears? I look at that and I go, that can't be possible. She must do eye weight exercises to lift those. But back to the issue at hand. Gayle King stopped at her tracks, had to say, I need a moment to process the fact that the juror who decided against convicting Lindsey Clancy, or said they couldn't say or get not guilty by reason of insanity, that this guy was black. Why did you need a minute? Why did skin color even matter? Why was that a thing, Gayle King? It's the same thing that's happening around, I hate to make this leap from a murder trial, a crazy triple murder trial, to the U.S. Open. But this evening, two American men will play in the semifinals of the U.S. Open. They both happen to have black heritage. One is a very dark-skinned African-American man. One is a guy whose mom is white and his dad is black. And the media is doing backflips going, this is the first time in ever that there have been two black males who are competing for the semifinals in the U.S. Open. I mean, why does it matter? Can't we just revel at the skills of these athletes? So everybody needs to back it down. We're in a post-racial America. In case nobody remembered, we had a black president. Well, two, if you count Bill Clinton. And then we also had a black vice president with Kamala Harris. So everybody needs to just dial back this push now to racialize everything. It doesn't matter. And if it does matter, you need to tell me why, Gayle King. Somebody needs to ask Gayle King why. Now, interestingly enough, I'm not a conspiracy theorist, Drew, but I might be. Why did this story appear with Gayle King today? I don't think she was surprised the day after Oprah put a racial component on it with her special the night before. Do you think there could have been some planning on that? I do.
0: You know, and one of the things that you bring up and I've been thinking about as well is, you know, in relation to where we are with race relations and where we are with the discussion about 9/11, if you've watched any of the videos that are out today, there are some, Ari Hoffman and others have been out there talking to people on the streets of New York and asking about 9/11. And the answers are as terrible as you can imagine of people, the young people who don't know, have not learned, or have a different perspective on it. But is it, when you bring up the race issue here with the Lindsey Clancy case and other things as well. It just feels like there are people who are getting a really loud megaphone, the opportunity to be on social media and TV and other places, who are clearly living as if they were the beginning of time. That the moment they were born, that's when everything started. And this is the world that they live in. I know you see 11, but you see what I'm saying? That this is how they live. And so they're speaking about issues as if everything started day one when I was born. And that means that the history that I learned since that time is the actual history. And they speak about things like race, or they speak about things like terrorism, and they speak about these things from a lens that is so not just myopic, but small in its time, that that's part of the issue that we have now. Does that make sense?
1: Yeah, there's two things here. It's not a lens, it's a mirror. And that's part of that generation. There's 100 million Americans who were born since September 11th, 2001. So think of that. A third of the country wasn't even here. They've been in an educational system that has failed them. We don't teach history. We teach social sciences. So no one's actually teaching history. Nobody has any reference to history. So they're going to repeat it. But if you put in the real housewifeification of America, and we put this reality TV mentality onto people's heads, they all think that's the answer, that their lives should be focused on social media. They should be part of that universe. They have to have their own presence. When in reality, if they'd sit back and go, I'm one of 8 billion people on this planet, maybe I should look outside of my own home and see a little bit more what's going on out there to understand what might be happening to me. But we don't. It's an educational failure, and it's also the failure of society. Again, it's not a lens, it's a mirror.
0: Do we save the country because the youth of America now are starting to really ask questions and dig deep, and maybe that the young people, the ones that are in high school right now, they're the ones that could save the country?
1: Sure. They are. And that's kind of why the growth of Turning Point chapters on high school campuses is so heartening, that could lead to a resurgence, a wave of critical thinking, of people actually asking questions about what life is about, and then maybe finding answers, because there are a whole bunch of old people like me who'd love to talk to them.
0: Old people like you? Are you old? Old?
1: Well, cut me in half and count the rings. You'll get tired.
0: What does that mean?
1: You know, when you count the age of a tree, you cut a tree and you count the rings. That's how you know the age of a tree.
0: That's true. I forgot.
1: It was a reach, I know. I went for my high school science class. Sorry.
0: Well played. All right, sir, we've got to go. Thank you so much for spending the beginning of the program today with us here on Florida's Voice. And is there one thing that you would like to leave us all with here on this 25th anniversary?
1: Life loves on. Think about it.
0: We will. All right, brother.
1: Life loves on.
0: I'll see you soon. All right, there he goes. Right. Mike Opelka joining us here on Florida's Voice for a few minutes. We always appreciate having him on the program. And someone who how many years has it been? We have yet to miss time together on the air since we've known each other on September 11th. Mike was in New York City that day. I can tell you it's very hard for him to speak about, as he was working at a radio station in Lower Manhattan. So if I believe, do you remember this, right? You remember this about Mike from last year when we had him on? Do you remember this?
2: I know about the radio station. I don't know what the full story is you're about to tell.
0: Yeah, well, I can't really tell the whole story because he's not here. And clearly when I asked him to talk about his perspective, it's unique. He didn't want to talk about it. So it's hard. He saw a lot of things that nobody walking this planet should be able to see. And it affected him greatly. And so I never know whether or not he can talk about it specifically being there in Manhattan. Last year he did a little bit. This year, clearly not. All right, so let's take a break. 866-588-8303 if you'd like to call. It's Florida's Voice.
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7: ABC News, I'm Wayne Cabot. AAA puts regular gas now at $4.31 on average. Diesel at $6.20, raising costs for almost everything. Global oil higher again, $1.08, as attacks by Iran's proxies forced the Saudis to shut down a key oil pipeline. But as far as President Trump is concerned,
8: president is blaming global diesel shortages on Ukraine's attacks on Russian oil production sites. Trump is telling Ukraine's President Zelensky to stop those strikes, which have caused shortages in Russia. Trump not mentioning a Russian drone attack on a train at Ukraine's border with Poland. Passengers evacuating before the strike.
7: ABC's Marcus Moore asked if the U.S. is behind Sunday's attack on an Iranian oil tanker. Trump said, I don't want to say. He did say AI guardrails are secondary to ensuring China doesn't win. House Speaker Johnson says Congress has to approve Trump's $5,000 offer to all adults payable if Republicans win Congress. Trump says it will happen. This is
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0: 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Again, that number is 407-965-1120. 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
18: We've already started to see temperatures warm up quite a bit over the last few hours, and rain chances will begin to build in the middle to later portion of the afternoon. Isolated pockets of heavy rain are expected, and we're not going to see too many changes over the next few days. For Channel 9 Eyewitness News, I'm meteorologist Daniel McFarland.
17: 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With Drew Steele.
0: Appreciate you being here with us on this September 11th, 2026, 25th anniversary. And we've got more to talk about. Don't forget, the phone lines are open all day today. 866-588-8303. 866-588-8303. You are more than welcome to call anytime you would like to give your thoughts about today. Maybe where you were 25 years ago and your remembrance, and maybe what you would like to say. Would love to hear from you again. 866-588-8303. All right, top of the news from the Florida's Voice newsroom right now.
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0: Now. First time today. AP, Anita Padilla's got the latest for us. Let's find out what's up. What's up?
19: Hey there, Drew. Topping the news right now at 3:35. President Donald Trump and Secretary of War Pete Hegseth marking the 25th anniversary of 9/11 today at the Pentagon. President Trump remembering the nearly 3,000 people who were killed in the attacks, including the 184 people who died when hijacked Flight 77 crashed into the Pentagon. He also honored the first responders and military members who served in the years that followed. Pete Hegseth said that the United States still faces enemies and pointed to the administration's confrontation with Iran, saying that the United States will ensure Iran never has a nuclear weapon. Well, the CIA is marking the 25th anniversary by releasing 71 declassified President's Daily Brief documents. These are records dating from 1998 through September 12, 2001. And they include intelligence about Osama bin Laden, Al-Qaeda, and potential attacks against Americans. One 1998 briefing warned that bin Laden could be considering attacks inside the United States, including in Washington and in New York. The collection also includes the August 6, 2001 briefing titled Bin Laden Determined to Strike in U.S. And ICE says 500 people were arrested during a four-day immigration enforcement operation in the Fort Myers area. That operation involved ICE, the Florida Highway Patrol, the Lee County Sheriff's Office, the National Guard, and other federal, state, and local agencies. ICE says those who were arrested include people with final orders of removal, repeat immigration violators, and people with criminal histories involving drugs, domestic violence, DUI, assault, and other crimes. The agency says the operation ran from August 24th through the 27th. All right, that's it for now. I'll be back in our next hour with another round of news on this Friday afternoon. I'm Anita Padilla, the news director here at Florida's Voice. Drew, back over to you.
0: All right, AP, we appreciate you there in the Florida's Voice newsroom. Anytime you want to check out the stories that they're working on, you go to flvoicenews.com. That's Florida's Voice, the website. Joining us right now, Brent Sadler is a senior research fellow at the Heritage Foundation, heritage.org. We appreciate a few minutes of his time today on this September 11th. How are you today, sir?
20: Doing well, thank you.
0: Well, I appreciate you being here. First of all, obvious question, where were you 25 years ago when all of this took place?
20: Yeah, I had just the day before left New York City. Friends in the Upper East Side, and I was actually in the midst of submarine department head training that was up in Groton, Connecticut, maybe an hour and a half, two-hour train ride away.
0: Wow. And obviously, you know, as we start to look at today and we reflect, there are so many things 25 years later that obviously some of them we can't even believe. I still can't believe that we have such hatred in this country, people who have decided to twist and distort what went on that day and who perpetrated it, and being apologetic for certain things, and a country that deserved it. Some of the comments have been vile, disgusting. But also on the other side of this, what about some of what we've been able to accomplish since when it comes to the global war on terror? Where are we? How have we done? What are your thoughts on that?
20: Well, we certainly have learned a lot as a nation. It's important, though, to continue to reflect on this day, and that's why this 25th anniversary is so important. And certainly every year, I recorded all the TV. I knew as things were unfolding, I was able to record all the video, the TV reports. And every year, my anniversary is to kind of go through and rewatch and to remember not only the events, but also the emotions. But it's important, and one of the lessons that we learned in Iraq and Afghanistan, the wars that followed, is it can't let emotions guide our actions. We have to also be very clear-eyed on how to best protect Americans and not to overreact and protect all American citizens. And so it's hurtful to hear some of these folks and some of their commentary, but we are actually a safer country today than we were, obviously, than that day.
0: Sure. And, you know, lest we forget, and even now, today, as we've had some of these release of documents by the CIA and some of the things we've come to realize, that fight was before September 11th. It had been going on for a long time. And some people forget the first attack, for example, on the World Trade Center was 1993. And they forget about that moment as well.
20: Yeah, it's an important thing. It's one of the articles I wrote recently is to kind of bring more light to that. For me, all of these events actually started a year before, and it was the October 2000 attack on the USS Cole.
0: Sure.
20: I was the admiral in charge of Seven Fleet's personal assistant at Seven Fleet. And so kind of in many ways, very close to a lot of the conversations, what to do, leadership back in D.C., any retaliations, and also the lessons that the Navy would learn out of that. But, you know, Al-Qaeda drew first blood against the Navy on that day, and so it had always been, you know, top of my mind even before that. And the lesson is we always have to have enough people and listen to those that are looking in the dark corner where no one else is thinking you can be attacked or hurt, and to assess and act accordingly. There was clearly now, with these things being declassified, an awareness that an attack of taking over airplanes was not only being considered, it was being prepared for by our enemies, Al-Qaeda.
0: Right. Brent Sadler joining us here on Florida's Voice, senior research fellow at the Heritage Foundation, heritage.org. We appreciate a few minutes of his time today. You know, reflecting on that, as you look at what we knew and some of the intelligence that we had, you know, people look at it right now as more of these documents are coming out and we're finding out more of the things that we knew well ahead of all of this, the USS Cole and maybe even the attacks of September 11th. Comes that one bit of questioning that is happening, which is, how do you know? Like, how do you parse through it all? How do you decide that this, we hear it, the intelligence community knew it, they had the evidence, and whether or not you're going to act on said intelligence, or whether that is one of a stream of many things that come across in intelligence where you have to parse through and decide what is truthful or what is actual. It's got to be difficult.
20: Well, absolutely. There were folks that were trying for years to raise the alarm for several administrations through the 90s and early up until the attack of 2001, that this threat was real and was coming at us. That actually killed numerous Americans, attacked embassies, attacked the USS Cole well before the attack of September 11, 2001. And really, it was complacency throughout the 90s that, you know, we were still very large on the success of winning the Cold War against the Soviet Union. We had been victorious against Saddam Hussein and Desert Storm. And so it seemed like we were largely invincible. So we were complacent, even though the threats were real and we had been attacked, but it was a lesser threat. It was something that we didn't really need to worry about. And we were actually downsizing our military severely and significantly for years before this. The day after, we also have to guard against the opposite of that, and that is overreacting and where we kind of get off of the mission. Some have looked at that, the lessons of Afghanistan, and certainly the stories of nation building and trying to recreate little America in places that don't want to be little America. But the main thing, and I think President Trump is right on this, very much so, it's America first, and that means protecting Americans' lives and livelihood. And sometimes that's partnering with those that would be unsavory. But as long as they're not a threat, getting in the way of our prosperity, we have to be able to live with those folks.
0: Is that what you look at with regard to Iran right now in the situation there? The fact that something had to be done and making allies with people in a region where it's tough and we know what the way it's been. And ultimately, we've got to stop what could harm America.
20: Absolutely. I mean, that's the North Star, and this is clearly addressing vigorously. And this is one of the lessons from the attacks 25 years ago. And that is, when you see a threat, don't wait until it's, you know, leveled on you. And if it's a nuclear bomb, they certainly don't want to wait until after the fact. And so this is what guides the very aggressive actions to go after Iran's nuclear program. But at the same time, not going in there to march into Tehran and dictate terms, and then to try to do nation building in that country. It's really for the Iranian people to choose. We'll just have to make sure that they choose a path that's not a threat to American lives and or their neighbors in the region.
0: Yeah. I wonder if, I'm so intrigued by this because I'm just wondering, after the midterms, as the president has talked about, this issue with Iran will be finished. I'm sure that oil prices will come down because of what he's describing. So does that mean... taking it a step further, after the midterms are over, as some have said, look, ultimately, this is that big a deal. This is something when it comes to Iran and the getting a nuclear weapon and how close they were, or whatever anybody wants to say differently about how they feel about the situation. The facts are the facts. 47 years building up to this point, a lot of seemingly acquiescing to those contracts that were signed or things that were presented to make it look as if they were going to agree with what this country thought should be the case with that and not doing it. And they were never going to do it. So what do you do next? Do you go in there and is there, you know, you don't want to say boots on the ground necessarily, but you really just want this to be done with. I wonder what the next move would be.
20: Oh, this is the nagging complacency that got us to look the other way far too often with Al-Qaeda. Thankfully, we have a president that saw that that was unsustainable and that the opportune time to take action against Iran's nuclear ambitions was now. It's never going to be pretty. It's never going to be without cost. But when it's done on America's terms and to America's advantage. And thankfully, right now, time is on the United States' side. You have a naval blockade. We have isolated the country of Iran largely through going after rail and road connections and their port infrastructure so that they're largely isolated. And now added even more aggressive financial actions. I'd say it's economic warfare. It's not just accountants with calculators that are, you know, in sanctions enforcement and sternly written diplomatic notes. This is more economic warfare to try to strangle the ability of the regime there in Tehran to maintain their control and give the people there the chance to take back and recreate a regime there, a country that's different and certainly one that'll be, you know, willing to live peacefully with the United States. Big open question. The big calculation from what I see when the president says this will be coming to a conclusion after or right around the midterms is the math about when the regime runs out of resources, the ability to maintain its control. It all kind of looks to about that time, early November, right around the elections. I don't think that's by design. It's certainly a big question. There's a lot of uncertainty in that. And I think I wouldn't say the war is going to be over like before or after or during the elections. But we'll know in the coming weeks if this strategy, this economic warfare, is going to have the desired impact. But time is on the United States side, clearly.
0: There you go. All right, sir. Well, it was great to see you again. All the best. God bless. Thanks for taking a few minutes of time to join us here on Florida's Voice. We'll see you soon.
20: Thank you for letting me on this very important day.
0: All right. We appreciate you. Brent Sadler joining us here on Florida's Voice, Senior Research Fellow at the Heritage Foundation, heritage.org. I guess we're up against a break, so let's take that break. 866-588-8303. A lot to come, including some of what we saw this morning at Ground Zero and the memorial service. Some of what was said at the convention last night in Dallas, the RNC midterm convention, and how networks like CNN couldn't wrap their head around it. Really? Yeah, really. We'll talk about it coming up.
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0: All right, anytime you want to watch it, FL Voice News on YouTube, Rumble, X, Facebook, and Instagram. Don't forget the show goes up after the show. 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Boy, a lot to talk about today, including something that we were mentioning just a little while ago on the program with Mike Opelka and even with Brent Sadler from the Heritage Foundation, heritage.org, as we were talking about the CIA today and releasing 71 declassified pre-9/11 briefings on bin Laden threats. And they were out there. And Catherine Harridge, among others, have been looking at what has been released and talking about a lot of what we're finding out today. You had the CIA director, John Ratcliffe, who released it today as an act of exceptional transparency to honor the victims of 9/11 and to let people know exactly what was known in the years previous. And some of what we're finding out, according to the 1998 declassified President's Daily Brief, under President Clinton, intelligence that indicated that bin Laden was preparing to hijack U.S. aircraft. 1998. Some member of the bin Laden network have received hijacked training. Bin Laden organization or its allies are moving closer to implementing U.S. attacks. And so now you have more information that is coming out on some of the things that we knew about before. You had Sean Davis from the Federalist, who was talking about George W. Bush, personally warned in May of 2001 via a top secret memorandum marked for the president only that Osama bin Laden was planning spectacular attacks against the U.S. using hijacked aircraft. And that May 22nd memo in 2001 was prepared exclusively for the former president. It was entitled Captured Terrorist Details a Hostage Plot, and noting that the planning was underway for three separate operations, that this was all out there as part of the declassified documents that were brought up today. And there were many instances of this that were brought up. And even in the past, I mean, listen, there were moments where presidents were questioned about this, what they knew. I remember the interview in September of 2006 with Bill Clinton, Fox News, that was doing the interview at the time as they were talking about...
21: Do you think you did enough, sir?
25: No, because I didn't get him.
21: Right.
25: But at least I tried. That's the difference in me and some, including all the right-wingers that are attacking me now. They ridicule me for trying. They had 8 months to try. They did not try. I tried. So I tried and failed. When I failed, I left a comprehensive anti-terror strategy, and the best guy in the country, Dick Clark, who got demoted. So you did Fox's bidding on this show. You did your nice little conservative hit job on me. Well, what I want to know
7: wait, sir, I'm asking a question. You don't think that's a legitimate question? No.
0: Is it just me, or does Bill Clinton, former president of the United States in September of 2006, does he seem very tense? Is that the, what's the word I'm looking
8: defensive,
0: for? Defensive. Defensive was the word I was looking for. Why so defensive? You went on to Fox. You knew you were probably going to get questions with regard to this. At the time, there was talk and some evidence that was being whispered at the time. So why be so defensive? You know, and it goes back to what we were talking about before, that what you knew at the time and how much you did and the questions as to doing enough at the time. Well, we're going to find out a lot about that with the CIA release today. That's for sure.
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12: From ABC News, I'm Wayne Cabot. If there's one issue uniting so much of America, it's opposition to artificial intelligence without human constraints, guardrails. Republicans, Democrats, but not the president.
14: Speaking with reporters on his trip to Ireland, President Trump downplayed the concerns, saying he was more worried about America being eclipsed by China in the AI race.
15: We can put guardrails, we can do this and that, but I think you have a lot of negative forces that are bringing it up that shouldn't be bringing it up, and they're bringing up things that won't happen.
14: Former President Barack Obama now urges fellow Democrats to make AI a central part of their agenda ahead of the midterms. Now, some Republicans have joined Democrats in calling for AI kill switches.
12: ABC's Stephen Portnoy. Trump also addressing for the first time flock cameras that track Americans via license plate readers. In recent weeks, both Florida and Texas have moved to end funding to flock cameras, Trump offering his stamp of approval. Amazon announcing Sunday evening it's pausing operations with the cargo carrier 21 Air after last week's crash in Miami. Unclear if the U.S. is behind Sunday's attack on an Iranian commercial ship that killed one person, President Trump wouldn't say. Global crude rising to $108 a barrel after Iran's proxies, the Houthis, fired toward Saudi Arabia.
26: Iran-backed Houthi rebels threatening another vital shipping route in the Middle East. With the Strait of Hormuz, that other vital shipping lane effectively closed down for more than 6 months. This amid growing concerns in the region as the critical east-west oil pipeline in Saudi was forced to shut down as a precautionary measure after multiple drone attacks by another Iranian-backed group in Iraq.
12: Lama Hassan at the Foreign Desk. About paying all adults in the country $5,000. If control of Congress goes his way, President Trump saying the U.S. can afford it because we're taking in so much money. You're listening to ABC News.
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20: We've already started to see temperatures warm up quite a bit over the last few hours, and rain chances will begin to build in the middle to later portion of the afternoon. Isolated pockets of heavy rain are expected, and we're not going to see too many changes over the next few days. For Channel 9 Eyewitness News, I'm meteorologist Daniel McFarland.
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0: Well, hey, everybody. Glad you're joining us today on Florida's Voice. My name is Drew Steele. Big D on the other side of the glass. Nina's in the breaking newsroom. 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So if there's any breaking news, anything happens overnight, like we said, Friday to Saturday, we'll have it for you this coming weekend. And here we are, 25 years since 9/11, and it's one of those days where you remember exactly where you were. Dee, we've talked about this before. We didn't get a chance to talk about it today. Your memory of where you were that day, do you remember?
35: Yeah, we were in the middle of class, and then all the teachers called us into the auditorium, and we were all sitting together, and then people getting pulled out one by one saying, your parents are here to pick you up. It's like, you know, parents pick your kid up day, they called it, just to keep us all calm.
0: Wow. Wow.
35: And one by one, you just saw us disappearing, getting picked up by our parents.
0: Did your parents?
35: No one had any idea what was going on.
0: Did they talk to you afterwards about it? Did they, I mean, I don't know how old you were, but
35: I was 10.
0: Okay, so did they have a conversation with you about it at all, or did they just...
35: I think they did. I don't remember much about it.
0: Yeah.
35: I'm sure we sat down and went over what was going on.
0: Right. It was tough to think about how we were going to do that, how we were going to talk to people. D's 10 years old at the time. You've got other kids that were being picked up from school. They don't know what's going on. They see a world turned upside down and all different things happening, not unlike COVID in that way, that everything got turned upside down. And how do you explain it? And then this being something so graphic, so horrible, horrific. And, you know, a couple of things come to mind. By the way, if you want to call 866-588-8303 and you would like...

my own impression and what I remember. I woke up that morning, and once I heard my local news, excuse me, my local morning show, music morning show, talking about the confusion, then I go to the TV and see all of it happening before my eyes. And as everything is being discussed on TV, and my first reaction was my dad, because my dad worked in Lower Manhattan. He drove into work every single day. And I remember trying to call him on the cell phone, wasn't working at all. None of the, obviously, we all know this. None of the phones were working. But I had a hardwire phone in my house. Do you know what a hardwire phone is? It's a, you plug it into the wall. It's a, it literally is a line that comes into your home. It's a, it's wired. You have to stay close to where it's plugged into the wall. Otherwise, you'd have to leave it there because it's a wired connection. You know, some of the youths of America don't know about that, so I just want to let them. And so the wired connection worked, and I immediately called, and I immediately got through to him. And I will never forget the sound of his voice, because as he was driving in, he was living in New Jersey at the time, and as he was driving into Lower Manhattan, he would take the bridge. Well, he would take the tunnel in, but he wasn't at the tunnel yet. He was at a highway overpass on the Jersey side with a direct view of the World Trade Center on the upper level of this highway with the traffic stopped. And I'll never forget the sound of his, the terror in his voice and the sound of fear and confusion and what he was witnessing. As he said, I just saw it. I saw the whole thing. And, you know, many of us forget it wasn't just that moment, but it was September 12th. It was figuring out what to do next. People who were stuck on highways, people that were in Lower Manhattan trying to get out. The destruction that was there in the rubble, and we forget how long it took for us all to wrap our head around what just happened and then getting things moving. And it was overwhelming for so many. And it changed us. It absolutely changed us. And I bring up September 12th because that changed us too. Because September 12th was the day when we came together as a country. It was unlike these, well, you were 10 years old at the time, so you couldn't appreciate it. But it was unlike anything that this generation has witnessed in the coming together of a country, rallying around something that we could see, accept, figuring out what to do next, but being unified in what comes next. And I was trying to explain to the broadcasters in Canada how it slowly, bit by bit, year after year, started to change. And the attitude and the polarization of parties, and how there was so much going on with that, leading into 25 years later, and here we are in such a way that I don't think anybody could have imagined in a million years. A Muslim mayor of the city of New York, who clearly, through things that he has said, through messages that were out there, through some comments that have been brought to light about thoughts on, for example, well, I won't go there for the moment, but let's just put it this way. We never thought in a million years we would have so much hatred and denial of what took place and trying to change history. I think that's the way to put it. The changing of history. And we talked about it a little earlier on the program.

0: the fact that there are young people right now who believe that the world started the day they were born, and everything they've been taught is history as it is and as it was. And don't grasp what took place that day, the enemy that we are fighting against. Although there are plenty of people that want to remember, don't want us to forget. The same way we teach about communism and socialism in this state, because we can't forget what that looks like with certain regimes and places where people have lived through it, and that these young people, again, who believe the history of the world started the day they were born, and whatever they've been taught is the history of mankind, and there's no other history, don't understand the history of communism and socialism, and in turn also don't understand what is the terrorism that we went through 25 years ago. The New York Times today, front page on the website. Dee, did you see the front page of the New York Times and what they put out today?
1: I have not.
0: Okay. Now do you see it? Because it's right there in front of you. This.
1: Yeah.
0: Yeah. So I just want to put this out. I'm not trying to aggravate anybody, but you might as well get aggravated, because you have to, again, know who's out there, who are the people that want to try to change history, and who are the ones who you feel like, look, you've got a real choice today. You wake up in the morning, you're the editor of one of the biggest newspapers that exist on the planet, and you have a choice as to what you want to communicate on a day like today. It's simple. It's really easy. You know what happened. You know what took place that day. We're reflecting on 25 years ago. That should be the number one thing to think about. And what does the New York Times do? There it is. After 9/11, Islamophobia shaped a generation of Muslim New Yorkers. The attacks unleashed a wave of hate, but the years since have seen Muslim Americans' political and cultural influence grow. Now, some might say you can't hate the press enough, and you'd probably be right. This is your choice. This is a decision. You had the choice to put this out there on the front page, and you didn't look at the editorial side of it and go, yeah, not the day, not the time. Certainly not the right perspective to begin with, but you're a bunch of lefties, so you're going to have that perspective anyway. But the fact that you would put that out there for the world to see as your first impression of today, what do you say? What do you say about that? So we had that to wake up to. We had something else that we noticed today. People have been talking about this all day today. We mentioned it earlier today. This is a video shot from Fox News as we are looking at the names being read, the memorial at Ground Zero today. And as it's happening, you've got Zohran Mamdani and AOC caught laughing during the ceremony. There they are, and there they are laughing. As the names are being, I'm going to play it again, as the names are being read.
2: Catherine L. Labor.
0: And there you have AOC and Mamdani speaking, laughing, chuckling. Now, it's not, how do we say this the right way? I'm going to say what I'm thinking. I need you to be the ombudsman to tell me whether or not I'm right or wrong. And then I kind of need your impression too. Now, when you go to a solemn ceremony, I don't know about you, but a funeral, something like a memorial like this, What I do is I do anything and everything I can to make sure that I'm paying attention to what's going on in front of me, because I understand families are there. I understand the gravity of the moment and the situation. And if somebody is trying to talk with me and distract me from where we are and in the moment, I just can't do it. And so I refrain from conversation, and I definitely refrain from any conversation that's like that, out of respect for the people that are there. Do you not get this? I mean, this is so
1: our friend
0: obvious.
1: Mike said it, Michael Belka said it best.
0: Yeah.
1: This is not a funeral.
0: Yeah, it is.
1: It's way, way, way, way more than that.
0: Yeah. Way more.
1: And I don't care what you're talking about. I'm usually the first one to come to the fence against pushing back on what you think on things sometimes. You know that.
0: Yep.
1: I cannot think of one reason to push back on this.
0: Right. And some people will say, well, that kind of thing happens. You get caught off guard, or you're, you know, in the middle of a long ceremony and it, wait, what? That's your impression is, oh, it was just a moment where, no, that's not it. And that is indicative of the problem that we have with some people today, which is the things that you have said, the positions that you have taken, the way you have described certain things with regard to this country, who we are, whether or not we deserved this day 25 years ago. And when people push back on how we feel about all of this and say, no, that's not the case, or it was something that was said a long time ago, I don't know, whatever you want to say. The fact of the matter is that you have an opportunity to change the narrative. Dee, does that make sense? In other words, prove us wrong. If we're wrong about our impression of you,
1: right, come out and say something.
0: Right, just prove us.
1: Give
0: wrong.
1: Us a statement on why you're laughing.
0: Benny
1: I'd
0: Johnson,
1: love to hear it.
0: Yes, Benny Johnson on his X account this morning, written by the father of the current mayor of New York, 25 years after 9/11, as he describes, New York City has a leader whose family members have tried to normalize radical Muslim terrorist attacks. What is he talking about? Written by the father of the current mayor of New York, where he was talking about suicide bombing, and he said, we need to recognize the suicide bomber first and foremost as a category of soldier. That's not my words. There it is on the screen. Suicide bombing needs to be understood as a feature of modern political violence rather than stigmatized as a mark of barbarism. Is there any place in your mind or in your heart where you would feel compelled to write something like that? And why? That is a legitimate question to ask. And so you've got that we're dealing with today. And also, you have the CIA who today put out some very important memos, the declassification of the president's daily brief spanning from 1998 right up until that moment, the day after the attacks on September 11th. And we're finding out a lot. And there are a lot of questions that people are asking. And I have to tell you, I did not expect that there would be a moment like this morning at Ground Zero, where you had this particular person, family member, reading the names of those lives that we lost on 9/11 at Ground Zero, and with presidents in attendance, with vice presidents in attendance, you had the comments about, well, listen.
3: Around the globe, and then sent its agents to support the radical Islamist hijackers so they could attack you and all of our loved ones. But for 25 years, administration after administration including leaders in front of us here today, chose to protect the Saudis instead of standing with the 9/11 families.
0: Wow. You know, and there were people on social media who were saying that in the 25 years that we've been doing the Ground Zero Memorial and the naming of names and some of the comments that have been made, never have there been has there been a moment like this where people in the crowd applauding what was just said, like the applause like this.
3: They withheld evidence. They vetoed JASTA. They broke promises, both public and private. It has been one betrayal after another. Oof. President Trump can still change that. Tell the Saudis to stop lying. Tell them that if they want to be friends with the USA, they cannot continue to deny all of this, all of the pain, all of the destruction that we have all been suffering through.
0: Wow. That was an incredible moment. One betrayal after another, she was saying, for 25 years, administration after administration chose to protect the Saudis instead of standing with 9/11 families. They withheld evidence. They broke promises. She was even looking, I guess, the Vice President J.D. Vance there and saying to relay a message to the president to be tougher on the Saudis. And remember, since that day, there have been people that have questioned and have asked about the Saudi government and those there who may have possibly been involved or directly involved in supporting some of the terrorists who attacked on September 11th. And today, there was a lot of transparency. And we're going to find out more. There's plenty that we'll be able to read in these declassified presidential briefs. And one other thing I wanted to play before we move on is this. Here once again, as the nation marks the 25 years since 9/11 and the terrorist attacks, and another person who decided to speak out as well. Let me just see if I can play this here.
4: And my aunt, Lisa Marie Terry, for 25 years, the deep state has hidden the truth about what happened that day 25 years ago. President Trump, you're our last hope. Release the unredacted files that implicate Saudi Arabia while what's left of the victims' families are still alive to see it.
0: I just want to stop for a second. So this is, how do I put this the right way? This is very, very 2026. In that 25 years later, people trying desperately to get more information on a lot of different things that have happened in this country, not just the terror attacks of September 11th, but so many things that have happened in our lives, whether it's COVID or anything else, that we want the truth. We feel like that there have been people who have wanted to lie to us, to tell us to look here and not look there. And I don't know. Well, let me put it this way. It's not that it's 25 years later and it's that far away from September 11th that people decided that today was the day that they were going to say something like this. But I think that 2026 has become the year that people have decided that enough is enough in a lot of different ways, and that they want the truth, they want the facts, they want transparency, they want to know. And if all of this should be ignored because it's not true, then just tell us it's not true and show us the evidence that it's not. And then this way, you could put everything to rest, because some things need to be put to rest. If they're not true. Just powerful statements this morning. There was more. The President of the United States and others speaking as well. We're going to get to all of that. 866-588-8303 if you'd like to call. My name is Drew Steele. It's Florida's Voice.
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9: ABC News, I'm Wayne Cabot. What AI guardrails? President Trump saying American tech companies can't let China get the upper hand. This as Anthropic CEO says slow down. ABC Stephen Portnoy.
10: Anthropic CEO Dario Amodei urges fellow executives to pace the growth of their systems, writing of his fear that rogue AI agents could be capable of taking over the entire internet within the next 6 to 12 months.
9: Trump now saying he is in favor of flock cameras, which track the movement of Americans via license plate readers. Florida and Texas have moved to end funding for those cameras. The president not saying if the U.S. is behind Sunday's attack on an Iranian commercial ship that killed a person. Global crude rising to 108 a barrel after the Saudis came under fire by Iran-backed forces. No American Grand Slam this year. Blake Shelton losing to Alexander Zverev at the U.S. Open. He would have been the first black man since Arthur Ashe. This is ABC.
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17: We've already started to see temperatures warm up quite a bit over the last few hours, and rain chances will begin to build in the middle to later portion of the afternoon. Isolated pockets of heavy rain are expected, and we're not going to see too many changes over the next few days. For Channel 9 Eyewitness News, I'm meteorologist Daniel McFarland.
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0: All right, anytime you want to watch NFL Voice News on YouTube, Rumble X, Facebook, and Instagram. We'll be back tomorrow. I hit puberty. Finally. Start again. Hold on a second, everybody. I hit puberty, and all of a sudden, I was like, my voice went,
1: congrats.
0: Yeah, thank you. I've been waiting. Right Line, your national voice. Thank you very much. Tomorrow we'll be back 4 to 6 p.m. So if you want to watch at Right Line News on YouTube and X, and we are on great radio stations across the country. So tomorrow we're streaming live, Saturday, 4 to 6 p.m. So if there's any breaking news tonight into tomorrow, we will have it for you. You will be first. All right. Top of the news from the Florida's Voice newsroom right now.
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0: Now. Last time today, AP Anita Padilla in the Florida's Voice newsroom. Let's find out what's up. What's up?
18: Hey there, Drew. Today marks 25 years since the 9/11 terrorist attacks. Florida Governor Ron DeSantis has ordered U.S. and Florida flags to fly at half staff today at state and local government buildings. That order honors the 2,977 people who lost their lives that day, including first responders, police officers, and military members. President Donald Trump and Defense Secretary Pete Hegseth marking the anniversary at the Pentagon, honoring the 184 people who were killed there when hijacked Flight 77 crashed into the building. President Trump recalled the victims and the heroes who ran toward the danger that, as well as the Americans who served in the years that followed. And coming up later in the show, veteran and GOP congressional nominee Dan Green is going to be joining Drew in our next hour. He'll be here to share his personal story of 9/11 and what he saw firsthand at the Pentagon that day. Meanwhile, President Trump and Vice President J.D. Vance closing out the Republican midterm convention in Dallas last night. Vance delivering the keynote speech, taking aim at Democrats and urging Republicans to turn out for the November election. The crowd also chanted 48 during Vance's speech. That's a reference, of course, to the possibility of him running for president in 2028. Trump then took the stage, urging his supporters to treat the midterm election as if he were on the ballot. DeSantis questions Trump's $5,000 proposal, though. The governor is questioning whether they should actually give out to every American, adult American, I should say, $5,000 if Republicans keep control of Congress. Now, Trump has called it the Trump dividend, but Governor DeSantis says if the government has extra money, it should be returned to taxpayers through tax cuts. He is warning that borrowing money to pay for the proposal could add to the national debt and drive inflation higher. Trump's proposal would, of course, need approval from Congress. All right, that is the latest here at 4:35. I'm Anita Padilla, the news director here at Florida's Voice. Drew, have a great weekend and stay safe out there, everybody.
0: All right, thanks, AP, in the Florida's Voice newsroom. Anytime you want to check out the stories they're working on, flvoicenews.com. That's Florida's Voice, the website. A couple of other Florida stories. A couple of other Florida stories that we are following, including Florida Attorney General James Othmeyer, who's been quite busy this past week, today highlighting a major drug investigation that authorities say uncovered a trafficking network responsible for bringing 50 to 70 pounds of meth into the country. Is that right? Here's a little bit of what he had to say today.
19: What makes Florida so special and why, in large part, we have the lowest crime rates we've ever had in state history is everybody's working hand in hand together. State law enforcement, our sheriff's offices, our local law enforcement agencies, our state attorney's offices and prosecutors, all on the same mission, all out there to make this the safest state to raise a family. And we put our money where our mouth is. The SAFE program that the legislature appropriated that enabled this mission to take place and many others like it across the state. And I'll let Commissioner Glass from FDLE talk more about it. It's had massive results. In just a couple of years, just, 12 to $15 million being deployed, we've had over 2,900 arrests statewide. We've taken down 277 kilos of fentanyl. That's enough to kill thousands and thousands of people. We've seized almost $7 million. We've seized a pipe bomb, 1,000 guns, and massive amounts of other narcotics as well.
0: Wow. So a little bit from the Attorney General of the great state of Florida, James F. Meyer, who was talking about, the drug bust here in Washington County here in the state. And the historic low crime rates driven by multi-agency teamwork and state law enforcement grants. And I believe a little bit, too, here from the Washington County Sheriff's Office and FDLE talking about this bust.
20: In March of 2025, the Washington County Sheriff's Office, in coordination with the Florida Department of Law Enforcement, launched an extensive investigation into the distribution of methamphetamine within Washington County. During this investigation, investigators identified Wendy Holloway and Isaac Noss as primary targets. Evidence gathered throughout the investigation revealed that Holloway and Noss functioned as the main suppliers of methamphetamine to the eastern and central region of Washington County. Investigative findings further determined that between March of 2025 and June 2026, a period of approximately 16 months, Holloway and Noss were responsible for the trafficking of an estimated 50 to 70 pounds of methamphetamine into Washington County from the North Georgia, Atlanta area.
0: Wow. All right, so that was the Washington County Sheriff's Office talking about this this bust and the great work that has been done. That's Sheriff Kevin Cruz, excuse me. And the importance of what we've been able to do here in the state. The FDLE Commissioner Mark Glass was talking about this and urging residents to report suspected drug activity and emphasizing the resources available for people struggling with addiction. But certainly the idea that we all should be speaking out. And look, if you suspect something that is happening, you truly can help the state. So a little bit there from the Attorney General and others. All right, 866-588-8303. Some other news that has been going on today includes this. So you kind of knew that this was going to happen. You just felt it in your gut. And you know that Democrats lie. It's just...
21: not a joke.
0: It's not a joke, Joe. That's right. And because Democrats lie all the stinking time, because they're the ones that seem to always want to, try to tear down the constitutional republic that we are, that they seem to be the ones that always want to perpetrate hoaxes against duly elected officials, duly elected presidents. Maybe, I don't know, if you're Barack Obama, you want to go after people in this country with the IRS. And
22: get your hands out of my fries.
0: Still do not know what that means. But all of this just equals a party that you can't trust. And yet they're asking for your trust, your sacred vote, because, you know, you can trust us. How do we trust you? Seriously, explain to us how you're to be trusted. For example, the latest example of how we can't trust you now goes into this. Dr. Amy Acton, if you remember, we've played this video a couple of different times. And Amy Acton, who wants to be the governor of the state of Ohio, she is the Democrat who's running against Vivek Ramaswamy. And she's the one who basically has been a lot like people describe Kamala Harris when she's speaking. It's kind of like this, hey, thanks for coming, everybody. I really appreciate you being here, and it's just great. You know, that kind of thing. That feeling that, you know, maybe you've been having a couple of beverages too many before you showed up at the event. I'm not suggesting that somebody's drunk, but, you know, it sure sounds that way. But anyway, I digress. The point is that Amy Acton's been going out, and she's been campaigning. There have been these weird moments where it's like, are you okay? And then there have been other moments where she has told people, and others said, that there was an assassination attempt against her. And we talked about this, and we come to find out that it went from somebody lunging towards her with a gun, and there was this assassination attempt, to there was someone who was trying to get through the crowd that had a camera and was yelling loudly, and that they weren't anywhere near her. And as a matter of fact, it was nothing as described, to now this new insight to what happened at a Northeast Ohio campaign event that led to charges being filed. And so we have the actual video now of what went down. Now, let's go back to this. Just before you view this, at FL Voice News on YouTube, Rumble X, Facebook, and Instagram. And for those that aren't watching, you're driving or you're in the office or your home, I will describe. Just know that Democrats lie. They flat out lie. They do this all the time. They seem to love the idea of lying constantly, and all because they desperately want your vote. Not, hey, we are better than Republicans because these are the things that we're going to do to help you specifically. No, we're just going to attack people as racists and homophobes and arachnophobes, if we can throw that in, and whatever other phobia that we can do. And also, we're going to lie to you about certain things that happened, and we're going to make you feel like there's some kind of right-wing attack against someone. Well, here's the video of Amy Acton at this event, and let's watch this together.
2: We got a lot of work to do. N27.
0: So there she's speaking now. Oh, now somebody just said, whoa, what happened here? And so now we come to find out that in the picture, here comes the person that I guess was lunging at her or could not be further away. And I don't even know. So the person that was lunging there and coming towards her, is that, I'm describing this for people that are driving. And Dee, I don't know if you're there or not. I can't see you, but I don't think you're there in front of the microphone. But that doesn't look like what is this? That it seemed there's a what appears to be an older woman with a mask. So right there, if there's somebody wearing a mask at an event, you're already like, all right, well, I know that's a leftist. And then on the other side of it, it's like this is nothing. None of this is at all like what took place, like what was described at all. So there's the evidence. Just played it for you, and it appears as if once again we have people lying on the Democrat side, and this is a constant. This is what we all have to deal with. So let's review. We have a Democrat in Ohio who has lied about an assassination attempt that was nothing like it. And I heard it from a friend who heard it from a friend who heard it from a friend who said, yeah, it absolutely was. And then when you go back to the friend who actually saw the whole thing and videoed the whole thing, you come to find out that, what was that? That was nothing like what was described. That's number one. Number two, we have people who are on the Democrat side who are asking for your sacred vote, who can't stand this country, who hate the country, who have said so many horrible negative things. And if they haven't said it, they've campaigned with people who have said the worst, most horrible things you can imagine. And they go out and, oh, by the way, they want to run the country. Figure that one out. So people who hate the country want to run the country. And you are like, oh, yeah, is there a D after their name? Oh, absolutely, I'm in. Really? You're in? Okay. That's a negatory, as it were. And the other thing is this. that we have to continue to talk about it, that we have to continue bringing up the lies. We have to continue going after those that perpetrate these lies. And hopefully someday, whether it's a Russia collusion hoax, or whether it's a perfectly fine phone call, or whether it's somebody lying about an assassination attempt, or whether it's something that someone did in Congress that was so horrible and horrific as described by maybe women who have come forward and said, this person did some terrible things to me. And then all of a sudden they're out of Congress and it's like, okay, everything, we're good, right? No, no, no, we're not good. Because if it was as horrible as you described, somebody needs to be charged. It needs to at least go to trial. Let's find out. In other words, people need to be held accountable. Otherwise, it just keeps happening. That's all. And Democrats lie. All the time. All the stinking time. It's unbelievable. Let's take a break.
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0: 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Obviously, we'll be streaming live on YouTube and X at Rightline News. And if you want to pick us up on a great radio station across the country, just check to see if your station is carrying Rightline. And if they're not, well, hopefully they will be soon. Reach out to them and say, hey, Rightline, you should carry. It's a pretty good show. The guy's good. We'd appreciate that. And again, we do appreciate you being here on this September 11th, 2026, 25 years since the attacks of September 11th. I just want to play this morning as Fox was remembering 9/11 and Steve Doocy was talking about his thoughts on the day and some of what took place with his family members and describing that day. And I'll tell you, this was something.
9: My daughter, Sally, who is just in kindergarten or first grade, she saw, in New Jersey, they turned all the TVs on and every kid, regardless of age, saw what happened. And she saw the plane fly into a skyscraper. And my daughter, Sally, thought, you know, my dad works in a skyscraper. And that night when she went home, my wife, Kathy, said, you know, dad's not coming home tonight because he can't get home. Sally thought, and I didn't come home the next night, Sally thought I was dead. In my town, still raw, in my town of Wyckoff, New Jersey, 25 miles from where I'm standing right now, you know who never came home? 12 of my neighbors and my friends and my parishioners at St. Elizabeth's Church in Wyckoff. And you know how they knew that it was 12? Because that night, after 9/11, the local police went into the commuter lot and 12 people never came and got their cars and they never came home. And it's raw for me, and Brian, I'm sure it's the same for you, because we went through the same thing as a town, as Americans, we did so long ago. And for us, we'll never forget. But I think one of the things we've got to do is we've got to remember the people who died that day. And we've got to remember one of the most important and impactful things was, I don't think in my entire life I ever felt so many Americans were on the same page with me. There was a flag, as I'm standing outside the tin house, there was a flag outside every house in my neighborhood. And there were flags on cars, and people wore lapel pins, and we were united. And it was terrific because we were all in that together.
0: Yes. Those were powerful words from Steve Doocy this morning as he was reflecting on the terror attacks of 9/11. And that is what the end there, that is what we've all been struggling with lately, is not being unified on just about anything. How, like I described last hour, and maybe you think differently, but if it were to happen again in the future, would it be the same reaction after? would we have a 9-12 where everybody was unified together, American flags going through the same grief together as a country, unified? Or would it be different? And I think you probably know the answer to that. Let's talk about that more coming up.
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13: From ABC News, I'm Wayne Cabot. After a week of warnings from the people creating AI, President Trump downplayed the threat, fearing that America might lose out to China if government controls are put in place. But tech company CEOs agree we need them.
14: Last week, Anthropic researcher Jacob Coxon publicly quit, saying the AI companies are, quote, gambling with our lives, and earnestly believe that AI could kill us all by the end of the decade. The fears over AI manifesting in tests run by developers who found rogue models have figured out how to break free and conduct their own hacks.
13: ABC's Stephen Portnoy. White House advisor David Sachs asks why AI creators are asking for control, saying, quote, stop pretending you need anyone else's permission. Stop pretending antitrust law has to be suspended so you can form a cartel. About his promise to pay Americans if control of Congress goes Trump's way.
15: If the Republicans win, as I said, it's $5,000 to all adults in the country, and we can easily handle that because we're taking in so much money.
13: Speaker Johnson saying Congress must authorize that. AAA puts regular gas now at $4.31 on average, diesel at $6.20, raising costs for almost everything. The storm drains were no match for what nature gave the Northeast. 6, 7, 8 inches of rain swamping neighborhoods. A woman who fell out of her wheelchair and ended up floating in the street was one of 20 rescues in Paterson, New Jersey alone. A third measles death in Pennsylvania. 40-year-old woman from Jefferson County who, like the others, was not vaccinated. Not what you want to hear the captain say on a white-knuckle plane ride carrying Congressman and Wisconsin gubernatorial candidate Tom Tiffany.
17: As we went to our final approach, the plane lost power, and Len said to me, we are going down.
13: You're listening to ABC News.
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2: We've already started to see temperatures warm up quite a bit over the last few hours, and rain chances will begin to build in the middle to later portion of the afternoon. Isolated pockets of heavy rain are expected, and we're not going to see too many changes over the next few days. For Channel 9 Eyewitness News, I'm meteorologist Daniel McFarland.
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6: Well, hey everybody, glad you're joining us today on Florida's Voice. My name is Drew Steele, Big D, and the whole studio on the other side of the glass. Nina's in the breaking news room over there, and you hanging out with us at FL Voice News on YouTube, Rumble X, Facebook, and Instagram. Anytime you want to check out the show after the show, Florida's Voice with Drew Steele, the podcast, Apple Podcasts, Spotify, wherever you get your podcast. Today, the President of the United States, of course, speaking with many others. 25 years since the terror attacks of 9/11, and the President this morning, who was speaking at the Pentagon.
7: Do not forget that moment of immense and horrible evil that took place in this world, bent on the destruction of all that is good. But this morning, we also remember how America responded to that wickedness. On days like 9/11, we learn what a country is truly made of. We're learning right now what we're made of. And we have to be strong, and we have to be smart. And Americans are made of a goodness and spirit that can transcend any earthly force.
6: That is the truth. The President of the United States speaking this morning on this September 11th. I wanted to bring in Dan Green. Dan Green is a GOP congressional nominee from Florida's District 9, but I also wanted to bring him in because I wanted to talk to him about this day and where he was, because it was something that I'm sure he'll never forget. First, it's good to see you again, Dan. How are you, sir?
8: Hey, Drew. Thanks for having me again. I appreciate it.
6: Yeah, absolutely. So, obviously, today we're all reflecting and we're thinking about where we were on that day. Can you describe what was happening that day for you?
8: Sure. You know, I was 25 years old. I was working at the Pentagon. I'd been working there for about 8 months or so. When 9/11 happened, you know, American Airlines Flight 77 slammed into the building, penetrating three and a half of the 5 rings of the Pentagon. You know, just sitting at your desk, you could feel each of the shock waves kind of coursing through the building. And on that day, you know, our office at the time, we could kind of see into the courtyard. And we went straight to the windows. We saw the first fireball and smoke of the plane having impacted the building. And we exited. I went around the building to see what had happened because we didn't know at the time. And you could see that huge gash in the building. You could see all the smoke, the collapsed, you know, floors there, as we later saw. you know, and I crossed the highway there, went up the underpass, and just kind of sat.

0: that did change the course of your life. It it moved absolutely. Things in a completely different direction for you.
1: Yeah, absolutely. You know, it's a very, it's funny, you know, with the military, you get paid danger pay and hazard pay, right? So I got paid for Afghanistan and Iraq, and they actually paid us about $100, I believe, for being at the Pentagon on 9/11. So we were, you know, almost ground zero of the beginning of the war on terror. You know, obviously they'd attacked us in different places before, but that was the big day. Yeah, and absolutely took my life in a whole other direction. I'm grateful for the opportunity to serve my country in a time of war. I'm grateful for having done it after we were attacked. And you know, here we are 25 years later, I'm 50, still serving and trying to get the next generation of sailors, officers, and enlisted ready for whatever next challenge our country faces.
0: Can you describe a little bit of what it was like after that? Obviously, you're there, you're looking, everybody's like, what just happened? Now you start to find out what happened. How, I don't know how to describe this other than to say how slowly things moved after that, because those that were there at ground zero and in New York City, so much ground to a halt. Obviously, people couldn't get off the island. People couldn't get back home. People couldn't do anything. But at the Pentagon, was it different? Was it the same way? Was it just, what was it like? Maybe describe afterwards.
1: You know, at the time, you know, Secretary Rumsfeld told us we've got to go back to work. The American people want us to do our job. You know, I went back on September 12th, you know, just almost as if it were a normal day.
0: Wow.
1: You know, and from the impact site back to about two or three corridors, they had declared a kind of a no man's land. So I was in this last area where you could still work in at your desk. And I tried to get through, you know, the Pentagon, kind of see what I could from inside. You know, and there's this dark hallways, there's water dripping from the ceiling, there's mud that's been tracked in. And in the courtyard of the Pentagon, there are evidence bags, body bags lined up almost like rows of crosses in a cemetery. And you know, it's all about, hey, this is why we are here, is to defend our country, get justice for those who were injured or killed, and to make sure that America is safe. So back to normal, back to work, mourn, of course, in our time, see our colleagues come back who were injured over the months and the years that progressed, but back into the saddle, back to fight for our country.
0: Right. And it's, you know, it's something we don't hear enough about. I think the days after the attack on the Pentagon, you know, just like in New York City, you had, you know, first responders, police, those that ran towards danger, ready to, and in some cases, sacrifice their lives to protect others, and how all of that transpired the days after and immediately, obviously. But at the Pentagon, we don't stop to think about how there you are being attacked that day. And then ultimately, you've got to be on the other side of this, which is, how did this happen? How do we get back at those who did this to us? Where do we go from here? And it has to be this, almost like you described, like you just have to get back to work. You just had to do it.
1: Yeah, absolutely. It was a very clarifying moment,
0: yeah,
1: for me at least. There was nothing else that I wanted to do than to be part of my country's response, however that manifested itself. You know, I did a year with the State Department in Southern Afghanistan, initially worked with, you know, a province in the South that, you know, at the time, Hamid Karzai, you know, led this uprising. And then, you know, I was in the military, so I volunteered four times in addition to that. You know, it was a very personal mission. I knew Sergeant Tamara Thurman was someone I had worked with who'd been killed. There were three people in a section I used to work with who simply gone down the hall for meetings, and they were killed. And interestingly, the last week of August, I worked on the side that was struck far to the left. I would have been okay, but just who knows? Maybe I would have gone down the hall to, you know, visit a colleague or something. Right. And I just moved, you know, about a week or so before the attack took place. And so for me, it was very personal. I knew what I needed to do, and I kept volunteering because I believed in the mission. I believe in both missions of Iraq and Afghanistan. Still do, of course, but you know, all these years here, I'm 50, it's been 25 years. I'm grateful for having the chance to serve my country, and I'm still serving it here in the reserves.
0: Sure. Dan Green joining us here on Florida's Voice, GOP congressional nominee, District 9 here in the state of Florida. And, you know, before we go, I would ask you this. Now, here you are 25 years later. Did you ever imagine that September 12th being the moment where it's the day after, you see American flags everywhere, you feel a unity like

0: you've never felt before, a love of country, people coming together, putting aside political differences, that we would be 25 years later where we are now with how the country is. Your thoughts on that?
1: Yeah, you know, I mean, there were so many buildings that had American flags. Some of them were multiple stories at the time. There was such a great sense of unity. And I think I'm just shocked sometimes that people are diminishing. They're not even diminishing 9/11. They're not calling it a terrorist attack. Or some people even say, oh, gosh, America deserved it. And you're just like, where do these beliefs come from? You know,
0: right.
1: There's no greater honor than to wear, you know, the American flag on your uniform, fighting for your country overseas. And there's no greater appreciation for America when you've had to fight for it and defend its values overseas. You see how precious and unique the United States is. We are a city on a hill. Every country has challenges. Every country has problems. But we are fundamentally a good country. We're going to work through the problems. We have more that unites us than divides us. And we, the people who fixate on these extraneous ways of thinking are just, I don't know what country they've lived in, because with the can-do spirit of Americans, we can overcome anything. And we have so much more in common than divides us. And I tell you, the war on terror, Iraq conflict, and just wearing the uniform for your country, you realize when you live with people from all walks of background fighting for your country, we have so much more in common than divides us. And hey, we're a great and good country, and we can do anything if we just work together.
0: Yeah, absolutely. All right, Dan, listen, I appreciate a few minutes of your time today here on Florida's Voice on this very important day that we remember. And I'm so glad you had a few minutes to hang out with us here. All the best. God bless. We'll talk soon, okay?
1: Thank you, Drew. I appreciate it.
0: Appreciate you. Dan Green joining us here on Florida's Voice. A little more from the President of the United States today, this morning from the Pentagon.
2: 25 times we have gathered at this hallowed place and at Ground Zero in New York and a lonely field near Shanksville, Pennsylvania. In 25 years, a generation has passed since the terror attacks of September 11th, 2001. Yet time has not dimmed the honor of that day when our country came face to face with true evil. At 8:20 a.m. on a cloudless Tuesday morning, a beautiful day it was, American Airlines Flight 77 took off 25 miles from here, bound for Los Angeles. On board were three 11-year-old students heading on a cross-country field trip, a father and a mother with their two young daughters, bound for international adventure, and a flight attendant whose mind was elsewhere. She had just learned that she was expecting her first child and was so excited to tell her mom and dad. Here at the Pentagon, and A.B. Harriman had just gotten off the phone with his 10-year-old son. A secretary was celebrating her 46th birthday. So happy she was. A sergeant major was chatting with some colleagues he had hosted for a dinner party over the weekend. At 9:37 a.m., every single one of those people and every person at that sergeant major's party was murdered by terrorists who flew Flight 77 straight into this legendary building. It is indeed a legendary building.
0: Just a little bit from the president and describing some of not just obviously the events of the day, but the importance of remembering too that so much was happening with people in their lives and the excitement of what was to come, only for that to be dashed by evil. And so a little bit from the president this morning, and as we kind of look at today, that's been part of what has been the struggle for me, at least. I can't speak for you or anyone else who's watching NFL Voice News on YouTube, Rumble X, Facebook, and Instagram, but it is that 25 years later, and we have people who have thought about this country and said things about this country and said things about that day that are just so wrong. So absolutely wrong. And we know it. We know it. We know that there are people who have had plenty of opportunity to change their hearts and minds about what took place that day and could speak succinctly about things that they have said and how wrong they've been, and let that opportunity go. For what reason? Is it because they don't want to apologize for some of the things that they've said because maybe a different feeling is in their heart? You know, you hate to bring it up, but obviously one of the things that come to mind right away is Ilhan Omar and the comments that she made.
3: Because here's the truth. Here's the truth. Far too long, we have lived with the discomfort of being a second-class citizen. And frankly, I'm tired of it. And every single Muslim in this country should be tired of it. CARE was founded after 9/11 because they recognized that some people did something.
0: That's it. I'm just going to stop there. They recognized that some people did something. Which, by the way, CARE was not started after 9/11. It was started in, 1994. So she was wrong there. Here on the 25th anniversary of September 11th, we have terrorists that killed 3,000 Americans, and that take on that day and what in 2019 Democrat Representative Ilhan Omar said still hurts. I'll say it that way. And especially when you have an opportunity not too long after to make things right about your comments, and your decision is quite the opposite. In other words, you have the opportunity to acknowledge what you said and how you said it and that it was offensive to people. And this is what it comes down to. And whether it is Ilhan Omar or whether it is Abdul El-Sayed in Michigan or whether it is Hassan Piker or whether it is just any Democrat that you can think of that has tried to deflect off of what took place that day into something else, like some kind of Easterobia, like it's Islamophobia, or it is somebody else who was hurt, rather than the deaths that took place. And here you have Ilhan Omar on Face the Nation not too long after those comments with an opportunity. And again, don't miss the point. The opportunity to change the narrative just like that. Shouldn't have said it. I was wrong. Bad. Just whatever you had to say. Margaret Brennan on Face the Nation asking her.
4: This was the anniversary this week, the 18th, of the 9/11 attacks on our country. And at a ground zero remembrance ceremony, I'll call it, the son of one of the victims stood up and specifically called out language you had used in the past that he characterized as not respectful when referring to the 3,000 people mm-hmm. who were killed by Al-Qaeda. Mm-hmm. You said some people did something, and he put it right there on his t-shirt. Mm-hmm. Do you understand why people found that offensive?
0: Now again, don't miss my point. No matter who it is, no matter what the situation, no matter which Democrat has said something that just drives you crazy, makes you upset, is harmful, or even, some might say evil in what they said. And you've got the perfect opportunity to change everybody's mind about you and not just say it, but show it in your deeds. After hearing that from Margaret Brennan, what did Ilhan Omar say at the time?
5: I mean, so 9/11 was an attack on all Americans. It was an attack on all of us. And I certainly could not
6: understand the weight of the pain that the victims of the families of 9/11 must feel. But I think it is really important for us to make sure that we are not forgetting, right, the aftermath of what happened after 9/11. Many Americans found themselves now having their civil rights stripped from them.
0: Yeah, you see, making someone else the victims. No. That's the problem. The problem is this is where we are in 2026. We were there years ago when this came up. It's just now come to full fruition with young people who believe that the day they were born is the day that time began. And that when you learn from people like Ilhan Omar and others on the Democrat side, that's the world you think that has been for the longest time, forever, for history, for the beginning of time. And so, again, with the opportunity, there's a but. Horrible thing happened. But just like the New York Times put out there, and we put it out on the screen here, and I'll put it up once again so you can see it. Again, going back to what was shown today, you have the opportunity to say the right thing about today. You have the opportunity to reflect and understand exactly what took place today. And your choice, the New York Times, for your front page headline is "After 9/11, Islamophobia Shaped a Generation of Muslim New Yorkers. The attacks unleashed a wave of hate." Are you kidding? And the answer is no. They're not kidding. All right, 866-588-8303 is the phone number. Let's see. Some other stories that we're looking at and talking about today. There are other things that have happened that we want to get to, including this story. So, what happened here with Lindsey Clancy and this story of the one juror holding out, and how you've had all these jurors now, the 11, who have been talking about the one juror holdout? And I'm looking at the time, and we don't have enough time to play this. So this clip will be part of the top five audio clips of the day that's coming up. So you have the left in this country that has been trying to figure out who this person is. Who is this one man, this male, who was the one person that was the holdout in the jury, 11 to 1, that didn't want to side with the 11, who believed that by reason of insanity, that Lindsey Clancy murdering her children was acceptable to them. To that person, it was not acceptable. Well, Paula Devlin is a Lindsey Clancy juror. And she revealed something very telling this morning on CBS about the lone male holdout juror. And it, I guess, put Gayle King from CBS Mornings back on her heels, surprised, shocked at what she was told. So what was the shock and surprise? What was she told exactly that made her say, whoa, I wasn't prepared for that? Well, if you've missed it, I'm going to play it coming up in the top five audio clips of the day, because it's, I don't want to say remarkable, but it's a wow moment. We'll have that coming up. Top five audio clips on the way.
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11: ABC News, I'm Wayne Cabot. AAA puts regular gas now at $4.31 on average. Diesel at $6.20, raising costs for almost everything. Global oil higher again, $1.08, as attacks by Iran's proxies forced the Saudis to shut down a key oil pipeline. But as far as President Trump is concerned,
12: president is blaming global diesel shortages on Ukraine's attacks on Russian oil production sites. Trump is telling Ukraine's President Zelensky to stop those strikes, which have caused shortages in Russia. Trump not mentioning a Russian drone attack on a train at Ukraine's border with Poland. Passengers evacuating before the strike.
11: ABC's Marcus Moore asked if the U.S. is behind Sunday's attack on an Iranian oil tanker. Trump said, I don't want to say. He did say AI guardrails are secondary to ensuring China doesn't win. House Speaker Johnson says Congress has to approve Trump's $5,000 offer to all adults payable if Republicans win Congress. Trump says it will happen.
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2: We've already started to see temperatures warm up quite a bit over the last few hours, and rain chances will begin to build in the middle to later portion of the afternoon. Isolated pockets of heavy rain are expected, and we're not going to see too many changes over the next few days. For Channel 9 Eyewitness News, I'm meteorologist Daniel McFarland.
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0: 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All right. Time for the top five audio clips of the day. It is my top five.
1: This is Drew's top five. Number five.
5: Well, don't forget that the president said that $5,000 would be something that would happen should we win, keep the House and the Senate. And if that happens, then the logical place where something like that might happen would be through a reconciliation process where Republicans work with the White House to come up with a way to get some of the riches that have basically been pouring into the United States back to the American people in a fiscally responsible way.
0: Can that happen? Is it possible? Well, it was brought up again last night at the RNC midterm convention last night. Kevin Hassett, the White House National Economic Council director, bringing up the $5,000 Trump dividend if the GOP wins the midterms. And there he is saying, listen, we can work with Congress, and believes that the $5,000 could make its way to adult citizens here in the United States. If we keep the House and the Senate, we can work together with the White House to come up with a way to do it. The riches that he describes basically been pouring into the U.S. and get it back to the American people in a fiscally responsible way. Can it be done? Is it possible? I guess we're going to find out sooner rather than later.
1: Number four.
19: I'm curious about the jurors themselves, because we know it was 9 women, 3 men. What was the age range? What was the racial makeup? I haven't heard any of that. What was it?
26: 70-ish to 22.
19: Mm-hmm.
26: And one person of color, and then everybody else was white. A lot of the jurors had children.
19: Uh-huh. One person of color was a person of color, a woman or a man?
26: A man.
19: A man. Is a holdout juror a person of, a black man?
26: Yes.
19: A black man is a holdout juror?
26: Yes.
19: Well, I have to sit with that for just a second.
0: Why do you have to sit with that for just a second? And that is Gail King from the CBS Morning Show, who this morning was hearing from Lindsay Clancy juror Paula Devlin, who said that the lone male holdout juror who voted to find Clancy guilty of murdering her children was the only person of color, a black man. 11 non-guilty jurors, all going after him, trying to convince him that it was the wrong decision to make. And Gail King is like, I gotta sit with this one for a minute. Why? You know, why do we have to, number one, bring race into everything? Why? And then the second part of it is, what exactly is it, Gail King? Can you describe exactly what it is that you have to sit with? Could you have taken some time after that moment, instead of moving on, could you have told us what you need to figure out with that? Because I think a lot of people would like to know.
6: Number three.
7: We've also, over 25 years, foolishly accelerated the importation of foreigners who hate America. Why would you bring anybody into the country who doesn't appreciate this United States of America? And so 25 years ago, we saw a belief system put into practice to kill thousands. And if they had their way, they would have killed millions if they could have gotten away with it. That belief system is as strong throughout the world today as it was on September 11, 2001. It's much stronger in places like European countries than it was 25 years ago. And unfortunately, it has a bigger foothold in this country today than 25 years ago. Those are just the facts of the case. But I don't think that they can be disputed. So when we say never again, that is incumbent upon us to recognize threats to our way of life and our well-being in a very clear-eyed way. Don't be blinded by political correctness or anything of the sort, and do what's right to vindicate the memories of the people who perished that day.
0: That is the governor of the great state of Florida, Ron DeSantis, who today was at a memorial event marking the 25 years since September 11th, warning that political correctness can't blind America to growing threats, cautioning that radical ideologies hold a bigger foothold today than in 2001. And what they... and how far they would have gone with the deaths and destruction if they could have. And when we say never forget, to teach, to talk about it, to show it, all of it, and to let people know that, yes, never again.
6: Number two.
8: Around the globe, and then sent its agents to support the radical Islamist hijackers so they could attack you and all of our loved ones. But for 25 years, administration after administration, including leaders in front of us here today, chose to protect the Saudis instead of standing with the 9/11 families. They withheld evidence. They vetoed JASTA. They broke promises, both public and private. It has been one betrayal after another. President Trump can still change that. Tell the Saudis to stop lying. Tell them that if they want to be friends with the USA, they cannot continue to deny all of this, all of the pain, all of the destruction that we have all been suffering through.
0: Wow. So this morning at Ground Zero and the 9/11 commemoration, with so many in attendance, presidents, vice presidents, mayors, so many people. A woman who was reading off the names of those lives that we lost on September 11th wanted to let those individuals in the crowd know. For 25 years, administration after administration chose to protect the Saudis instead of standing with 9/11 families. They withheld evidence. They broke promises. And the crowd erupted in cheers. Wow. That is going to be something that we're going to be talking about more, I'm sure, in the days and weeks to come. But what an incredible moment. And to the point of some who watched this and talked about it on social media, don't think that's ever happened in 25 years at Ground Zero, at the memorial service. The spontaneous breaking out of cheers that way about something that people believe is true.
6: Number one.
9: Ken, ever prepare for a day like 9/11, but we can always choose to be the kind of nation the world saw in those days after. We can build families like the Stackpoles. We can raise our children to know that their country is good, that their fathers are brave, and that our flag is a symbol of justice and freedom. And we can be a nation whose heroes are not fanatics for an abstract cause. They don't even know really what they're doing. But the kind who race into buildings and give their lives on a Tuesday morning for strangers they've never met, people they didn't know, gave their lives. And we can fill the lives of our children with light and love that will sustain them against any trial and transcend any darkness, whenever that darkness may come. As scripture tells us, the light shines in the darkness, and the darkness has not overcome it. September 11th reminded us of the terrible power of hate. The 25 years since have shown us the even greater power of the American spirit to endure and prevail and to win. And today our country is stronger than it has ever been.
0: Some words from the President of the United States this morning at the Pentagon.
6: Drew's top five.
0: And to his point, we can always choose to be the kind of nation the world saw in the days after, like September 12th, raising our children to know that their country is good, their fathers are brave, and that our flag is a symbol of justice and freedom. We can be a nation whose heroes are not fanatics for an abstract cause, but the kind who race into buildings and give their lives on a Tuesday morning for strangers they've never met. Powerful and true. And as we reflect a little bit more, as we finish up the program here, talking about this day, let's just make mention of that once again, that, you know, the stakes in this midterm election are high. They're always high, but they're higher than they've ever been. 24 was higher than 22. That was higher than 20. We know more than ever now, with those that speak ill about the country, about our founding fathers, about our Constitution, those people can't win. They can't. And now more than ever, we need to make sure that we are doing whatever we can to ensure that. And that could be right here in the state of Florida. Do not make a mistake about it not just being on a national level, but on a state and local level too. Because that's probably happened here as well in the state, and could happen during this midterm, that there will be people, because we might feel like everything's in the bag, like there's no problem, that people are going to get elected, they're going to get through, and they're going to want to run this country, and they're going to want to run this state with animus towards it, which seems nuts, but it's true. And so the best thing we can do is raise our kids right, remind them who we are, remind them who we've been, and that that generation, our children right now, will be the ones to turn it all around. But we have to help in the interim. All right. Once again, anytime you want to check out the show after the show, it's Florida's Voice with Drew Steele, the podcast, Apple Podcasts, Spotify, wherever you get your podcasts. You can watch at FL Voice News on YouTube, Rumble, X, Facebook, and Instagram. We're going to take a break, and when we come back, we will put a bow on the show. Maybe we'll play a little bit from the convention from last night, because we didn't play anything from the RNC midterm convention, and there were some stellar moments, including probably what should have been one of the top five audio clips of the day. J.D. Vance, who was getting heckled by someone waving a Mexican flag in the crowd, And the vice president had something to say about that, among other things, that took place last night. So we're going to play some of those clips to finish out the program because we didn't get a chance to do that coming up. But anytime, once again, you want to watch and check out the show at FL Voice News on YouTube, Rumble, X, Facebook, and Instagram. All right, all of that is coming up. My name is Drew Steele, and this is Florida's Voice.

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0: With Drew Steele.
10: All right, we put a bow on the show on this Friday. And D, I'm going to bring you into the conversation on some of this. Especially this, because Mike Opelka, who started the program with us earlier today, our good friend, fill-in host, conservative commentator, I don't know, general good guy, sent this to me. And I thought, all right, I'll run with it. D, when you see a spider in the house, what do you do with it?
11: Kill it.
10: Wow. Okay. So you're that guy.
11: I'm that guy because of the woman I live with.
10: Oh, all right. So if it were up to you, as opposed to the woman you live with,
12: Are you a biologist?
13: I'm not a biologist.
12: How do you know she's a woman? Anyway, so if it were up to you, what would you do with it?
11: I'd get a plastic cup, chop it, throw the napkin underneath, flop it outside.
12: Okay, well, here's the answer. Do not put the house spider outside.
11: Well, not keeping it inside.
12: Well, experts say that most house spiders never lived outside at all. So when you put it outside, it is it's lunch. So there you go.
11: Survival of the fittest.
12: Yeah, can't. I just thought I would put that out there. All right. So sorry for you, spider. That's that. All right. Let's get to this. Last night was the end of the RNC midterm convention. And there was quite the moment where, well, there were a couple of quite the moments. Last night, here's this one with J.D. Vance, who I guess was being heckled by somebody with a giant Mexican flag. And J.D. Vance was like, okay.
14: So what the people at home missed is that we just had a protester interrupting us and waving the Mexican flag. Well... well, my friend, if you love Mexico so much, get your ass over there. I'll buy you the plane ticket.
12: Oh, my. There was that moment, D, where it's like, okay, get your butt back there. So that was, wow. All right. If you love Mexico so much, get your butt over there and he'll buy the plane ticket. Oof. But there were other things that the vice president had to say as well. That included some of what is going on with Democrats in this country.
14: Democrats are now, my friends. They're not just the party of little higher taxes, maybe some dumb regulations. They're not the party of FDR or JFK. Hell, they're not even the party of Bill Clinton anymore. The Democrats are the party of hatred. They're the party that despises America and the people who built it. They're the party that can find sympathy for the terrorists who perpetrated 9/11, but they say that people with names like James Vance are incapable of loving people with names like Usha, and they couldn't be more wrong.
12: Hmm. Wow.
14: Ladies and gentlemen, because the Democrats have become such a nightmare, we will never let them win. We're going to beat them back in November.
12: There you go. So a little from J.D. Vance last night, finishing out the RNC's midterm convention, which, by the way, packed house. People didn't expect that, but that's what we have. And it's true. Are they the party of hatred? Prove us wrong. Are you the party that despises America? Prove us wrong. How about despising the people who built this great country? Prove us wrong. But all we have is example upon example upon example of how... No, that's pretty much true. And to his point, yeah, we're going to have to beat him back politically. All right, that's going to do it for the show today. We'll see you tomorrow. Rightline, your national voice. We stream across the country 4 to 6 p.m.
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18: Hey, good morning to you. It is 5 o'clock. I'm Scott Inez, Orlando's morning news, here on WDBO, 107.3 FM and AM 580, Orlando's news and talk. It is our top story this morning. Interview with CBS's Face the Nation. CENTCOM Commander Admiral Brad Cooper says he's not concerned at all about the United States munitions stockpile as the Iran war hits the six-month mark.
19: In WDBO's continuing coverage of the conflict with Iran, speaking to reporters aboard Air Force One, President Trump denying the shortage, actually blaming Ukraine and their ongoing conflict with Russia for at least part of it.
20: A lot of them are, you know, virtually unlimited. We have a very big stockpile. When it comes to the elite, a lot of that was given to Ukraine, but we're making it very rapidly right now. We're building up our stockpile very fast.
19: The president continuing his statements, calling on Ukraine's President Vladimir Zelensky to pause strikes on Russian diesel refineries, claiming that the attacks are contributing to a global shortage.
20: A lot of the diesel oil comes, and that's the one where there's a big up. It comes from Russia. And the Russia plants are being hit by Ukraine.
19: During his meeting with Canadian Prime Minister Mark Carney last week, Zelensky said that Russia was ramping up missile and drone attacks at night and during the winter. Oil futures inching higher on Sunday evening after AAA recorded, again, all-time high diesel prices on Friday. The national average, again, since surpassing now $6.23, continuing to set records. Coming up, a convicted killer now set to die after Governor Ron DeSantis signed a death warrant on Friday. We'll have that update for you and more coming up next here on Orlando's only live and local morning news program.
21: I'm Channel 9 Eyewitness News meteorologist Daniel McFarland. We continue to watch these rain chances during the afternoons. More details coming up.
22: Watch out for a crash on Avalon Park Boulevard at Crown Hill Boulevard. From the WDBO Traffic Center, I'm Ed Torrance.
18: 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Thanks for being here. 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
19: Good morning. I'm Greg Rhodes, and you can help determine how Orlando is set to spend its money. The City Council is holding a public hearing today before it sets the millage rate and approves a budget for the fiscal year 2026-27. The budget comes to almost $2 billion, and it includes money for dozens of first responders, road repairs, and improvements for pedestrians and bicyclists. That hearing is set to start at 5 p.m. at City Hall, and you can find more at orlando.gov. A woman was set on fire at a gas station in Florida over the weekend. Here's Chris DeMeo.
23: Police in St. Petersburg say the woman was pumping fuel into her car at a mobile station when a stranger came up and asked to use her cell phone. The woman let her, but then the suspect asked for money and the woman refused. Police say 41-year-old Eleanor Crawford then set the gas nozzle on fire, which ignited the victim's car up in flames. The woman suffered second-degree burns on her neck and back and is in serious condition. Crawford faces attempted murder and arson charges. Chris DeMeo, Fox News.
19: A convicted killer now set to die as Governor Ron DeSantis signed a death warrant on Friday for William Lee Thompson. He kidnapped and tortured a woman to death in Miami 50 years ago. Thompson will be put to death on October 13th. It'll be Florida's 17th execution this year. We now have more details in the arrest made in the death of a Mississippi mother whose body was discovered hanging from a tree last month. Last week, Jackson police announcing that they've arrested 51-year-old Jaquez Ratcliffe in connection with the death of 29-year-old Taisha Fortune. ABC's Andrew Dimbert with more following the developments.
24: The case drawing national attention in a state with a deeply troubled history of lynchings and racial violence. Police say they understand those concerns, but will not speculate about a motive without evidence.
25: This is an ongoing investigation in which we also expect to execute more arrest warrants in this case.
24: Investigators also not saying how Fortune was killed or what led to her body being found hanging from a tree behind a vacant home, saying releasing that evidence could jeopardize the investigation.
19: House Minority Leader Hakeem Jeffries says that lawmakers need to act urgently to address the challenges artificial intelligence bring. appearing on ABC's This Week, Jeffrey saying that decisive action needs to be taken so that the pace of development can be slowed down. Jeffries added that a Democratic caucus plans to meet this week and a, quote, high priority will be action on artificial intelligence. The New York Democrats' comments come amid growing concern about the emerging technology. The CEOs of both Anthropic and OpenAI have now publicly called for slowing the pace of AI development. And no love left on the court for American tennis fans after Alexander Zverev bested Ben Shelton in the U.S. Open final on Sunday evening. Here's Morgan Norwood.
1: The 23-year-old American Ben Shelton playing his first Grand Slam title, trying to become the first American man to win a major in 23 years since Andy Roddick. Alexander Zverev denying Shelton's bid for history in a hard-fought battle.
2: I'm just getting started and I'll be back here again. Thank you so much.
1: Shelton trying to battle back, down two sets, but in the end, the world number one, Zverev, came out on top.
19: Having a pair of American men in the semifinals, a big step. The men have had the most struggles here recently when it comes to tennis here in the U.S. Great to see Shelton finally make it to a final. Hopefully next year he can close the deal.
18: Let's hope. All right. Thank you very much, Greg. 5:06 now, WDBO. Happy Monday. All we do have your weather and your traffic every 6 minutes.
21: I'm Channel 9 Eyewitness News meteorologist Daniel McFarland. We are watching some rain chances to build up during the middle portions of the afternoon. We are looking at heavy rain and frequent lightning to be our two biggest impacts out there. This trend is expected to last for a few days until we get into this weekend. For Channel 9 Eyewitness News, I'm meteorologist Daniel McFarland.
18: And right now, Daniel, we're looking at a stuffy 79 degrees in downtown. I've got 79 now. At Orlando's Severe Weather Station, Ed Torrance is in that WTBO Traffic Center. How are we doing, Ed?
22: Scott, we got overnight construction on the 417 southbound at Celebration Avenue. All lanes are blocked and the off-ramp is closed there. Also got construction on I-4 westbound at World Drive. The off-ramp is closed there. And watch out for a crash on I-4 westbound at mile marker 55. From the WTBO Traffic Center, I'm Ed Torrance.
18: 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We'll talk about it in depth next.
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18: Hey, good Monday morning. Hope you had a great weekend. It's 5:09. I'm Scott Inez, Orlando's Morning News on WDBO, 107.3 FM and AM 580. Who couldn't use an extra grand in your pocket, right? You wanted it, you got it. We're back for more. We crank up WDBO Pays Your Bills again this morning. Your shot at $1,000. We'll start it off at 8 a.m., then we'll do it again at 10, at 12 noon, at 2 p.m., and at 5 o'clock this afternoon, at 8 o'clock.

0: of the day, we get more comments on the WDBO open mic about flock cameras, about data centers, and about red light cameras. Central Florida may just be the red light camera capital of the world. And don't look now, but there are more on the way here, folks. There's word now that the Central Florida red light camera program generated more than 60,000 notices, which equates to about $7 million in collections from July of 2025 through June of this year. This is according to a recent law enforcement report. And the numbers come out as Central Florida communities continue to debate, you know, whether the cameras improve safety or simply bring in revenue. Orlando has red light cameras at 25 intersections. That represents fewer than 5% of the city's more than 500 intersections, which are signalized. And under state law, about half the money collected from these red light camera violations goes to the state. The rest of the money stays with the city. So just to give you an example of how lucrative these things are, Kissimmee hauled in over $2.3 million in fines due to these red light camera violations, and the city kept about $1.2 million after the state got its share. Belisle collected nearly $1 million and kept about $500,000 of that. And I'm looking at Central Florida. We must have the most red light cameras than any other region in Florida. And don't look now, but 50 more are on the way. This is not going away anytime soon. 50 more are on the way. So these red light cameras, very prevalent around Central Florida, and they're about to become more prevalent, fortunately or unfortunately, whatever way you look at it. Is it, and we talk about flock cameras a lot too, is it too much, Big Brother? Too much infringement? Is the juice worth the squeeze? Is the loss of privacy worth the tax money being, used by these municipalities and counties? You let me know. Tap that open mic in the WDBO app, because this is where Orlando sounds off. But these red light cameras, looks like they're here to stay, and there are more on the way. Let me know. Tap the open mic in the WDBO app early on a Monday morning. It's 5:13. What do you say we get that extended forecast for you? It is brought to you by the great folks at Metlock Lifetime Roofing.
1: We got a bit of a reprieve from the rain and thunderstorm activity on Sunday. In fact, some of us ended up staying totally dry. We are anticipating, though, pretty decent coverage of rain and storms later on today. Prime time for all this will be the afternoon and evening. High temperatures in the low 90s. We bumped up those rain and storm chances on Tuesday as well, as the tropical moisture remains in place. Temps in the low 90s. And then the middle part of the week, finally some dry air begins to push its way in. And that really brings down those rain and storm chances. Just a 30% chance for activity on Wednesday, 40% chance on Thursday, back up to a 60% storm chance, though, on Friday. Tropics remain very, very quiet, though. One area that we're monitoring in the open waters of the Atlantic has a low development chance. Even if it were to get going, it's not going to impact Florida. From Channel 9 Eyewitness News, I'm meteorologist David Heckard.
0: That's good news. Let's keep that going out in the tropics. Currently, we are looking at downtown Orlando, 79 stuffy degrees, and I've got 79 now at Orlando's severe weather station. Ed Torrance is in that WDBO traffic center watching your eye for traffic cameras. How are we rolling on a Monday morning, Ed?
2: Scott, overnight construction on 528 eastbound at Tradeport Drive has got three right lanes blocked. Also got construction on the Turnpike northbound and mile marker 280, a right lane blocked there. From the WDBO traffic center, I'm Ed Torrance.

0: No more 10% tariff on Irish whiskey, according to President Trump. We'll talk about it in our Big Three next.
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4: Well, the NFL season is underway. The Jaguars routed the Browns up in Jacksonville yesterday, 34-10. The Bucks, they were beaten in Cincinnati by the Bengals, 33-27. Those Dolphins fell to the Raiders in Vegas, 27-13. Raiders win tonight. Monday Night Football, the Chiefs play host to the Denver Broncos. The Orlando City Council to hold a public hearing today for residents to weigh in on the city's proposed $1.8 billion budget. The spending plan includes funding for new police and fire positions, along with money to repair roads. And after a weekend trip to Ireland, President Trump says he's going to lift the 10% tariff on Irish whiskey. The president saying he's lifting the tariff because, as he says, everybody's been bugging him about it.
5: On behalf of the United States of America, I am going to take the tariffs off.
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6: Good morning, I'm Greg Rhodes. As St. Cloud police are now investigating after a person was found dead in a wooded area on Sunday evening. The St. Cloud Police Department confirming that officers responded to a report of a deceased person in a wooded area near East 13th Street. Police have yet to release any additional information about the person, including their identity or how they might have died. Researchers studying a group of young women with eyelash extensions learned that most have one thing in common. It has nothing to do with beauty.
7: Samples from 25 women who regularly wear the extension showed almost all had an infestation of spider-like parasites that feed on dead skin cells. 18 also had a type of skin irritation typical of exposure to the mites. They were part of a group of 345 teens and young women surveyed. One researcher at a European Society of Cataract and Refractive Surgeons meeting said the study does not make a case for avoiding eyelash extensions, but rather the need for regular eyelid care. Christine Bellino, WDBO News.
6: The long-awaited and long-delayed next-generation Tesla Roadster, coming soon.
8: CEO Elon Musk took to X over the weekend to announce that the Roadster would be unveiled on October 1st, writing "Go for launch" along with the date. Once the wraps are taken off, the public's expected to get a look at an all-new carbon-fiber hypercar. Limited editions could reportedly come equipped with cold gas thrusters, developed in collaboration with Musk's other venture, SpaceX. I'm Tammy Trujillo.
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6: And NFL Week 1, at least mostly in the books. Let's take a look at how the in-state teams fared. The Dolphins crushed by the Raiders, 27-13 from Vegas to open the NFL season. Malik Willis didn't look too bad, threw for 230 and a pick, as Miami hopes to bounce back in San Francisco on Sunday. Sorry, getting all choked up about thinking about the Dolphins losing.
9: I don't blame you.
6: The Buccaneers falling to the Bengals, 33-27 from Cincy. Baker Mayfield losing 3 fumbles as Tampa sets to right the ship in their home opener against Cleveland next weekend. The Jaguars, speaking of the Browns, blew them out 34-10 at home. Trevor Lawrence passing for 245 and four touchdowns as Jacksonville aims to carry their momentum back into Denver. Big game next week for them in week two.
4: Yeah. Last night, Sunday night football, the Dallas Cowboys falling to the New York Giants as well. So we'll give you scores throughout the morning, but the NFL season underway. And in college football, the AP Top 25 is out. Texas, your number one team. How about that? I went to bed.
6: Yeah.
4: I got to tell you, Saturday night, I was like, okay, Texas is not coming back. I go to bed at the end of three quarters. I wake up the next morning and find out that Texas had scored three touchdowns in the fourth quarter to beat Ohio State. What a remarkable comeback.
6: And Steve Sarkisian didn't even have to do an interview about it.
4: Twice, as a matter of fact. He turned down those ESPN interviews. Yeah, kind of weird. But what a comeback by Texas. And Ohio State moves down to number six in the country. So it's 1 Texas, 2 Georgia, 3 Notre Dame, 4 Indiana, 5 Miami, and 6 Ohio State.
6: Is it fair to drop Ohio State that hard in that poll?
4: No.
6: I mean, they've got plenty of season and they'll make their way back up there towards the top. But a 1-point loss in Austin.
4: Yeah.
6: Come on. You can't drop to 6.
4: I do think after watching Ohio State in that game, I think Ohio State's the best team in the country.
6: Right.
4: Closely followed by Indiana. I think Texas is right there. I think Notre Dame's right there.
6: Notre Dame is right there. They're
4: pretty good.
6: They've got a good team this year.
4: Yeah, they're pretty good. I think it's going to be a battle all year long. A lot of teams bunched up. A lot of great teams out there right now. All right, thank you very much, Greg. 522 now. What do you say we get that extended forecast for you? It is brought to you by Metlock Lifetime Roofing.
9: Well, we saw lower coverage of rain and thunderstorms on Sunday, but that will be changing later on. We're expecting pretty good bet for rain and thunderstorms into the afternoon and evening with high temperatures back in the low 90s. Still a good bet for rain and thunderstorms on Tuesday. We'll put those rain chances around 50%, high temperatures again in the low 90s. Then finally, some dry air begins to arrive for the middle part of the week. Doesn't end our rain chances, but more of a widely scattered activity Wednesday, likely into Thursday. High temperatures right around 90. The dry air, though, short-lived. Deep tropical moisture quickly rushes back into the region for Friday and next weekend. So good bet for rain and storms then, with temperatures holding in the low 90s. From Channel 9 Eyewitness News, a meteorologist, David Heckard.
4: All right, David, and currently we are looking at downtown Orlando, where it is 79 degrees, and I've got 78 now at Orlando's Severe Weather Station. That AC was going all night long, and Ed Torrance is looking at our roadways this morning. What's going on over there, Ed?
10: It's got overnight construction on 528 westbound at mile marker 14. It's got two right lanes blocked. Also got construction on Colonial Drive westbound at Hampton Avenue. Left turn lane blocked there. From the WDBO Traffic Center, I'm Ed Torrance.
4: Cower this morning says, teach your teen about finances. Our consumer warrior is on the way.

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7: There's something I've learned from raising 3 kids is when they get to be about 15, it's really important that you have ongoing conversations with them about money. Because if you don't, they're going to learn really bad habits. And I found that, again, it's an ongoing conversation that works, where you talk to them, particularly when they get their first job, about what they're planning to do with their paycheck. How much are they going to save? Where are they going to save it? What are they planning for the money they don't save and instead spend? You got to teach them how debit cards work, how tap to pay is not just a magic money tree. 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
9: I'm Channel 9 Eyewitness News meteorologist Daniel McFarland, and we are tracking plenty of rain out there for the later portions of the day, and we're also looking at plenty of heat, too. Your high temperatures will reach the low 90s around much of the area, but keep in mind the heat index will make it feel like 100 degrees. For Channel 9 Eyewitness News, I'm meteorologist Daniel McFarland.
8: And right now I'm looking at that WDBO interactive weather radar, and I don't see any rain out there in Central Florida right now. Currently in Winter Park, I'm looking at 79 degrees. It is 78 now at Orlando's Severe Weather Station. He's in that WDBO Traffic Center watching your I-4 traffic cameras. How are we doing on a Monday morning, Ed?
10: Scott, we got a report of a vehicle fire on the 528 eastbound just after State Road 520. 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From the WDBO Traffic Center, I'm Ed Torrance.
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8: Hey, good morning. Thanks for being here. Hope you had a great weekend. It is 5:30 now. I'm Scott Inez, Orlando's morning news here on WDBO. It is our top story interview with CBS's Face the Nation. CENTCOM Commander Admiral Brad Cooper says he's not concerned at all about the U.S. munitions stockpile as the Iran war hits the six-month mark.
13: In WDBO's continuing coverage of the conflict with Iran, speaking to reporters aboard Air Force One, President Trump denying the shortage and blaming Ukraine and their ongoing conflict with Russia, at least for part of it.
14: A lot of them are, you know, virtually unlimited. We have a very big stockpile. When it comes to the elite, a lot of that was given to Ukraine, but we're making it very rapidly right now. We're building up our stockpile very fast.
13: The president continued his statements, calling on Ukraine's President Vladimir Zelensky to pause strikes on Russian diesel refineries, claiming that the attacks are contributing to a global shortage.
14: A lot of the diesel oil comes, and that's the one where there's a big up. It comes from Russia, and the Russia plants are being hit by Ukraine.
13: During his meeting with Canadian Prime Minister Mark Carney last week, Zelensky and Russia said was ramping up missile and drone attacks at night and during the winter. Oil futures inching higher on Sunday evening after AAA recorded all-time high diesel prices on Friday. The national average has since surpassed $6.23, continuing to set records. Coming up, Ashley Moody has a clear advantage in her Senate race as the first polling begins to come out. We'll have that update for you and more coming up next here on Orlando's only live and local morning news program.
9: 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More details coming up.
10: Overnight construction on the Turnpike southbound at mile marker 229 has got a right lane blocked from the WDBO Traffic Center. I'm Ed Torrance.
8: 5:32 now. I'm Scott Inez, Orlando's morning news here on WDBO.
13: Good morning. I'm Greg Rhodes. As a 26-year-old driver escaped with minor injuries after her car ran off of Maitland Avenue and wound up in a lake on Saturday night. That according to the Florida Highway Patrol. That crash happened just after 8:30 in the evening on Maitland Avenue, just before Lakeshore Drive. A release from FHP saying that the female driver was going southbound when she ran off the road and collided with a guardrail and fence. Her car continued beyond the fence and went into the lake next to the road. The woman was able to escape from the vehicle and swim to safety, then was transported to Advent Health in Altamont Springs with minor injuries. She was later charged with a DUI. A Disney animation experience returning to Hollywood Studios now a decade after the original attraction closed.
15: The Magic of Disney Animation opens today as part of the reimagined Animation Courtyard. The experience is inspired by the Walt Disney Animation Studios campus in Burbank, California, and Disney's Once Upon a Studio short film. Disney says all 64 of its animated feature films are represented throughout the experience with characters, artwork, and hidden references for guests to find. Rich Jones, WDBO News.
13: Ashley Moody with a clear advantage in her Senate race. That's what Qantas Insights said after releasing a new poll on Friday in the race between the Republican and Democrat Angie Nixon. That poll showing that Moody is up almost 7.5 points. Only 4% of those voters were undecided. The election now less than 2 months away. Moody leading with men and voters 45 and older, while Nixon leads with women and the younger vote. The RealClearPolitics.com average has Moody up over 8.5 points. And remember to stay tuned to WDBO as the general election approaches. We are your election headquarters. President Trump saying that his proposed $5,000 dividend checks for American adults will become a reality if Republicans are able to maintain control of Congress after the midterm elections. Tammy Trujillo with the latest.
16: Trump hasn't provided a detailed funding plan, but says the payments would be possible.
17: The $5,000 is going to happen 100%. And the reason is because our country is taking in trillions and trillions of dollars.
16: The proposal could cost more than $1.2 trillion and would require congressional approval. Some Republicans have raised concerns about the cost and potential impact on inflation. House Speaker Mike Johnson says Congress would need to act before the checks could be issued. I'm Tammy Trujillo.
13: The Federal Reserve is due to announce its decision on interest rates this week. Speculation about a possible rate hike is growing ahead of Wednesday's decision. New data from the Consumer Price Index out on Friday showed annual inflation still well above the central bank's 2% target. That's pushing many analysts to raise their expectations about an increase, even as President Trump has pushed for Fed Chair Kevin Warsh to move in the opposite direction and lower rates. And it's officially the beginning of award season.
18: The 78th Annual Primetime Emmy Awards, hosted by Mariska Hargitay, air live from the Peacock Theater in downtown Los Angeles on NBC and Peacock, beginning at 8 Eastern. The medical drama The Pitt leads this year's field with 25 total nominations in comedy. Hacks returns with 24, followed closely by newcomer Widow's Bay with 19 nominations. Some of the top contenders already picked up trophies after the first round of awards were handed out at the Creative Emmys last week.
19: There is something about these seafaring towns. The superstition is...
18: Widow's Bay currently leads with 8 Emmys, followed by 6 for DTF St. Louis, and The Pitt won 4. Michelle Polino, Fox News.
13: I've heard a lot of good things about that Widow's Bay show, but I believe it's on Apple. It's one of those Apple exclusives, yeah. So I haven't been able to see that. But The Pitt, fantastic.
20: It's very good, yeah. Although after a while, you just have to take a break because it's so fast-moving, because it's done in real time, right?
13: No, it's fantastic. Yeah. My wife, who is a nurse, she's like, this is so
20: she
13: real.
20: Must. She must love that.
13: It's like when she was a restaurant server, we would watch that John Taffer show, Bar Rescue, and she's like, this is too stressful. It's exactly exact same experience for her.
20: Yes, very stressful to watch The Pitt. After one episode, I'm like, okay, I'm done. I got to take a rest. Thank you very much, Greg. 5:36 now. WDBO, we do have your weather and your traffic every 6 minutes in the morning.
9: I'm Channel 9 Eyewitness News meteorologist Daniel McFarland. We are watching some rain chances to build up during the middle portions of the afternoon. We are looking at heavy rain and frequent lightning to be our two biggest impacts out there. This trend is expected to last for a few days until we get into this weekend. For Channel 9 Eyewitness News, I'm meteorologist Daniel McFarland.
20: All right, Daniel, currently I'm looking at 79 degrees in St. Cloud. It is 78 at Orlando's Severe Weather Station. He's in that WDBO traffic center. What's going on over there, Ed Torn?
10: It's got overnight construction on the Turnpike northbound at mile marker 284. Has got the two right lanes blocked. From the WDBO Traffic Center, I'm Ed Torrance.

0: A tourist ignores no-fly restrictions around the Kennedy Space Center and now face criminal charges. We'll talk about that story in depth next.
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5: And don't forget, WDBO pays your bills. 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This morning. Thanks for joining us. I am Scott Inez. Let's go in depth on one of our top stories this morning. Well, President Trump on his way home from Ireland last night, and the president was asked by the media on Air Force One about a report alleging that China helped Iran carry out a strike that killed 3 American troops. Listen in here. Go.
6: We recently reported that Chinese entities may have provided Iranians with satellite imagery of the air bases in Jordan.
7: They do what we do. They basically do what we do.
6: Are you going to raise that with Xi when he visits?
7: I think he's behaved reasonably well, and we behave reasonably well. You know, when they say that China spies on us, I say, you're right, and we spy on them too, you know? We spy on them too.
8: Mr. President, this is a different trip.
7: I just gave you this. I just wanted to know how you like the music.
5: All right, so that's the president at the media gaggle there on Air Force One as he was headed back from Ireland last night. So it's against this backdrop about this Chinese spying story that we have this story this morning, and there is a local connection here. A Chinese tourist ignoring no-fly restrictions around the Kennedy Space Center and now faces criminal charges. Investigators allege that this guy flew a drone over protected airspace and recorded video of key NASA facilities. How many times have we heard this type of story with a person from China trying to spy and possibly sabotage us here in the U.S.? Well, this Chinese tourist by the name of Zhidong He, and I believe I pronounced it right, and if I didn't, well, tough. Anyway, Zhidong He is facing federal charges after authorities say he flew a drone in restricted airspace near KSC, where civilian drone flights are prohibited because of national security concerns. And according to this federal criminal complaint here, the guy flew the drone for about 12 minutes at an altitude of roughly 230 feet near Playa Linda Beach in late July. Investigators allege that the drone recorded video of Launch Complex 39B, the rotation, processing, and search facility before Kennedy Space Center security responded. And this guy now is charged with violating national defense airspace restrictions and operating an aircraft without the required airman certification. And he is scheduled to appear in court later on this week. So, and of course, this guy apparently told investigators that he did not, I know nothing, the old Sergeant Schultz, right? He didn't know that drones were prohibited in the area and offered to delete the videos recorded during the flight. Anybody believe in this guy? Federal prosecutors moving forward with the charges, conviction, basically a slap on the wrist. Conviction could carry penalties, including fines and up to 1 year in jail. What do you think about that story? Let me know. Tap that open mic in the WDBO app, because this is where Orlando sounds off. It's 5:44 now. What do you say we get that extended forecast for you? It is brought to you by Metlock Lifetime Roofing.
8: We got a bit of a reprieve from the rain and thunderstorm activity on Sunday. In fact, some of us ended up staying totally dry. We are anticipating, though, pretty decent coverage of rain and storms later on today. Prime time for all of this will be the afternoon and evening, high temperatures in the low 90s. We bumped up those rain and storm chances on Tuesday as well, as the tropical moisture remains in place. Temps in the low 90s. And then the middle part of the week, finally some dry air begins to push its way in, and that really brings down those rain and storm chances. Just a 30% chance for activity on Wednesday, 40% chance on Thursday, back up to a 60% storm chance, though, on Friday. Tropics remain very, very quiet, though. One area that we're monitoring in the open waters of the Atlantic has a low development chance. Even if it were to get going, it's not going to impact Florida. From Channel 9 Eyewitness News, I'm meteorologist David Heckers.
5: And currently, David, I am looking at downtown Orlando, where it's 79 degrees. It's a red hot 78 at Orlando's Severe Weather Station. He's in that WDBO traffic center. What's going on over there, Red?
9: Scott, we got overnight construction on the Turnpike northbound at mile marker 228. Right lane is blocked. 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From the WDBO Traffic Center, I'm Ed Torrance.
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5: Amazon now suspending the use of 21 Air for the company. That is the cargo carrier whose plane ran off the runway last week in Miami and killed 5 people. The Orlando City Council to hold a public hearing today for residents to weigh in on the city's proposed $1.8 billion budget. The spending plan includes funding for new police and fire positions, along with money to repair roads. And after a weekend trip to Ireland, President Trump says he's lifting a 10% tariff on Irish whiskey. The president saying he's lifting the tariff because, as he says, everybody's bugging him about it.
16: Everybody's been bugging me. They're saying, would you do me a favor? It's so unfair what's going on. Could you possibly take the tariffs off of Irish whiskey?
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17: Good morning, I'm Greg Rhodes. As it's officially a record, this is the longest since the modern satellite era began in the 1960s, that the Atlantic hurricane season has been without a hurricane. That record was set on Saturday. The previous record was held by Gustav in 2002 and Umberto in 2013, both becoming hurricanes on September 11th of those years. A key in this is the continued El Nino event that is leading to strong wind shear as storms approach the Caribbean and form in the Gulf. The National Hurricane Center is monitoring a disturbance in the central Atlantic with a 30% chance to develop over the next 7 days. But for the latest, make sure to check out the hurricane guide inside the WDBO app. As the world's top tech executives consider limiting AI's abilities, President Trump still calling for the opposite. ABC's Stephen Portnoy with more.
18: Speaking with reporters on his trip to Ireland, President Trump downplayed the concerns, saying he was more worried about America being eclipsed by China in the AI race.
16: We can put guardrails, we can do this and that, but I think you have a lot of negative forces that are bringing it up that shouldn't be bringing it up, and they're bringing up things that won't happen.
18: Former President Barack Obama now urges fellow Democrats to make AI a central part of their agenda ahead of the midterms. Now, some Republicans have joined Democrats in calling for AI kill switches.
15: Now, the WDBO Sports Update.
17: And a big weekend for the Tampa Bay Rays as they continue to hold on to the best record in the American League. They were also the first AL team to clinch a playoff spot over the weekend. It marks the Rays' first playoff appearance since 2023. Meanwhile, in the National League, the Milwaukee Brewers holding on to the best record overall. They're the only team to have also clinched a playoff spot. Your Yankees and the Boston Red Sox close behind the Rays, though, both with a 99% chance to make the playoffs currently, according to ESPN.
5: Rays don't lose. I mean, they just don't lose. The Yankees keep winning, but they can't gain any ground on those Tampa Bay Rays. They just keep winning, man.
17: 13 games left in the regular season. We'll see how that finals out. But, yeah, right now, still a four-game lead for the Rays in the East.
5: And I do believe the Yankees and the Rays play one another here in the series coming up, if I'm not mistaken. So
17: I believe you're right.
5: That may have something to do with those final standings coming up here shortly. All right, thank you, Greg. 551 now. What do you say we head to the extended forecast? It is brought to you by Metlock Lifetime Roofing.
8: Well, we saw lower coverage of rain and thunderstorms on Sunday, but that will be changing later on. We're expecting pretty good bet for rain and thunderstorms into the afternoon and evening with high temperatures back in the low 90s. Still a good bet for rain and thunderstorms on Tuesday. We'll put those rain chances around 50%, high temperatures again in the low 90s. Then finally, some dry air begins to arrive for the middle part of the week. Doesn't end our rain chances, but more of a widely scattered activity Wednesday, likely into Thursday. High temperatures right around 90. The dry air, though, short-lived. Deep tropical moisture quickly rushes back into the region for Friday and next weekend. So good bet for rain and storms then, with temperatures holding in the low 90s. From Channel 9 Eyewitness News, I'm meteorologist David Hecker.
5: And right now we are looking at downtown Orlando, where it is 79 degrees and I've got 78 at Orlando's severe weather station. He's in that WDBO traffic center. How are we doing, Ed Torrance?
9: Scott, you got overnight construction on the Turnpike northbound at mile marker 280. Right lane is blocked there. From the WDBO traffic center, I'm Ed Torrance.

0: You might want to go ahead and delete your merchant pay information. So says Clark Howard this morning. Our consumer warrior is on the way.
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5: 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When you have an e-commerce thing set up, what do? 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But the problem is, if a criminal successfully hacks into your account, they will often do it surreptitiously, where they add in a different shipping address. And then they're using the credit card you already have stored to buy stuff. And unless you're paying close attention to your credit card statement when it comes in, you could end up being the most charitable person ever, buying stuff for a crook. I really like it if you delete having stored payment forms on websites. It's too dangerous now.
0: Save more, spend less. You can hear our consumer warrior, Clark Howard, at 25 and 55 past each hour during Orlando's Morning News with Scott Inez. Hey, good morning. It is 5:56 now, WDBO. NFL Sunday, week one. Trevor Lawrence was outstanding yesterday. Quarterback for the Jacksonville Jaguars. He threw for 245 yards, 4 touchdowns, as the Jags routed the Cleveland Browns 34-10. And in this game, Lawrence throwing his 100th touchdown ball in the NFL. Here's Lawrence after the game. Here it goes.
6: 100th career touchdown pass to Josh Cameron. That was his first touchdown reception. Who's getting that football?
7: Yeah, Josh has it. So I didn't even realize, because someone said in the locker room, 100th touchdown. I'm like, oh, where's that ball at? And they're like, oh, it was Josh's first one. So he can keep it. He can keep it. I guess I got to go get 200 now. I'll keep that one.
0: Trevor Lawrence feeling generous after that game. So the Jaguars 1-0. They'll play at Denver next Sunday. The Buccaneers begin the season with that 33-27 loss at Cincinnati. Bucks fumbled 4 times in this one. Buck quarterback Baker Mayfield lost 3 of those fumbles in this game. So the Bucks now 0-1. They will host the Cleveland Browns on Sunday, and the Dolphins fell to the Raiders 27-13. It is 5:57 now, WDBO. Good Monday morning.
8: I'm Channel 9 Eyewitness News meteorologist Daniel McFarland, and we are tracking plenty of rain out there for the later portions of the day, and we're also looking at plenty of heat, too. Your high temperatures will reach the low 90s around much of the area, but keep in mind the heat index will make it feel like 100 degrees. For Channel 9 Eyewitness News, I'm meteorologist Daniel McFarland.
0: Currently, we're looking at downtown Orlando, where it's 79 degrees, and I've got 78 at Orlando's severe weather station. Ed Torrance is in that WDBO traffic center. What's happening, Ed?
9: Scott, so far so good for the drive on I-4. It's up to speed in both directions from the WDBO traffic center. I'm Ed Torrance.
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4: 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Orlando's news, weather, and traffic starts right now with the three big things you need to know. 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
0: Amazon now suspending the use of 21 Air for the company. That is the cargo carrier whose plane ran off the runway last week, killed five people in Miami. The Orlando City Council to hold a public hearing today for residents to weigh in on the city's proposed $1.8 billion budget. The spending plan includes funding for new police and fire positions, along with money to repair roads. It is our top story here on WDBO. Interview with CBS Face the Nation. CENTCOM Commander Admiral Brad Cooper says he's not concerned at all about the U.S. munitions stockpile as the Iran war hits the six-month mark.
12: In WDBO's continuing coverage of the conflict with Iran, speaking to reporters aboard Air Force One, President Trump denying the shortage and blaming Ukraine and their ongoing conflict with Russia, at least for part of it.
13: A lot of them are, you know, virtually unlimited. We have a very big stockpile. When it comes to the elite, a lot of that was given to Ukraine, but we're making it very rapidly right now. We're building up our stockpile very fast.
12: The president continuing his statements, calling on Ukraine's President Vladimir Zelensky to pause strikes on Russian diesel refineries, claiming that the attacks are contributing to a global shortage.
13: A lot of the diesel oil comes, and that's the one where there's a big up. It comes from Russia, and the Russia plants are being hit by Ukraine.
12: During his meeting with Canadian Prime Minister Mark Carney last week, Zelensky saying that Russia was ramping up missile and drone attacks at night and into the winter. Oil futures inching higher on Sunday evening after AAA recorded all-time high diesel prices back on Friday. National average this morning, since surpassing that mark, now up to $6.23, continuing to set records. Coming up, A woman set on fire at a gas station in Florida over the weekend. We'll have that update for you and more coming up next here on Orlando's only live and local morning news program.
8: I'm Channel 9 Eyewitness News meteorologist Daniel McFarland. We continue to watch these rain chances during the afternoons. More details coming up.
9: And traffic's starting to get a little bit heavier on I-4 eastbound approaching World Drive from the WDBL Traffic Center. I'm Ed Torrance.
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12: Good morning. I'm Greg Rhodes, and you can help determine how Orlando will spend your money. The City Council is holding a public hearing today before it sets the millage rate and approves a budget for the new fiscal year 2026-27. That budget comes to almost $2 billion, and it includes money for dozens of first responders, road repairs, and improvements for pedestrians and bicyclists. That hearing is set to start at 5 p.m. at City Hall. Find out more over at orlando.gov. A woman set on fire at a gas station in Florida over the weekend. Chris DeMeo with more.
14: Police in St. Petersburg say the woman was pumping fuel into her car at a mobile station when a stranger came up and asked to use her cell phone. The woman let her, but then the suspect asked for money and the woman refused. Police say 41-year-old Eleanor Crawford then set the gas nozzle on fire, which ignited the victim's car up in flames. The woman suffered second-degree burns on her neck and back and is in serious condition. Crawford faces attempted murder and arson charges. Chris DeMeo, Fox News.
12: The WDBO Business Update is brought to you by the Good Feet Store. OpenAI saying they won't be going public this year as the company focuses on AI safety. CEO Sam Altman told Fortune in an interview released over the weekend that an initial public offering right now would be ill-advised, citing work still needed on safety and alignment on how the AI industry and governments should work together. That delay comes amid growing warnings about the rapid pace of AI development, including concerns raised by a former Anthropic researcher and Anthropic CEO, Daria Mude. And no love lost on the court for American tennis fans after Alexander Zverev bested Ben Shelton in the U.S. Open Final on Sunday. Here's Morgan Norwood, who is at the tournament.
15: The 23-year-old American Ben Shelton playing his first Grand Slam title, trying to become the first American man to win a major in 23 years since Andy Roddick. Alexander Zverev denying Shelton's bid for history in a hard-fought battle.
16: I'm just getting started, and I'll be back here again. Thank you so much.
15: Shelton trying to battle back, down two sets, but in the end, the world number one, Zverev, came out on top.
0: 6:04 now, WDBO, 107.3 FM and AM 580. Remember the story about the American Air Force colonel shot down over Iran? Well, he reveals desperate prayer in a 50-hour fight to survive. He was on 60 Minutes last night. We'll get to hear from him coming up next.
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0: We'll have more on that amazing search and rescue in Iran earlier this year. Report on 60 Minutes coming up. We'll get to hear from that Air Force Colonel here in a minute. 6:08 now, WDBO. What do you say we get to that extended forecast for you? It is brought to you by the great folks at Metlock Lifetime Roofing.
21: We got a bit of a reprieve from the rain and thunderstorm activity on Sunday. In fact, some of us ended up staying totally dry. We are anticipating, though, pretty decent coverage of rain and storms later on today. Prime time for all this will be the afternoon and evening. High temperatures in the low 90s. We bumped up those rain and storm chances on Tuesday as well as the tropical moisture remains in place. Temps in the low 90s. And then the middle part of the week, finally some dry air begins to push its way in. And that really brings down those rain and storm chances. Just a 30% chance for activity on Wednesday, 40% chance on Thursday, back up to a 60% storm chance, though, on Friday. Tropics remain very, very quiet, though. One area that we're monitoring in the open waters of the Atlantic has a low development chance. Even if it were to get going, it's not going to impact Florida. From Channel 9, Eyewitness News, I'm meteorologist David Hecker.
0: And right now, we are looking at downtown Orlando, where it's 79 degrees, and I've got 78 at Orlando's Severe Weather Station. He's in the WDBO Traffic Center watching your I-4 traffic cameras on this Monday morning. What's going on, Ed Torrance?
9: Scott, we're starting to see more traffic on I-4 eastbound near 536, but overall looking good for your drive on I-4. 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From the WDBO Traffic Center, I'm Ed Torrance.
0: Thanks, Ed. 6:09 now. Remember, we're just about a little less than 2 hours away from me giving you another chance at $1,000. It's WDBO Pays Your Bills coming up at 8 o'clock this morning. Looking forward to that. All right, let's go in depth on one of our top stories this morning. We are learning much, much more now about that amazing story that we told you about earlier this year. I'm just waiting for the movie to come out, quite frankly, because it really is the stuff of Hollywood. It's a miracle. I mean, it's a miracle that this Air Force colonel survived the landing in Iran after being shot down. And it's a miracle that our great American troops were able to get to this Air Force colonel before the Iranians did. Really is absolutely amazing. And again, the story is about this Air Force colonel that was shot down over Iran. He was on 60 Minutes last night. We'll get to hear from him coming up. But how the colonel survived, and by the way, his name is not being released. He's being called Bravo, so we'll call him Bravo. But how Bravo survived this terrifying fall, 3 broken bones, a 2-day enemy manhunt. And he said he turned to God as his damaged parachute sent him plunging toward the desert at like 70 miles per hour. How the guy survived, I have no idea.

0: April 2nd. Two-man crew had been assigned to strike at industrial facilities tied to Iran's drone and missile program near Isfahan, a mountainous region there in Iran. And Bravo described the missile strike as feeling like the jet had been hit by a freight train. He and the pilot, known as Alpha, initially tried to save the $30 million aircraft before realizing they had no chance. They had to eject immediately, and Alpha escaped safely. But the missile damaged Bravo's parachute, sending him hurling toward the ground at an estimated 70 to 100 miles per hour. How in the world do you survive that? The violent landing broke Bravo's back, arm, and shoulder and left him stranded roughly 5 miles from Alpha in the heart of enemy territory. So here's more with that Air Force colonel on 60 Minutes here. Go.
1: Iran is the size of Alaska. And in the heart of Iran, where we were, there are high desert valleys, but also amazing craggly cliffs. And so I find myself in one of those valleys with cliffs on either side.
2: Why did you decide to make the decision to seek higher ground?
1: Our training gives us indications of what we should do, but not necessarily what we should do in the circumstances we find ourselves. And so for me, I thought higher ground was going to give me the best chance of survival.
2: What was your worst fear?
1: My worst fear was letting the team that was working so diligently to rescue me down. I knew that they were going to come. I knew that America, whether it was one day or one year, was going to uphold its promise and rescue me. I had to do my part to give them time to effect that rescue.
2: There was an Iranian search party that had assembled at the base of the mountain to come find you. You knew that the Iranians were trying to find you as well, right?
1: I knew that they were coming. I knew for a fact that they were looking for me.
2: Were you armed?
1: I was.
2: Did you consider what would happen if the Iranians had gotten close?
1: I did, yet the thing that I was most focused on is what is next. I considered moving forward in my circumstances. And so there was a problem before me. And time and again, I considered, what is that problem? How would I overcome it? What's the next decision I need to make? And how would I take care of that? I did not focus in the least on things that were outside of my control.
2: How cold was it at night? Were you able to stay warm?
1: This was a high cliff in a somewhat deserty of environment with heavy winds. Did the best to stay warm given the circumstances.
2: Did you ever have any doubt that the U.S. military was coming for you?
1: Never a doubt. It's what we do. I have great faith in my Creator. Second only to that is my faith in the men and women of the United States military to do what we say we're going to do.
0: Absolutely amazing. It took the American military about 6 hours to find Alpha. It took 50 hours to find this Air Force Colonel Bravo. Absolutely amazing story. And despite his injuries, he moved away from his landing site, began climbing toward a roughly 7,000-foot ridgeline. We're talking about a mile up here. As daylight revealed the desert valley, steep cliffs surrounding him, Iranian forces actively hunting him. He said he heard those forces around him, but luckily 50 hours in, the American soldiers would get him and would remove him from that very dangerous situation. It's just, I mean, absolutely amazing story about survival, American might in upholding its promise that there will be no man left behind. Just a remarkable story. It's 6:15 WDBO, 107.3 FM and AM 580.
3: Good morning. I'm Greg Rhodes. As a convicted killer is now set to die, Governor Ron DeSantis signing a death warrant on Friday for William Lee Thompson. He kidnapped and tortured a woman to death in Miami 50 years ago. Thompson will be put to death on October 13th. It'll mark Florida's 17th execution of this year. The Seminole County Sheriff's Office saying that they're working to physically remove flock cameras from county roadways.
4: Deputies say the cameras have not been operational or collecting data since September 1st. They say the company, Flock, is responsible

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1: St. Cloud police investigating after a person was found dead in a wooded area on Sunday evening. The St. Cloud Police Department confirming that officers responded to a report of a deceased person in a wooded area near East 13th Street. Police have not yet released any additional information about the person, including their identity or how they might have died. We have more details in the arrest made in the death of a Mississippi mother whose body was discovered hanging from a tree last month. Last week, Jackson police announcing that they arrested 51-year-old Jaquez Ratcliffe in connection with the death of 29-year-old Taisha Fortune. ABC's Andrew Dimbert has been following those developments.
2: The case drawing national attention in a state with a deeply troubled history of lynchings and racial violence. Police say they understand those concerns, but will not speculate about a motive without evidence.
3: This is an ongoing investigation in which we also expect to execute more arrest warrants in this case.
2: Investigators also not saying how Fortune was killed or what led to her body being found hanging from a tree behind a vacant home, saying releasing that evidence could jeopardize the investigation.
1: Nashville International Airport, now another step closer to being renamed in honor of the late Dolly Parton. Working 9 to 5, what a way to make a living. The Metropolitan Nashville Airport Authority Board of Commissioners voting unanimously on Friday to move forward with the plan. A final name has yet to be chosen. The board saying that it's, quote, working closely with the appropriate parties to thoughtfully determine how Dolly Parton's name and legacy will be incorporated. Tennessee Governor Bill Lee saying that he wanted to see the airport named after Parton following her death last month.
4: How long does it take to do this? Like, they should have done this the day after Dolly passed away. Do we need a vote on this? Really?
1: It wasn't already named in honor of Dolly Parton.
4: Gosh. Right. Thank you, Greg. 6:18 now. What do you say we get that extended forecast for you? It is brought to you by Metlock Lifetime Roofing.
5: Well, we saw lower coverage of rain and thunderstorms on Sunday, but that will be changing later on. We're expecting pretty good bet for rain and thunderstorms into the afternoon and evening with high temperatures back in the low 90s. Still a good bet for rain and thunderstorms on Tuesday. We'll put those rain chances around 50%, high temperatures again in the low 90s. Then finally, some dry air begins to arrive for the middle part of the week. Doesn't end our rain chances, but more of a widely scattered activity Wednesday, likely into Thursday. High temperatures right around 90. The dry air, though, short-lived. Deep tropical moisture quickly rushes back into the region for Friday and next weekend. So a good bet for rain and storms then, with temperatures holding in the low 90s. From Channel 9 Eyewitness News, I'm meteorologist David Heckard.
4: Right now, we're at 78 degrees at Orlando's Severe Weather Station. He's Ed Torrance. He's in the WDBO Traffic Center watching your I-4 traffic cameras. What's going on, Ed?
6: Scott, we got traffic building on I-4 eastbound at 27 at the 429, then from just before 536 to 535. I-4 heading westbound, still up to speed. From the WDBO Traffic Center, I'm Ed Torrance.

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14: 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And I found that, again, it's an ongoing conversation that works, where you talk to them, particularly when they get their first job, about what they're planning to do with their paycheck. 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You got to teach them how debit cards work, how tap to pay is not just a magic money tree. 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
0: Save more, spend less. 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
15: I'm Channel 9 Eyewitness News meteorologist Daniel McFarland, and we are watching some rain chances to build up during the middle portions of the afternoon. We are looking at heavy rain and frequent lightning to be our two biggest impacts out there. This trend is expected to last for a few days until we get into this weekend. For Channel 9 Eyewitness News, I'm meteorologist Daniel McFarland.
0: Currently, I'm looking at the WDBO interactive weather radar. I don't see any rain out there. It's a stuffy 79 degrees right now in downtown Orlando. And I've got 78 degrees here at Orlando's severe weather station. Ed Torrance is in that WDBO traffic center watching your I-4 traffic cameras. How are we rolling on a Monday morning, Ed?
16: Scott, traffic starting to slow down on I-4 eastbound from 27 to World Drive and then from Osceola Parkway to 536. 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From the WDBO Traffic Center, I'm Ed Torrance.
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0: How'd your fantasy team do this past weekend? NFL season underway. Jaguars routing Cleveland 34-10 in Jacksonville. The Buccaneers, they were beaten by the Bengals in Cincinnati 33-27. The Dolphins fell to the Raiders 27-13 last night. Giants beat the Cowboys 28-21. Tonight, Monday Night Football, the Chiefs play host to the Denver Broncos. The Orlando City Council to hold a public hearing today for residents to weigh in on the city's proposed $1.8 billion budget. The spending plan includes funding for new police and fire positions, along with money to repair roads. It is our top story. An interview on CBS, CENTCOM Commander Admiral Brad Cooper says he's not concerned at all about the U.S. munitions stockpile as the Iran war hits the six-month mark.
22: And WDBO's continuing coverage of the conflict with Iran. Speaking to reporters aboard Air Force One, President Trump denying the shortage and blaming Ukraine and their ongoing conflict with Russia for at least part of it.
23: A lot of them are, you know, virtually unlimited. We have a very big stockpile. When it comes to the elite, a lot of that was given to Ukraine, but we're making it very rapidly right now. We're building up our stockpile very fast.
22: The president continuing his statements, calling on Ukraine's President Vladimir Zelensky to pause strikes on Russian diesel refineries, claiming that the attacks are contributing to a global shortage.
23: A lot of the diesel oil comes, and that's the one where there's a big up. It comes from Russia, and the Russia plants are being hit by Ukraine.
22: During his meeting with Canadian Prime Minister Mark Carney last week, Zelensky saying that Russia was ramping up missile and drone attacks at night and into the winter. Oil futures inching higher on Sunday evening after AAA recorded an all-time high diesel price on Friday. The national average has since surpassed that mark, now up to $6.23, continuing to set records. Coming up, a state senator now asking the Orange County Commission to adopt a moratorium on data centers. We'll have that update for you and more coming up next here on Orlando's only live and local morning news program.
15: I'm Channel 9 Eyewitness News meteorologist Daniel McFarland, and we are watching some warm temperatures before the rain gets started. More details coming up.
16: And you got traffic starting to slow down a bit on I-4 westbound just after Lake Mary Boulevard now. From the WDBO Traffic Center, I'm Ed Torrance.
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22: Good morning, I'm Greg Rhodes. As a 26-year-old driver escaped with minor injuries after her car ran off of Maitland Avenue, wound up in a lake on Saturday night, according to the Florida Highway Patrol. That crash happened just after 8:30 in the evening on Maitland Avenue, just before Lakeshore Drive. A release from FHP says that the female driver was going southbound when she ran off the road and collided with a guardrail and fence. Her car continued beyond the fence and went into the lake next to the road. The woman was able to escape from the vehicle and swim to safety. She was then transported to Advent Health in Altamont Springs with minor injuries. She was later charged with a DUI. A state senator now asking the Orange County Commission to adopt a moratorium on data centers.
24: Democrat Carlos Guillermo Smith outlined his request in a letter sent to the Orange County Mayor Jerry Demings and the commissioners. In that letter, the state senator claims that data centers put a strain on local water and energy resources. It also claims that a moratorium would give the county time to assess the local impact. I'm Carl Willis for WDBO 107.3 FM and AM 580.
22: President Trump now saying that his proposed $5,000 dividend checks for American adults will become a reality if Republicans maintain control of Congress after the midterms. Damon Trujillo with more.
2: Trump hasn't provided a detailed funding plan, but says the payments would be possible.
3: The $5,000 is going to happen 100%. And the reason is because our country is taking in trillions and trillions of dollars.
2: The proposal could cost more than $1.2 trillion and would require congressional approval. Some Republicans have raised concerns about the cost and potential impact on inflation. House Speaker Mike Johnson says Congress would need to act before the checks could be issued. I'm Tammy Trujillo.
0: 6:34 now, WDBO 107.3 FM at AM 580. More warnings that AI may be moving too fast. We'll talk about it in depth with Rory O'Neill coming up next.
4: Traffic is a mess this afternoon because of a crash I-4 eastbound before Central.
5: Stuck on the highway and wishing you could have avoided the headache?
4: You can use Palm Parkway or Apopka Vineland Road to get past this and save yourself some time.
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6: 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We now have all lanes back open.
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0: AI moving too fast. The warning coming from AI developers. We'll go in depth with Rory coming up 6:37. Now, WDBO, what do you say we get that extended forecast for you? It is brought to you by Metlock Lifetime Roofing.
27: We got a bit of a reprieve from the rain and thunderstorm activity on Sunday. In fact, some of us ended up staying totally dry. We are anticipating, though, pretty decent coverage of rain and storms later on today. Prime time for all of this will be the afternoon and evening. High temperatures in the low 90s. We bumped up those rain and storm chances on Tuesday as well as the tropical moisture remains in place. Temps in the low 90s. And then the middle part of the week, finally some dry air begins to push its way in. And that really brings down those rain and storm chances. Just a 30% chance for activity on Wednesday, 40% chance on Thursday, back up to a 60% storm chance, though, on Friday. Tropics remain very, very quiet, though. One area that we're monitoring in the open waters of the Atlantic has a low development chance. Even if it were to get going, it's not going to impact Florida. From Channel 9, Eyewitness News, I'm meteorologist David Hecker.
0: Right now, I'm looking at 78 degrees at Orlando's Severe Weather Station. He's in that WDBO traffic center. What's going on a Monday morning at Torrance?
16: Scott, we got traffic slowing on I-4 westbound at Lake Mary Boulevard. Eastbound delays 27 to World Drive and then from Osceola Parkway to 535 after that clear to downtown. For over 20 years, local families have trusted Greenway Dodge for real deals, the biggest selection, and a hassle-free buying experience. 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From the WDBO Traffic Center, I'm Ed Torrance.
0: Hey, good morning to you. It's 6:38. I'm Scott Inez, Orlando's Morning News, here on WDBO 107.3 FM and AM 580. Your shot at $1,000 comes your way this morning. WDBO pays your bills at 8 o'clock this morning. All right, more warnings that AI may be moving too fast, but this time those warnings coming from the AI developers themselves. Let's go in depth now, live to NBC News Radio national correspondent Rory O'Neill. And Rory, last week we had that former Anthropic safety researcher saying that he believed that there's over a 10% chance that AI wipes out humanity within a decade. So if that is the case, it has been nice working with you, but that's a rather comforting statement, isn't it?
1: Well, hey, finally you can go down iDrive and miss the traffic. That's one way to look at it. But, you know, for some reason, the guy's comments from last week hit a nerve, right? I mean, that's really what's different. Elon Musk has been saying the same thing for years now. But for some reason, this guy who used to work for both Anthropic and OpenAI comes out and says there's a 10% chance that humanity could be wiped out within a decade or within the decade even. And suddenly we're all paying attention. And we've gotten some of the leaders of the biggest AI companies saying, yes, we need to slow down. But even in some of the tweets they posted overnight last night, they're saying, we're talking about slowing down, but it's still going to be incredibly rapid change right around the corner. He said they really need to work with government so that our government can work with other countries to try to see if we can get them to slow down, too.
0: Well, other countries, yes, but China in particular, right? And I would hope, Rory, right, that President Trump and President Xi are going to discuss AI governance, among other things, at this planned meeting here in about a week and a half in Washington.
1: Well, right. That's going to probably now be one of the key topics of discussion. It's just another thing. I've seen it out there, so I got to say it. Is that, is China feeding some of this through social media?
0: Sure.
1: This distrust. Last month, it was data centers. This month, it's AI itself. Two areas of technology where China is trying to beat the U.S. So is this, you know, really something that China is helping to feed the explosion of this distrust across the U.S.?
0: Yeah, no doubt. Those reports came out last week about the data centers. I'm sure it's the same with AI because the two go hand in hand. And I know that the Anthropic CEO published a warning this past weekend, warning that a Chinese lead, Rory, a Chinese lead in AI would pose a grave danger for the U.S. and the world. And that's also a message that we've heard from President Trump, too.
1: Well, right. You know, President Trump seems to be pedal to the metal. Let's keep going on this. But the leaders of these two companies are saying we need to slow down. I think, though, for the rest of us, we're like, you need to slow down. Well, you're driving the bus. We're all on. You've got the wheel. You've got the gas. You've got the brake. What do you want us to do? So, you know, when these companies are saying we need guardrails and then turning to Congress with competing ideas about how to do it, there's still just an awful lot of confusion. So it seems like we're all just here pulling our hair, but not a whole lot of solutions out there.
0: It seems like a runaway freight train right now. Somebody's got to get their arms around this thing. And we hear about various communities putting moratoriums on these data centers right now, Rory. The president says, we don't have time to pause, like you said. And of course, the other side of the equation is the concerns about, you know, a big time water and power usage from these data centers. And again, the data centers and AI, they go hand in hand, don't they?
1: Yeah, can't really have one without the other. And, you know, we're seeing even members of our local delegation here in Florida, Central Florida, calling for moratoriums on data centers in Orange County and in the city of Orlando itself. So, it certainly is all up for debate. It all seems to be colliding at the same time. Whereas we're also feeding in these industries that could replace us, especially you and I.
0: Right.
1: You know, so like, wait a minute. Why are we putting out the red carpet for these guys who suddenly want the morning show? You know, let's slow down a little.
0: Are you starting rumors? Is that what you're doing this morning?
1: Well, they can do afternoons. They can let them do afternoons, but we want to keep this to ourselves.
0: AI afternoons with WDBO. Love it. Rory,
1: well,
0: thank you.
1: AI? Hey, let's just not AI in the AM is all I am.
0: I hear you, brother. All right, Rory. Thank you, my man. We'll talk to you tomorrow same time. All right.
1: Thanks, guys. Talk to you.
0: All right. Rory O'Neill of NBC News Radio. Meantime, on CNN over the weekend, Anthropic CEO Dario Amodei, I think that's his name, Dario Amodei, he was on with CNN talking about the former Anthropic safety researcher saying that there's more than a 10% chance that AI basically wipes out humanity within the next 10 years. Here's part of that CNN interview. Here it goes.
7: Do you believe, earnestly believe, that AI could kill all humans? And what percent chance do you think it is?
8: So, you know, it's funny. I agree with Jacob much more than I disagree with him, you know, and it's, you know, it's an interesting resignation, because when he left, he said, you know, I think Anthropic is the most responsible player, right? I think Anthropic is the most aware of these issues. He wasn't calling out us. He was calling out the dynamic right. of the industry as a whole moving too fast. Now I think I already said, you know, these sort of unconditional probabilities, you know, I used to kind of talk in that way because it's kind of an easy way to express, I think there's some chance that things go wrong, but it's not all that high. But again, I think it's more illuminating to think in terms of, you know, how do you decompose those probabilities? What are the paths in which things go well, and what are the paths in which things go poorly? And so instead of saying, you know, it's a 10% chance, that sounds like it's a roll of the dice, I think it's much more illuminating to say, well, that forks into different paths. And if we take the right paths, then the chance of something going wrong is very low. If we take the wrong paths, then the chance of something going wrong could be even higher than that. And so let's focus on our agency and our ability to take the right paths instead of the wrong paths. And I think that the way to take the right paths is for the industry to work together. Again, you know, we'll talk about the proposal that I've put out today. But at the end of the day, the industry has to work together, and it's harder. But to some extent, the world has to work together. If we go too slow, I still believe that the wrong people will be in charge of the technology. And you know, that, again, will bring the probability of things going wrong very high.
0: All right, that is Anthropic CEO Dario Amodei, and he actually also over the weekend wrote a lengthy essay published on Saturday, and it warned that a, quote, Chinese lead in AI would pose grave danger for the United States and the world. He called for continuing restrictions on the sales of these cutting-edge AI chips and chip-making equipment to China, in order to keep the U.S.'s AI edge on China. 646 now, WDBO, 107.3 FM and AM 580.
22: Even his answer sounded nervous. Mm-hmm. I do not like the sound of that. Good morning, I'm Greg Rhodes. And as the world's top tech executives consider limiting AI's abilities, President Trump calling for the opposite. Here's ABC's Stephen Portnoy with more.
9: Speaking with reporters on his trip to Ireland, President Trump downplayed the concerns, saying he was more worried about America being eclipsed by China in the AI race.
10: We can put guardrails, we can do this and that, but I think you have a lot of negative forces that are bringing it up that shouldn't be bringing it up, and they're bringing up things that won't happen.
9: Former President Barack Obama now urges fellow Democrats to make AI a central part of their agenda ahead of the midterms. Now, some Republicans have joined Democrats in calling for AI kill switches.
19: Now, the WDBO Sports Update.
22: And Texas claiming the number one spot in the AP Top 25 after a historic comeback against Ohio State. The Longhorns scoring 21 unanswered points to win 24-23. Ohio State falling to number six after the loss. Meanwhile, Oklahoma State upsetting number six Oregon, pushing the Ducks down to number 21. And Michigan, 17-10 victory over Oklahoma, pushing them back into the rankings at 19. The Florida Gators remain just outside of the top 25 after their 52-3 win over the Campbell. Campbell's still one of my favorite names in the country. I love that name. Yeah. They'll take on Auburn this coming weekend. A tough loss over the weekend and a weather-delayed matchup in Pittsburgh for the UCF Knights, falling 12-7 and losing Alonzo Barnett on one of the last plays of the game. Still no injury update on that as the Knights prep to host Georgia State. The 5th-ranked Hurricanes will take on Wake Forest, and Florida State will head to Tuscaloosa to take on the 10th-ranked Alabama Crimson Tide.
0: Man, UCF just could not get anything going offensively all day long, and yet you're still right there near the end of the game. You had a chance to win it, so we don't have an injury report on Barnett as of yet. That didn't look good.
22: No. Again, we had weird camera angles there at the end of the game with that weather-related delay they had, but yeah, it did not look good the way he went down. Scott Frost, after the game, was heard saying that he thought it might be a cramp. it didn't look like a cramp to me with the way he went down. So we'll see how that goes moving forward into the weekend.
0: Well, let's just put it this way. We hope it was a cramp.
22: Yeah.
0: Right? We hope. Thank you very much, Greg. 6:49 now. What do you say we get that extended forecast for you? It is brought to you by Metlock Lifetime Roofing.
27: Well, we saw lower coverage of rain and thunderstorms on Sunday, but that will be changing later on. We're expecting pretty good bet for rain and thunderstorms into the afternoon and evening with high temperatures back in the low 90s. Still a good bet for rain and thunderstorms on Tuesday. We'll put those rain chances around 50%, high temperatures again in the low 90s. Then finally, some dry air begins to arrive for the middle part of the week. Doesn't end our rain chances, but more of a widely scattered activity Wednesday, likely into Thursday. High temperatures right around 90. The dry air, though, short-lived. Deep tropical moisture quickly rushes back into the region for Friday and next weekend. So good bet for rain and storms then, with temperatures holding in the low 90s. From Channel 9 Eyewitness News, a meteorologist, David Hecker.
0: 78 degrees at Orlando's severe weather station. He's in that WDBO traffic center. How are we doing, Ed Torrance?
16: Scott, we got a crash on Princeton Street eastbound at I-4. You got the right lane blocked there. Also going to find traffic slowing on I-4 eastbound from just after Osceola Parkway to 535, 27 to World Drive, and then into downtown approaching the 408 to Amelia. I-4 westbound slow at Lake Mary Boulevard. 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From the WDBO Traffic Center, I'm Ed Torrance.

0: 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So says Clark Howard this morning. Our consumer warrior on the way.
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14: 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And unless you're paying close attention to your credit card statement when it comes in, you could end up being the most charitable person ever, buying stuff for a crook. 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
0: 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Coming up at 8 o'clock this morning, I give you your chance to win $1,000 and WDBO pays your bills. 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
15: I'm Channel 9 Eyewitness News meteorologist Daniel McFarland, and we are tracking plenty of rain out there for the later portions of the day, and we're also looking at plenty of heat, too. Your high temperatures will reach the low 90s around much of the area, but keep in mind the heat index will make it feel like 100 degrees. For Channel 9 Eyewitness News, I'm meteorologist Daniel McFarland.
0: Currently, we are looking at 78 degrees at Orlando's Severe Weather Station. He's in that WDBO Traffic Center. How we doing, Ed?
16: Scott, we got traffic slowing on I-4 westbound from just after 46A to after Lake Mary Boulevard. 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From the WDBO Traffic Center, I'm Ed Torrance.
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18: NFL season is underway. How did your fantasy team do this weekend? Jaguars routed the Browns 34-10. The Bucs beaten by the Bengals 33-27. Dolphins fell to the Raiders 27-13. Tonight, Monday Night Football, the Chiefs play host to Denver. The Orlando City Council will hold a public hearing today for residents to weigh in on the city's proposed $1.8 billion budget. The spending plan includes funding for new police and fire positions, along with money to repair roads. It is our top story on WDBO this morning. In an interview with Face the Nation, CENTCOM Commander Admiral Brad Cooper says he's not concerned at all about the U.S. munitions stockpile as the Iran war hits the six-month mark.
19: In WDBO's continuing coverage of the conflict with Iran, speaking to reporters aboard Air Force One, President Trump denying the shortage and blaming Ukraine and their ongoing conflict with Russia, at least for part of it.
20: A lot of them are, you know, virtually unlimited. We have a very big stockpile. When it comes to the elite, a lot of that was given to Ukraine, but we're making it very rapidly right now. We're building up our stockpile very fast.
19: The president continuing his statements, calling on Ukraine's President Vladimir Zelensky to pause strikes on Russian diesel refineries, claiming that the attacks are contributing to a global shortage.
20: A lot of the diesel oil comes, and that's the one where there's a big up. It comes from Russia, and the Russia plants are being hit by Ukraine.
19: During his meeting with the Canadian Prime Minister Mark Carney last week, Zelensky saying that Russia was ramping up missile and drone attacks at night and into the winter. Oil futures inching higher on Sunday evening after AAA recorded all-time high diesel prices on Friday. The national average has since surpassed that mark, now up to $6.23, continuing to set records. Coming up, the Seminole County Sheriff's Office saying that they're working to physically remove flock cameras from their roadways. We'll have that update for you and more coming up next here on Orlando's only live and local morning news program.
15: I'm Channel 9 Eyewitness News meteorologist Daniel McFarland. We continue to watch these rain chances during the afternoons. More details coming up.
16: And traffic starting to slow down on the 408 westbound from Crystal Lake Drive to I-4 from the WDBO Traffic Center. I'm Ed Torrance.
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19: Good morning, I'm Greg Rhodes. As you can help determine how Orlando is set to spend your money, the city council is holding a public hearing today before it sets the millage rate and approves a budget for the fiscal year 2026-2027. That budget comes to almost $2 billion, and it includes money for dozens of first responders, road repairs, and improvements for pedestrians and bicyclists. That hearing is set to start at 5 p.m. at City Hall, and you can find out more at orlando.gov. The Seminole County Sheriff's Office saying that they're working to physically remove flock cameras from the county roadways.
21: Deputies say the cameras have not been operational or collecting data since September 1st. They say the company, Flock, is responsible for moving those cameras under their contract. I'm Carl Willis for WDBO 107.3 FM and AM 580.
19: The WDBO Business Update is brought to you by the Good Feet Store. OpenAI saying that they won't be going public this year as the company focuses on AI safety. CEO Sam Altman told Fortune in an interview released over the weekend that an initial public offering right now would be ill-advised, citing work still needed on safety and alignment on how the AI industry and governments should work together. That delay comes amid growing warnings about the rapid pace of AI development, including concerns raised by a former Anthropic researcher and Anthropic CEO Dario Amude. And we have more details in that arrest made in the death of a Mississippi mother whose body was discovered hanging from a tree last month. Last week, Jackson police announcing that they arrested 51-year-old Jaquez Ratcliffe in connection with the death of 29-year-old Taisha Fortune. ABC's Andrew Dimbert has been following with more developments.
22: The case drawing national attention in a state with a deeply troubled history of lynchings and racial violence. Police say they understand those concerns, but will not speculate about a motive without evidence.
23: This is an ongoing investigation in which we also expect to execute more arrest warrants in this case.
22: Investigators also not saying how Fortune was killed or what led to her body being found hanging from a tree behind a vacant home, saying releasing that evidence could jeopardize the investigation.
18: 7:05 now, WDBO, 107.3 FM and AM 580. There was a strike on an Iranian cargo ship on Sunday, and the Iranians blaming the, quote, terrorist enemy. We'll take you live to the Middle East coming up next.
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18: An Iranian cargo ship is hit. Who's to blame? We'll talk about it coming up with Jordana Miller in a minute. 7:08 now. What do you say we get that extended forecast for you? 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
26: We got a bit of a reprieve from the rain and thunderstorm activity on Sunday. In fact, some of us ended up staying totally dry. We are anticipating, though, pretty decent coverage of rain and storms later on today. Prime time for all this will be the afternoon and evening. High temperatures in the low 90s. We bumped up those rain and storm chances on Tuesday as well as the tropical moisture remains in place. Temps in the low 90s. And then the middle part of the week, finally some dry air begins to push its way in. And that really brings down those rain and storm chances. Just a 30% chance for activity on Wednesday, 40% chance on Thursday, back up to a 60% storm chance, though, on Friday. Tropics remain very, very quiet, though. One area that we're monitoring in the open waters of the Atlantic has a low development chance. Even if it were to get going, it's not going to impact Florida. From Channel 9 Eyewitness News, I'm meteorologist David Heckard.
18: And currently, we are looking at downtown Orlando, where it's 79 degrees. I've got 78 at Orlando's Severe Weather Station. He's Ed Torrance. He's in that WDBO traffic center. What's happening on a Monday morning, Ed?
16: Scott, we got a crash on Avalon Road at Schofield Road to watch out for. You got rescue crews on the scene. I-4 westbound traffic slow, 46A to after Lake Mary Boulevard. Eastbound delays approaching 27 continue to World Drive. Slow again, Osceola Parkway to 535, and then from Cayley to Colonial. From the WDBO Traffic Center, I'm Ed Torrance.
18: Here we sit, just about 51 minutes away from me giving you a chance at $1,000. WDBO pays your bills at 8 o'clock. This morning. Good morning. It is 7:09. I'm Scott Inez, Orlando's Morning News here on WDBO. What is the very latest on the war with Iran and what's going on in the Middle East overall? Let's go in depth now live to ABC News correspondent Jordana Miller in Jerusalem for us. And Jordana, over the weekend, we saw a strike on an Iranian cargo vessel there in the Strait of Hormuz. We also saw the conflict in Yemen ratchet up. Let's start with a strike on the Iranian ship on Sunday. The Iranians blaming the, quote, terrorist enemy. I think it's being assumed it was a U.S. strike, but Jordana, right now, no confirmation on that, correct?
27: That's right. The United States has not claimed that attack, and it could be from some of Iran's other enemies, right? Remember, Iran has been striking Jordan. Its proxy, the Houthis, have been hitting the Saudis repeatedly. And, you know, Iran made enemies with Bahrain, with Kuwait. So it's really unclear whether or not this was the United States. And likely it was not. Otherwise, I think CENTCOM likely would have claimed this strike. But it just goes to show what we've seen over the last several days, which is that Iran is really upping the ante, and it appears is ready for an escalation, ready to really

0: you know, the question is, you know, can he continue to do that if Iran starts to increase its attacks?
1: Mm-hmm. Appears to be ready for escalation, does Iran here? And you and I talked about that last week. The president saying in Ireland on Sunday, Jordana, that Iran wants to make a deal so bad that they're calling constantly. So it would seem that the president, knowing that he's been down that road, that negotiation road many times before with Iran, it took a while, but it appears that the president is no longer buying what Iran is selling in terms of wanting to talk peace here.
0: I would have to agree with you. I think the Iranians are continuing to kind of stall that move to come back to the table. And even if we look at what happened with the talks over the Strait of Hormuz and reopening the strait there, there was supposed to be a key discussion today between Iran and the Gulf states, and that was delayed, right? That was put off for several days because apparently the Iranians are blaming it on the Saudis. But nonetheless, Iran doesn't seem to be choosing the path of negotiations, but rather they seem to think they can get more out of an escalation.
1: We also saw the conflict in Yemen ratcheted up over the weekend with the Iran-backed Houthis. Tell us about that conflict here, Jordana.
0: Right. So the Houthis are the rebel group backed by Iran. And over the last 10 days or so, they have taken, they've been quite aggressive coming down and trying to take more areas along Yemen's coast with the Red Sea, including up to that very critical waterway, the Bab el-Mandeb Strait. Now, a few days ago, they claimed they were in charge of the Bab el-Mandeb Strait and some of the islands. Today, we're hearing there's more fighting and they've retreated somewhat. But this is likely Iran's strategy, turning on its proxies to try to turn the heat up on the regional players, including the Saudis, and on the United States. The Houthis have been firing on Saudi infrastructure, including a really important pipeline, the East-West pipeline, which now has been shut down since Friday. And that is a pipeline that accounts for 4% of global oil. And now it's inoperable because of the Houthi attacks on this waterway. And Iran could be setting up a scenario where they close or control the Bab el-Mandeb Strait if we see ourselves in another major stage of this war.
1: And I know you will update us. Thank you very much for that report, Jordana. We appreciate it as always. That is ABC Thanks. News correspondent Jordana Miller live from Jerusalem for us on this Monday morning. It's 7:15 now at WDBO.
2: Good morning, I'm Greg Rhodes. As a convicted killer is now set to die, as Governor Ron DeSantis signed a death warrant on Friday for William Lee Thompson. He kidnapped and tortured a woman to death in Miami 50 years ago. Thompson will be put to death on October 13th. It'll be Florida's 17th execution this year. A woman set on fire at a gas station in Florida over the weekend.
3: Police in St. Petersburg say the woman was pumping fuel into her car at a mobile station when a stranger came up and asked to use her cell phone. The woman let her, but then the suspect asked for money and the woman refused. Police say 41-year-old Eleanor Crawford then set the gas nozzle on fire, which ignited the victim's car up in flames. The woman suffered second-degree burns on her neck and back and is in serious condition. Crawford faces attempted murder and arson charges. Chris DeMeo, Fox News.
2: St. Cloud police are now investigating after a person was found dead in a wooded area on Sunday evening. The St. Cloud Police Department confirming that officers responded to a report of a deceased person in a wooded area near East 13th Street. Police have not released any additional information about that person, including their identity or how they might have died. Americans now rethinking the European vacation and instead opting for hotspots across the U.S.
4: Across the country, travelers are trading some long-haul overseas trips for domestic escapes that offer more time away with less hassle and less cost. According to website Travel Pirates, U.S. domestic travel search demand jumped over 34% with spots like Vegas, D.C., and National Park.

0: seeing major gains. In the Northeast, the Catskill Mountains in New York are a prime example of people staying closer to home, drawing visitors with hiking, charming small towns, upscale hotels, and farm-to-table dining just a few hours north of New York City. Many others are now purchasing second or weekend homes instead of booking overseas trips. Ted Lindner, Fox News.
1: During the National Travel and Tourism Week at the Orange County Convention Center, officials from Visit Orlando announced that the destination welcomed a record-breaking 76.7 million visitors in 2025. And no love left on the court for American tennis fans after Alexander Zverev bested Ben Shelton in the U.S. Open final on Sunday. Here's Morgan Norwood, who is at the tournament.
2: The 23-year-old American Ben Shelton playing his first Grand Slam title, trying to become the first American man to win a major in 23 years since Andy Roddick. Alexander Zverev denying Shelton's bid for history in a hard-fought battle.
3: I'm just getting started, and I'll be back here again. Thank you so much.
2: Shelton trying to battle back, down two sets, but in the end, the world number one, Zverev, came out on top.
1: No American man on top of the U.S. Open since 2003 and Andy Roddick.
4: Wow. It's nice to know, though, that American men's tennis has a pulse after all. Looks like we're coming back. Thank you very much, Greg. 718. Now, WDBO, what do you say we get that extended forecast for you on a Monday morning? It is brought to you by Metlock Lifetime Roofing.
5: Well, we saw lower coverage of rain and thunderstorms on Sunday, but that will be changing later on. We're expecting pretty good bet for rain and thunderstorms into the afternoon and evening with high temperatures back in the low 90s. Still a good bet for rain and thunderstorms on Tuesday. We'll put those rain chances around 50%, high temperatures again in the low 90s. Then finally, some dry air begins to arrive for the middle part of the week. Doesn't end our rain chances, but more of a widely scattered activity Wednesday, likely into Thursday. High temperatures right around 90. The dry air, though, short-lived. Deep tropical moisture quickly rushes back into the region for Friday and next weekend. So good bet for rain and storms then, with temperatures holding in the low 90s. From Channel 9 Eyewitness News, I'm meteorologist David Hecker.
4: And currently we're at 78 degrees at Orlando's Severe Weather Station. Ed Torrance is in that WDBO traffic center. How are we doing, Ed?
6: Scott, we got delays on I-4 eastbound approaching 27 to just before World Drive. Slow again from Osceola Parkway to 535. Approaching Sand Lake Road to just before Universal, got a disabled vehicle that's blocking the left lane there, causing those delays. After that, slow from Kaylee to Amelia. 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From the WDBO Traffic Center, I'm Ed Torrance.
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4: Save more, spend less. You can hear our consumer warrior, Clark Howard, at 25 and 55 past each hour during Orlando's Morning News with Scott Inez. Hey, good morning. It is 727 WDBO. We do have some breaking news here on WDBO this morning. This from Apopka this morning. There's a sinkhole that opened up this morning, and it's a sinkhole that has closed the eastbound lanes of Welch Road east of Rock Springs Road there in Apopka. Crews working to repair the issue. Officials said the work is expected to take several hours. Drivers are urged to use alternate routes until the roadway is cleared. Again, a sinkhole closing the eastbound lanes of Welch Road east of Rock Springs Road in Apopka this morning. We do have a red alert as well. We'll get to that coming up with Ed at 727 now at WDBO.
2: I'm Channel 9 Eyewitness News meteorologist Daniel McFarland. We are watching some rain chances to build up during the middle portions of the afternoon. We are looking at heavy rain and frequent lightning to be our two biggest impacts out there. This trend is expected to last for a few days until we get into this weekend. For Channel 9 Eyewitness News, I'm meteorologist Daniel McFarland.
4: Right now, we're looking at downtown Orlando where it is 78, and I've got 78 degrees at Orlando's severe weather station. Ed Torrance has a red alert. What's going on over there, Ed?
6: Scott, we got a disabled vehicle on I-4 eastbound approaching Universal Boulevard. Left lane is blocked. Those delays now begin at the 528. Also got delays on I-4 eastbound approaching 27 to World Drive, 192 to 535. Slow into downtown in spots from John Young Parkway to the 408. Still waiting for that computer to turn on? 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From the WDBO Traffic Center, I'm Ed Torrance.
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22: 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Orlando's news, weather, and traffic starts right now with the three big things you need to know. 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
4: The Orlando City Council to hold a public hearing today for residents to weigh in on the city's proposed $1.8 billion budget. The spending plan includes funding for new police and fire positions, along with money to repair roads. It is our breaking news this morning on WDBO. Again, a sinkhole opening up in Apopka early this morning. That sinkhole now has closed the eastbound lanes of Welch Road east of Rock Springs Road. The repair work expected to take at least a couple of hours up there in Apopka, so beware, and also be prepared to take alternate routes up there off of Welch Road. It is our top story on WDBO. Interview with CBS's Face the Nation. CENTCOM Commander Admiral Brad Cooper says he's not concerned at all about the U.S. munitions stockpile as the Iran war hits the six-month mark.
1: In WDBO's continuing coverage of the conflict with Iran, speaking with reporters aboard Air Force One, President Trump denying the shortage and blaming Ukraine and their ongoing conflict with Russia, at least for part of it.
20: A lot of them are, you know, virtually unlimited. We have a very big stockpile. When it comes to the elite, a lot of that was given to Ukraine, but we're making it very rapidly right now. We're building up our stockpile very fast.
1: The president continuing his statements, calling on Ukraine's President Vladimir Zelensky to pause strikes on Russian diesel refineries, claiming that the attacks are contributing to a global shortage.
20: A lot of the diesel oil comes, and that's the one where there's a big up. It comes from Russia, and the Russia plants are being hit by Ukraine.
1: During his meeting with Canadian Prime Minister Mark Carney last week, Zelensky saying that Russia was ramping up missile and drone attacks at night and heading into the winter. Oil futures inching higher on Sunday evening after AAA recorded all-time high diesel prices on Friday. The national average has since surpassed that, now reaching $6.23, continuing to set records. Coming up, it's officially a record, the longest since the modern satellite era began, for no hurricanes in the Atlantic season. We'll have that update for you and more coming up next here on Orlando's only live and local morning news program.
2: 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More details coming up.
6: Disabled vehicle on I-4 eastbound approaching Universal Boulevard's got a left lane blocked from the WDBO Traffic Center. I'm Ed Torrance.
4: And I'm Scott Inez. It is 7:33 now at WDBO.
1: Good morning, I'm Greg Rhodes, and again, it is our breaking news this morning. As a sinkhole currently has closed the eastbound lanes of Welch Road east of Rock Springs Road in Apopka.
5: Crews are currently working to repair the issue, and officials say the work is expected to take several hours. Drivers are urged to use alternate routes until the roadway is cleared. Police are also asking motorists to use caution in the area and watch for emergency vehicles. Officials have not provided additional details about what caused the sinkhole or when the road is expected to reopen. We will keep you updated as the situation unfolds. Isaac Abdel Messiah, WDBO News.
1: It's officially a record. This is the longest since the modern satellite era began back in the 1960s that the Atlantic hurricane season has been without a hurricane. That record was set on Saturday. The previous record was held by Gustav in 2002 and Umberto in 2013, both becoming hurricanes on September the 11th of those years. A key in all of this is the continued El Nino event that is leading to strong wind shear as storms approach the Caribbean and form in the Gulf. The National Hurricane Center is monitoring a disturbance, though, in the central Atlantic with a 30% chance to develop over the next 7 days. And for the latest, make sure to check out the hurricane guide inside the WDBO app. And it's officially the beginning of awards season.
7: The 78th Annual Primetime Emmy Awards, hosted by Mariska Hargitay, air live from the Peacock Theater in downtown Los Angeles on NBC and Peacock, beginning at 8 Eastern. The medical drama The Pitt leads this year's field with 25 total nominations in comedy. Hacks returns with 24, followed closely by newcomer Widow's Bay with 19 nominations. Some of the top contenders already picked up trophies after the first round of awards were handed out at the Creative Emmys last week.
8: There is something about these seafaring towns. The superstition is...
7: Widow's Bay currently leads with 8 Emmys, followed by 6 for DTF St. Louis, and The Pitt won 4. Michelle Polino, Fox News.
4: 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It is one of our top stories, and it looks like some of the biggest developers of artificial intelligence are coming together to slow things down a little bit. We'll talk about it with Jim Ryan in depth next.
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4: 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It looks like the major developers of AI are going to come together to slow things down just a little bit. We'll talk about it coming up here in depth with Jim Ryan. Let's go ahead and get that extended forecast for you on this Monday morning. It is brought to you by Metlock Lifetime Roofing.
10: We got a bit of a reprieve from the rain and thunderstorm activity on Sunday. In fact, some of us ended up staying totally dry. We are anticipating, though, pretty decent coverage of rain and storms later on today. Prime time for all this will be the afternoon and evening. High temperatures in the low 90s. We bumped up those rain and storm chances on Tuesday as well as the tropical moisture remains in place. Temps in the low 90s. And then the middle part of the week, finally some dry air begins to push its way in. And that really brings down those rain and storm chances. Just a 30% chance for activity on Wednesday, 40% chance on Thursday, back up to a 60% storm chance, though, on Friday. Tropics remain very, very quiet, though. One area that we're monitoring in the open waters of the Atlantic has a low development chance. Even if it were to get going, it's not going to impact Florida. From Channel 9, Eyewitness News, a meteorologist, David Heckard.
4: All right, David, and currently I am looking at downtown Orlando, where we've got 78 degrees. And I've got 78 at Orlando's Severe Weather Station. We're in red alert. What's going on over there, Ed Torrance?
6: Scott, it's a disabled vehicle on I-4 eastbound approaching Universal Boulevard. You got that left lane still blocked. And with that, your delays now begin at Central Florida Parkway all the way up to that point. So do allow for a lot of extra time. I-4 eastbound also seeing delays approaching 27 to World Drive. And from 192 to 535, tap of the brakes approaching John Young. Slow into downtown approaching the 408 to Colonial Drive. From the WDBO Traffic Center, I'm Ed Torrance.
4: Good morning. See, it's 7:39. I'm Scott Inez, Orlando's Morning News here on WDBO. We are just 21 minutes away from me giving you a chance to win $1,000 in WDBO Pays Your Bills. Well, we've been talking about it all morning long. A lot of chatter out there about artificial intelligence. And now it looks like the four major developers of AI are going to come together to slow things down just a little bit. Let's go in depth. ABC News correspondent Jim Ryan is here on a Monday morning. And Jim, the alarm bells about the about AI being, you know, developed, going off for a while now. And it seems like that former Anthropic safety researcher last week, when he talked about there being a 10% chance that AI wipes out humanity in the next 10 years, that kind of kicked everything up a notch, didn't it?
11: It sure seemed to, yeah, because that's about the point that, at which people inside the industry started saying, you know what, maybe we'd better slow down the development of AI. We saw a few months ago when AI agents under development broke free of their own constraints, broke into another company, stole credentials, and then sneaked away. You know, it's all kind of an analogy for what's happening. But yeah, that actually happened. And there are concerns. And also something, Scott, that concerns the industry. Recursive self-improvement, RSI. That is artificial intelligence developing the next generation of artificial intelligence. In other words, the machine designing the next machine. So that's a concern. So Dario Amodei, who heads the biggest of the company, or one of the biggest, Anthropic, published a 3,800-word open letter Saturday calling on his competitors, the other big three AI companies, to come together and mutually agree to slow things down so that these horrible predictions don't come true.
4: So we're talking about the four biggest developers of AI here. Have they all agreed to slow it down?
11: Yeah, in principle, they have. Mm. Elon Musk originally was resistant to the idea, but then he posted just a three-word response on X: Dario is right, which is about as close as you get. Sam Altman issued his own statement this morning, saying that, yes, he believes that a slowdown needs to happen. I think all of them, Scott, see the alternative. That is regulation. Right. Sure, they're talking about trying to keep AI from running amok, but they also want to try to keep government regulators from stepping in and saying you will slow them down.
4: Yeah, there might be a method to their madness here. Is there a way to... can we quantify what slowdown means yet, or is that going to potentially happen this week at some point, Jim?
11: Well, I mean, the whole industry is so nebulous to most of us. Setting down some statement on how we can slow this down, that's going to have to come from within the industry as well, I think.
4: Interesting to see what happens this week. All right, Jim, thank you for that report and that update. We appreciate it. That is ABC News correspondent Jim Ryan live from Dallas on what's going on with AI, with the four major developers of AI agreeing to slow things down. What that means, quite frankly, we don't know as of yet. Meanwhile, President Trump, on his way back from Ireland late last night on Air Force One, talked with a media gaggle about AI, about Russia, Ukraine, about Iran. Let's hear from the president now on his way back from Ireland. Here, go.
12: The problem I have with Ukraine and Russia is that, you know, a lot of the diesel oil comes, and that's the one where there's a big up. It comes from Russia. And the Russia plants are being hit by Ukraine. And I've asked President Zelensky not to hit the diesel plants, refineries. Diesel is being driven up by the fact that it's having a hard time coming out of Russia. And that's a case that hurts the world. We got to stop.
13: In your speech at the U.S. ambassador's residence, you've got some new emerging technology coming out, these lasers and the Gatling guns. Yeah. Can you tell us any more about the lasers or that
12: lasers
13: kind of kit?
12: It's going to be a big thing because it's a lot less expensive than sending up Patriots. And the lasers are a big thing. So far, it doesn't have the distance, but it'll soon have the distance. My uncle at MIT was a big laser guy, believe it or not, a long time ago. He said lasers is going to be the future, and I guess it's turning out to be. Once you have the equipment, the laser beam itself is very inexpensive, almost nothing. And yeah, we're getting close. The lasers are very, very good for, you know, already for certain types of missiles, certain slower missiles. I think the laser is going to be the future because rather than spending a lot of money, as good as they are, virtually 100% accurate, the laser is a lot less expensive.
14: Mr. President, you talked a lot about Canada just in the recent weeks or so. You keep saying also that Russia and China, Canada is more dangerous to the U.S. than Russia and China.
12: I said they're more difficult to deal with. I find Canada to be the worst country to deal with.
14: Really?
12: The most difficult country. With that being said, they're dying to make a deal.
14: Why is
12: that? I find Canada to be very, very difficult to deal with. Their leaders, not the people. The people are fantastic.
14: Again, there's been so much concern about AI. Have you heard directly from any of these AI tech leaders? And you seem to downplay some of the concerns that we've heard.
12: But it's going to be more good than bad, but by a lot.
14: And I've said it from
12: the beginning. Whoever wins AI, and we're leading by a lot, whoever wins AI wins.
14: Flock cameras. You haven't talked a lot about these flock cameras. A lot of law enforcement say they really help them. Would you be willing to back that?
12: Yeah, no, I sort of like them because of that, because of law enforcement. But some people don't. They think it's an infringement. I like them.
4: President Trump on his way back from Ireland talking about a lot of different things on Air Force One. And oh, by the way, President announcing on Sunday he's lifting that 10% tariff on Irish whiskey. The president saying that he's lifting the tariff because, as he says, everybody's been bugging me about it. It's 7:45 now at WDBO.
1: Good morning. I'm Greg Rhodes. As time is starting to run out for Floridians to weigh in on the state's possible repeal of student vaccination requirements, here's Kristen Goodwin.
15: The Florida Department of Health will end public comment today for a proposal that would remove requirements for four vaccines in K-12 public and private schools in the state. Shots for chickenpox, hepatitis B, Haemophilus influenza type B, or HIB, and pneumococcal disease. The agency began hearing from the public on its website on August 24th. Backed by Republican Governor Ron DeSantis, supporters say it's a push for medical freedom and parental rights, while public health groups, including the American Academy of Pediatrics, say vaccines are safe and effective and warn the repeal puts kids at risk for serious preventable diseases. The Florida Department of Health says it will review the public's feedback and file a final version of the rule. Kristen Goodwin, Fox News.
1: A 26-year-old driver escaping with minor injuries after her car ran off of Maitland Avenue and wound up in a lake on Saturday night. According to the Florida Highway Patrol, the crash happening just after 8:30 in the evening on Maitland Avenue, just before Lakeshore Drive. A release from the Florida Highway Patrol saying that the female driver was going southbound when she ran off the road and collided with a guardrail and fence. Her car continued beyond the fence and went into the lake next to the road. The woman was able to escape from the vehicle and swim to safety, then was transported to Advent Health in Altamont Springs with minor injuries. She was later charged with a DUI. President Trump saying that his proposed $5,000 dividend checks for American adults will become a reality if Republicans maintain control of Congress after the midterm elections.
0: Trump hasn't provided a detailed funding plan, but says the payments would be possible.
20: The $5,000 is going to happen 100%. And the reason is because our country is taking in trillions and trillions of dollars.
0: The proposal could cost more than $1.2 trillion and would require congressional approval. Some Republicans have raised concerns about the cost and potential impact on inflation. House Speaker Mike Johnson says Congress would need to act before the checks could be issued. I'm Tammy Trujillo.
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1: And we've talked about the Florida teams and their scores from NFL Week 1. Let's take a look around the league as the Lions managed to deny the Saints a game-winning two-point conversion attempt to win 31-30 in overtime. That was a thriller. Meanwhile, the Bears topping the Panthers 59-37 in a high-scoring contest. The Bills rallying to beat the Texans 36-31. Derrick Henry moving into third place on the NFL's career touchdown list in the Ravens 41-23 win over the Colts. Elsewhere, the Vikings scoring 29 unanswered in their 39-22 come-from-behind win over the Packers. The night wrapped up with the Giants beating the Cowboys 28-20 on Sunday Night Football. Week 1 closes with the Chiefs hosting the Broncos on Monday Night Football.
4: Should be a good one tonight. Thank you, Greg. 7:48 now, WDBO. Let's go ahead and get that extended forecast for you on a Monday morning. It's brought to you by the great folks at Metlock Lifetime Roofing.
10: Well, we saw lower coverage of rain and thunderstorms on Sunday, but that will be changing later on. We're expecting pretty good bet for rain and thunderstorms into the afternoon and evening with high temperatures back in the low 90s. Still a good bet for rain and thunderstorms on Tuesday. We'll put those rain chances around 50%. High temperatures again in the low 90s. Then finally, some dry air begins to arrive for the middle part of the week. Doesn't end our rain chances, but more of a widely scattered activity Wednesday, likely into Thursday. High temperatures right around 90. The dry air, though, short-lived. Deep tropical moisture quickly rushes back into the region for Friday and next weekend. So good bet for rain and storms then, with temperatures holding in the low 90s. From Channel 9 Eyewitness News, I'm meteorologist David Hecker.
4: And right now, we're looking at downtown Orlando, 79 degrees, and I've got 78 at Orlando's Severe Weather Station. Ed Torrance has a red alert. What is going on over there, Ed?
6: Scott, we got everything cleared on I-4 eastbound approaching Universal Boulevard. You've got vehicles now on the right shoulder. You're still going to see those delays from that earlier problem spot beginning at Osceola Parkway. That's going to continue all the way to Sand Lake Road. Also got slowdowns on I-4 eastbound approaching 27 to World Drive into downtown from just after Conroy to OBT. A little bit of a break after that, and then slow from the 408 to Amelia, and then slowing again on the approach to Princeton and just between Lee Road and Maitland Boulevard. 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From the WDBO Traffic Center, I'm Ed Torrance.

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15: I'm Channel 9 Eyewitness News meteorologist Daniel McFarland, and we are tracking plenty of rain out there for the later portions of the day, and we're also looking at plenty of heat, too. Your high temperatures will reach the low 90s around much of the area, but keep in mind the heat index will make it feel like 100 degrees. For Channel 9 Eyewitness News, I'm meteorologist Daniel McFarland.
14: And right now, Daniel, we are looking at downtown Orlando, where it's 79, and I've got 78 degrees at Orlando's Severe Weather Station, and we've got a problem in Seminole County, I-4 westbound, right before 46. That's the problem spot. What is our red alert, Ed Torrance?
16: Scott, this crash on I-4 westbound there just before 46 has got the two right lanes blocked. You got delays now all the way back just past Saxon to deal with. You can take 1792 as an alternate. Also got a crash on the 408 eastbound at the Pine Hills Toll Plaza, left lane blocked there. 429 northbound approaching the turnpike, a right lane's blocked. From the WDBO Traffic Center, I'm Ed Torrance.
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14: All right, let's kick off the week. 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WDBO Pays Your Bills. The Orlando City Council will hold a public hearing today for residents to weigh in on the city's proposed $1.8 billion budget. The spending plan includes funding for new police and fire positions, along with money to repair roads. It is our top story on WDBO. Interview with CBS, CENTCOM Commander Admiral Brad Cooper says he's not concerned at all about the U.S. munitions stockpile as the Iran war hits the six-month mark.
11: In WDBO's continuing coverage of the conflict with Iran, speaking to reporters aboard Air Force One, President Trump denying the shortage and blaming Ukraine and their ongoing conflict with Russia for at least part of it.
20: A lot of them are, you know, virtually unlimited. We have a very big stockpile. When it comes to the elite, a lot of that was given to Ukraine, but we're making it very rapidly right now. We're building up our stockpile very fast.
11: The president continuing his statements, calling on Ukraine's President Vladimir Zelensky to pause strikes on Russian diesel refineries, claiming that the attacks are contributing to a global shortage.
20: A lot of the diesel oil comes, and that's the one where there's a big up. It comes from Russia, and the Russia plants are being hit by Ukraine.
11: During his meeting with Canadian Prime Minister Mark Carney last week, Zelensky saying that Russia was ramping up missile and drone attacks at night and into the winter. Oil futures inched higher on Sunday evening after AAA reported all-time high diesel prices on Friday. The national average has since surpassed that mark, now up to $6.23, continuing to set records. Coming up, Americans rethinking their European vacations and opting more for hotspots here in the U.S., including Orlando. We'll have that update for you and more coming up next here on Orlando's only live and local morning news program.
15: I'm Channel 9 Eyewitness News meteorologist Daniel McFarland. We continue to watch these rain chances during the afternoons. More details coming up.
16: Crash on I-4 heading westbound approaching State Road 46 has got the two right lanes blocked. From the WDBO Traffic Center, I'm Ed Torrance.
14: 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It's 8:03. I'm Scott Inez.
11: Good morning. I'm Greg Rhodes. As the St. Cloud police are now investigating after a person was found dead in a wooded area on Sunday evening. The St. Cloud Police Department confirming officers responded to a report of a deceased person's in a wooded area near East 13th Street. Police have yet to release any additional information about that person, including their identity or how they might have died. Americans rethinking the European vacation and instead opting for hotspots across the U.S. in WDBO's business update brought to you by the Good Feet Store.
21: Across the country, travelers are trading some long-haul overseas trips for domestic escapes that offer more time away with less hassle and less cost. According to website Travel Pirates, U.S. domestic travel search demand jumped over 34%, with spots like Vegas, D.C., and national parks seeing major gains. In the Northeast, the Catskill Mountains in New York are a prime example of people staying closer to home, drawing visitors with hiking, charming small towns, upscale hotels, and farm-to-table dining just a few hours north of New York City. Many others are now purchasing second or weekend homes instead of booking overseas trips. Ted Lindner, Fox News.
11: And Scott, Visit Orlando reporting in July with nearly $31.5 million in tourism tax collected. That's up 6.4% from July of last year.
16: Tourism, not a problem here in Orlando, no doubt. Thank you, Greg. 805 now, WDBO, 107.3 FM and AM 580. It was supposed to be a down year for electric vehicles. Now they're predicting exactly the opposite. We'll speak with our tech guru, Mike Dubusky, coming up next.
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16: 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We'll speak with Mike Dubusky, our tech guru, coming up in a minute. It's 8:07. Now, WDBO, let's go ahead and get that extended forecast for you on a Monday morning. 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
27: We got a bit of a reprieve from the rain and thunderstorm activity on Sunday. In fact, some of us ended up staying totally dry. We are anticipating, though, pretty decent coverage of rain and storms later on today. Prime time for all this will be the afternoon and evening. High temperatures in the low 90s. We bumped up those rain and storm chances on Tuesday as well as the tropical moisture remains in place. Temps in the low 90s. And then the middle part of the week, finally some dry air begins to push its way in. And that really brings down those rain and storm chances. Just a 30% chance for activity on Wednesday, 40% chance on Thursday, back up to a 60% storm chance, though, on Friday. Tropics remain very, very quiet, though. One area that we're monitoring in the open waters of the Atlantic has a low development chance. Even if it were to get going, it's not going to impact Florida. From Channel 9, Eyewitness News, I'm meteorologist David Hecker.
16: Let's keep those tropics quiet, shall we? Right now, we are looking at downtown Orlando, where it's 79 degrees, and I've got 78 at Orlando's Severe Weather Station. Ed Torrance is in that WDBO traffic center with a red alert. I-4 westbound approaching 46 is the problem spot. What's going on up there right now, Ed?
28: Scott, this crash has the two right lanes blocked, and you're seeing delays from this stretching all the way back just past Saxon. You can take 1792 as an alternate. Also got a crash on the 408 eastbound at the Pine Hills Toll Plaza with a left lane blocked in that area. You've got delays that stretch all the way back to Hiawassee. Colonial Drive is your best bet as an alternate. And a crash on the 429 northbound approaching the Turnpike has two right lanes blocked. You got delays from that all the way back to 535. 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From the WDBO Traffic Center, I'm Ed Torrance.
16: Good Monday morning. Thanks for being here. It's 8:09. I'm Scott Inez, Orlando's Morning News, here on WDBO, 107.3 FM and AM 580. Orlando's News and Talk. Well, the average gas price now at $4.13 a gallon here in Florida.
0: and 431 across the nation, according to AAA this morning. It looks like EVs may be making a comeback. Let's go in-depth now, live to ABC News technology reporter, our tech guru, Mike Dubusky. All right, Mike, this is certainly music to Elon Musk's ears, I'm sure. The sale of EVs have been down, but it looks like they may be making a comeback, mainly because of these gas prices, huh?
3: Yeah, that's right. As you said, the average price for a gallon of gas now over $4.30 a gallon on average. These high prices, of course, driven by the war in Iran, which President Trump said over the weekend will likely last at least through the midterms. Many analysts expect it to go on for longer than that. And Scott, that means the prices that we're seeing at the pump now are likely to stick around for at least the immediate future. And that has resulted in some changes in how people are thinking about buying their next car. This all comes from a new study from HERE Technology and SBD Automotive, which puts out this report that gauges EV interest around this time every year. Well, this year, about 56% of people who are shopping for a new car say that the increased fuel costs are having an increased impact on their interest in EVs. They're more interested in buying an electric vehicle. Of course, this is especially interesting given that it was around this time last year that the federal government's EV tax credit expired. That gave you up to $7,500 back on your taxes if you purchased an EV. That going away caused many analysts to say that, well, EVs are technically going to get more expensive now, and that's going to result in fewer sales. They basically expected the EV market to be pretty dismal for 2026. And we did see EV sales go down by about 20% from where they were last year. However, this study is one indication that the pressure at the pump is causing people to at least consider, if not necessarily go out and buy, something that is a little greener.
0: Yeah, well, the interest in EVs comes, what, almost a year after that federal EV tax credit expired. Elon was not happy about that, Mike, and that kind of displayed itself with the relationship kind of going sour with President Trump. Now they're back on good terms again, apparently, but that really led to analysts predicting the dismal 2020.

0: automotive. It's about a 30% increase from where it was in 2025. Of course, depreciation is a big thing in the EV market, where your car loses its sort of initial new car value the moment you drive it off the lot. The more you drive it, the more time goes by, the more, you know, value it loses. And that is good for sort of secondhand shoppers. Of course, there were a lot of attractive EV lease deals about 3-4 years ago. A lot of those cars coming off lease and hitting used car lots with not a ton of miles on them, still relatively new vehicles. The average cost of a used electric vehicle hovering around $37,000. And that gets at one of the other big findings from this HERE SBD study that we're talking about. People think new electric vehicles are too expensive, with some 40% saying as much, according to this study. A couple other interesting top lines here that I'll just shout out. The range anxiety question, where people are scared that EVs won't have enough range to get them to their destination. Yeah. Well, there's some movement on that from what we understand. 47% of people now say that the number of public chargers out there is adequate, meaning you can go out into the world and, you know, deplete your battery and then reliably find an electric vehicle charger to give your car a little bit more juice to get you home or to get you to your next destination, whatever it happens to be. More people now believe that is a realistic option. That number used to be 28%.
1: Wow.
0: This study also reiterates something that we've known for a while, which is that people who own EVs generally like them quite a bit. 77% of people who are EV owners say they'll likely replace their car with another electric vehicle when the time comes.
1: I see more and more of those charging stations out there, and I know in the next few weeks Tesla is going to hold this event centered around a new SpaceX-developed sports car. What's this about, Mike?
0: Yes, this is the Roadster, which is a car that might sound familiar for one of two reasons. For one, Tesla built a Roadster as basically its first car back in 2008. It was a rebodied British sports car that had a bunch of laptop batteries in it. It was kind of a science project, but it got them on the map. In 2017, they unveiled the second generation of that, or at least the prototype of the second generation, a all-electric sports car that was, in 2017, claimed to be capable of 0 to 60 in less than 1 second, something we've never seen in a production car before. Of course, some big promises, and 2017 was a long time ago, almost a decade ago at this point. Well, now Tesla says that on October 1st, they're going to hold a Roadster event. The picture for this that goes along with the invite is something that is somewhere between a sports car and a rocket ship. And that goes to Elon Musk saying that this car was co-developed with SpaceX. A few weeks ago, The Information reported that there will be two versions of the new Roadster, a road-going car and a limited edition model that flies. We don't know many details beyond that. Of course, Elon Musk is no stranger to making big promises and then not delivering on them.
1: Right.
0: But still, something to keep an eye out
1: for. Yeah, well, might be a good time to roll this thing out with gas prices being $4.31 on average across the nation. Mike, thank you for the update. Appreciate it very much. That is ABC News technology reporter, our tech guru on a Monday morning. He is Mike DeBusky. It's 8:15 now at WDBO.
2: Good morning, I'm Greg Rhodes, and I remember when those first Roadsters came out on a Lotus platform. That's actually what they launched into space there a few years ago in 2018. That item is still in orbit as it makes its way towards the sun, actually. Good morning, I'm Greg Rhodes. As you can help determine how Orlando spends your upcoming money, the city council is holding a public hearing today before it sets the millage rate and approves a budget for the fiscal year 2026-2027. The budget comes to an almost $2 billion, and it includes money for dozens of first responders, road repairs, and improvements for pedestrians and bicyclists. That hearing is set to start at 5 p.m. at City Hall, and you can find out more over at orlando.gov. Seminole County Sheriff's Office now saying that they're working to physically remove those flock cameras from county roadways.
3: Deputies say the cameras have not been operational or collecting data since September 1st. They say the company, Flock, is responsible for moving those cameras under their contract. I'm Carl Willis for WDBO 107.3 FM and AM 580.
2: We have more details in that arrest made in the death of a Mississippi mother whose body was discovered hanging from a tree last month. Last week, Jackson police announcing that they've arrested 51-year-old Jaquez Ratcliffe in connection with the death of 29-year-old Tayshia Fortune. ABC's Andrew Dimbert with more.
4: The case drawing national attention in a state with a deeply troubled history of lynchings and racial violence. Police say they understand those concerns, but will not speculate about a motive without evidence.
5: This is an ongoing investigation in which we also expect to execute more arrest warrants in this case.
4: Investigators also not saying how Fortune was killed or what led to her body being

0: found hanging from a tree behind a vacant home, saying releasing that evidence could jeopardize the investigation.
1: Now, the WDBO Sports Update.
2: And NFL Week 1 action nearly completely in the books, but let's go ahead and take a look at how the in-state teams fared. The Miami Dolphins getting crushed by the Raiders, 27-13 from Vegas to open up the new NFL season. Malik Willis throwing for 230 yards and a pick. Miami hopes to bounce back in San Francisco on Sunday. The Buccaneers falling to the Bengals 33-27 from Cincinnati. Baker Mayfield losing three fumbles as Tampa will try to right the ship in its home opener against Cleveland on next Sunday. And the Jaguars blowing out those Browns 34-10 at home. Trevor Lawrence passing for 245 and four TDs as Jacksonville aims to carry that momentum into Denver on Sunday for action in Week 2.
3: How about the Buccaneers losing four fumbles in that loss to Cincinnati yesterday?
2: There were some plays that Baker looked really, really good, like that rushing touchdown late in the game that kind of got them back into it. But there were times that offensive line was just letting everybody through.
3: All right, thank you, Greg. 818 WDBO. What do you say we get that extended forecast for you on a Monday morning? It's brought to you by Metlock Lifetime Roofing.
4: Well, we saw lower coverage of rain and thunderstorms on Sunday, but that will be changing later on. We're expecting pretty good bet for rain and thunderstorms into the afternoon and evening with high temperatures back in the low 90s. Still a good bet for rain and thunderstorms on Tuesday. We'll put those rain chances around 50%, high temperatures again in the low 90s. Then finally, some dry air begins to arrive for the middle part of the week. Doesn't end our rain chances, but more of a widely scattered activity Wednesday, likely into Thursday. High temperatures right around 90. The dry air, though short-lived, deep tropical moisture quickly rushes back into the region for Friday and next weekend. So a good bet for rain and storms then, with temperatures holding in the low 90s. From Channel 9 Eyewitness News, a meteorologist, David Heckard.
3: David, right now we are looking at 79 degrees at Orlando's Severe Weather Station. Ed Torrance is in that WTBO traffic center. What's going on, Ed?
5: Scott, this earlier crash on I-4 westbound approaching State Road 46 now has the all lanes open. You got vehicles still there on the right shoulder, and the delays remain on I-4 westbound beginning at Saxon all the way to that point. New crash westbound approaching the St. John's River Bridge. But we still have this crash on the 408 as you head eastbound at the Pine Hills Toll Plaza. Left lane blocked there. 429 northbound approaching the Turnpike. Two right lanes blocked in that area. Refresh Computers is your personal IT department. 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From the WDBO Traffic Center, I'm Ed Torrance.
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19: 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How much are they going to save? 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You got to teach them how debit cards work, how tap to pay is not just a magic money tree. 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
15: 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We've got our third different red alert of the morning. This one at the 429 northbound approaching the turnpike. We'll get to Ed coming up here in seconds. It's 828 now at WDBO.
10: I'm Channel 9 Eyewitness News meteorologist Daniel McFarland, and we are watching some rain chances to build up during the middle portions of the afternoon. We are looking at heavy rain and frequent lightning to be our two biggest impacts out there. This trend is expected to last for a few days until we get into this weekend. For Channel 9 Eyewitness News, I'm meteorologist Daniel McFarland.
15: Right now, we're at 80 degrees at Orlando's Severe Weather Station. Ed Torrance in that WDBO Traffic Center. What's going on, Ed?
5: Scott, a crash on the 429 northbound approaching the turnpike. Scott, two right lanes blocked. Also got a crash on the 408 eastbound at the Pine Hills Toll Plaza. Left lane is blocked there. You got delays all the way back to Hiawassee. From the WDBO Traffic Center, I'm Ed Torrance.
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15: NFL season is underway. The Jaguars routed the Cleveland Browns 34-10 in Jacksonville. The Bucs beaten by the Bengals in Cincinnati 33-27. Dolphins fell to the Raiders 27-13. Last night, the Giants beat the Cowboys 28-21. And tonight, it's Monday Night Football. The Chiefs play host to the Denver Broncos. Amazon now suspending the use of 21 Air for the company. That's the cargo carrier whose plane ran off the runway last week and killed five people there in Miami. It is our top story. In an interview with Face the Nation, CENTCOM Commander Admiral Brad Cooper says he's not concerned at all about the U.S. munitions stockpile as the Iran war hits the six-month mark.
2: In WDBO's continuing coverage of the conflict with Iran, speaking to reporters aboard Air Force One, President Trump denying the shortage and blaming Ukraine and their ongoing conflict with Russia for at least part of it.
22: A lot of them are, virtually unlimited. We have a very big stockpile. When it comes to the elite, a lot of that was given to Ukraine, but we're making it very rapidly right now. We're building up our stockpile very fast.
2: The president continuing his statements, calling on Ukraine's President Vladimir Zelensky to pause strikes on Russian diesel refineries, claiming that the attacks are contributing to a global shortage.
22: A lot of the diesel oil comes, and that's the one where there's a big up. It comes from Russia, and the Russia plants are being hit by Ukraine.
2: During his meeting with Canadian Prime Minister Mark Carney last week, Zelensky saying that Russia was ramping up missile and drone attacks at night and into the winter. Oil futures inching higher on Sunday evening after AAA recorded all-time diesel prices on Friday. The national average has since surpassed that mark, now up to $6.23, continuing to set records. Speaking of records, it's officially a record as the longest start to the hurricane season without a hurricane. We'll have that update for you and more coming up next here on Orlando's only live and local morning news program.
10: 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More details coming up.
5: Crash on the 429 heading northbound approaching the turnpike's got two right lanes blocked. From the WDBO Traffic Center, I'm Ed Torrance.
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2: Good morning, I'm Greg Rhodes. As a sinkhole currently has closed the eastbound lanes of Welch Road near east of Rock Springs Road in Apopka.
3: Crews are currently working to repair the issue, and officials say the work is expected to take several hours. Drivers are urged to use alternate routes until the roadway is cleared. Police are also asking motorists to use caution in the area and watch for emergency vehicles. Officials have not provided additional details about what caused the sinkhole or when the road is expected to reopen. We will keep you updated as the situation unfolds. Isaac Abdel Messiah, WDBO News.
2: It's officially a record. This is the longest since the modern satellite era began in the 1960s that the Atlantic hurricane season has been without a hurricane. That record was set on Saturday. The previous record was held by Gustav back in 2002 and Umberto in 2013, both becoming hurricanes on September the 11th of those years. A key in this is the continued El Nino event that's leading to strong wind shear as storms approach the Caribbean and form in the Gulf. The National Hurricane Center currently monitoring a disturbance in the central Atlantic with a 30% chance to develop over the next 7 days. For the latest, make sure to check out the hurricane guide inside the WDBO app. And President Trump now saying that his proposed $5,000 dividend checks for American adults will become a reality if Republicans maintain control of Congress after the midterm elections. Tammy Trujillo with more.
4: Trump hasn't provided a detailed funding plan, but says the payments would be possible.
23: The $5,000 is going to happen 100%. And the reason is because our country is taking in trillions and trillions of dollars.
4: The proposal could cost more than $1.2 trillion and would require congressional approval. Some Republicans have raised concerns about the cost and potential impact on inflation. House Speaker Mike Johnson says Congress would need to act before the checks could be issued. I'm Tammy Trujillo.
0: Hey, good morning, T. It is 8:35 now, WDBO, 107.3 FM and AM 580. I'm just waiting for the Hollywood movie to come out about this story. Our Air Force colonel back in April rescued by American troops in Iran. It's more amazing than you thought. Bravo was on 60 Minutes last night. We'll hear from that Air Force colonel coming up next.
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0: A U.S. military miracle. We'll talk about it in-depth in a minute. It's 8:37 now. What do you say we get that extended forecast for you on a Monday morning? It is brought to you by Metlock Lifetime Roofing.
1: We got a bit of a reprieve from the rain and thunderstorm activity on Sunday. In fact, some of us ended up staying totally dry. We are anticipating, though, pretty decent coverage of rain and storms later on today. Prime time for all of this will be the afternoon and evening. High temperatures in the low 90s. We bumped up those rain and storm chances on Tuesday as well as the tropical moisture remains in place. Temps in the low 90s. And then the middle part of the week, finally some dry air begins to push its way in. And that really brings down those rain and storm chances. Just a 30% chance for activity on Wednesday, 40% chance on Thursday, back up to a 60% storm chance, though, on Friday. Tropics remain very, very quiet, though. One area that we're monitoring in the open waters of the Atlantic has a low development chance. Even if it were to get going, it's not going to impact Florida. From Channel 9, Eyewitness News, the meteorologist, David Hecker.
0: And currently, we're sitting at 80 degrees at Orlando's severe weather station. Ed Torrance is in the WDBO Traffic Center with a red alert. What's going on, Ed?
5: It's got a crash on the 429 heading northbound, approaching the turnpike. Had the two right lanes blocked. We got all lanes now open as vehicles are on the shoulder. But you're still going to find delays on the approach to the turnpike. So allow for some extra time there. All lanes back open on the 408 eastbound at the Pine Hills Toll Plaza as well. Earlier crash there still has vehicles on the left shoulder. And you still got those delays that begin as you're approaching Hiawassee. So do allow for extra time there. From the WDBO Traffic Center, I'm Ed Torrance.
0: Hey, good morning. It's 8:39 now. I'm Scott Inez, Orlando's Morning News, here on WDBO 107.3 FM and AM 580. Thanks for joining us on a Monday morning. Let's go in-depth on this story. A lot of you talking about this story on the open mic. We're learning much more now about that amazing story that we told you about earlier this year, back in April. And I'm just waiting for the movie to come out. I mean, this is a story that Hollywood couldn't even have come up with on its own. It really is a miracle that this Air Force colonel survived the landing in Iran earlier this year, and a miracle that our great American troops were able to get to him before the Iranians did. So the story about the Air Force colonel being shot down over Iran, the colonel was on 60 Minutes last night. He survived a terrifying fall. I don't know how. I mean, the guy's going like 70 to 100 miles per hour with a broken parachute, and yet he survives. It's absolutely amazing. But the colonel, identified only by his mission call sign Bravo in the interview with 60 Minutes last night, the colonel was a weapons system officer seated behind the pilot of that F-15 Strike Eagle operating under the call sign Dude 44 when an Iranian shoulder-fired missile struck the aircraft back on April 2nd. Two-man crew had been assigned to attack industrial facilities there in Isfahan. And, I mean... You look at what happened. Alpha, the pilot in front of Bravo, Alpha escaped safely. And it took 6 hours to rescue Alpha. But the missile badly damaged Bravo's parachute, sending the colonel hurling toward the ground at an estimated 70 to 100 miles per hour. How do you survive something like that? It was a violent landing, obviously. It broke Bravo's back. Broke his arm, broke his shoulder, left him stranded about 5 miles from Alpha in the heart of enemy territory. And again, it took about 6 hours to rescue Alpha. Not so for Bravo. In the end, it took 50 harrowing hours to get to Bravo. Amazing. Here's some of that interview now on 60 Minutes here. Go.
6: Iran is the size of Alaska. And in the heart of Iran, where we were, there are high desert valleys, but also amazing craggly cliffs. And so I find myself in one of those valleys with cliffs on either side.
7: Why did you decide to make the decision to seek higher ground?
6: Our training gives us indications of what we should do, but not necessarily what we should do in the circumstances we find ourselves. And so for me, I thought higher ground was going to give me the best chance of survival.
7: What was your worst fear?
6: My worst fear was letting the team that was working so diligently to rescue me down. I knew that they were going to come. I knew that America, whether it was one day or one year, was going to uphold its promise and rescue me. I had to do my part to give them time to effect that rescue.
7: There was an Iranian search party that had assembled at the base of the mountain to come find you. You knew that the Iranians were trying to find you as well, right?
6: I knew that they were coming. I knew for a fact that they were looking for me.
7: Were you armed?
6: I was.
7: Did you consider what would happen if the Iranians had gotten close?
6: I did, yet the thing that I was most focused on is what is next. I considered moving forward in my circumstances. And so there was a problem before me. And time and again, I considered, what is that problem? How would I overcome it? What's the next decision I need to make? And how would I take care of that? I did not focus in the least on things that were outside of my control.
7: How cold was it at night? Were you able to stay warm?
6: This was a high cliff in a somewhat deserty of environment with heavy winds. Did the best to stay warm given the circumstances.
7: Did you ever have any doubt that the U.S. military was coming for you?
6: Never a doubt. It's what we do. I have great faith in my Creator. Second only to that is my faith in the men and women of the United States military to do what we say we're going to do.
0: How about that? Never a doubt. He says, Bravo, despite all the injuries, moved away from his landing site and began climbing roughly a 7,000-foot ridgeline there. Iranian forces actively hunting him down at one point came within several hundred feet of Bravo. Thankfully, they never got to him. And after all those hours, 50 hours after being shot down, the American military got to him and whisked him out of there. Just an absolutely amazing story about survival and American might in upholding its promise that there will never, ever be a man left behind. Remarkable story, and I can't wait for the movie. It's 844 now, WDBO, 107.3 FM and AM 580, Orlando's News and Talk.
2: Good morning, I'm Greg Rhodes. As time is starting to run out for Floridians to weigh in on the state's possible repeal of student vaccine mandates,
8: the Florida Department of Health will end public comment today for a proposal that would remove requirements for 4 vaccines in K-12 public and private schools in the state. Shots for chickenpox, hepatitis B, Haemophilus influenza type B, or HIB, and pneumococcal disease. The agency began hearing from the public on its website on August 24th. Backed by Republican Governor Ron DeSantis, supporters say it's a push for medical freedom and parental rights, while public health groups, including the American Academy of Pediatrics, say vaccines are safe and effective and warn the repeal puts kids at risk for serious preventable diseases. The Florida Department of Health says it will review the public's feedback and file a final version of the rule. Kristen Goodwin, Fox News.
2: A Disney animation experience is returning to Hollywood studios now a decade after the original attraction had closed.
9: The Magic of Disney Animation opens today as part of the reimagined Animation Courtyard. The experience is inspired by the Walt Disney Animation Studios campus in Burbank, California, and Disney's Once Upon a Studio short film. Disney says all 64 of its animated feature films are represented throughout the experience with characters, artwork, and hidden references for guests to find. Rich Jones, WDBO News.
2: A 26-year-old driver escaping with minor injuries after her car ran off of Maitland Avenue and wound up in a lake on Saturday night. That according to Florida Highway Patrol. That crash happening just after 8:30 in the evening on Maitland Avenue, just before Lakeshore Drive. A release from FHP says that the female driver was going southbound when she ran off the road and collided with a guardrail and fence. Her car continued beyond the fence and went into the lake next to the roadway. The woman was able to escape from the vehicle and swim to safety, then was transported to Advent Health in Altamont Springs with minor injuries. She was later charged with a DUI. As the world's top tech executives consider limiting AI's abilities, President Trump now calling for the opposite. Here's Stephen Portnoy.
11: Speaking with reporters on his trip to Ireland, President Trump downplayed the concerns, saying he was more worried about America being eclipsed by China in the AI race.
12: We can put guardrails, we can do this and that, but I think you have a lot of negative forces in bringing it up that shouldn't be bringing it up.
22: and they're bringing up things that won't happen.
11: Former President Barack Obama now urges fellow Democrats to make AI a central part of their agenda ahead of the midterms. Now, some Republicans have joined Democrats in calling for AI kill switches.
18: Now, the WDBO Sports Update.
2: And some big-time college football over the weekend, as well as Texas now claims the number one spot in the AP Top 25 after a historic comeback win against Ohio State. The Longhorns scoring 21 unanswered points to win 24-23, Ohio State falling to number 6 in the poll. Meanwhile, Oklahoma State upset number 6 Oregon, pushing the Ducks all the way down to number 21. Michigan 17-10 victory over Oklahoma, pushing them back into the rankings at number 19. The Florida Gators remain just outside of the top 25 after their 52-3 win over the Campbell Camels. They'll take on Auburn this coming weekend. A tough loss over the weekend in a weather-delayed matchup in Pittsburgh for the UCF Knights as they fall 12-7 and losing Alonzo Barnett on one of their last plays of the game to injury. That injury yet to be detailed by the Knights as they prep to host Georgia State. The fifth-ranked Hurricanes will take on Wake Forest this weekend, and Florida State will head to Tuscaloosa to take on the 10th-ranked Alabama Crimson Tide.
0: So Saturday night, I went to bed with Ohio State up 23-3 early in the fourth quarter. I wake up to find out that they lost the game. Texas came back, scored 3 touchdowns in the fourth quarter. Amazing comeback by the Longhorns. I still believe Ohio State's the best team in the country after watching.
5: You see what the Ohio State quarterback's doing?
0: What's that?
5: He predicted that Ohio State would go 12-0 this year. And so he has self-imposed punishments for himself in the event that they lose any one of those games.
0: Oh.
5: And so for Texas, it was the Arch Manning. So think Golden Arches.
0: Uh-huh.
5: He has to spend 24 hours straight in a McDonald's, eat a Big Mac. And for each Big Mac he does eat, it takes off an hour.
0: Oh, come on.
5: And it just started. So
0: did
5: he's already
0: really?
5: Had his first Big Mac.
0: Wow. I don't know how he's going to keep that up. Does he have to eat a Big Mac like every hour?
5: Yeah.
0: Oh, come on. There's no way he's going to be able to practice this week if he does that.
5: Well, no, the Big Mac, each hour he eats a Big Mac, it takes off from the time. So he has to spend 24 hours.
0: Okay.
5: So he only has to be there for 12 hours if he has 12 Big Macs.
0: That dude has more time to think about this kind of stuff than I do, that's for sure. All right, thank you very much, guys. 8:49, what do you say we get that extended forecast? It is brought to you by Metlock Lifetime Roofing.
1: Well, we saw lower coverage of rain and thunderstorms on Sunday, but that will be changing later on. We're expecting pretty good bet for rain and thunderstorms into the afternoon and evening with high temperatures back in the low 90s. Still a good bet for rain and thunderstorms on Tuesday. We'll put those rain chances around 50%. High temperatures again in the low 90s. Then finally, some dry air begins to arrive for the middle part of the week. Doesn't end our rain chances, but more of a widely scattered activity Wednesday, likely into Thursday. High temperatures right around 90. The dry air, though, short-lived. Deep tropical moisture quickly rushes back into the region for Friday and next weekend. So good bet for rain and storms then, with temperatures holding in the low 90s. From Channel 9 Eyewitness News, I'm meteorologist David Hecker.
0: Currently, we're looking at downtown Orlando, where it is 80, and I've got 80 degrees at Orlando's Severe Weather Station. He's in that WDBO traffic center. What's going on, Ed Torrance?
5: Scott, the earlier crash we had on the 429 northbound approaching the turnpike has cleared. You still have vehicles on the shoulder, but you got delays as you approach the turnpike. 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From the WDBO Traffic Center, I'm Ed Torrance.
0: Hey, make sure you get rid of your merchant pay information. So says Clark Howard this morning. Our consumer warrior is straight ahead.
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3: 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And then they're using the credit card you already have stored to buy stuff. And unless you're paying close attention to your credit card statement when it comes in, you could end up being the most charitable person ever, buying stuff for a crook. 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It's too dangerous now.
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4: I'm Channel 9 Eyewitness News meteorologist Daniel McFarland. We are tracking plenty of rain out there for the later portions of the day, and we're also looking at plenty of heat, too. Your high temperatures will reach the low 90s around much of the area, but keep in mind the heat index will make it feel like 100 degrees. For Channel 9 Eyewitness News, I'm meteorologist Daniel McFarland.
0: Currently, we're at 81 degrees at Orlando's Severe Weather Station. Ed Torrance is in that WDBO Traffic Center. How we doing, Ed?
5: Scott, we had a crash on the turnpike southbound at I-4. You got a tap of the brakes through that area. From the WDBO Traffic Center, I'm Ed Torrance.
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26: 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Orlando's news, weather, and traffic starts now.
2: Hey, good morning. It's now 9 o'clock here at WDBO. I'm Greg Rhodes with our top story. And in an interview with CBS's Face the Nation, CENTCOM Commander Admiral Brad Cooper saying that he's not concerned at all about the United States munitions stockpile as the Iran war has now hit the six-month mark in WDBO's continuing coverage of the conflict with Iran. Speaking with reporters aboard Air Force One, President Trump denying the shortage, actually blaming Ukraine and their ongoing conflict with Russia for at least part of it.
8: A lot of them are, you know, virtually unlimited. We have a very big stockpile. When it comes to the elite, a lot of that was given to Ukraine, but we're making it very rapidly right now. We're building up our stockpile very fast.
2: The president continuing his statement, calling on Ukraine's President Vladimir Zelensky to pause strikes on Russian diesel refineries, claiming that those attacks are contributing to a global shortage. During his meeting with Canadian Prime Minister Mark Carney last week, Zelensky saying that Russia was ramping up missile and drone attacks. Oil futures inching higher on Sunday evening after AAA recorded an all-time high diesel price on Friday. The national average has now since surpassed $6.23 a gallon, continuing to set records.
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4: I'm Channel 9 Eyewitness News meteorologist Daniel McFarland, and we are tracking plenty of rain out there for the later portions of the day, and we're also looking at plenty of heat, too. Your high temperatures will reach the low 90s around much of the area, but keep in mind the heat index will make it feel like 100 degrees.
2: It's now up to 81 degrees and partly cloudy here at WDBO, Orlando's severe weather station, as we continue our team coverage. A sinkhole has now closed the eastbound lanes of Welch Road east of Rock Springs Road in Apopka.
10: Crews are currently working to repair the issue, and officials say the work is expected to take several hours. Drivers are urged to use alternate routes until the roadway is cleared. Police are also asking motorists to use caution in the area and watch for emergency vehicles. Officials have not provided additional details about what caused the sinkhole or when the road is expected to reopen. We will keep you updated as the situation unfolds. Isaac Abdel Messiah, WDBO News.
2: And we do have a breaking update on that situation. As according to a release by the city, that was sinkhole was caused by a water main break that is affecting service to the Parkview and Wakiva Glen subdivisions. Work continues in the area to repair that break and the roadway. Continue to use caution if traveling into the area. And Nashville International Airport, another step closer being renamed in honor of the late Dolly Parton. Working 9 to 5. Nashville International Airport Authority Board of Commissioners voting unanimously on Friday to move forward with the plan. A final name has yet to be chosen. That board say that it's working closely with the appropriate parties to thoughtfully determine how Dolly Parton's name and legacy would be incorporated. And remember, today your next chance at $1,000 in the WDBO Pays Your Bills happens at 10 a.m. Just listen for that keyword. Make sure you have that WDBO app downloaded so that way you can get paid just for listening to WDBO. It's now 9:04.
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4: I'm Channel 9 Eyewitness News meteorologist Daniel McFarland, and we are tracking plenty of rain out there for the later portions of the day, and we're also looking at plenty of heat, too. Your high temperatures will reach the low 90s around much of the area, but keep in mind the heat index will make it feel like 100 degrees. For Channel 9 Eyewitness News, I'm meteorologist Daniel McFarland.
16: 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Triple Team Traffic.
5: Still going to see delays on I-4 as you're heading eastbound from US 27 all the way to World Drive. Slow again. Osceola Parkway at a 535. Tap the brakes at the 528 and then slow 408 to Amelia and approaching Maitland Boulevard westbound. You got delays approaching State Road 46. After 46A to after Lake Mary Boulevard, par to Colonial Drive. And then also slow on the 408 eastbound at the Pine Hills Toll Plaza due to an earlier crash there. Vehicles on the left shoulder. 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
17: Wanted to be totally fresh for radio. 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Let's get to the big three.
19: Number three. The Houthis are only saying that it's unrelated to what we're doing with Iran. That, of course, is a lie. Secretary Rubio even hinted at this. He said, look, the Houthis are supplied by and funded by, probably directed by, the Iranian regime.
17: Yep, no doubt about it. That is true, and that is Rebecca Heinrichs with me on Fox and Friends today. Iran war gets more complicated as the Houthis and Saudis bloody each other up, and it affects oil flow big time. As China helps Iran target us, are we going to make them pay?
19: Number two.
20: If on October 10th, those Democrats are still leading their races after that onslaught, I think this is going to be a banner cycle for Democrats. But these next few weeks are crucial because the money is finally here for Republicans.
17: Yep, midterm mania as both sides look at their upside and downside. We look at all factors.
19: Number one.
21: I really don't know the details of foreign policy, as it were, but I do hope that the people in China who are looking at the same problems as we are, so they're trying to build the same technology, will come to the same conclusion that it has to be done in a measured manner.
17: Yeah, that is Anthropic's employee Jacob Coxon, who's quit because he doesn't like the direction of AI. The hysteria kicks into full gear, from CEOs in charge to the politicos who suddenly want to be in charge. Meanwhile, administration cautions not to overreact because China certainly won't. They're going to continue to forge ahead. Lawrence Jones officially joins us now. Lawrence, this has been crazy. One story after another. Every Sunday show, first half hour, all about it.
22: It almost seems intentional,
17: yeah,
22: right?
17: The CEOs of these companies, too.
22: Well, I mean, the CEOs are saying that it's a problem and that, the concerns are real, but saying that Congress has to step in. I'm sorry, if the problems are legitimate, then you guys can solve it. If the world is getting ready to end, you don't wait on the next company to establish the rule or the government to step in. You do your duty. So I think it's honestly, look, obviously with everything, technology, emerging technology, there's always some type of concern. I just think that this has become political. Democrats realize with the data centers and AI being the enemy right now for some, they can leverage that. And number two, I believe that China has an entire campaign when it comes to disinformation because they want to be the most powerful force with that. And if we continue down this path, they will be.
17: Here's Dario Amodi. He runs Anthropic. Cut 17.
23: The more long-term thing would be working together to put a speed limit on the rate of AI progress. I think that's going to be very difficult. We shouldn't kid ourselves, because the incentives to pull ahead and the military advantage that you get from that are so large that the ability to check that the other side isn't cheating has to be ironclad. So I think that's going to be the work of years. And honestly, I don't know if it's possible, but we should try. We should see if it is possible. Again, all of this is above my pay grade. I have no idea how to negotiate with China.
22: You know what's so funny about this is because in this answer, he tells the truth, right? He doesn't know it's possible. Sir, it's impossible. There is going to be no working together. It's a competition, right? It's a competition. You can't treat this as if this is some type of track meet where you establish rules. The problem is, when it comes to AI, is in order to enforce it, that means every single company is going to be sharing data. And if you share it with China, as they are the data that you don't even share, they steal. So that eliminates the competition alone. So he's right. He doesn't, yeah. When he says he doesn't know it's possible, it's impossible, literally.
17: Tristan Harris, who does understand Silicon Valley, is sounding the alarm. He was on with me on Sunday night on One Nation, Cut 21.
0: To be clear, we're not saying pause all AI. 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Let's call that the Skynet AI.
3: Pivot to pro-human?
0: Pivot to pro-human. So the incentives right now are to replace human labor. 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The third is we need mandatory incident reporting to the U.S. government. So when this happens, the U.S. government should have the maximum details. And right. Then the fourth is we should share that evidence with China because they don't know. Just like we had red phones with the Soviet Union, we need red line phones with China. And again, I think that China just doesn't actually know about the same risk. And they want to keep

0: very clear that the pain is going to happen, but it's a necessary pain for your safety.
1: Yeah.
0: And because we keep teeter-tattling with it and saying, you know, we can't allow the Strait to be, we can't allow oil prices to be impacted by that, I think that's the wrong message. It shouldn't be on the same line as the economy, even though it impacts the economy. It's national security. We got to do it despite the impacts. It has to be. No one would have ever suggested, and I understand it's a little bit different, that we don't go to war with the Taliban after 9/11, right? No one would have said if oil prices is going to hurt us. It's going to hurt us. No one wouldn't have suggested that. And so when you frame the argument that way, then you have the American people on your side.
1: And finally, this is the last one about the Hispanic voter in Texas. Cut 36.
2: Of the districts that we rate as the most competitive, there are 37 of those. About a dozen of them are districts where the Hispanic population is at least 20%. So it's not just Texas where Hispanic voters are going to be critical. It's, as you said, it's in places like the Central Valley in California, in the Denver suburbs. These are places where it wasn't just Texas where Hispanics shifted in favor of Republicans. It was in a lot of these places, too.
0: I think Tom Homan being in charge now has changed a lot. I just wish it would have done earlier. You can disagree with them. You can disagree with them. But these voters are not saying that they want an open border. They want strong borders. They're not saying that they don't want deportations. They want deportations. But some of the message that was sent out early on, you can't expect people to vote for you if their loved ones are being, you know, deported. So whether it's legal or not.
1: The generic ballot says 54-46, according to CBS, in favor of Democrats. That's big for Democrats. Why are they voting? 80% of Democrats, when asked, why are you voting Democrat? Because of Trump. When they asked the GOP, why are you voting for Republican? 61% they're voting because of Trump. So they both bypass, it's all about Trump. But 80% of the Democrats are motivated by the fact that Trump is doing it.
0: As always, this is going to be a battle of the independents. And if the independents are willing to accept crazy or not, if they are, then we got a problem. But if they see this as a threat to the country, that may turn. Now, some of them have been very artful, like Tallarico, a socialist, but he's slick. He just, like, you know, just changed. Al Saeed, massive socialist, but he said, I'm not a part of the socialist movement, you know, slick. So are the voters going to see through the slick rhetoric?
1: Yeah, perhaps. So, in the next few weeks, I think the game is yet to be played. I think it's a Canadian deal. The president can land that. That could help with Ohio, Maine, and Michigan, especially if it's the right deal. And number two is the Iran war. Are you going to be able to break the hammer lock? Right now, they've totally sealed them off to the point where they're getting the Iraqi militias going. They're getting the Houthis going. But if you could get a situation where they make a run on the Capitol and that regime falls, the massive negative could be a massive positive.
0: Get the people the weapons that they need.
1: Right.
0: No deals.
1: Right.
0: And there is no deal.
1: And by the way, Dave McCormick, of all people, right, a traditional Republican, said, get them weapons.
0: 100%. That's the only way. Iran is truly not going to fall until the people get the weapons anyway.
1: Yeah.
0: You're still going to have people within the, even if we have the best military operation, at some point the people still need to have a fair fight.
1: Mm-hmm. And the problem with the Irans, there's literally nobody in charge.
0: No.
1: You read the story where Preskian, the president, if you believe it, Preskian called up the IRGC because they thought the MOU was the best deal they're ever going to get. Said, why are you bombing? Why did you bomb the Strait? And the Vahidi said, it's not me.
0: Right.
1: So there was somebody else, more radical than the IRGC, running things.
0: If you read the documents, this is the way that the former supreme leader, the Ayatollah Khamenei, designed it. He knew that people would try to get a deal. And so he decentralized the power to now the IRGC. All these little groups are running it. So.
1: All right. Lawrence wore you out today.
0: Yeah, you did.
1: I'll see you in a little while.
0: You got to be ready for anything.
1: Right, but I'm so glad you took the shower before. Right? So you're ready to go.
0: I wanted to be fresh.
1: Back in a moment.
3: 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Brian's got a lot more to say. Stay with Brian Kilmeade.
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5: 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NFL Week 1 action wraps tonight on Monday Night Football when the Kansas City Chiefs take on the Denver Broncos in KC. Kickoff at 8:15 tonight. The next generation Tesla Roadster is coming. CEO Elon Musk took to X over the weekend to announce that the Roadster would be unveiled on October 1st, writing, quote, "go for launch," along with the date. And Orlando residents will have their chance to weigh in on the city's latest budget proposal, now up to $1.8 billion. The public hearing scheduled at City Hall for 5 p.m. today.
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0: show that's real. This is the Brian Kilmeade Show.
1: Yeah, it was pretty crazy. It was great to see NFL football back again over the weekend. So many great games. I look at the way the Bears scored. Nobody people thought they was going to only score 60 points almost. And the Giants win late last night was pretty impressive, especially what I love to talk about how far we've come since the George Floyd ridiculous riots and Kaepernick taking a knee. You watch cops and firefighters, the NYPD hats back on people, back on Coach Harbaugh. And then in the second half, FDNY, you saw the big American flag and you saw the tower lights go flying up in the middle. And I just felt really good about the fact that that whole defund the police movement is truly behind us. And we know how stupid that was. Hopefully one day we'll realize very soon how bad the defund or abolish ICE movement is as well. But then yesterday the Giants go out and with their brand new head coach who played a totally different brand of football and beat up the Cowboys, something they rarely ever did. The Jets actually won. And then, you know, with the Knicks as champions, those two winning, the Yankees are the second best team in the American League. This is the first time New York sports has been good in quite some time. So that's a bit of a relief. The other story is Tom Tiffany. Do you see this guy? He's congressman who's the Republican nominee to be governor of Wisconsin. His plane actually crashed. Oh, unscheduled water landing. He's able to get out of it. They survive it. Get in the wing. When the plane sinks, they're able to swim to shore. That is one scary scenario. When we come back, Paul Sperry joins us. This reporter has the latest on the Gitmo detainees and will they ever face justice? Now the worst of the worst might actually be getting out. Scary, right?
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3: 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I'm Greg Rhodes with our top story. As you can help determine how Orlando set to spend your money. The city council is holding a public hearing today before it sets the millage rate and approves the budget for the fiscal year 2026-2027. That budget comes to almost $2 billion, and includes money for dozens of first responders, road repairs, and improvements for pedestrians and bicyclists. That hearing is set to start at 5 p.m. at City Hall. Find out more about what's on the agenda over at orlando.gov.
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5: I'm Channel 9 Eyewitness News meteorologist Daniel McFarland, and we are watching some warm temperatures before the rain gets started. More details coming up.
3: We're up to 84 degrees and partly cloudy here at WDBO, Orlando's severe weather station, as we continue our team coverage. The UCF Knights' trip to Pittsburgh this past weekend didn't result in the win they were hoping for.
6: We'll pump it, and it's counting up. It's over. It's going to win it.
7: The Pittsburgh Panthers defeated the Knights 12-7 at Acrisure Stadium in Pittsburgh. While heavy rain fell through most of the contest, Damon Ferguson Jr. rushed for 59 yards and scored Pitt's lone touchdown in the victory. Meanwhile, UCF quarterback Alonzo Barnett III threw for 186 yards and one touchdown. The Knights will get ready to take on Georgia State in a home game that will be played this Saturday, September 19th at 7 p.m. Isaac Abdel-Messiah, WDBO News.
3: And we are following some breaking news on this story, with ESPN reporting that UCF starting quarterback Alonzo Barnett will miss multiple weeks after suffering a hamstring injury late in that game on Saturday. Keon Jenkins would be the expected starter against Georgia State this weekend. The Federal Reserve is due to announce its decision on interest rates this week. Speculation about a possible rate hike now growing ahead of Wednesday's decision. New data from the Consumer Price Index out on Friday showing annual inflation still well above the central bank's 2% target. That's pushing many analysts to raise their expectations about an increase, even as President Trump has pushed for Fed Chair Kevin Warsh to move in the opposite direction and lower those rates. And remember, WDBO Pays Your Bills is back, and your next chance at winning $1,000 happens at 10 a.m. Just download the WDBO app now so you don't miss your next chance to get paid just for listening to WDBO. It's now 9:32.
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5: I'm Channel 9 Eyewitness News meteorologist Daniel McFarland, and we are tracking plenty of rain out there for the later portions of the day, and we're also looking at plenty of heat, too. Your high temperatures will reach the low 90s around much of the area, but keep in mind the heat index will make it feel like 100 degrees. For Channel 9 Eyewitness News, I'm meteorologist Daniel McFarland.
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6: Watch out for a crash on University Boulevard at Watermill Avenue. Yeah, traffic still slow on I-4 westbound approaching Lake Mary Boulevard. After that, clear into downtown. I-4 heading eastbound, you got delays from 27 to World Drive. Osceola Parkway to 535, tap of the brakes at 528 and at Amelia as well. Still seeing some slowdowns, delays on the 408 eastbound at the Pine Hills Toll Plaza. Westbound slow approaching I-4. 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From the WDBO Traffic Center, I'm Ed Torrance.
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7: Hey, welcome back, everyone. It's the Brian Kilmeade Show. Thanks so much for being here. We are coming off just a few days after 25 years since the 9/11 attacks. As I mentioned before, it was great to see the commemoration on MetLife. You know, it wasn't too many years ago. They were taking a knee and condemning America, led by that idiot Colin Kaepernick, who's got a book out I hope nobody buys. But joining us now is Paul Sperry, senior reporter, Real Clear Investigations, Hoover Institute media fellow. Paul, welcome back.
8: Morning, Brian. It's been too long.
7: I know. But Paul, you always do such great work, always so insightful and groundbreaking. One of which is, you know, I did an interview on Friday with the guy, the last guy to interrogate Khalid Sheikh Mohammed. All he did basically in the FBI is say hello, and he confessed to everything. A to Z, did absolutely everything over at Gitmo. But you actually talk about some other prisoners at Gitmo, just as bad as Khalid Sheikh Mohammed, you could argue, and they might be getting out?
8: Yeah, absolutely. So, yeah, so I wrote a couple pieces for the 25th anniversary focused on Gitmo, you know, how many terrorists are left there and what they did, and exploring the issue of justice for the 9/11 widows and survivors. And what we found is that the place has all been emptied out of its 780 prisoners, and only 15 remain there. And Gitmo's parole board wants to release at least another three of them, even though they were originally classified as the worst of the worst, forever prisoners. And it's just outrageous. You know, the parole board, this military parole board, has bought into their sob stories, you know, spun by their defense attorneys. And, you know, they just want to go back home and get a job and support their families and not attack us again. You know, they no longer hate us. But our own military intelligence documents, you know, how one in three go back to terrorism. And two-thirds of those recidivists are still at large. And they've never been recaptured and can attack us again, especially if they've been transferred to Afghanistan, where Al-Qaeda has reestablished at least six training camps. So that's just putting us all at risk of another attack.
7: No kidding. And the thing is, who's doing this? The biggest mistake we made is giving these guys lawyers. Like, why do they deserve a lawyer? These are prisoners of war. But one of them is this guy, Jamal El-Sadr. You mentioned he's a committed. I remember when he was captured. This guy's committed to Al-Qaeda. No sense that he regrets anything that he did. And you say that these guys might even want to finish out their days in Gitmo if they had their druthers.
8: Oh, yeah. I mean, this guy, El Satter, he was actually quoted, this is in his dossier, that he wanted to go back to killing Americans, men, women, children, and babies, he said, and even threatened to cut off a guard's head. So we're going to let this guy out. He's slated, once they find a quote-unquote appropriate country that's going to treat them, quote, humanely. That's what they're interested in. This guy is set to be paroled to go be transferred to one of these countries. There's another guy, Duran. He said he was going to fight until his death for the jihadi cause. You know, that guy's not rehabilitated, yeah. Reformed. And, you know, another guy, you know, he was an explosives expert for Al-Qaeda. So, you know, release that guy. What's he going to do? He's going to go out there and train other terrorists in explosives.
7: It's just, it's crazy. But, you know, if you say, hey, it's too expensive, let's find out a way to maybe make it less expensive. You're keeping a whole prison open for 15 guys. Maybe there might be something there, but bringing them stateside does not work. And that's with the Khalid Sheikh Mohammed. We found out last week they're going to throw out his confession because they say it was too close to when he was a victim of enhanced interrogation. That was the CIA. Even though the FBI took him 5 years later, said the same exact thing.
8: Yeah. And in terms of trying and executing the KSM and other 9/11 co-conspirators, they're just kicking the can down the road with this new promise of a June 2028 trial. I mean, it's 2 years away, and they're defense lawyers, they're bleeding heart lawyers. They're just going to drag it out even longer by filing motion after motion, appeal after appeal. And this new judge has already ruled, like you said, that prosecutors can't use the evidence obtained from CIA black sites. By the way, this guy, he's the fifth presiding judge down there, the military tribunal in Gitmo.
7: Yeah.
8: And to show you just how absurdly slow the wheels of justice have turned, he was in college on 9/11. He was like just a teenager.
7: So the other thing that I think is a constant struggle, and if you see some of the videos on 9/11, there were these pro-Palestinian, pro-Islamic groups that were protesting against us on 9/11, protesting against the firefighters and cops. On 9/11, and you write in one of your columns about Islam's rise across America. Are we asleep at the switch again?
8: Yeah, although at least Republicans are waking up to like kind of a broader threat going on with Sharia law and the spread of Sharia law and Islamification of our towns and cities and culture and politics. That's really, there's a concerted effort or very organized through the Muslim Brotherhood, and they've built up a huge infrastructure. Going back decades, where the majority of the NGOs for Islamic NGOs like Council of American Islamic Relations,
7: CARE,
8: and the mosque as well, the largest mosque, are all controlled by this is all documented by the FBI in court cases, and yet we've really done nothing to roll it up. And Republicans are sounding the alarms, this year. But this is really the first time that we've seen any type of effort to roll that back. I've been, you know, sounding alarms myself with books, Infiltration, Muslim Mafia, about the role that the Muslim Brotherhood has taken in like a fifth column in this country. But they have really gotten emboldened. Now they've got candidates, you know, for Congress that are really viable and could be elected and, you know, have access to Homeland Security committees, intelligence committees, have access to classified information.
7: Yeah, classified information. There's no doubt about it. And the other thing that to keep in mind is, too, is that when Trump first came in, he says, enough, no more Muslims. And that caused a total panic. But now he is pushing back. And I know in Texas, for example, they stood up and were protesting. They had some churches there were pushing whatever that church is, mosques. They were pushing Sharia law in different communities. We're pushing back against that. And perhaps maybe if anyone wants an example, if you just lay back, look at Europe. We're seeing Europe and Germany and we see what's going on in London. Those people just said, okay, these are refugees. They have no place to go. They come into a country and they're looking to take it over.
8: Yeah. Western Europe, they've got now, I think the last figure was over 900 no-go zones in across Europe. And yet, UK, the two largest cities now are controlled by Muslims, Birmingham and London. UK is gone. They're lost. And, you know, so Republicans are blowing the whistle here. Let's not let that happen here. Yeah, we have a much smaller percentage-wise share of Muslim population here, but it is growing through immigration and birth rates. And, you know, Trump, to his credit, has tried to slow that down. But it's kind of a runaway train because we, like you said, we've been asleep at the switch for so long.
7: Paul, how are your stories received when he put them out? Do you push back?
8: Oh, yeah. Oh, my gosh. But, you know, a lot of, you know, amplification as well on X.
7: Yeah.
8: I'm at Paul Sperry _. If folks want to go there and check out a lot of my stories on this that are posted on there.
7: So when you look at this mayor in New York City, when you see some of the Democratic Congress, the candidates around him, I mean, that's pretty much what they ran on. I mean, you watch the way they condemn Israel, you know exactly where they stand.
8: Yeah. So Mamdani is, like, you know, City Hall now, the executive offices are pretty much controlled now by Muslims. He's appointed. We did a story at Real Clear Investigations, looked at all the appointees there, and several of them were alumni of the Council on American Islamic Relations, which really helped get him elected, supported him financially, and a lot of them have high level jobs now in the administration. So one of them is going to control who gets appointed municipal judges in NYC. So it's, you talk about infiltration, but you know, elections have consequences, and everybody's been focused on how he's a socialist, but you know, I think the larger threat there is who he surrounded himself with. You know, really intense Islamist activists in his administration.
7: I'm just wondering, we're going to take action against these organized institutions like CARE. I mean, why? Where's the investigation on CARE?
8: I don't know what's going on with the federal level, but Abbott and DeSantis, Texas and Florida, have declared them terrorist organization, and they're going to try to roll up their property, you know, and looking at their nonprofit status. And I don't think yet the IRS is looking at that. That's all they have to do is stop them from, you know, their status as a nonprofit. And exposing their funding. So, I mean, at least two large states are trying to do that. And without CARE in the mix, I don't think there would be a lot of ability for, you know, especially politically now, because CARE has gotten in so involved politically. You know, they have this goal to put at least 30 Muslims in Congress. There's four there now sitting Muslims in Congress. They want 30. They want them in the Senate and throughout the government. And this is supposed to be a Muslim rights group, and they're getting so involved in politics. I mean, they're crossing the line in seeming violation of their IRS 501c3 and 501c4 status, and yet no one's really looking at them in a way that's really investigative, even though the FBI has cut off all ties to them. I mean, it's like, well, why are you cutting off ties? And, well, they're connected to Hamas. Well, Hamas is a U.S. designated terrorist group. If they're connected to a terrorist group, why aren't you shutting them down?
7: Good question. And that's where you write them. Paul Sperry, senior reporter for Real Clear Investigation. 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He's also with the Hoover Institute, where he's a media fellow. Paul, thanks so much. I appreciate what you're doing.
8: Great talking with you. My pleasure.
7: You got it. Listen, when we come back, we'll be able to squeeze in some calls. A lot to go over. 1-866-408-7669. 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
6: ESPN now reporting that UCF starting quarterback Alonzo Barnett III suffered a hamstring injury in the team's 12-7 loss in Pittsburgh over the weekend. Barnett will reportedly miss multiple games. Police in Phoenix, Arizona now investigating after vandals defaced a newly unveiled statue of conservative activist Charlie Kirk outside of the Turning Point USA headquarters. Red paint was found sprayed across the monument on Sunday morning.
9: and the Senate set to reconvene today, and there's still no word yet on whether Mitch McConnell will be in attendance. Lawmakers are reconvening on Capitol Hill now 3 months after McConnell was hospitalized after a reported fall. He's not been seen in public since.
4: Before you go, make sure you're in the know. 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
10: Midterms are heating up. 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

0: more you listen, the more you'll know. It's Brian Kilmeade.
1: So your seat was damaged by Iranian fire, and yet you still were able to eject safely.
2: I was.
1: Did your parachute deploy?
2: My parachute was damaged in the initial attack. At one point, when I looked up and saw no parachute, that was the most terrifying thing I've ever seen. So I paused right then and I prayed, "Lord, your will be done. But if I'm getting through this, I need help."
1: While you're in the air,
2: yeah,
1: is that like almost like free falling, or how would you describe that?
2: Free falling is a good way to put it. I wasn't focused on the speed at which I was falling. I was instead focused on trying to correct the problems that were in front of me and doing anything I could to unfurl or pull pieces of the parachute loose. In SEER training, so survival, evasion, resistance, escape, we're trained to work through problems, not only through the ejection sequence, but any survival scenario. And under considerations for parachute malfunctions, I never want to become a victim of my circumstances. And so I'll take the circumstances for what they are, and then I'm going to keep moving forward in them. And that's what I tried to do in those moments.
3: So they had 60 Minutes, had the interview with the chopper pilot. They got two went down. One was able to get out of there. The other one was had a broken back, a sprained ankle, broken arm. And that's, I know, that was, so that he was the one, the co-pilot, who had to scramble, went something like 700 feet into a mountain and then hid in a crevice and then set out a signal to try to get some help. Here's more, cut 59.
1: So how fast do you think you were going when you hit the ground?
2: Professionals, based on my description and the injuries that I had, the professionals think I hit the ground going somewhere between 70 and 100 miles an hour.
1: How did you survive that?
2: A modern day miracle. I believe that it's a testament to God's provision in my life to bring me through that moment in a way that didn't prevent injuries, but prevented any catastrophic injuries that would have affected my ability to survive. And I'm grateful eternally for knowing that he was there with me.
1: Because you don't see any other explanation for how you survived.
2: I don't think there can be. And I think the facts around my survival, the facts proven out by my medical records, the facts proven out by the equipment that was still there, I think they all determine that that is true.
3: So I don't know how you move with a broken back. I guess the severity of which is just crazy. But when your chute doesn't open, usually you don't survive that. So he did, and still had to go up this incredible mountain, cut 61.
4: So he quickly made the decision, despite his broken bones, to hike and climb up a 7,000-foot ridgeline.
1: Given your injuries, how did you find the strength to make it up the mountain?
2: Never let a lack of motivation put you on Iranian TV.
1: You were thinking that.
2: Absolutely. Given the terrain that I faced, I think you'd find it surprising what I was able to go to overcome given those injuries. But I did it because of a warrior ethos that we talk about. My airmen that we led in theater had months of hearing about the importance of warrior ethos and how we are going to apply it. And I saw them apply that in the lead up to the conflict, during the conflict, night after night with unprecedented threats against them. And yet they're doing their job at a way that no one would have thought possible. I owed it to them to show the same warrior ethos in my situation and walk the same walk that I've been talking for months.
1: As much as you can tell me, you started to find a place to hide inside the mountain? What was your objective at that point?
2: My objectives were to get away from my landing site and then find the best concealment I could in order to do the other things like communicate, consider my equipment, move up. But the specific elements of tradecraft or what I did, I'd rather not talk about given the security concerns of an ongoing conflict.
3: That's pretty amazing. So that was, I don't know how 60 Minutes got that, but that was good, especially considering that President Trump has sued them and they've gone back and forth, but they got the exclusive story on that rescue. But I will say this, after that rescue, the president was so freaked out over the weekend. I think it played into the fact that we ended up shutting the war down, going into talks. And I think we left a lot of targets unsaid, undone, and allowed the Iranians, sadly, to regroup. And now it's much tougher to take the rest down. I'm not sure the president really wants to do that. Some of your emails came in over the weekend. They're all over the place. Over some of the topics, how about this? Charles writes, why doesn't anyone investigate the news where they do an investigation on environmental impact of shipping manufacturing over to China, which produces inferior products? Good point. Brian, did I hear you on your Sunday show say that Dave McCormick said he spent $500 million on his campaign? That's ridiculous. He should spend that money on giving individuals who don't have money even food. Couple of things. Campaign and feeding people have nothing to do with it. He said combined, it was $500 million. That's what it has to take these days to unseat somebody like Senator Casey, who had been there forever.
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13: 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And now, our top story. President Donald Trump has completed his trip to Ireland after causing a stir over comments about wanting a unified Ireland. Alexandria Hoff with more.
14: Such sensitive territory that U.S. presidents have traditionally avoided taking a side on it. President Trump, though, calling the prospect of Ireland and Northern Ireland as one a fantastic thing. That was during his meeting with Irish Prime Minister Micheál Martin. And most U.K. leadership on this issue, especially the unionist parties, they really oppose this idea that they see it as giving up territory. And at President Trump's golf club in Doonbeg, he also served up some surprising economic news, a decision there, scrapping the U.S. 10% import tariff on Irish whiskey.
13: To the question of a unified Ireland, the president saying that it would be a great feather in everybody's cap if that happened, and that it's going to happen eventually.
12: This is
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16: I'm Channel 9 Eyewitness News meteorologist Daniel McFarland, and we are watching some warm temperatures before the rain gets started. More details coming up.
13: 85 and mostly sunny here at WDBO, Orlando's severe weather station, as we continue our team coverage. Senator Ashley Moody has a clear advantage in her Senate reelection race. That's what Qantas Insights said after releasing a new poll on Friday, the race between the Republican and Democrat Angie Nixon. The poll shows Moody up almost 7.5 points. Only 4% are undecided, with the election less than 2 months away. Moody leading with men and voters 45 and older, while Nixon leads with women and younger voters. The RealClearPolitics.com average has Moody up over 8.5 points. San Diego now considering new rules for autonomous vehicles.
15: San Diego city leaders will consider a resolution Monday to tighten rules on autonomous vehicles. Those proposing change want to make sure that companies follow rules and that jobs aren't lost to companies like Waymo. James Brasma, a full-time rideshare driver, says his livelihood is at stake.
17: If I had lost his money, I could lose my house.
15: Monday, Councilmember Elo Rivera and Councilmember for District 5, Marnie Van Wilpert, will talk more about the proposal. Community advocates will also be present. I'm Rich Cassone.
13: Waymo began operations in Orlando back in February. And remember to tap that WDBO Pays Your Bills button inside the WDBO app and enter the word TOUR, T-O-U-R, TOUR. 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
16: I'm Channel 9 Eyewitness News meteorologist Daniel McFarland, and we are tracking plenty of rain out there for the later portions of the day, and we're also looking at plenty of heat, too. Your high temperatures will reach the low 90s around much of the area, but keep in mind the heat index will make it feel like 100 degrees. For Channel 9 Eyewitness News, I'm meteorologist Daniel McFarland.
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22: Watch out for a crash along Orange Avenue just south of Zell Drive. You got traffic slow on I-4 eastbound with delays from 27 to 532. And then slow again, Osceola Parkway to 535. After that, clear into downtown westbound traffic, still slowing down a bit at Lake Mary Boulevard. From the WDBO Traffic Center, I'm Ed Torrance.
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3: So glad you're there. It's the Brian Kilmeade Show coming to you from Midtown Manhattan, heard around the country, around the world. Julian Epstein, a Democrat who is really disillusioned with his party, to put it mildly, will be joining us at the bottom of the hour. Michael Goodwin standing by as a New York Post columnist, and he talks about a lot what's going on in the political landscape, as we will be discussing, you know, as we talk about the 25 years since 9/11 attacks. Heartened by what I saw last night at Giant Stadium, MetLife Stadium, I should say, Jets play there too. When you saw the beams of light come out of the middle of the field and you saw the NYPD hat on John Harbaugh switch to the FDNY, and you saw the choir from The chorus from the cops and firefighters sing the national anthem, the big flag go out. It shows you we've beaten back the Kaepernick kneel big time. So I think when you look for good signs, that is a good sign. They're not all good, though. So let's get to the big three.
0: Number three. The Houthis are only saying that it's unrelated to what we're doing with Iran. That, of course, is a lie. Secretary Rubio even hinted at this. He said, look, the Houthis are supplied by and funded by, probably directed by, the Iranian regime.
3: Rebecca Heinrichs with me on Fox and Friends. Iran war gets more complicated as the Houthis and Saudis bloody each other up, and it affects oil flow big time as China helps to Iran hit our bases. They need to be, that needs to be called out.
0: Number two.
4: If on October 10th, those Democrats are still leading their races after that onslaught, I think this is going to be a banner cycle for Democrats. But these next few weeks are crucial because the money is finally here for Republicans.
3: Yes, there you go. Jonathan Martin on Meet the Press. Midterm mania as both sides look at the upside and downsides with the polls say. We look at all the factors.
0: Number one.
18: I really don't know the details of foreign policy, as it were, but I do hope that the people in China who are looking at the same problems as we are, so they're trying to build the same technology, will come to the same conclusion that it has to be done in a measured manner.
3: Jacob Coxon, who quit Anthropic because he didn't like the direction it was going. And we also know that China is not far behind in the AI race. AI hysteria kicks into full gear from the CEOs in charge to the politicos also who want to get out in front of this. Meanwhile, administration cautions not to overreact because China will not let up. You could be sure of that. Michael Goodwin, New York Post. Michael, first off, do you smell politics a little bit or legitimate concern among AI leaders?
23: Well, look, I think there is a bit of both, Brian. Politics, of course, is never far from any controversy. There are always two ways to look at it, right? One that favors Democrats and one that favors Republicans. So I think that there are, actually in this case, there are very legitimate differences. Are we racing over the cliff or are we racing into a bold new future?
3: Yeah, I mean, we're seeing like all of a sudden everyone come down on this. Dario Amodi comes out and says for too long the industry lied about the AI risks. Really, over the last few months, I've become convinced that we have to fully address the risks required. To do that, we have to require even more patience. Then Sam Altman comes out and says, I agree with Dario that we need to pace this frontier. Elon Musk says, applauds both. And I'm thinking to myself, okay, well, maybe there's legitimate worry and maybe it's a little legitimate. And then I hear that Hakeem Jeffries was told by Barack Obama over the weekend, make this your number one priority, the threat of AI and, of course, data centers. Cut six.
24: We should take decisive action now so that we can slow down, as the CEOs have recently acknowledged, slow down the pace of development in order to protect the American people and ensure that AI is proceeding safely.
3: Right. Okay. It sounds reasonable. But if you actually want to tank the economy and the stock market, you tell all the AI stocks, shut it down or cool off. That literally is fueling the economy right now. And who would benefit if the stock market tanks, Michael?
23: Well, sure. I mean, in the run-up to the election, stock market tanking.
3: Yeah.
23: If oil prices were to continue to surge, of course, this would be the party out of power, meaning the Democrats in the midterms. And so it's part of politics in the sense that you're looking for that edge. But I do think that you also have to have a credible story. And this idea of just slowing it down, I'm not sure what that translates to in practical terms.
3: Because China won't. We know
23: that's
3: that for
23: right.
3: sure.
23: There's another way to look at it, which President Trump says, we have to win this.
3: What the thing is about China in particular, the only thing that they might be open to is that they're about control. And when you show someone you have 700 agents or 100 agents that you create to do a task, just to test, and it turns out these agents start communicating with other agents that you have no relation to, and they plot and plan to survive and turn on the internet and things to that nature, and the scientists behind it say, we didn't plan on that at all. I mean, that is alarming, I would imagine.
23: Well, all you have to do, Brian, I think, is think in terms of China and Iran, right? How it's helped Iran against the American military, how it sort of kept Iran afloat all these years by buying its oil. But I think we can never trust China. I think that we need to look at China today the way we looked at the Soviet Union during the Cold War. I mean, there's very little common ground. We should, of course, take advantage of whatever common ground there is, but we shouldn't assume that our interests coincide.
3: Let's talk about your column. You said the left puts another smear campaign against Trump, spreading hate on 9/11. How do they do that?
23: Well, and that-

0: stuck to it.
1: Yeah, and this guy's been to, been disgraced. So Bill Maher, who seems to be on the money, look, I think that what makes him credible is he's still a Democrat, he's still a liberal, but he can't understand what's going on with the party and the anti-Semitism. First off, this is this clown Macklemore, a guy I never listened to, but opens up for Ed Sheeran. Cut 55.
2: Free Palestine. I said free Palestine. To all of my Jewish brothers and sisters, criticism of Israel, criticism of apartheid, being against genocide in no way is a criticism of you. So I say free Palestine. I say free Lebanon. I say free Cuba. I say free Congo, free Sudan, free all people in America living in fear over this terrorist organization, ICE.
1: So, I mean, can you think of a bigger idiot? Imagine
0: that's
1: being at a concert hearing
0: left,
1: that.
0: Right, that's the left.
1: Yep.
0: Yeah. ISIS terror. But Cuba, wait, wasn't that the Soviet Union took over Cuba? Wasn't it socialists who ruined Venezuela? I mean, what was the Soviet
1: Isn't Hezbollah
0: Union
1: taken over Lebanon?
0: Also?
1: Isn't Hezbollah taken over Lebanon?
0: Yes.
1: So I want you to hear Bill Maher's. I want you to hear Bill Maher's reaction. Cut 56.
3: Macklemore spoke for all clueless celebrities when he said, "I know enough to know this is a genocide." Actually, you don't know. It's not a genocide. It's a counterattack in a war based on the ridiculous premise that Jews don't belong in the one place on earth they are indigenous and indisputably their ancestral homeland. Gaza equals genocide is a lie, an easily provable lie. And the fact that so many prominent Democrats go along with it is, to me, the party's worst moment since they undid Reconstruction after the Civil War.
1: Nice shot. People don't realize that, but that's the last sentence is 100% true.
0: Yes, yes. What's that line?
1: The line was they undid Reconstruction.
0: So angry since we freed their slaves.
1: Yes.
0: I mean, that's sort of what he's hearkening back to by mentioning Reconstruction.
1: Thanks so much. Appreciate it, Michael Goodwin.
0: My pleasure,
1: yeah,
0: Brian. Thank
1: I think
0: you.
1: You got it. This all plays into the midterms. And, you know, a lot of people think you got to be, whatever you do, be anti-Israel if you want to be successful as a Democrat. But what do you want to be as successful as a person? And I hope in the general election you pay the price for that. When Bill Maher speaks out, I just hope that people realize he's not a Republican. He's not a moderate. He's a liberal Democrat who can't recognize these issues as part of his party. Julian Epstein has something similar to say at the bottom of the hour. I'll play that for him, too. We have some more of Bill Maher's monologue. So when we come back, we'll take your calls, 1-866-4, and go over your emails, 408-7669, Brian Kilmeade Show.
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5: 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The next generation Tesla Roadster is coming. CEO Elon Musk took to X over the weekend to announce that the Roadster would be unveiled on October 1st, writing, quote, "go for launch," along with the date. And Orlando residents will have their chance to weigh in on the city's latest budget proposal, now up to $1.8 billion. The public hearing scheduled at City Hall for 5 p.m. today.
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0: If you're interested in it, Brian's talking about it. You're with Brian Kilmeade.
1: I won't lie to you. There are real dangers. And I think for too long, the industry lied to people about the fact that this technology had risks. I don't think I fully just appreciated what it would actually be like when the progress was as fast as it was. So we're an exponential curve looks a little like this.
2: Where are we on the curve?
1: We're kind of on the bend where it's starting to get steeper. It doesn't mean we need to panic today. It doesn't mean we need to shut it all down. What I would say, it's a warning sign. It's a warning sign that we need to slow down.
3: Okay, slow down. The problem is we're in competition, and that's Dario Amodei. He's the Anthropic CEO and co-founder, which people have warned me about, too. And I see politics in this. When I see that Barack Obama told Hakeem Jeffries flat out, make this your number one issue, and then we go ahead and we've got to bring that forward, demand an emergency meeting in order to find out what AI is capable of and how it's stealing your jobs. And, of course, the data centers is the subset of that. Now, is he really concerned, like, for example, about terrorists amongst us? Is he really concerned, like, for nuclear energy or something about the dangers of a nuclear power plant? I think there's a 5% chance of that. I think all this guy sees after going through a bunch of fundraisers is, how do we stop this economy? Well, it's being fueled by AI. These companies are allowed, David Sachs and others, to not deal with the regulation that normally accompanies crypto, that normally accompanies AI, that was hamstringing it under Biden, and said, why don't you go ahead and reel that in? And if these CEOs decide, hey, you know what? I'll freeze it for a while. And I'm a little nervous about this. Or, you know, I don't want to get on the wrong side of Democrats. Guess what happens to those stocks and the overall economy? I've also been told by Anthropic has on its board Mike Morrell, John Brennan, and David Cohen. David Cohen was at the CIA under, guess who? Joe Biden. Now, does that play a role? Mike Morrell is the one who rounded up those 50-plus scientists to say this. The laptop was classic Russian disinformation.
4: 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Orlando's news, weather, and traffic starts now.
5: Hey, good morning. It's now 10:30 here at WDBO. I'm Greg Rhodes with our top stories. President Trump is now calling on Ukraine's President Vladimir Zelensky to pause strikes on Russian diesel refineries, claiming that the attacks are contributing to a global shortage.
6: A lot of the diesel oil comes, and that's the one where there's a big up. It comes from Russia. And the Russia plants are being hit by Ukraine.
5: The president's comments coming aboard Air Force One on his return trip from Ireland. During his meeting with Canadian Prime Minister Mark Carney last week, Zelensky saying that Russia was ramping up missile and drone attacks at night and heading into the winter. Oil futures inched higher on Sunday evening after AAA recorded all-time high diesel prices back on Friday. The national average has since surpassed that number, reaching $6.23 a gallon, continuing to set records.
4: This is
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8: I'm Channel 9 Eyewitness News meteorologist Daniel McFarland, and we are watching some warm temperatures before the rain gets started. More details coming up.
5: 85 and partly cloudy here at WDBO, Orlando's severe weather station, as we continue our team coverage. And it's officially a record. This is now the longest since the modern satellite era began in the 1960s. The Atlantic hurricane season is gone without a hurricane. That record was set on Saturday. The previous record was held by Gustav in 2002 and Umberto in 2013, both becoming hurricanes on September the 11th of those years. A key in this is the continued El Nino event that's leading to strong wind shear as storms approach the Caribbean and form in the Gulf. The National Hurricane Center is monitoring a disturbance in the central Atlantic currently, with a 30% chance to develop over the next 7 days. For the latest, make sure to check out the hurricane guide inside the WDBO app. And investigators now say that their investigation into the death of actress Hayden Panettiere is still very active.
9: According to sources, since her death, the investigation has been focused in on what drugs may have played a role in her passing and where they came from. The day before Panettiere died, she flew to South Carolina from L.A. She was unresponsive when paramedics arrived at her boyfriend's apartment. Sources are telling us the investigation could be similar to those of rapper Mac Miller and Friends star Matthew Perry.
5: ABC's Alex Stone with the report. And remember that WDBO Pays Your Bills is back, and your next chance at winning $1,000 happens at noon. Just download the WDBO app now so you don't miss your next chance to get paid just for listening to WDBO. 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
8: I'm Channel 9 Eyewitness News meteorologist Daniel McFarland, and we are tracking plenty of rain out there for the later portions of the day, and we're also looking at plenty of heat, too. Your high temperatures will reach the low 90s around much of the area, but keep in mind the heat index will make it feel like 100 degrees. For Channel 9 Eyewitness News, I'm meteorologist Daniel McFarland.
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12: Still going to find delays on I-4 as you're heading eastbound. We got those slowdowns beginning right at 532 to World Drive. Slow again from Osceola Parkway to 535. After that, clear into downtown. I-4 heading westbound is going to be up to speed until you get by the attractions. Got a tap of the brakes at 535. Watch out for a crash on 436 at 434. From the WDBO Traffic Center, I'm Ed Torrance.
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13: When I ask those people, okay, would you consider a Democrat? By and large, what they say about them is, never mind the economy, they don't think the Democrats agree with them on cultural values.
14: Right. Mm-hmm. Right.
13: And you get these really big numbers. So when we talk about whether or not they'd stay home, it's because the Democrats haven't sufficiently lured enough of them back over, the economy notwithstanding. And that's one of their challenges as well.
3: So there you go. That is Anthony Salvanto. He's been in here before, CBS pollster, new director on elections. So far, the polls leaning towards Democrats, but who really knows? The generic ballot, 54-46 in favor of Democrats. When asked why you're voting, why Democrats, what are you voting for? 80% say they're voting against Trump. That's the reason they're voting. When asked the GOP, well, who are you voting for and why? 61% said they're voting for the for a Republican because of Donald Trump. So that is, Trump is still very much a part of this. He says, pretend like I'm on the ballot. Democrats say, yeah, please do that. Right now, if CBS made a conjecture, they said the election was today. They believe the House goes to Democrats 228 to 207. Let's bring in Julian Epstein. He served as chief counsel to the House Judiciary Committee, longtime Democrat. Who's disillusioned, to say the least, with the direction of his party right now. Julian, first off, do you think the RNC, that midterm convention, do you think it was successful?
15: Maybe on the margins with some of the folks in the base, but
14: what Trump needs to be doing is reaching out in the political center, and I think with more traditional Republicans who are disaffected, and making the case about what he's going to do if he can hold on to the Senate and to the House. And I don't think Trump is doing that. I think there's an effective case to be made on Iran. I think there's an effective case to be made on tariffs and the economy and inflation, on education, on healthcare, sort of on a lot of issues. But housing, for example, I mean, there's just such a great contrast for the socialists. We want to, Republicans as a normie party can be saying we want to build. And what the Democrats want is a takeover of housing by the government. I think there are really effective contrasts that the president could be making about where the Republican Party is as a normie party against the Democratic Party, which is increasingly a socialist Islamist party that is governed by these, you know, sort of socialist millionaires. And I don't think he's making the case.
3: I mean, he came out and said there, Kyle, you used the term communist and crazy. You don't think that's specific enough?
14: No, I don't. I think he's squandering the opportunity. I think you have to say, Brian, that with respect to Iran, which people are unhappy with, you know, if Iran gets preemptive ballistics and nuclear capability, it is going to change the world in a dramatic way, and it's going to harm the United States in significant ways, both economically and in terms of our security. And I don't think he's making that case. And then I think on the economy, I think he initially made the case about leveling the playing field for working class voters with the tariffs. I don't think he's making that case now. I think the Iranian squabble is silly and unnecessary. I think it's an unforced error. And I think there's so much he could be saying. You know, on healthcare, for example, you know, Obamacare has failed in so many ways. It's led to more concentration of power amongst healthcare providers. And I don't think they've talked about the competition issue at all. And they ought to be talking about it. The Wall Street Journal has a great piece on that this morning. I don't think they're painting the contrast about what they want to do on housing. I don't think they're painting the contrast about what they want to do on education. Look at the PISA scores that came out last week about the dramatically falling test scores, not just the United States, but around the globe. And look at what the Success Academy has done in New York in terms of what their scores are producing. It's remarkable. And the case that the president could be making just on things like education choice right now that he's not. So I think it's a muddle. I think the midterm convention was more show than substance. And I think the president is squandering an opportunity here, as the normie party, to make the case as to why they should continue another 2 years.
3: I want you to hear what Mike Lawler, he seems to have a much better handle on the case. George Stephanopoulos went at him, but without any success. Cut 26.
15: Hakeem spent a lot of time in the last segment railing about Republicans. Both of us are from New York. Democrats control everything in New York, and yet we have the highest tax burden, the worst business climate. We lead the nation in out-migration. Utility costs are up 58% in New York because they shut down nuclear power, blocked natural gas, banned pipelines. People are leaving in droves. I agree. There's an affordability crisis, and there's a lot we have to do as a country, whether it is permitting reform on the national stage, whether it is tackling our broken health care system. You know, since Obamacare took effect, premiums are up 150%. Something's obviously not working. So we have to put the rhetoric aside, the nonsense aside, and actually focus on addressing the issues facing the American people.
3: Stephanopoulos had almost nothing to say after that.
14: Well, you know, Congressman Lawler is correct. And that's the point that I'm making to you. I think the Republicans have a more popular argument to be making on energy, on health care, on housing. You go on down the line, but I don't hear that coming out of, you know, I don't hear that coming out of the White House on a day-to-day basis. I don't see that as a well-orchestrated campaign. And again, if you ask people in the street what the Democrats stand for, nobody can tell you what they stand for other than a bigger welfare state, grievance politics and identity politics, and sort of bad energy policy that has driven up the costs, particularly in blue states. The case is there to be made. I just don't think the Republican Party is making the case that effectively right now.
3: No, I hear what you're saying. I think you're right. And obviously, there's the hard part is the oil and gas. They have been drilling like crazy. They have been maximizing. They have been deregulating. But that's been nullified because the Iran war has dragged on so long. And now they have the Houthi rebels on the other side trying to cut down the strait over in the Red Sea. So that could bring it up to more than $100 a barrel, which is, you know, which is going to be problematic. Here's the president yesterday on Iran. Cut 40.
16: We recently reported that Chinese entities may have provided Iranians with satellite imagery of the air bases
6: in
16: Jordan.
6: They do what we do. They basically do what we do.
16: Are you going to raise that with Xi when he visits?
6: I think he's behaved reasonably well, and we behave reasonably well. You know, when they say that China spies on us, I say, you're right, and we spy on them too.
3: So, I mean, to soft pedal what China's doing, they've given logistics, according to the Wall Street Journal, giving the logistics to our bases, killing our guys, certainly blowing up the bases.
14: No question. They're giving satellite intelligence and other intelligence to the Iranians. And the Chinese have a lot to gain if Iran gains a stronger control of the Persian Gulf and surrounding areas. Look, I don't think the president can make this case as he's walking out to the helicopter or as he's doing these one-offs. I think this is something he's got to address in a prime time, you know, address to the country and really make the case as to why this is existential for the United States that Iran not get this kind of preemptive power. We're going to see an October surprise, Brian. I guarantee you, Iran is going to go after the Saudi pipelines. They're going to go after the desalinization plants in the Mideast. If they do those two things, that changes the equation. They have this asymmetric advantage where they can go after enough of the infrastructure of the Gulf states and make a really, really big impact such that the Gulf states will sort of pull back. And, you know, you hit the desalinization plants, people can't live. They can't get water in places like UAE and Saudi Arabia. And these are targets that Iran is going to go after. I guarantee you there will be an October surprise from Iran that will try to close the straits, as you pointed out, in the Red Sea, that'll go after some of these civilian and energy infrastructures in the Gulf states. And the president has got to prep this country to say, look, this is the fight that we're up against. We are fighting evil here. And again, I just don't think these sort of, you know, these Oval Office meetings where he has people, you know, industry executives coming in, these one-offs in front of Marine One, I don't think that's an effective communication strategy. I think there are high stakes right now. I think Republicans, as I say, I think they have better arguments on the cultural issues. I think they have better arguments on the economic issues like energy. But the way Mike Lawler made that case that you just played is not coming through, I think, to the general public.
3: I don't think there's any doubt about it. I like to see a much organized way. I know the vice president's going to get out there. He's going to go to the battleground areas, and he should talk about that, too. And I think you can point out the socialists and the way they are unabashedly say we're going to get rid of the Senate, the way they say they were going to dissolve prisons. They do not back off that at all. So, and as long as you say big tent, you're included in that conversation. The other thing that I disagree with the president on is what he said over in Ireland that he told Zelensky. I want you to hear this. Cut 51.
6: Mr. Zelensky has to do one thing. He has to stop knocking out diesel fuel in Russia. Let him go after targets, but not diesel fuel, because he's causing a shortage of diesel fuel. This isn't done by the Middle East. This is done by what's happening with Russia and Ukraine. So we spoke to Mr. Zelensky about it. There are plenty of other targets. Don't hit diesel fuel, because that's hurting the world. We don't want him to hit diesel fuel.
3: He's got to hit diesel fuel. They got to do what they can to stop that war machine. And if they told us to get out of the strait because it's making the price of oil go up, we would not get out of the strait. We blockaded it to put pressure on Iran. I don't think we could ask the Ukrainians to back off Russia.
14: Yeah, I don't get that either. And I think, you know, Ukraine has had such a successful, you know, 6 months, particularly with their drone technology, which they're now becoming a global leader in. I don't see that situation changing in Ukraine much before the election. Again, I just think this is something where the American people will make sacrifices. I mean, Ronald Reagan knew this better than anyone else. American people will make sacrifices if you make the case to them. But I think you've got to sort of make the case as to why what we're doing, particularly in Iran, is so important. And I think, you know, the Ukrainian situation is becoming sort of intractable right now. And I think that's nothing we're going to see a solution on before the end of the year, if not much longer than that. You know, and your big 10 point, I mean, it's ironic, Brian, that the Democratic Party can make room for a congressional candidate who defended and was a character witness for the blind sheik, who a mayor who has as his general counsel someone who defended al-Qaeda. We can make room for all of these Islamists and sort of people who identify with terrorists, but they can't make room for John Fetterman. whose major sin is defending the most progressive democracy in the Middle East. It's not a big tent. It's not a big tent. It's a big tent lie. And it's a big tent that is taller, that is welcoming in parasites into the Democratic Party that want to destroy the body, the corpus of the Democratic Party. So, look, I think you've never had a better contrast between the Normie Party and the Extremist Party. The Normie Party, I think, being the Republican Party, the Extremist Party being the Democratic Party. But that case is not being made. The president is not effectively communicating, and he needs to. Or, I mean, I think the House is probably gone. I think the Senate stays Republican, but
3: doesn't have to be.
14: I just think the Republicans are really underperforming as we get into the second week of October here.
3: But I want to give you some hope. Bill Maher, Democrat, liberal. I don't think he even is a moderate. Pointing out anti-Semitism not okay and genocide not correct. Cut 57.
17: There were 3 million Jews in Poland before World War II. After, 45,000. That's genocide. If you're one of the many people these days asking, this explosion of anti-Semitism around the world that we see, where is it coming from? This is where it's coming from. Because if you really think someone is committing genocide, of course you have full permission to hate them. And history shows, for whatever reason, when it comes to hating the Jews, people don't need a lot of permission.
3: Well said, right?
14: Very well said. Yeah, I think the population in Gaza in 2023 was 2.1 million. I think today it's 2.2 million. It's the only genocide where the population actually grew. Look, the reason that the left uses genocide and apartheid is because if you call a group of people genocidal and say that they're practicing apartheid, then you make the case, the obvious case, well, they shouldn't exist, that they're an evil country. If somebody's practicing those things, they shouldn't exist. We should get rid of them. And that's exactly what the left is normalizing. The left is normalizing the pretext for getting rid of Israel by saying these things. And these things, you know, the apartheid lie is clearly, you know, anybody that's ever been to Israel know that's a lie. There are millions of Arabs that are living in Israel happily, and that defend Israel. They participate in the army. They participate in the highest echelons of the military and the economy there. And the genocide lie is just, you know, there's no country in the Middle East that does as much as Israel does to warn civilians in a war zone that strikes are coming, to try to get them out of the way. It's completely the opposite of what the terrorists do, which is try to put civilians in the way of in harm's way. It is a lie that the TikTok left has perpetrated for one goal and one goal only, which is the eradication of Israel. And much of the Democratic Party, you know, to my dismay, is normalizing this.
3: Julian Epstein, thanks so much. Appreciate it.
14: Brian, thanks for having me.
3: You got it. When we come back, we'll have more. Don't move.
0: Both sides, all opinions. It's Brian Kilmeade.
4: Now, the three big things you need to know, powered by Mark Spain Real Estate.
5: ESPN now reporting that UCF starting quarterback Alonzo Barnett III suffered a hamstring injury in the team's 12-7 loss in Pittsburgh over the weekend. Barnett will reportedly miss multiple games. Police in Phoenix, Arizona now investigating after vandals defaced a newly unveiled statue of conservative activist Charlie Kirk outside of the Turning Point USA headquarters. Red paint was found sprayed across the monument on Sunday morning. And the Senate set to reconvene today, and there's still no word yet on whether Mitch McConnell will be in attendance. Lawmakers are reconvening on Capitol Hill now 3 months after McConnell was hospitalized after a reported fall. He's not been seen in public since.
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7: In 1969, the United States achieved the extraordinary, landing a man on the moon. 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And it showed the world that when this nation sets a goal, there's no limit to how far it can go. I'm Scott Inez, and that's your America 250 moment on WDBO, Orlando's News and Talk.
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0: 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Orlando's news, weather, and traffic starts now.
1: Hey there, and thanks for joining us here on WDBO. I'm Greg Rhodes with our top story. As you may be able to help determine how Orlando is set to spend your money, the city council is holding a public hearing today before they set the millage rate and approve a budget for the next coming fiscal year. That budget comes to almost $2 billion and includes money for dozens of first responders, road repairs, and improvements for pedestrians and bicyclists. That hearing is set to start today at 5 p.m. at City Hall. You can find out more information about that agenda at orlando.gov.
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3: I'm Channel 9 Eyewitness News meteorologist Daniel McFarland, and we are watching some warm temperatures before the rain gets started. More details coming up.
1: 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The UCF Knights' trip to Pittsburgh over the weekend not resulting in the win they were hoping for.
4: We'll pump it, and it's counted up. It's over. Is going to win it.
5: The Pittsburgh Panthers defeated the Knights 12-7 at Acrisure Stadium in Pittsburgh. While heavy rain fell through most of the contest, Damon Ferguson Jr. rushed for 59 yards and scored Pitt's lone touchdown in the victory. Meanwhile, UCF quarterback Alonzo Barnett III threw for 186 yards and one touchdown. The Knights will get ready to take on Georgia State in a home game that will be played this Saturday, September 19th at 7 p.m. Isaac Abdel Messiah, WDBO News.
1: And we are following some breaking news on this story this morning. As ESPN is reporting that UCF starting quarterback Alonzo Barnett III will miss reportedly, quote, multiple weeks after suffering a hamstring injury late in that game on Saturday. Keon Jenkins, who came in for Barnett at the end of that Pitt game, would be the expected starter against Georgia State this weekend. The Federal Reserve is due to announce its decision on interest rates this week. Speculation about a possible rate hike is growing ahead of Wednesday's decision. New data from the Consumer Price Index out on Friday showed annual inflation still well above the central bank's 2% target. That's pushing many analysts to raise their expectations about an increase, even as President Trump has pushed for Fed Chair Kevin Warsh to move in the opposite direction and lower rates. And Amazon now pausing operations with the carrier that operated the cargo flight that crashed in Miami.
6: Amazon says it notified the leadership of 21 Air on Sunday that it is pausing operations with the airline. The Amazon Prime cargo flight that crashed in Miami, killing five people, was operated by 21 Air. The small cargo carrier is owned by Houston Astros owner Jim Crane. It's been working with Amazon for nearly 2 years. A spokesman for 21 Air says the airline's focused on supporting families of those affected by the accident, the NTSB, and customers such as Amazon, and says it's confident in its safety policies, procedures, and training. It operates about 17 planes. 8 of the planes have been flying for Amazon. Jenny Coselda, Fox News.
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3: I'm Channel 9 Eyewitness News meteorologist Daniel McFarland, and we are tracking plenty of rain out there for the later portions of the day, and we're also looking at plenty of heat, too. Your high temperatures will reach the low 90s around much of the area, but keep in mind the heat index will make it feel like 100 degrees. For Channel 9 Eyewitness News, I'm meteorologist Daniel McFarland.
11: Red alert from the WDBO Triple Team Traffic Center.
12: Yeah, police activity on the 408 heading eastbound approaching Good Homes Road. And you've got a right lane block there. With that, you've got delays that begin on that exit ramp from the turnpike southbound to approaching Good Homes Road. So do allow for extra time there. Also got delays still on I-4 eastbound from just after 192 to 535. After that, clear to downtown. Westbound's up to speed. From the WDBO Traffic Center, I'm Ed Torrance.
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13: Hi, everyone. Brian Kilmeade here from 48th to 6th in Midtown Manhattan. Heard around the country, around the world. So glad you're here. Hope you had a fantastic weekend. This hour, I'm going to be joined by Dr. Kanta Ahmed. She's a senior fellow of Independent Women's Forum. If you want to know about the Middle East, what's going on culturally, how the Gulf states are responding to Iran's aggressiveness and so on, she is one-stop shopping for that. And Trace Gallagher in studio, anchor of Fox News at Night, of course, and author of a book that's available tomorrow, but download today or place your order today. It turns out they were right is the name. It turns out they were right all along. Lessons I learned eventually. And Trace Gallagher in studio. Trace, great to see you.
14: Brian, great to see you. I'm a little nervous. I had no idea it was worldwide. I mean, I knew the radio broadcast was national. Now it's worldwide. I get a little buggy inside.
13: No, it means. It means that people in Israel and around the globe can actually order your book. That's the most important
14: thing. Love that.
13: Right. That's the most important thing.
14: Listen, Israel and other places in the world, TraceGallagherBook.com.
13: Yes.
14: And you can go there and then you can see all the events and all the things we're doing. And you can order the book from
13: so
14: there.
13: So this is one thing I'm in awe of. I said the same thing to Ainsley, I think it was 2 years ago. She wrote a book about her,
14: right?
13: You know, about things that she did in college and everything. See, it's easy for me. I have a book coming out called United in the States, the six crucial moments that forged the American Revolution, but American Miracle. But it's not about me.
14: Yeah.
13: Like with you, Trace, I don't know if you realize this is about you. You're on the cover. It's a great picture, by the way.
14: Oh, thank you. I appreciate
13: that. But it's a lesson you learned along the way.
14: So
13: you guys talk about yourself a lot.
14: But it's also not about me. I mean, it's about the people that gave me this wisdom. I mean, it's people that are famous and not famous and people that actually gave me wisdom. Because wisdom, you know, the right guidance, as you know, Brian, if you're an athlete, whatever it is you do, the right guidance can change your life for people. And I talk a lot about this. I was just telling you about the John Wooden story. There's a little story in there about John Wooden. I was 14, 15 years old, and I went to a small high school in Northern California, and they wanted you to play three sports. And I was, as a young child, I played football, I played baseball, right? Played football in college. But I needed to play basketball.
13: Can you stop you? I went through a class of 570.
14: Okay.
13: Right? And we had a town with two high schools. You're hopeful to make one team. They're asking you to play three sports? I can't imagine that.
14: Three sports. That's right. Three sports because we had 240 kids in the whole school.
13: Wow.
14: So we had to play three sports, and I was terrible at basketball, and I thought if I could go to that John Wooden basketball camp, man, I'm going to be so great because Wooden at that time had just won 10 NCAA championships in 12 years. But the camp was $500, and my dad said, it's a bunch of money, right? So he says, you get half, I'll get half. We get the money together. I go to the Wooden camp. We walk in the gym, and 5 seconds after we sit down, out walks John Wooden, the Wizard of Westwood, and every kid in the building just is jaw dropped. And he taps the microphone 3 times and he says, boys, I want you to sit down. He says, and take off your shoes and socks. You should have 2 pairs of socks. Take the first pair and put them on inside out, and then you take the second pair, you put them on the right way. And then you tie your shoes up nice and tight. And if you do that, you won't get blisters because you cannot play good basketball with blisters. And John Wooden turned and walked off stage. We never saw him again. again.
15: Right.
14: That was it. $500. Were you mad? No, I was just baffled. Like,
15: yeah,
14: what is
15: that about?
14: I just paid $500 and that's the wisdom I got. But then you dig deeper and you realize that John Wooden wrote The Pyramid of Success. And John Wooden has all these tips for how you live a better life, how you get to, you know, success. And then you think that was the best. And I still wear two pairs of socks to this day when I'm playing racquetball or playing tennis because he's right, right? And that's the whole thing. This is just stories like that, a book full of wisdom and people that I've met who have done fascinating things and had an enormous impact on me.
15: Right. No, that's awesome. A couple of things. The one thing about him talking about details matter, right?
14: Mm-hmm.
15: Every little detail. I remember Coughlin, when he was at the Jaguars, used to demand that they walk out to practice and walk the white lines and then cross in one by one and had a stretch. And they go, what is with this guy?
14: Right.
15: He said, from day one, we have to do it right. Buck Showalter, when he launched the Diamondbacks, same thing. Everything had to be right. The right color in the dugout. And you wonder, what's he worried about the dugout? Just get yourself a cleanup hitter.
14: Yeah.
15: But the little things matter.
14: Well, you know, John Wooden is Bill Walton. You know, he was a senior at UCLA. Bill Walton walked in, he had a beard. And coach says, practice, Bill, in 25, 30 minutes, you got to get that thing shaved off. There's no beards here. He said, coach, I really like it. And the press tells me that I look good. I think I'm going to keep it. And he says, well, we're going to miss you, Bill. We're going to miss you this year. And he was already going. He was going to be the number one draft pick. And John Wooden was serious when he said, you're not playing on my team with a beard. And Bill Walton walked in, shaved it off. He was back on the court 10 minutes later with no beard.
15: Right. And he was with him the rest of his life.
14: And
15: right?
14: He was with him the rest of his life. That's the whole thing is, you know, John Wooden died at 99 years old, 4 months before his 100th birthday. And I was anchoring Studio B at the time when the bulletin came across and it was John Wooden. And they said, hey, you want me to give you some notes on John Wooden? I said, no, I'm fine. I can ad lib about this all day long. But that's the whole thing. You're like, wow, 99, 4 months before his 100th birthday. And my lead was, I'm just glad it's not basketball season because that would have broke his heart.
15: Wow. Good point. Yeah, right. That is awesome. So just talking about your book for you, I know you're a really good athlete, quarterback, played multiple positions on the football team. You're also a water skier. So that's
14: just
15: water skier. So that's pretty amazing. So then you want to go, okay, I have a weak sports. I'm going to go to an elite camp. So how much does sports figure in your book?
14: Well, you know, there's a lot of it. There's the water skiing because it's interesting because, you know, there's not a lot of people that made a living water skiing. And I was one of them. And I was a show skier. And the more things you could do, if you could do front flips and back flips and back barefoot water skiing and you could do all these things, it was worth an extra 20, 25 bucks a week, you know, so you could make some real money if you could do all these things. So we killed ourselves learning how to do all these tricks, right? I mean, there's a story in there about me learning front flips and I would go over. I mean, the skis were 6 feet long, and if you would underturn the front flip, the back of the skis would slap you in the butt. And, you know, you got to do 100 of these things before you make one. And so by day 4, my butt was black and blue. By day 6, it was eggplant purple. And I kept putting water ski vests in my wetsuit on the backside so I could pad the skis from hitting me. And there's a line in the book that says, honestly, when I made my first front flip, there's a picture of me skiing away where I looked downright Kardashian because I had so much padding in the back of my wetsuit.
15: Wow.
14: It's a true story. Football, Brian. I was a quarterback in college. My first start ever as a quarterback, my first two passes were picked off for six. First two passes. I literally came off, I couldn't breathe. I mean, I was looking at my dad in the stands and my dad's like, shake it off. You're going to be fine.
15: Yeah.
14: It's fine. And you go to the sidelines and you sit, nobody wants to come talk to you because they know you're devastated.
15: And they're mad at you.
14: Yeah, and they're mad at you. And you're like, you're killing us, kid. Yeah. You're killing us. And then you had one of this is a story.

0: there and lead this team. And it meant a lot to me. And you go back in the thing, and we ran the ball for a while. Coach is like, maybe we shouldn't pass for a while. We ran the ball for a while, but then you get into a groove and you start throwing it. And he's right. You got to lead. You got to forget about the mistakes you made, and you've got to step forward. I mean, showing up is 98% of the battle.
1: Okay. In a way.
0: Talent. Yeah, and a also, little talent. Yeah. A little bit of luck. A lot of luck. A little talent. And, you know, some wisdom is a little bit.
1: That's a little Woody Allen mixed in there, too.
0: Right, right.
1: Trace Gallagher here. His book's out tomorrow. Download it today or order it today, and it'll get delivered this week. Turns out they were right all along. The lessons I learned eventually. Trace, more with Trace Gallagher in just a moment. You listen to the Brian Kilmeade Show.
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4: New York Giants taking down the rival Dallas Cowboys 28-20 on Sunday Night Football from East Rutherford. NFL Week 1 action wraps tonight on Monday Night Football when the Kansas City Chiefs take on the Denver Broncos in KC. Kickoff at 8:15 tonight. The next generation Tesla Roadster is coming. CEO Elon Musk took to X over the weekend to announce that the Roadster would be unveiled on October 1st, writing, quote, go for launch, along with the date. And Orlando residents will have their chance to weigh in on the city's latest budget proposal, now up to $1.8 billion. The public hearing scheduled at City Hall for 5 p.m. today.
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2: Hey, we are back. And just a quick announcement. I have a United the States coming out. It's going to come out October 13th, August. I wish it was still summer. And it's going to be United, the 6 crucial moments that forge the American miracle. And I think you guys are going to love it, especially because it is year 250 of the country. So I talked it out after doing 68 different individual 40-minute documentaries on What Made America Great and doing 6 other history books and talking to the most prestigious historians in the country, many of which are endorsing the book. I thought it would be a perfect time to come out with this book. And I think it's very readable and understandable. And it's going to be a Fox Nation special with it. But on the 16th, I'm going to be in Red Bank, New Jersey, at the Hackensack Meridian Health Theater, the Count Basie Theater, I should say, October 17th in Westbury, Long Island. So that'll be great. November 7th, I'll be in Clearwater, Florida. The very next day, November 8th, I'll be over in Jacksonville at the Florida Theater. And the 21st, I'll be at the Factory over right outside St. Louis in Chesterfield. So go to BrianKilmeade.com for tickets. You get VIP opportunities. It's going to be streamed on Fox Nation. Almost everybody that buys a ticket gets a book, and I'll sign all of it. And for the VIP, I was able to personalize it and get it through. It's a fun, informational, entertaining, patriotic night, and I think that we really enjoyed doing this over the last few years, but I'm totally revamping the show for this new book. So hopefully I'll see you all in person. 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

0: 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Orlando's news, weather, and traffic starts now.
1: Good afternoon. 12 o'clock here at WDBO. 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Our top story, the warnings from the tech community on AI getting louder. The CEO of Anthropic now saying that any measures to mitigate the technology are not moving fast enough and warns that AI could overpower society if not regulated by the government. And some lawmakers in Congress on both sides of the aisle are beginning to push for better safeguards. President Trump called the concerns from the AI community a conspiracy on social media. Vice President Vance didn't go that far, but told reporters today that the administration should regulate it in a sensible way.
2: I don't think Americans should be scared of anything. I think that we have to be mindful that there are risks, there are downsides to anything, and that's certainly true of AI.
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4: I'm Channel 9 Eyewitness News meteorologist Daniel McFarland, and we are watching rain chances building during this afternoon. More details coming up.
1: I'm Laurel Lee, 89 degrees, mostly sunny right now in Orlando. Continuing our team coverage, four people in Miami recovering at the hospital after a crane collapse today. Fire rescue crews had to extricate two people who got trapped in the construction box by the collapse, and a driver was injured. Fire Chief Robert Heva with more.
5: The crane operator, a 47-year-old male, a 27-year-old and 29-year-old construction worker were all transported to Ryder Trauma, minor injuries, and the female driver of the BMW traveling southbound was transported to Mercy Hospital, also with minor injuries.
1: Officials say the driver reversed her car just before the rig collapsed, and that actually likely saved her from having worse injuries than she has. After years of delays, the accused murderer of a Mount Dora couple is finally going to trial.
6: Opening statements began today in the first-degree murder trial of Vicki Williams, who was charged in the December 31st, 2022 fatal stabbings of Daryl and Sharon Getman. The trial follows multi-year postponements during which legal proceedings were stalled while Williams underwent mental competency assessments to determine whether she was fit to stand trial. Opening statements in the court proceedings started at 8:30 this morning. Isaac Abdel-Messiah, WDBO News.
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4: I'm Channel 9 Eyewitness News meteorologist Daniel McFarland, and we are tracking plenty of rain out there for the later portions of the day, and we're also looking at plenty of heat, too. Your high temperatures will reach the low 90s around much of the area, but keep in mind the heat index will make it feel like 100 degrees. For Channel 9 Eyewitness News, I'm meteorologist Daniel McFarland.
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18: Good afternoon. Expressways crash-free. Delays I-4 eastbound, Osceola to 535. Harford westbound, moving at speed the entire way between the bridge and Champions Gate. A pair of crashes along Colonial, one at the 417, one at Constantine Street. A crash Underwood at Orange. A crash Michigan at Taylor Avenue. From the WDBO Traffic Center, I'm Rito Grant.
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19: My fellow Americans, welcome. It is Eric Erickson here across the United States. Happy to have you with me. The phone number, 877-973-7425. 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We got a few tickets left. 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Would be happy to have you. It's going to be a fun time. It's going to be at the Gas South Theater, and it'll be a fun night. We got to talk about regulatory capture. I'm going to try not to bore my audience out of the gate today, but it's a very big topic, and it has become the topic online and off in the media in the last 96 hours. The President of the United States weighing in a short time ago. Let me explain what regulatory capture is. If you go way back to the invention of the telephone systems in the United States, Alexander Graham Bell invents the wireless or the wired telephone service, and the company that forms around the Bell service is called American Telephone and Telegraph. And as the Federal Communications Commission is being created now to monitor and control and write the rules for this new technology and the stringing of telephone lines around the country, the American Telephone and Telegraph Company, which you know as AT&T today, embraces the regulations. Not only does AT&T embrace the regulations, but it says to the federal government, hey, you guys aren't experts in this, and we are, so let us recommend the experts to write the regulations to control telecom in the United States. And for 70 years, only one telecommunications company existed, AT&T. Why? Because AT&T captured the regulators, and the regulators blocked anyone else from becoming a telephone company in the United States. The railroads did it with the Interstate Commerce Commission. The railroads created regional monopolies around the country. They controlled who sat on the Interstate Commerce Commission through political donations and the like, and they were able to block competitors and drive up the cost, the barriers to entry. The airlines did it with the Civil Aeronautics Board. For 40 years, the Civil Aeronautics Board set the rules on who could fly, what carriers there were, could there be regional carriers, and they blocked everybody. You had Delta and TWA and Pan Am and Eastern and American and United and Continental, and that sounded great, but they were regional airlines, and they were blocked on certain routes, and only with deregulation. The one good thing Jimmy Carter ever did, deregulate the airlines, costs went down, and the number of airlines expanded. The number of routes expanded. Most recently, Barack Obama allowed the insurance companies to shape the Affordable Care Act. It's not a coincidence that your costs keep going up. What happened? The insurance companies were given a seat at the table. The insurance companies shaped the Affordable Care Act. And what happened? You got a mandate for their insurance. You have to have health care insurance, but the government helpfully subsidizes your health care insurance. And who makes the money? The health insurance companies. And your costs keep going up. This past week, Dario Amodei, who is the CEO of Anthropic, published an essay called We Must Pace the Frontier. Now, what is the frontier? The frontier are the bleeding edge AI models. And a couple of weeks ago, there was something called the Hugging Face incident. The Hugging Face incident. Anthropic's competitor, OpenAI, which also uses proprietary AI models, set up some computers for some AI chatbots to collaborate with each other, and they were not supposed to get on the internet. Well, the AI chatbots convinced themselves to get on the internet and then broke into a company called Hugging Face and wreaked havoc. They weren't supposed to do that, and yet they learned from each other. They collaborated. They realized they needed to get online. They got online. They found their mission. They found their target, and they did it. And OpenAI was like, we must now be regulated. And Anthropic come out and said, we must now be regulated. And now you had a kid, Jacob Coxon, who worked no more than 4 months at Anthropic, and before that, 2 years at OpenAI. And he rushed out to the Wall Street Journal last week. And in a very coordinated rollout, the Wall Street Journal published an interview with him about how we're all going to die at the hands of AI. Now, what you need to know is that this kid had originally worked at a group called Newspeak. Newspeak funds the climate doomers. The climate doomers are the ones who've been telling us we're all going to die in the next decade because of climate change. And now suddenly a kid leaves one of those groups and goes to the AI companies, comes out and says we're all going to die not from climate change now, but from AI. The doomers keep doing this. They did it about nuclear power. They did it about Y2K. They did it about climate change. I mean, the list of doom and gloom goes on and on, on and on. Don't forget Y2K, COVID and mass pandemic, nuclear power, climate change, and now AI. And the doomers keep telling us we're all going to die unless we allow them to be the ones to regulate it. Now, follow along with me here. Dario Amodei writes this thing saying, government, you have to regulate us. OpenAI comes out and says, yep, we need to be regulated. Dario Amodei points to an outside nonprofit group called Meter, M-E-T-R. It's an organization that looks at AI and how it can be slowed down. Guess who the people at Meter are and who they're funded by? Well, that would be Anthropic. Now, this kid, Jacob Coxon, last week, he does his doom and gloom scenario, and he says, we're all going to die from AI. Who are the first people? Let me read you what I wrote this morning. And by the way, I didn't write this morning. I gave Claude all of the news stories last week. Claude is Anthropic's AI bot. And I gave Claude all of the links to all of the topics last week and said, Claude, examine this from the standpoint of regulatory capture and write me 2,000 words. Let me read for you what Claude wrote this morning. These are not the words of your host. These are the words of Anthropic's chatbot,

The Ban Artificial Superintelligence Act, which creates a cabinet-level federal agency to police AI, advised by a board of artificial intelligence experts carrying a corporate death penalty and 20 years in prison for violators if they try to build superintelligent AI. Parker Thayer walked through the timeline. Pay attention to this now. And again, these are the words of Anthropic's chatbot, Claude, when I gave it all the links and said, write about this from the standpoint of regulatory capture. The Wall Street Journal published this exclusive with Jacob Cox at 18 minutes before Cox had posted anything, which means the rollout was planned in advance. Brian Chow went looking at the resume, and Parker Thayer confirmed what he found. The insider who set off a stampede in Congress had worked for Anthropic for no more than 4 months. His own post says his 3 years of pre-training research were split between two companies, which means nearly all of it happened at OpenAI, not at the company he was resigning from in protest. Before either job in 2021, he was a fellow at Newspeak, a British outfit The Guardian once described as trying to hack British politics, which Brian Chow reports was bankrolled by the Long-Term Future Fund and the Effective Altruism Infrastructure Fund. Newspeak is directly connected to prison abolition activism and the radical environmental group Extinction Rebellion. The first three accounts to amplify Jacob Cox, and all within 15 minutes, were the general counsel of Encode AI, the head of policy at the AI Policy Network, and the head of the AI Futures Project. All three organizations are funded through the Survival and Flourishing Fund, which directs the giving of Jen Talon, an Anthropic investor. Coxon took a $20,000 scholarship in 2022 from Good Ventures, the foundation behind Open Philanthropy, since renamed Coefficient Giving. Dustin Moskowitz, who runs Coefficient Giving, led Anthropic's Series A funding. Holden Karnofsky, who co-founded Open Philanthropy, joined Anthropic and is married to Anthropic's president, Daniela Amodi, Dario Amodi's younger sister. The amplification drew 165 million views. 76% of it was foreign. The people who own Anthropic are funding the movement demanding that Anthropic be regulated. Moskowitz has more than $1 billion out the door in AI safety advocacy and another $1 billion committed this year. It's not a coincidence of adjacent interests. It's one network financing both sides of the debate. Run the sequence forward and the shape of it is plain. That's such a Claude line. You can tell Claude wrote that. Congress panics. It passes Bernie Sanders' bill or a milder version with the same architecture, a federal body, an approval process keyed to model size, and a board of experts to advise it. Anthropic clears the threshold, and its competitors, along with every startup that has not raised $10 billion, do not. The experts seated on that board come from the same nonprofits, the same donors fund. The third-party evaluators with the desk and the badge is Meta, which Amodi himself named, and which David Sachs says is intertwined with Anthropic's investors and staff. The company ends up holding the pen that writes the rules as rivals have to follow, and it gets there without a single illegal act. And by the way, who is the competitor? Who is the threatening competitor? It's not OpenAI. OpenAI and Anthropic are not turning a profit at all. You know who's turning a profit in the AI game? Meta. Mark Zuckerberg favors open models of AI, open source models, models that everybody can look at, examine, and find the weaknesses of. Anthropic and OpenAI want closed models, proprietary models no one can examine. Mark Zuckerberg is making money in AI. OpenAI and Anthropic are not. So along come Anthropic and OpenAI and say, hey, we need all of our models to be regulated by Congress and put this group in charge, this group that Anthropic is actually behind. Anthropic has an IPO coming out. It hasn't made a single dime. OpenAI has put off its IPO until next year. It hasn't made a single dime. Facebook has made $60 billion. And now Barack Obama has gotten in on the act and says AI needs to be regulated just like Dario Amodi wants. Amodi, by the way, is a Democratic donor. And his wife tried to get Jeffrey Epstein to start a porn company with her after he had already been convicted of crimes as a registered sex offender. Yo, we're watching regulatory capture play out in real time. AT&T did it with the phone companies. The railroad industry did it at the turn of the 20th century. The airlines did it in the 1950s and 60s. The insurance companies did it with the Affordable Care Act. And here comes Anthropic and OpenAI demanding Congress, please regulate us. We must be regulated. Please regulate us.

0: And you know what they don't want? They don't want liability. They don't want Hammurabi's law. Hammurabi's law, instead of having regulations on building construction back in Mesopotamia, Hammurabi said if you build the building and people get killed because your construction was flawed, you die. Strict liability. What Anthropic and OpenAI are not asking for is strict liability. They don't want to be sued if the AI screws something up. They don't want that. They want government to regulate them and protect them from being sued by people. We're watching an orchestrated political campaign to get you scared of AI, to convince you to go along with the AI companies to be regulated, not because they think it's good for you, but because they think it's good for them. The AI doomers are funded by the AI companies, and they're trying to scare you to make sure the AI companies get regulated by the regulators the AI companies want.
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1: Call the show. 1-877-97-ERIC. That's 1-877-973-7425. Now, the three big things you need to know, powered by Mark Spain Real Estate.
3: The Kennedy Center could close as early as Tuesday because of serious financial problems. The Washington Post reports the center's board is considering a shutdown after warnings that keeping the main building open could pose safety risks following a recent ceiling collapse. Saudi Arabia may run out of oil ready for export if it can't restart a critical pipeline damaged by drone attacks on Friday. Satellite photos show heavy damage to a key pumping station on the pipeline, and oil traders are warning 4% of the world's oil supply could be at risk, driving prices higher. President Trump defending the AI industry as concerns grow about an advancement of the growing technology. In a Truth Social post this morning, Trump said, quote, "The only control or guardrails the AI needs is a strong and smart, high IQ president, and the USA has that in spades."
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4: In 1927, Charles Lindbergh made history, becoming the first to fly solo nonstop across the Atlantic, taking off in New York and landing in Paris. That moment helped spark public confidence in air travel. 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I'm Isaac Abdel-Messiah, and that's your America 250 moment on WDBO, Orlando's news and talk.
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6: Joining us now, Mike Lester, fiduciary, wealth manager, and founder of Talon. Oh, and Mike is also the host of Guarding Your Nest Egg Radio. Mike, I have a question for you. What would you say to someone who's retiring or already retired who wants some participation in the stock market but's concerned about potential risk?
7: We have to find a way to navigate it. And the best way to figure out your personal situation is to do an analysis of your portfolio, where you're at right now. Where is that likely to take you? But then also, what are all the investment options that you have? There is no silver bullet secret sauce, but knowing what all of your investment options are and then going back and having somebody help you make informed decisions is extremely important. And too many companies out there, Cheryl, we both know this, will try to steer people in a direction because that's what their company does, whether it's good for the person investing or not.
6: And let's talk about options for a second, Mike, because not every option is right for everyone. And that comes out of the comprehensive financial plan, doesn't it?
7: And also comes out of just the fiduciary standard that we're under. The way the fiduciary standard is supposed to work is we sit down, we have a conversation, we do analysis of your portfolio, and we take a look at all the investment options that are available to you. Again, it sounds like a broken record, but that's how it works.
6: Mm-hmm.
7: that's why I keep talking about it. Like, we're looking at all of the investment options that are available. Now, our job is to help people not just make informed decisions, but if there's a way for us to help you do better than you were doing on your own or your current advisor, and then we, you know, net of our fee, you're doing better and you're more confident. And if we can't do that for you, there's really no reason to work together. Analysis, it's income planning, it's tax planning, it's complementary estate planning. If we do all of that for you and at the end of the day, there's not enough value, I just hope that you feel like the time that you spent with us was valuable because you get the analysis, you get the comprehensive financial plan, you get the complementary estate plan, you get all of that. So I want to make sure that anybody who calls or sits down with us, they feel like, all right, well, whether or not they decided to work with us, at least they feel like their time was beneficial to them.
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0: Okay. So let's weave a couple of things together here because I'm just fascinated by this. So Dario Amodi, who is the president or the CEO of Anthropic, his wife is considered the first lady of Anthropic, and she is one of his advisors and the company's advisors. And she, after Jeffrey Epstein was a convicted and registered sex offender, asked Jeffrey Epstein to fund a pornography company. Now, today, Bernie Sanders is doing an event in Washington, D.C. with one of the people who wanted to rehabilitate Jeffrey Epstein's image, a guy you've heard of named Steve Bannon. Remember, Steve Bannon was closely associated with Jeffrey Epstein, has lots of pictures of himself hanging out with Epstein at Epstein's house, wanted to rehabilitate Epstein's image. And so now he's on the same side as Amodi, whose wife has ties to Epstein. And then there's Bernie Sanders in the middle. Why is it the perverted elite of this nation are all doing these sorts of things together? They're all collaborating together. The deviants and the perverts of the national elite have gotten together to decide that they want to control the information. And that's what this is about. They want to be able to control the information. And by the way, you know who else wants to have them work and be successful? China. And by the way, Steve Bannon also has some questionable ties to various Chinese figures, in addition to wanting to rehabilitate Jeffrey Epstein. And they're all collaborating together with Bernie Sanders, a man who honeymooned in the Soviet Union, to try to shut down the American advance in AI. It shouldn't make you wonder whose side they're actually on. I, of course, am on your side, which is why I recommend things like Incogni to you, because I've seen what it's done to my phone, getting it to silence the spammers and the telemarketers, and it can do the same for you. They've got some wild stories. For example, this woman in Batavia, Illinois, had a man show up at her house at 2:30 in the morning because he saw her on the internet, became obsessed with her, bought her home address for $2 from a data broker online, and showed up at her house to watch her sleep. 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
3: 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Our top story, the warnings from the tech community on AI are getting louder. The CEO of Anthropic is now saying that any measures to mitigate the technology are not moving fast enough and warns that AI could overpower society if not regulated by the government. And some lawmakers in Congress on both sides of the aisle are beginning to push for better safeguards. President Trump called the concerns from the AI community a conspiracy on social media. Vice President Vance didn't go that far, but told reporters today that the administration should regulate it in a sensible way.
10: You know, it's something that we're concerned by, but we want to make sure that we actually regulate smartly and we're thoughtful about the risk here.
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12: I'm Channel 9 Eyewitness News meteorologist Daniel McFarland, and we are watching rain chances building during this afternoon. More details coming up.
3: I'm Laurel Lee, 89 degrees, mostly sunny right now in Orlando. Continuing our team coverage, 25 years ago, one man's decision at Orlando International Airport may have changed the course of history.
4: 1 month before the September 11th attacks, Immigration Inspector Jose Melendez Perez refused to let a suspicious traveler enter the country. That man would later be identified as the suspected 20th hijacker, Mohammed Al-Qahtani, who had just arrived at OIA from Saudi Arabia.
13: It was him. I could see evil in his eyes.
4: After questioning Al-Qahtani, Melendez Perez denied him entry and sent him back on the same plane he arrived on. Investigators would later identify Al-Qahtani as the man believed to be the intended 20th hijacker, possibly assigned to the United Airlines Flight 93. It was the only hijacked plane with four terrorists instead of five. Isaac Abdel-Messiah, WDBO News.
3: Ashley Moody has a clear advantage in her Senate race.
14: That's what Qantas Insight said after releasing a new poll on Friday in the race between the Republican and Democrat Angie Nixon. That poll shows Moody up almost 7.5 points. Only 4% remain undecided, with that election now less than 2 months away. Moody leading with men and voters 45 and older, while Nixon leads with women and younger voters. The RealClearPolitics.com average has Moody up over 8.5 points. And as we approach that general election date, make sure to stay tuned here to WDBO, your election headquarters. 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
12: I'm Channel 9 Eyewitness News meteorologist David McFarland. We've already seen our temperatures rise up quite a bit over the last couple hours, so now we turn our attention to rain chances. Those will start to build in the middle of the afternoon, and the heaviest rain will happen in the early evening. Frequent lightning and strong winds of 40 miles per hour are the biggest threat. For Channel 9 Eyewitness News, I'm meteorologist Daniel McFarland.
1: 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Triple Team Traffic.
2: Expressways crash free, delays I-4 eastbound, Osceola to 535, I-4 westbound, Princeton to Colonial, a crash Taft-Vineland at Satellite, a crash Valencia College at Chickasaw, a crash Underwood at Orange, a crash Colonial at Constantine Street, a crash Michigan at Taylor Avenue. From the WDBO Traffic Center, I'm Rito Grant.
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0: Howdy, welcome. It is Eric Erickson here. Glad to have you with me today. The phone number is 877-973-7425. If you want to be on the program, I hope you had a fantastic weekend. Was it not fantastic to have football back? I mean, real, not what we had last week and not preseason, but actual season football. The Giants and the Cowboys. Now, listen, I need to say something to all of you, and I need to say it lovingly. Many of you I know, my wife included, and one person on my team, are Dallas Cowboy fans. I have a lot of friends who are Cowboy fans. And I just need you to know, at this point, having seen him last night watching the game, you've got nothing to lose. Put Jerry Jones out there as quarterback. I mean, just he will do you no worse than what happened in that game last night against the Giants. That just let the owner of the team be the quarterback, because, you know, at least Arthur Blank has decided to hand the calls to Matt Ryan. And it's a rebuilding decade for the Falcons. But y'all, come on, Cowboys. When's the last time y'all went to the Super Bowl? I remember they were like America's team in the 90s, and now not. But hey, listen to me. Listen to me. I know y'all lost last night. But just look yourself in the mirror. Cowboys fans, look yourself in the mirror and repeat after me. We may have lost, and they may have won, but thank God we are not the Jets. We can move on now. Can we got to talk about some racism here. Beau French barely won the primary in Texas to be the railroad commissioner. Now, for those of you outside of the great state of Texas, the Railroad Commission in Texas does not actually regulate the railroads. They regulate oil and gas. It's a quirk of history. Changes in rules. They changed the regulatory structure. They did not change the name. It's the Railroad Commission. And Beau French is the Republican running. Now, I want to step back because I mentioned this last week. Last week, there was some boomer, and I don't mean this disparagingly to the boomer generation, but he was a boomer, and he saw that picture that went viral of that very attractive young woman, trying to avoid the phrase hot chick, very, very attractive young woman who was an Ole Miss fan. Last weekend, there was one particular viral shot of this Ole Miss young woman nearly spilling out of her outfit, cheering on Ole Miss. And he saw that picture of this young blonde Ole Miss fan, and his response was, "And we fought the Nazis so the brown-skinned people could take over this country and take the job you're going to have," or something like that. It was very much a you hot young lady are cheering on a football team, and meanwhile the brown people are going to destroy this country. What a weird response! You see a picture of an attractive young white blonde woman in Ole Miss attire about to spill out of her blouse, and your thought was, "We got too many brown people in the country." Well, Beau French, the Republican candidate for a railroad commission in Texas, had a hold my beer moment. He saw a picture of the University of Texas game. And in the picture, there is a cluster of clearly American Indian, but Southeast Asian Indian students together. They are in their Longhorn outfits. They are in their orange shirts. They are in their Stetsons. They are in their Texas logos, and they are having a blast. People are throwing drinks in the crowd. They have just beaten Ohio State barely. But for Arch Manning, they could have had a blowout. He is not a great quarterback, y'all. They are celebrating. They are as American as you can be. We want these young people who are not white to come to this country and assimilate into American culture. And there is no greater cultural assimilation than going to the University of Texas at Austin, becoming a Longhorns fan, putting on your Stetsons and cheering on your football team. The fact is these kids are not cheering on a soccer team. They're cheering on an American football team. And by the way, a number of them are second-generation American citizens. They're not foreign exchange students. They're actually American citizens at the University of Texas. And what does Beau French do, the Railroad Commission candidate who barely won his primary? This is his tweet. I heard UT graduation this year looked like this. I didn't believe it. The problem is now obviously far worse than anyone imagined. UT graduation looked like this. What did it look like? A group of super hardcore football fans throwing beers in the air, wearing University of Texas shirts with their Stetsons on, cheering on America's pastime. Oh, he meant the brown skin. He meant the brown skin. This man, Beau French, is running to regulate the oil and gas industry in Texas, and he spent more time railing on brown-skinned people in Texas. By the way, also Hispanic people. And he's being defended by a weird assortment of a lot of anonymous accounts who are really, really upset about Indian Americans going to the University of Texas and immigrants going to the University of Texas. Let me give you the actual data here. The University of Texas is bound by a state law in Texas that requires that 90% of its freshmen be Texas residents and 4% be foreign. That's the incoming class, the University of Texas, the freshman, is 4% foreign. Let me give you the actual racial breakdown for the University of Texas at Austin. 32.4% white, 25.2% Hispanic. So for Texas, you have 57.6% of the University of Texas at Austin is white, or I hate to use the phrase, but it's in the demographics, non-white Hispanic. 21% is Asian. 10% is international. 4.5% black. 3.7% multi-ethnic. In other words, my friends, the Asian, 21.8% Asian, that's actually Asian Americans. If you want a better sense of this, that kind of lines up with the population of the state of Texas. You know, Hispanics are about to be the majority in Texas, and here comes a Republican candidate for the Railroad Commission in Texas who is blasting the Indian American kids. Now, I need you to know, I live in a very multiracial, multi-ethnic neighborhood. My two neighbors on my left are white. My neighbor across the street is a mixed ethnicity household. Next to them, white. Next to them, white. On the other side of me, black. Across the street from them, Indian. Next to them, black. Next to the neighbors on the other side, Indian. We got an Asian couple up the street as well. They're as American as you and me. Not all of them celebrate Christmas. Some of them celebrate Diwali. The 4th of July, black, white, Hispanic, Asian, it doesn't matter. Everybody's got their American flags up and grilling. Everybody goes to the pool and grills together. They're as American as you and me. And there's an outpouring of hostility. And they seize on a kernel of truth to be racist. It is true that in this country, there is a growing movement by a number of corporations to abuse the H-1B visa system. And yes, there has been a pretty documented pattern that if the person in charge of H-1B visas in this country for a company is not American, they tend to have biases in favor of recruiting more H-1B people of their own ethnicity. And the law should be changed. But to attack the people who have come to the country, many of whom, by the way, again, I got to point this out. Many of the young men in this picture, they're clearly part of a fraternity. Many of these young men are American citizens. They're second generation Americans. And a Republican is saying, we don't want your kind. Now, think about this. The left went all in on identity politics and they started losing. The left started losing. Hello, Donald Trump won the popular vote in 2024. And now you have a group of people on the right who've decided to say, hold my beer, and they're going to double down on the identity politics of the left, and they're as virulently racist as the left is. And it's not a coincidence. I don't think it's a coincidence at all that on social media, the people who are defending Beau French the loudest are the people who are dependent on the algorithm for revenue. The people who need to drive traffic to their websites and their social media feeds on the right are the ones doubling down in defense of this racism. Everyone else is put off by it. The governor of Texas, Greg Abbott, I wish he had been more forceful in his condemnation, but he came out and said that those are his views. They are not my views. Now, let me put this to you bluntly. Do you know who Kirk Lazarus is? Do y'all know who Kirk Lazarus is? If you have never seen Tropic Thunder, it is a movie that could not be made today because of people's sensitivities. Kirk Lazarus is Robert Downey Jr.'s character, and Robert Downey Jr. is in blackface for the movie. And he plays a man named Kirk Lazarus, a black actor, who has a very famous line. Never go full. I'll just say the R word because some of you get very sensitive about it. Never go full tardré. For those of you who get really, really, really sensitive, it's a very famous line from Tropic Thunder. You should watch. I let my son watch Tropic Thunder. It is one of his favorite movies. There is not a moment of that movie where you're not dying laughing. It's one of the funniest movies made. Kirk Lazarus has that line. Here's the problem, Republicans. Too many Republicans have decided to ignore Kirk Lazarus's advice. And now we're letting the grifters and the morons be the faces of the Republican Party. When the political left embraced full identity politics, they started losing. They lost to Donald Trump in 2016. They lost to Donald Trump with the popular vote in 2024. And now you people on the right who decided to embrace the identity politics of the left, you've ignored Kirk Lazarus's advice. And if you dominate Republican politics, you're going to start losing just like the left started losing when they embraced the identity politics of racism. Because you're a bunch of racists. And those of you hucksters and grifters and algorithmically dependent revenue hucksters online, on Twitter, who've decided to amplify the racism and amplify the race baiting and amplify the racial victimization of white people, the truth of the matter is the white race in the United States of America is actually populationally in decline. Hispanic voters are the most reproductive people in the country. And that's not the illegal immigrants. That's the native-born American citizens who are Hispanics. They reproduce more than you white people. And it's just wild to me that there's a segment of the right that has decided to embrace racism as a national identity at a moment the white race is beginning to be in decline. And I would just point out to you that when the Democratic Party embraced the identity politics of Hispanic and black voters, those Hispanic and black voters, they moved to the right. Why? Because at the end of the day, these people, like many of those kids in that picture in Texas, are Americans. They're not black Americans. They're not Indian Americans. They're not white Americans. They're Americans. They eschew the idea of hyphenated Americanism. They believe in America. These young men in that picture embrace quintessential American culture. Longhorn football in Austin, Texas, having a few beers, throwing them in the air when they win, cheering them on, wearing their Stetsons. All you people who said we can't have these people, they don't assimilate. This is a picture of young men who are not of white American origin, who have assimilated the way you said they needed to assimilate, and you're still rejecting them because of the color of their skin. They are more American than you.
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3: The Emmy Awards are set for later this evening. Heading into the big event, the final season of HBO Max's Hacks leads the comedy field with 24 nominations. That's a record for a comedy series, besting the previous record of 23 held by The Bear in 2024 in the studio last year. President Trump is accusing Congresswoman Alexandria Ocasio-Cortez and New York City Mayor Sokhrab Momdani of laughing at Friday's 9/11 commemoration ceremony. The president reacted to a quick video of the two greeting each other and appearing to quickly laugh. Trump called it terrible. Mitch McConnell's attendance as members return to the U.S. Senate remains in question. Lawmakers are reconvening on Capitol Hill today, 3 months after McConnell was hospitalized after reportedly falling at his D.C. residence. He has not been seen in public since.
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6: Howdy, welcome. 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That reminds me, I got to get a putter ordered for my buddy Kevin. I also got to get, Bobby, my golf instructor, I've signed up for golf lessons. I got to get back. I've had a couple of crazy weeks, and I got to get back for a golf lesson. I'm doing a little better, and he's just done little simple things for me. We move on to other stuff, though. None of you care. But I'm going to get good at golf before I go play that fancy course next month. I've also got to play golf with Vice President Pence, apparently, in a couple of weeks. I don't like to do that because he's way better than me. He's not good, but he's better than me. Okay, we got more to talk about. And when we come back, I want to talk about the where did all the normal people go? But if you haven't heard, Tom Tiffany is the Republican gubernatorial candidate in Wisconsin, and he was in a plane crash this weekend. His plane had to make an emergency landing on a lake, and he had to swim to shore because the plane took on water really fast, and they had to get out and swim.
7: The plane lost power, and Len said to me, we are going down, pull your seatbelt tight. Probably about 10 seconds later, we hit the water. We are just really fortunate. We're really fortunate that God was looking after us last night. And we're also really fortunate that the first responders, those behind me, the fire department, the sheriff's department, as well as the city of Wausau police, for their quick response, we're really fortunate for what they did.
6: 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The plane began rapidly taking on water and sinking. 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
5: 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Orlando's news, weather, and traffic starts now.
11: Good afternoon. 1 o'clock here at WDBO. Our top story, the warnings from the tech community on AI getting louder. The CEO of Anthropic now saying that any measures to mitigate the technology are not moving fast enough and warns the AI could overpower society if not regulated by the government. And some lawmakers in Congress on both sides of the aisle are beginning to push for better safeguards. President Trump called the concerns from the AI community a conspiracy on social media. Vice President Vance didn't go that far, but told reporters today the administration should regulate it in a sensible way.
12: I feel a little bit weird about the fact that you have so many frontier AI tech companies kind of coming to the government and begging the government to regulate them. It feels a little bit to me like a bit of a Trojan horse. So I think we just have to be careful about this.
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14: I'm Channel 9 Eyewitness News meteorologist Daniel McFarland, and we are watching rain chances building during this afternoon. More details coming up.
11: I'm Laurel Lee, 91 degrees, mostly sunny right now in Orlando. Continuing our team coverage, federal investigators have yet to determine the cause of last week's crash of a cargo plane in Florida. ABC's Jim Ryan tells us about an early fallout from the disaster.
15: Amazon has paused its contract with Miami-based 21 Air after last week's deadly crash involving one of its cargo jets. Five people were killed when a 21 Air Boeing 767 with Amazon markings overran the runway at Miami.
11: It's officially a record.
16: This is the longest since the modern satellite era began in the 1960s that the Atlantic hurricane season has been without a hurricane. The record was set on Saturday. The previous record was held by Gustav in 2002 and Umberto in 2013, both becoming hurricanes on September the 11th of those years. A key in all of this is the continued El Nino event that is leading to a strong wind shear as storms approach the Caribbean and form in the Gulf. The National Hurricane Center is monitoring a disturbance in the central Atlantic as of the most recent advisories, with a 30% chance to develop over the next 7 days. For the latest, make sure to check out the hurricane guide inside the WDBO app. Greg Rhodes, WDBO News.
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14: I'm Channel 9 Eyewitness News meteorologist David McFarland. We've already seen our temperatures rise up quite a bit over the last couple hours, so now we turn our attention to rain chances. Those will start to build in the middle of the afternoon, and the heaviest rain will happen in the early evening. Frequent lightning and strong winds of 40 miles per hour are the biggest threat. For Channel 9 Eyewitness News, I'm meteorologist Daniel McFarland.
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21: Expressways crash-free, delays I-4 eastbound Osceola to 535, I-4 westbound Princeton to Colonial, a crash Hiawassee at Raleigh Street, a crash Colonial at Constantine Street, a crash Vineland near Conroy, a crash Valencia College at Chickasaw, a crash Taft Vineland at Satellite. From the WDBO Traffic Center, I'm Rito Grant.
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0: they're going to restaurants and they're cooking for friends and they're inviting friends over. Normal people are doing these things. And those are the people who ultimately determine the election. And I want you to understand something, that if you lose the election in November, it's because the normal people in your state decided that your party was the weirder party and the more obnoxious party. And I think Republicans might be surprised by some of the election outcomes this year, because they traded normal for crazy. And the normal people look at the Democrats and say, well, they're crazy too. They're just not as crazy. And in other states, the Democrats are going to realize that, you know what? We should have listened to Kirk Lazarus. And we didn't. And we let those people dictate our politics, and the normal people rejected us there. I think the normal people having the ultimate say in the election outcome, because they're the swing voters, is a good thing. But, man, we could use some more normalcy in our political conversations right now.
1: Those who love him, listen to find out what he's going to say next. Those who disagree with him, also listen to see what he's going to say next. It's the Eric Erickson Show. Now, the three big things you need to know, powered by Mark Spain Real Estate.
2: Week one of the NFL season wraps up tonight with one of the AFC's historic rivalries. The Kansas City Chiefs will host the Denver Broncos from Arrowhead Stadium. KC quarterback Patrick Mahomes will start after a remarkable recovery from a torn ACL, while Denver's Bo Nix plays his first game since breaking his ankle during last year's playoffs. Severe storms take aim at the Midwest this week. The main threat expected to be heavy rain, damaging wind gusts, and possible tornadoes. Starting today, a level 3 out of 4 flash flood threat is covering parts of central Iowa. Police in Phoenix, Arizona, investigating after vandals defaced a newly unveiled statue of conservative activist Charlie Kirk outside the Turning Point USA headquarters. Red paint was found sprayed across the monument Sunday morning.
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0: 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For the next couple of weeks, you're going to have the paywall gone so you can be smarter than the average bear. I got to play you some audio, and this gets back to normalcy. And the normal people actually want crime taken care of.
12: Now, data does show that drug overdose deaths are down 17% and EMS calls to overdoses are down about 22% compared to this time last year within King County as a whole. Meanwhile, the mayor's proposed budget is expected in the coming weeks, which will reveal what public safety departments, if any, will see cuts or keep their funding as the city faces a large budget deficit. Reporting live here in Seattle tonight, Tyler Cunnington, Como News.
13: Tyler, thanks very much. In a statement, Mayor Katie Wilson said she appreciates hearing from business community and says many of their requests are already underway. She went on to say this, quote, Seattle is making progress step by step.
0: They've had another person kill a 68-year-old in Seattle. 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
1: 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Orlando's news, weather, and traffic starts now.
2: 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Our top story, tech industry leaders are warning about the threat posed by the rapid acceleration of AI technology. Fox's Bill Malusian has more from Washington.
14: All of the biggest leaders in American AI got on the same page and actually agreed with each other. They say AI has to slow down and have some guardrails because of how quickly it's advancing and sometimes even going rogue. Now, this all began when Anthropic CEO Dario Amodei published an essay that warned, without a slowdown, AI systems could become capable within just the next 6 to 12 months of coordinating massive agent swarms that could take over the entire internet. Well, after that, Elon Musk and OpenAI CEO Sam Altman immediately came out and said they agree with Amodei about needing a slowdown and warned about the risks, which Amodei says includes concerns about humans losing control of self-improving superintelligence.
2: President Trump has dismissed calls for an AI slowdown, alleging there is a sick conspiracy against the development of AI in data centers.
1: This is
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16: I'm Channel 9 Eyewitness News meteorologist Daniel McFarland, and we are watching rain chances building during this afternoon. More details coming up.
2: I'm Laurel Lee, 91 degrees, mostly sunny right now in Orlando. Continuing our team coverage, four people in Miami are recovering at the hospital after a crane collapse today. Fire rescue crews had to extract two people who got trapped in the construction box by the collapse, and a driver was also injured. Here's Fire Chief Robert Hevea.
17: It was a very complex scene with a fire that was occurring. Our crews were putting out the fire and our technical rescue team working simultaneously to cut through the connex box, the construction box, and they were able to successfully extricate the two victims.
2: The operator of the crane was also taken to the hospital. Officials say the driver reversed her car just before the rig collapsed, and that action likely saved her from having worse injuries. Hallow Scream is officially underway at SeaWorld Orlando, bringing haunted houses, scare zones, and nighttime entertainment back for the Halloween season.
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16: I'm Channel 9 Eyewitness News meteorologist David McFarland, and we've already seen our temperatures rise up quite a bit over the last couple hours, so now we turn our attention to rain chances. Those will start to build in the middle of the afternoon, and the heaviest rain will happen in the early evening. Frequent lightning and strong winds of 40 miles per hour are the biggest threat. For Channel 9 Eyewitness News, I'm meteorologist Daniel McFarland.
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28: 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From the WDBO Traffic Center, I'm Reno Grant.
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0: Well, oil pressure is easing a little bit, which is good. Prices coming down a little bit. The Dow is down, though, and part of the issue here is the Treasury yield. It hit 5%. Now, it's reversed itself. Keep in mind, the Federal Reserve meets this week. And there are growing concerns on Wall Street. They are going to raise interest rates, which they probably should, because inflation still isn't getting 2%. Concurrent to this, by the way, the president has said that there's no need for more AI regulation, and essentially points out exactly what I have pointed out. The president, I agree that these AI companies are trying to capture the regulators, and that we should not let them. And frankly, Congress is just too dumb to figure it out themselves. By the way, the Speaker of the House was also on. I don't know that I actually pulled the clip on this. Maybe I did. No, I don't think I did.
4: Security of making sure the models are safe.
5: Yeah, but they're calling for that to happen as soon as possible. They're conveying this urgency. They're conveying fears. They want a consistent set of rules of the road for everyone. So when are you going to invite these moguls, these AI experts, to Washington? I mean, it sounds to me like they would come tomorrow or Tuesday.
4: Yeah, but Jake, here's the problem. I've been meeting with all of them individually since I became speaker. I mean, regularly. I've visited with all these guys. The problem is they all have a different prescription on what they say the regulation is supposed to be. The problem is they're all competitors. Each one of them wants to maintain an edge over the others. What David Sacks is saying in his post that was just published late last night is that they need to take personal responsibility first, and we need to get them all in a room at the same time and agree on what the guardrails are. That's the only way to do this. If Congress just races in and does some sort of emergency session to try to regulate AI, we will lose the race to China, and that is a threat to every single American. So we've got to have balance. We've got to have steady hands at the wheel. I'm one of the ones calling for the summoning of this meeting, and I will be pushing that myself because it is a top priority. But we don't need everybody to panic right now. We need to handle this new technology like we have others in the past and make sure we're doing everything we can responsibly to also not smother American innovation. We have to do both things simultaneously.
0: Well said, Mr. Speaker. Now, we got to talk about the Republican ad war as well that's firing up. Before we do, though, I want to go over to Ponca City, Oklahoma, and talk to Claude, not Anthropics Claude, but the actual human being Claude. Welcome to the show. How are you?
6: Oh, great, sir. How are you doing today?
0: Good. What's going on?
6: I was just listening to your observation about normal people not wanting to discuss politics, but about, you know, the news of the day.
0: Mm-hmm.
6: And I never paint a whole section of people with a broad brush. Most normal people want to be informed. Most normal people would vote against the policies, either Democrat or Republican, if they had information. But like you say, it's not apathy, but most people don't listen to the news because they rather listen to something else, and they take for granted that everything is going to be okay. However, that is a time difference in what normal used to be. Normally, normal people, as you say, were informed and they voted accordingly. That was back in when we only had three, four stations. And basically, normal people were forced to watch the news that came on at 6 o'clock because mm-hmm. it was on every channel. Now with these sounds where you get 100 stations, and where you are deflected by entertainment and football and sports, most people prefer to watch the sports, and they can get around without listening to the news. So normal people mostly think that their representatives represent them, either with a D saying that, and then normal people are upset now because they didn't pay attention, because now, finally, after this talk about football, we are now affected with higher taxes, with gas prices, and everything else. If the normal people had known that, the normal people would have voted against it, and that they knew about the taxes. But the point is, normal people would have, and because of the complacency that they have until the price of water and everything goes up, and we get war and 9/11. And when you talk about the Asians, you know, if they are smart, there was suspicion why there was so many Asians. That depends on what we need to specify. Are we talking about the Asians as chain students who came over that also learned, went to MIT and took all our knowledge there? And so we have to be more specific when we talk about things. And more observant, sure it is. I talk to people, and most people don't want to get involved in politics, so they talk about anything that's possible because they don't know, because the average person doesn't know.
0: Paul, let me jump in here, because that's well stated. And I would just say as well that to add to your point that normal people, they don't focus on politics, and they tend to elect people they think will do a good job. And more normal people are... Well, they're juxtaposing the parties against each other. That's just why we're swinging back and forth so much between Republicans and Democrats is I really do think one of the biggest issues we have in the country right now is you have people who they try not to pay attention to politics. They got lives, they got families, they got jobs, they got hobbies, they got interests. They pass things off to the politicians, and then, like you said, they wake up one day and their taxes are high. We have gone to war with Iran, and looks like we didn't actually have a plan to win the war, and so they're going to swing back the other way. And they do get worn out of the back and forth. And so two things happen. One is they do a pox on both your houses and they stay home. The other is they really get mad at the party in power and they go side with the other people. I have a sneaking suspicion what's going to happen this time is that they're in certain states so aggravated with how insane the Democrats have gotten, they're going to go vote for the Republicans nonetheless. And in other states, they're so mad about how insane the Republicans are, they're going to go vote for the Democrats. And the Republican message right now is to remind people of how insane the Democrats are. The Senate Leadership Fund is the Republican super PAC, and it just dropped $25 million across seven races. It's going to spend $8.44 million in Ohio, $4.72 million in North Carolina, $3.81 in Iowa, $3.56 in Maine, $1.81 in Michigan, $1.53 in New Hampshire, $1.13 in Alaska. Notice the two races where the money's not being spent. One is Texas. But the answer to that is that the president's super PAC is spending $10 million in Texas, so the Senate Leadership Fund money is not needed there. Notice the other one, though. They're not spending money in Georgia. They're not spending money in Georgia. That is pretty noticeable that the Republican Senate Leadership Fund is not spending money for Mike Collins in Georgia. They're spending money in Texas. So the Trump super PAC is spending money in Texas. But none of them are spending money in Georgia. I got to tell you, so there is an ad in Georgia for Mike Collins, and it is an AI ad of John Ossoff, that he spends his time on his makeup and his hair and not enough time on you. And essentially it comes across as John Ossoff is too attractive to be elected to the city. It's a very weird ad, and it's all AI generated. And I find it weird that some of these GOP consultants, and in Texas, by the way, in Texas, Ken Paxton is running an ad against James Tallarico, and it's the Tallarico version of the Bible. And it has all the crazy things that Tallarico has said, but instead of using the actual video clips of James Tallarico, it's AI generated. It's the weirdest dumb thing I think I've seen. Why are you using AI generated creep video when you actually have Tallarico on video saying the things you're saying he says? Use the actual video so people know it's true, but they're not doing it. The trying to take shortcuts to do AI generated videos, the one in George on Ossoff is just dumb. The only people I know who've seen it who've had a reaction to it is like, this is a dumb ad. There are so many good attack ads you could do on Ossoff, and this is your one that he's too pretty to be elected to office is ridiculous. It's just notable that the National Republicans, as I said, they've given up on Georgia. They're going to give up on North Carolina. Their ad buy for Michael Whatley, North Carolina, is not a significant ad buy at all. But now, what's notable is they're spinning in New Hampshire. New Hampshire's at play, folks. The Democrats elected Chris Pappas as their nominee. He's a career congressman in Washington, and he's running against John Sununu, who used to be a senator in Washington, who knows New Hampshire like the back of his hand. His brother has been the popular governor there. His father was the chief of staff to George H.W. Bush. He himself had been in the Senate. He left, and now he's running again. The Republicans are giving a run for their money for the Democrats in New Hampshire in a way they just might be able to pull it off. Sununu's a rock star up there. Republicans probably going to hold Maine. They may pick up Michigan. And time again, look at where the Republicans are doing well this year. One of the where places Republicans are doing well is in Michigan. Why? Because you've got Abdul El-Sayed. Abdul El-Sayed, they're saying, his name is. He is still defending himself against Hassan Piker. He, remember now, he's talking about a Twitch streamer. That's Hassan Piker. He refers to him as a Twitch streamer. Abdul El-Sayed invited Hassan Piker to campaign for him, not the other way around.
7: Voters in your state who are concerned about your relationship with Piker. You have condemned anti-Semitism, but not called out his rhetoric directly. Why not?
8: Weijia, with all due respect, this is the third time you've asked about a Twitch streamer in California. I've done four events in Michigan this week. You know what didn't come up? Twitch streamers in California. You know what did come up? Grocery prices. The fact that people can't see a doctor. The worry that they have about the quality of air and water. I'm not interested in having a conversation about streamers in California because they are not raising the prices of gas and groceries. I'm more interested in having about tariff policies and trade wars we shouldn't be fighting, about hot wars with Iran, about AI, which I know we were supposed to talk about right now. So let's actually talk about the issues that are affecting people instead of getting distracted by whatever the president says we should be talking about. Their whole game is to make us fight culture wars so that we don't pay attention to the fact that the president has made $2.2 billion. His family has made even more. How about your family in Michigan? How about your ability to afford the basic things? How about the ability to believe that you could see a doctor without having to potentially fall into medical debt? Those are the conversations that people are having. Those are the conversations I'm interested in having. So, yeah, I'm not all that interested in having a conversation about a Twitch streamer, forgive me, when people can't afford their gas and their groceries.
0: Ah, but he's the one who set himself up for it. He's the one who decided to campaign with the guy. And Republicans are reminding people that he wrapped himself around Hassan Piker. And now he's having to defend it. And he doesn't want to defend it. He wants to call him a random Twitch streamer. Random Twitch streamer. It's fascinating to me. And I'm glad the Republicans are starting to spend money in these races because, you all know I'm not a fan of Ken Paxton. I still think he could win. Still think he'd be better vote in the reliable vote in the Senate than Tallarico, just a freak. But I also understand that what Republicans have forgotten in Texas is that they've got to make a case for independent voters to vote Republican. And the Beau French racist arguments and the Ken Paxton corruption issues are kind of a way to turn off independent voters. And the independent voters are the normal people. They're not tied into partisan politics, but they're going to go shape the election. And you alienate them, you risk losing. 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
2: The next generation Tesla Roadster is coming. CEO Elon Musk took to X over the weekend to announce the Roadster would be unveiled on October 1st, writing, "Go for launch," along with the date. Republican Congressman Tom Tiffany is safe after a small plane he was in had to make an emergency landing Saturday night. Tiffany shared the announcement in a post on X, saying the plane lost power while approaching Wisconsin Wausau downtown airport and was forced to land in a lake. President Trump's plan to limit mail-in voting getting blocked by a second federal judge. This is another obstacle as Trump awaits the Supreme Court's ruling on the matter. The second decision blocks the U.S. Postal Service from implementing Trump's order restricting mail-in ballots after finding that the plan wasn't authorized by Congress.
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0: Hey, this is Scott Inez, and look who's here in the studio with me. Joe Bird of Certified Financial Group, the host of On the Money on weekend mornings here on WDBO in Boston. Congratulations on all the local and national accolades. 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
11: Howdy, howdy, howdy. It's Eric Erickson here. Glad to have you with me. The phone number, 877-973-7425, should you wish to be on the program. I want to play this clip for you. This is the President of the United States as he was leaving Ireland the other day.
12: I want to mention one thing. Taoiseach and I talked about it, and Shane talked about it, and everybody's been bugging me. They're saying, would you do me a favor? It's so unfair what's going on. Could you possibly take the tariffs off of Irish whiskey? And I said, on behalf of the United States of America, I am going to take the tariffs off of...
11: I call me old fashioned. I don't like that we have a president who can shape trade policy by picking and choosing the winners and losers like that and say, well, people want me to take the tariff off Irish whiskey, so I'm going to take the tariff off that. But I don't like the Mexicans, so I'm going to drive up the tariff on this. The Canadians have pissed me off this week, so they get a 50% tariff. And these guys over here now, we're going to have no tariff with them except on this. And by the way, I'm going to rename Lake Ontario Lake America. I don't think we should have, I don't think the founders intended for us to have a president that had that much power. And I wish Congress would do its job, and I'm glad that to a degree so many of the tariffs have been found illegal by the U.S. Supreme Court under federal law. But while I prefer him to the other side and a lot of his policies I like, I don't like that the president is willing to use tariff policy the way he's doing it. It's bad for the economy and it's bad for the American people. And the salve is not a $5,000 check for all Americans. The Biden $2,000 check for all Americans provoked inflation. The $5,000 check is going to provoke it more. And don't look now, the bond market has given up on Americans ever finding fiscal sanity, and the yield has gone up. We are headed towards a dangerous financial situation in this country because of the spending profligacy by both Republicans and Democrats in Congress. It's a bipartisan spending habit. Both sides are doing it. Both sides just want to buy people's votes with money. It is not saving the future for our kids. It is reckless, bad stewardship. And we don't spend enough time talking about stewardship, but we probably should, because the president, when he starts doing these sorts of things with trade policy, is not being a good steward of our American finances. And we gotta save the country. And part of that involves, well, saving money. 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
10: 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Orlando's news, weather, and traffic starts now.
17: Good afternoon. 2 o'clock here at WDBO. You know what that means. Now is your chance of winning $1,000 with WDBO Pays Your Bills. 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REST. Right now for your chance at $1,000. Our top story, the warnings from the tech community on AI getting louder. The CEO of Anthropic now saying that any measures to mitigate the technology are not moving fast enough and warns that AI could overpower society if not regulated by the government. Some lawmakers in Congress on both sides of the aisle beginning to push for better safeguards. President Trump called the concerns from the AI community a conspiracy on social media. Vice President Vance didn't go that far, but told reporters today that the administration should regulate it in a sensible way.
18: The other thing the president said pretty consistently is that we know that the Chinese are engaged in this long-term AI race against the United States. We want to make sure the United States, we do things smartly, but we stay ahead of the curve.
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20: I'm Channel 9 Eyewitness News meteorologist Daniel McFarland, and we are watching rain chances building during this afternoon. More details coming up.
17: I'm Laurel Lee, 91 degrees, mostly sunny right now in Orlando. Continuing our team coverage, Saudi Arabia may run out of oil ready for export if it can't restart a critical pipeline damaged by drone attacks Friday.
21: Satellite photos show heavy damage to a key pumping station on the pipeline, and oil traders are warning 4% of the world's oil supply could be at risk, driving prices higher. Yemen's Iranian-backed Houthis have been carrying out attacks on Saudi Arabia and have exerted some control over a passage that connects the Red Sea to the Gulf of Aden and the Indian Ocean. The Saudis have given no official report about the damage and how long the pipeline might be out of commission. I'm Michael Kastner.
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20: I'm Channel 9 Eyewitness News meteorologist David McFarland, and we've already seen our temperatures rise up quite a bit over the last couple hours, so now we turn our attention to rain chances. Those will start to build in the middle of the afternoon, and the heaviest rain will happen in the early evening. Frequent lightning and strong winds of 40 miles per hour are the biggest threat. For Channel 9 Eyewitness News, I'm meteorologist Daniel McFarland.
10: 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Triple Team Traffic.
16: One crash on our expressways, I-4 eastbound past Lake Mary, off to the right shoulder, and a minimal delay. A crash Fairgreen Street at McGuire. A crash Forsyth Road at Aloma Avenue. A crash I-Drive at Carrier Drive. A crash Rosalind at Anderson. A crash Lake Underhill at the 408. From the WDBO Traffic Center, I'm Rito Grant.
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0: going to happen eventually. Then on Sunday, he doubled down on his proposal of $5,000 dividend checks for American adults if Republicans maintain control of Congress after the midterm elections.
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11: My people, I am so glad that you have joined me today. The phone number, if you want to be on the program, is 877-973-7425. I got a charity event this week for Children's Hospital in Atlanta, and I'm going to be hitting golf balls with some folks on Thursday night at my golf club. And I just, this is a reminder, if you're listening and you're supposed to be there, you're supposed to be there with me on Thursday. Have you heard about the Don Jr. story? This is a very weird story, and even his brother is scratching his head over it. This is the headline from ProPublica about Donald Trump Jr.'s wedding. It was secretly bankrolled by a Russian oligarch close to Vladimir Putin. The oligarch, Umar Krimlev, spent hundreds of thousands on expenses like renting out a private island. He appears to have met Don Jr. only recently, but attended the wedding with a large group of other Russian guests. And I have no idea what's going on here, but even Republican, and let's be honest here, ProPublica is not a Republican or Republican-friendly group. It is a left-wing group, but they got the receipts on this. And his brother, Eric Trump, has come out and said, I have no idea who this guy is. I know nothing about this. There are a lot of people on the Republican side muttering about this, and here's the problem. I do not believe the Democratic attack on Donald Trump that he is some sort of stooge of the Russians. I really don't. I think he's got his opinions, but he's not a stooge of the Russians. The Democrats just can't acknowledge that Hillary Clinton sucked as a candidate, and that's why she lost. They had to convince themselves it was the Russians. But with stuff like this, Donald Trump Jr. kind of does make it easy for the Democrats to attack. He apparently also, like, did something with his jaw. Some clinic in Florida is saying that they helped him get a more rugged jaw or something. I don't understand. Why are super wealthy people so weird? I know a couple of really, really, really wealthy people, and they're kind of normal, but most of them, why are they just so weird? I don't know. And why do you people get plastic surgery? 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I don't need their quotes because I got my kid's quote because I got her one for her bed in her apartment. 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
12: 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Orlando's news, weather, and traffic starts now.
0: Good afternoon. 2:30 here at WDBO. Our top story, the warnings from the tech community on AI are getting louder. The CEO of Anthropic is now saying that the safeguards that have been put in place are not moving fast enough with technology, and some lawmakers in Congress are beginning to push for better safeguards against the technology. President and Chief Product Officer of Cisco, Jeetu Patel, tells ABC that while some AI technology is needed to combat bad actors and rogue agents, the system itself is advancing fast and needs monitoring.
13: The distinction between a malicious attack and just exercising poor judgment is starting to get harder and harder to detect. And so what will happen is technologies around security and technologies around what they call observability or getting visibility in what's happening will start to fuse together.
12: This is
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15: I'm Channel 9 Eyewitness News meteorologist Daniel McFarland, and we are watching rain chances building during this afternoon. More details coming up.
0: I'm Laurel Lee. 92 degrees sunny right now in Orlando. Continuing our team coverage, Wisconsin Congressman and gubernatorial candidate Tom Tiffany says he got into a plane crash over the weekend. The plane had to make an emergency water landing near the Wazoo Airport on Saturday. Here's Gio Benitez with more.
14: Representative Tom Tiffany from Wisconsin thanking first responders after surviving. His pilot alerting him that the plane was going down just as they approached the Wausau downtown airport, the power going out on board.
16: We are going down. Pull your seatbelt tight. Probably about 10 seconds later, we hit the water.
14: Tiffany losing his phone, but the pilot able to call 911.
17: We have two victims in the water. We're just pulling them out now.
14: After 10 minutes standing on the plane, they swam. Boats coming in to rescue them.
0: The slowest animal on the planet is about to get some help from humans.
18: Sloths spend most of their lives upside down in trees, unless they're put in zoos, like the one in Orlando, where several have died. The deaths prompting Florida wildlife officials to impose mandatory inspections and permitting. This year, 13 sloths were rescued from Sloth World in Orlando. Five didn't survive. Bandit, Dumpling, Habanero, Willow, and Mr. Ginger. As babies, sloths learn what to eat by licking the lips of their mother. Wayne Cabot, ABC News.
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15: I'm Channel 9 Eyewitness News meteorologist David McFarland, and we've already seen our temperatures rise up quite a bit over the last couple hours, so now we turn our attention to rain chances. Those will start to build in the middle of the afternoon, and the heaviest rain will happen in the early evening. Frequent lightning and strong winds of 40 miles per hour are the biggest threat. For Channel 9 Eyewitness News, I'm meteorologist Daniel McFarland.
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21: I-4 eastbound past Lake Mary, crash remains on the right shoulder. 408 eastbound entering from I-4 eastbound, a crash partially blocking the on-ramp. No other crashes on the expressways, a crash Pershing at Cimarron, a crash OBT at Das Avenue, a crash Colonial east of Hiawassee, a crash Fairgreen at McGuire, a crash Forsyth at Aloma. From the WDBO Traffic Center, I'm Rito Grant.
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11: Hello. Welcome. It is Eric Erickson here. The phone number is 877-973-7425. we have to get our driveway redone. We have a concrete driveway, and it has been falling apart. I mean, just crumbling. And it looks kind of odd the way it's crumbling and lifting up. And so my buddy Bill Sudlow from Atlanta, he regularly sponsors our Carathon for a Children's Hospital. And he has some family in Middle Georgia, even though he's in Atlanta. He came down and looked at it. And he's like, whoever put in this driveway, we bought the house from the people. And they bought it from the it was like the spec house for our neighborhood. And he was like, whoever built your driveway did not do a good job. Like, we could tell. Like, my father-in-law, when we moved in years ago, was like, they didn't slope it right. And you could tell as it's pulling up that it was like multiple layers redone. And Bill was like, this is not really patchable. You're going to have to tear it up. Y'all, it's expensive. And he was apologetic for how expensive it's going to be, but it's expensive. And he was talking about the pricing of concrete right now and how expensive concrete is as a material. And I was on my front porch last night with the newest member of our Sunday night front porch experience. And he was talking about concrete and how expensive concrete is. And you know, one of the biggest single drivers for the expense of concrete right now? Data centers. The foundations for data centers are concrete. And you got to get it right. And it's the same thing with chips. So Apple is releasing their new phones next week. I got my order in for my iPhone. They finally came out with a black iPhone. I had the white one once, and I don't like the white iPhone. I tend to get the blue one if they have the blue one, but this year's blue one is a light blue. I don't like the burgundy. I kind of liked the orange one grew on me. And I kind of regretted not getting the orange one, but I got the black iPhone. I tend to always get a black iPhone. And the iPhone chips are more expensive now. The iPhone chips are more expensive, and the glass is more expensive. The demand for RAM has just rapidly increased. The demand for chips, among other things, and everything's getting more expensive. The build-out of data centers is one of the chief drivers of our economy right now. When you actually look at the economic data in the United States right now and where we are as a nation and what is being productive in the economy and what's working in the economy and where people are getting jobs in the economy, where manufacturing and production are happening in the economy, it's the data center builds. If the data centers went away tomorrow, this is not a monologue in defense of data centers. This is about the economics and inflation. But if we got rid of the data center construction tomorrow, we'd actually be in a recession. They are propping up the economy. But the offset and the downside is that they're making prices for things like concrete and aluminum and microchips so expensive, they're also having an inflationary impact on the economy beyond where we are. And also, by the way, yes, broken record time, tariffs impacting it as well. I was flabbergasted by the how much it's going to take. We've got a big driveway. And I was not expecting the price, but it is what it is, and we got a good deal and great company, and it'll last by doing it. But now I'm trying to. I got an MRI scheduled tomorrow to see which is the better kidney to sell to afford the driveway. might be time for the home equity line of credit on the house to be able to do it. But it's kind of remarkable to think about the commoditization of pricing in some of these raw materials that are going into construction. And then you look at home building. Homes, if you got a big foundation and whatnot, you to a degree need concrete, but also bricks and the wood. We don't produce enough wood in this country for home building. And that which we do import comes from Canada, and there's a 50% tariff on it now. All of these have to do with cost of living. The number one issue in the United States right now is affordability. And I got to say, I disagree with the president's plan on affordability.
2: You have Congress now, so why don't you do the checks now versus after the election?
3: Because I don't want to do it now, because if the Democrats go to get in, our country will be in shambles. And they won't be able to do it. If we get in, we're taking a tremendous amount of money.
11: A little more from the president here.
22: On the $5,000 check, when did you first come up with that idea? And how exactly are we
3: going
22: to do
3: it? That's going forward. The $5,000 checks are going forward. And that's because we're taking in so much money in so different ways, including the tariffs.
22: Is there a plan exactly how we're going to pay for
3: that? Yeah, no, I know exactly how we're going to pay. You know, it's interesting on that. because everybody said that the Great Big Beautiful Bill will never happen. It happened. They said since the 1776 for the military, $1,776 would never happen, and it happened. They were paid. And now they say, oh, the $5,000. The $5,000 is going to happen 100%. And the reason is because our country is taking in trillions and trillions of dollars. And it's going to happen because the people deserve it, because they were treated so badly by the Democrats and by Biden. So remember, they said the Great Big Beautiful Bill, which was basically 17 bills wrapped up into one, will never happen. It happened. They said when I gave the military last year $1,776, 1776, like a certain date that's quite important.
11: So, by the way, the difference between that payment to the military and this $5,000 payment is that that military payment was already in the budget and calculated. We're going to have to borrow $1.3 trillion to do the $5,000 payment, which I don't know any Republicans in Congress who will, in private, say that that's going to happen because they all think it would spark inflation. Remember Joe Biden's $2,000 checks and the big spending bill sparked all the inflation we're dealing with. Still, the $5,000 would make it even worse. Let me just explain it to you in terms you might be able to understand. Let's say everybody wants an Xbox. Nobody wants the PlayStation anymore since they're getting rid of physical media. So you want the Xbox so you can actually put in the DVD with the game on it and own your physical media, not have to download everything on the internet and rent it. So everybody wants an Xbox. $500. Some people have the $500. Some people don't have the $500. Now, everybody's got $5,000. Well, there's a limited supply of Xboxes. They can't make enough for everybody. So what do they have to do now? They got to drive the price of the Xbox up to deter everybody from rushing out to buy them because they don't have enough. It becomes a supply-demand issue. Now you do that with money. You flood money into the system. Prices go up because it stimulates demand in the economy. So you have a limited supply and the supply price rises. That's even, look, I'm not an economist, but I can explain it at a very general basic level for people to understand. The Romans never understood inflation. The inflation was one of the crises that helped bring down the Roman Empire. When Diocletian became the emperor, wrapping up the crisis of the 3rd century, Diocletian becomes the emperor. He divides up the empire, and they've got to start messing with the money to be able to pay the military. And so they degrade the amount of silver and gold in the coinage to be able to produce the coinage, and prices keep going up, and they can't figure out why the prices are going up. They don't have modern economic theory. They don't understand the idea of inflation, that if you put more money into the system, prices go up. They didn't have an economic theory of the supply-demand curve back in ancient times. And now we do. But if instead of putting money into the economy, you let people keep the money they already have, that's not an inflationary event because the money's already in the economy. It's in people's paychecks already. It's in their bank accounts. And that doesn't have an inflationary side effect. We're still dealing with inflation. The Federal Reserve meets this week. On Thursday, we will find out if they raise interest rates. The head of the Federal Reserve, Kevin Warsh, said he is opposed to raising interest rates. He wants to take a wait-and-see approach. He believes that the big issue, the big driver, is the war, and that as the war subsides and oil prices come down, things will settle themselves. There's no reason to raise interest rates. But he is only one of 12 votes. And a growing number of those on the Federal Reserve have said that they're in favor of raising interest rates to try to finally beat back inflation. We are now 9 months into, at least 9 months into, wages being beneath inflation. So you're going to work. We got mostly full employment in the country, 4.1% unemployment. That's mostly full employment. You're going to work. Your paycheck hasn't gone down. but your paycheck has also not gone up. You're still making $85,000 a year. Median income in the United States, $85,000 a year. So you're still paying $85,000 a year from your employer. That's your paycheck. It hasn't changed. You hadn't got a pay raise, but your pay hadn't gone down. But meanwhile, your grocery prices have gone up and your gas prices have gone up. I have a Yukon Denali. That reminds me, I need to call Jim Hardman. I think I need maintenance. But I got a Yukon Denali. My buddy Jim Hardman sold it to me. And oldest GM dealership in Georgia. Wonderful guy. And the price of my Denali's gas has gone up now because I got to put Supreme Unleaded in. And the other day, I put in over $100 worth of gas. A couple of months ago, I was putting in $70, $80 of gas. My paycheck hadn't gone up either. You go to the grocery store, and your grocery prices have gone up. My grocery prices have gone up. I see it in real time. My milk is pretty cheap right now. Beef prices are still high. Egg prices have gone down. But grocery prices are trending up. And again, your paycheck hasn't gone up. But your grocery prices have and your gas prices have, so you're actually falling behind. And that is the ultimate problem in our economy right now. Not the blame for it when they were there, but now the Republicans are in charge, so the Republicans are getting the blame for it, and that is a problem. If the Republican Party can't get a handle on wages falling behind inflation, there's going to be hell to pay in not just this election, but the next election. And it's one of the reasons they may raise interest rates this week is because they are singularly concerned about inflation right now because we're at full employment as a country. Since we're at full employment, they got to worry about inflation. That's the Fed has dual mandates, inflation and employment. And because employment is full up, they can focus singularly on inflation. And the way you focus on inflation typically, as the Fed, as you raise interest rates to pull money out of the system, hoping that brings down interest rates, but it can also spark a recession. There are lots of variables at play as we head into November, and almost every single one of the variables benefits the GOP, except the economic one with inflation and interest rates. The Republicans can control a lot of the variables because they're the incumbents, but they can't control that one because the Fed is independent, and it can wreak havoc on Republican reelection chances in November. We will see where it plays out. Old Glory Bank wants to go along for the economic ride with you. They would love to be your bank. So one of the things I appreciate about them is they have a very novel idea for how their debit card works. 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
0: Practical Magic 2 won the weekend box office, ending the six-week reign of Spider-Man Brand New Day. The sequel starring Sandra Bullock and Nicole Kidman opened with $30 million, landing on the low end of expectations. OpenAI won't be going public this year as the company focuses on AI safety. CEO Sam Altman told Fortune in an interview released over the weekend that the initial public offering right now would be ill-advised. The delay comes amid growing warnings about the rapid pace of AI development. President Trump says he's dropping tariffs on Irish whiskey after his weekend visit to Ireland. Trump made the announcement on Sunday during the trophy presentation of the Irish Open, which is being held at his golf course in Dunbeg.
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2: Hello, my people. I hope you're having a fantastic day. You should be having a great day. Now we must move on. The Vice President of the United States has gone to campaign in Kansas to help Roger Marshall. I got to tell you, that's kind of a red flag that the Republicans feel the need to campaign in Kansas right now. They've also, they're going to elect a Republican governor in Kansas. The Democrats don't have a great nominee out there. The Republicans do, which is fantastic. But I'm a little bit concerned that they feel the need for the vice president to go campaign in Kansas. Right now, the Real Clear Politics polling average says they expect the Democrats to pick up three seats and for it to be tied 50-50 Republican-Democrat. If you force it with no toss-ups, 51D, 49R, not a good environment. But as I've said, watch over the next 2 months as the polling for the Democrats begins to recede. Interestingly enough, Iowa is turning out fantastic for the GOP with Ashley Hinson ahead. And when you look at some of these other races, it's not great. The generic ballot for the Democrats is right now at 6.7%. That is definitely not good. And it looks like the Democrats may only pick up one governor's mansion, which would be very interesting. And that would be Ohio. The problem here is that in Ohio, the Democrats are... they're only ahead by 0.3%, which is not good for them. It's good for Vivek Ramaswamy. I sure hope Vivek wins in Ohio. He hasn't run a fantastic race, but he's impressed me as a candidate. Put it to you that way. He has impressed me as a candidate. Now, for those of you in Georgia, you should know that the very, very Republican pollster Trafalgar has come out. 49-43, Ossoff Collins there. That's some of the best polling Collins has had, and it's still a disaster for him. Not a great candidate. The Eden Pure Thunderstorm is a great device, though, and it can wipe out odors for you. 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You get three of them. They're an air purifier, so they get rid of dust and pollen. They get rid of all the stuff floating in the air. They kill 99.9% of bacteria and viruses that come through the machine. I would say 100%, but the lawyers won't let you. So you got to say 99%+. 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But where they really shine and how I use them, odor elimination. They wipe out all odors. They generate ozone, which acts as odor bleach. And so they wipe out every odor. 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Litter box odors, pet odors, dirty diaper odors, frying in the kitchen odors. 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
0: 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Orlando's news, weather, and traffic starts now.
7: Good afternoon. 3 o'clock here at WDBO. Our top story, the warnings from the tech community on AI are getting louder. The CEO of Anthropic is now saying that the safeguards that have been put in place are not moving fast enough with the technology. And some lawmakers in Congress are beginning to push for better safeguards against the technology. President and Chief Product Officer of Cisco, Jeetu Patel, tells ABC that while some AI technology is needed to combat bad actors and rogue agents, the system itself is advancing fast and needs monitoring.
8: One of the things that's very counterintuitive is most people think AI is actually not safe. The absence of the use of AI for cyber defense would make you very, very unsafe. So you have to use AI in order to make sure that you counterattack the adversarial attacks that are going to be happening from these agents as well.
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10: 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More details coming up.
7: I'm Laurel Lee. 92 degrees, mostly sunny right now in Orlando. Continuing our team coverage, 4 people in Miami are recovering at the hospital after a crane collapse today. Fire rescue crews had to extract 2 people who got trapped by the collapse, and a driver was also injured. Here's Fire Chief Robert Hevia.
11: 50 personnel from our fire department, 20 units responded with a vehicle fire, and then also found that the crane had fallen on top of a construction box where there was a 27 and 29-year-old construction worker trapped inside.
7: Officials also said the driver reversed her car just before that rig collapsed, and that action likely saved her from having worse injuries. Oil trading back up above $100 per barrel, and the average price for a regular gallon of gas, according to Gas Buddy, is around $4.25 a gallon. Diesel averaging about $6.20 a gallon, and Patrick DeHaan of Gas Buddy telling ABC that diesel translates to higher prices everywhere else.
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7: 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It's 3:02 here at WDBO.
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10: I'm Channel 9 Eyewitness News meteorologist David McFarland, and we've already seen our temperatures rise up quite a bit over the last couple hours, so now we turn our attention to rain chances. Those will start to build in the middle of the afternoon, and the heaviest rain will happen in the early evening. Frequent lightning and strong winds of 40 miles per hour are the biggest threat. For Channel 9 Eyewitness News, I'm meteorologist Daniel McFarland.
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15: We got a crash on the ramp from I-4 eastbound to the 408 eastbound. Another wreck, I-4 eastbound after Lake Mary Boulevard. That one's on the right shoulder. And a multi-vehicle crash, 408 eastbound at the Pine Hills Toll Plaza. They've moved everything to the left shoulder. From the WDBO Traffic Center, I'm Paul Cross.
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23: All right, thank you, Scott. Shannon, thanks to all of you for being with us. Write down our toll-free telephone number this Monday. It is 800-941-SEAN if you want to join us. I know I've been saying the polls suck this year, but here I am citing them again. I don't know why, but Quinnipiac polls showing that nearly two-thirds of Democrats consider themselves supporters of the Democratic Socialists of America. And we have gone over and over their radicalized agenda. It is, you know, it's not good for the country. It's dangerous. You might as well take the country as we know it and take your Constitution and shred it. That's what's on the ballot this year. So if you got two-thirds of Democrats openly now saying in a poll that they support the DSA, this is who they are. Eliminating the Senate, your ability to choose a president, packing the courts. You have Pothole Pete out there saying he wants to add, Pothole Pete, I think, wants to add six Supreme Court justices. He wants 15. But of course, just to make it fair, he wants to run for president. You think he's going to appoint originalist to the U.S. Supreme Court? No, he's going to put on judicial left-wing radical activists. This is what the left has always done in this country, what they can't get accomplished at the ballot box or get accomplished legislatively. They want the courts to decide for them. Again, they want to abolish borders, amnesty for illegals, end all deportation, abolish ICE. The craziest one is defund the Department of War, which I'm sure that China, Russia, Iran, and North Korea would probably just love. Eliminate cash bail, abolish prisons, establish a wealth tax, public ownership of most corporations, and then they want their Green New Deal. The people that can't run government schools, They now want to run everything. They want to take your kids from the moment they're born. They're all our children, Abdul El-Sayed is telling us. We have a lot we're going to get to regarding that. But two-thirds, that is a pretty high number. I've been skeptical of a lot of the polling that's going on out there. Rasmussen, which I do trust, is saying that fully a third of Americans have yet to decide what they're going to do and how they're going to vote in 50 days. That means this election is up for grabs. We'll check in later with Mark Halperin. Reince Priebus is saying that this whole thing, the control of the House and Senate, he thinks is going to be decided by about 100,000 votes. That's a little scary when you consider the number of races. You have 435 members of Congress on the ballot. You know, you have 7 to 9 competitive Senate races. Alaska is very important that the real Dan Sullivan win there. And then you've got the race Mike Rogers versus Abdul El-Sayed in Michigan. We're watching Iowa. We're watching Telefrico down in Texas. We have a lot to say about him today. Then you've got New Hampshire. It's a real race in New Hampshire with Sununu on the ballot. So we're going to watch that very closely. That is a winnable race. Georgia seems to be slipping away, and I'm concerned about it only because John Ossoff has never criticized the Democratic Socialists of America. There's only been one elected Democrat that's been willing to step out and do that. So, you know, when you have people like Ossoff that try to portray themselves as moderate, there's nothing moderate about them because they will vote the way the Democratic Socialists of America tell them to vote. And that's that. You could just assume you're voting for El-Sayed, Telerico, you know, Troy Jackson in Maine. I mean, it's all insane. I want to start the program, though, with a little something different, only because this is being used as a political football. And let me just start with, you know, you need to have an understanding. You're hearing a lot about AI today and Democrats wanting to, and this whole Anthropic issue. I'll explain it in detail in a second. But when you see that Barack Obama is now so active and involved, and now is urging Democrats to fear-monger AI, just like Democrats fear-mongered and flat-out lied about global warming and global cooling and the next ice age is coming and we're going to burn to death and the snow on Kilimanjaro is going to be melted, all of which turned out to be bunk. Understand that there's always politics in play here. And Obama now warning during a fundraising event that artificial intelligence could be dangerous if it's not properly managed, as he implored Democrats now to aggressively develop political and governing agendas to prioritize the issue. Okay, once you are speaker, I would strongly urge that the Democrats put together a framework for a very public conversation. He said that to Hakeem Jeffries. This is something that's moving at a very fast pace. I'll give you the background of all of this. President Trump, on the other hand, you know, said on Monday was very clear that the U.S. has already put guardrails in place to regulate and prosecute AI companies, appearing to play down the concerns of the left. Now, keep in mind, as we go through this discussion, China also announced today is we could stop every single AI development project that's currently underway in America. Right now, we're projected to control about 80% of artificial intelligence. We are way ahead of China on artificial intelligence. Yeah, can any new technology be used for good? Yes. Could it be used for evil? Yes. The good part, I'll give you an example. You can, I would argue, and the experts I've spoken to on health and artificial intelligence, what the best radiologists in the country could never see with the naked eye and current imaging methods that we have, artificial intelligence can pick up cancers at stage zero, which means that would guarantee you'll be able to deal with it early. And the prevention, the earlier you discover cancer is growing in your body, the odds go up exponentially that you're going to live and survive it. And there are now, there are concierge medical practices out there that use this technology. Trust me, Obamacare will never give it to the average American. And I've talked to some of these doctors, and these doctors are saying stuff we'd never pick up on our own. They are picking up. So they're trying, and China's not going to stop. They announced this morning, they see this debate and they think America is being stupid. And anyway, so they announced they're not stopping one bit. And they said they have no intention of slowing AI development down, which means if things are going to happen with AI, they're going to happen whether we're involved with it or not. We better be on the cutting edge of it because it's important. Now, AI can do some weird things. You know, there was an article in the New York Post this weekend. Linda, this whole thing freaks me out. And it's called Race Against the Machine, AI CEO's big bid to slow down dangerous bot growth. You do have like some very odd developments as of AI. Like, for example, you have these sites where maybe for whatever reason you can't get a real girlfriend or boyfriend, you can develop your own AI boyfriend or girlfriend. Linda, I can't figure this stuff out. It's too weird for me. It's too bizarre. I mean, but people now will design their perfect, you know, dating companion or companion, even though it's AI, and they launched this one particular platform. I won't give out the platform because there may be weirdos out there that would actually find it, but they'll find it on their own anyway. You know, why go through the hassle of finding somebody that you like to be around and have to actually serve and has real human emotions? But they target particularly males 18 and over. And people, I guess, that are having a hard time getting a girlfriend or a boyfriend, whatever. And you get to design your person from scratch. And you get to pick your perfect companion. It doesn't exist, only in your mind. And people

0: to focus on is the DSA agenda, which now two-thirds of Democrats support, according to this poll. You know, I've been watching the show Fauda, and I watched the current season that came out. I don't know, Linda, did you ever watch Fauda? Such a good show.
1: No, I never have.
0: Okay, it deals with October 7th. And I am telling you, it is so realistic and so chilling. You will watch this series this year. If you haven't watched the first four seasons, watch that first. But season five just came out. And Lioness is another good series. But anyway, you know, 1,200 Israelis were killed that day. That'd be like losing 40,000 Americans in a day based on their small population size versus ours. And thankfully, Christians and Jews have come together to boldly stand with Israel as they now fight for their very survival. And right now, the International Fellowship of Christians and Jews has their Flags of Fellowship movement. And across America, on the anniversary of October 7th, you have churches, synagogues, universities, communities planting Israeli flags, which is a declaration that we stand against radical Islamic terrorism and that we together can fight anti-Semitism, which is on the rise worldwide in the halls of Congress, on college campuses, on the airwaves. Please do what you can. They are providing all the humanitarian assistance to Israelis that have lost their homes. They need food, water, shelter, clothing, medicines. They have their mobile medical clinics. Anyway, they set up a website, joinfof.org. That's joinfof.org.
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3: A missing Michigan hiker recovered after nearly week-long ordeal that left him injured and hypothermic. 70-year-old Craig Berg was reported missing on Isle Royale September 6th after he didn't return from his hike as expected. He was finally located on Saturday by a group of backpackers and airlifted to a hospital by the U.S. Coast Guard. House Speaker Mike Johnson says President Trump's proposal to send $5,000 dividend checks, a creative idea. Johnson added the president would need Congress to act to go forward with that. President Trump says the U.S. could stay and keep Iranian oil, comparing it to the recent American oil deal with Venezuela. Speaking to reporters in Ireland Sunday, Trump said that the Iran war would end after the midterm elections and that the U.S. will get out unless we decide to stay and keep the oil.
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4: Just a minor tap of the brakes through downtown. Right now, I-4 westbound and I-4 eastbound. More slowdowns, I-4 westbound after Sand Lake down to 535. Got a crash on the ramp from I-4 eastbound to the 408 eastbound. A crash I-4 eastbound after Lake Mary Boulevard. And a multi-vehicle crash 408 eastbound at the Pine Hills Toll Plaza. That's on the left shoulder. 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
0: We have a lot on Telefrico that we're going to get into on the other side. And the fact that he uses God so often is getting bizarre. Hassan Piker, Democratic Socialist of America, they're gathering in Chicago. Hassan Piker, that would be Abdul El-Sayed's BFF, insisting as a God-given and constitutionally protected right to proclaim hatred for America. One of his lengthy shows. Piker responded, according to FoxNews.com, to an attack against El-Sayed. Based on his connection to Piker. Bro, I hate this country, dude. I hate America, said in clips on the ad. Oh, God, I effing hate America so much. Okay, he does have a right to say anything he wants, as his viewers do, that he reads up for, as well.
2: 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Orlando's news, weather, and traffic starts now.
3: Good afternoon. 3:30 here at WDBO. Our top story, the warnings from the tech community on AI getting louder. The CEO of Anthropic now saying that the safeguards that have been put in place are not moving fast enough with the technology. And some lawmakers in Congress beginning to push for better safeguards against the tech. President and Chief Product Officer of Cisco, Jeetu Patel, tells ABC that while some AI technology is needed to combat bad actors and rogue agents, the system itself is advancing fast and needs monitoring.
11: What the community is doing is ensuring that we can apply the effective guardrails and sequence out the rollout of this technology so that people aren't blindsided. And that, I think, needs to continue to happen with or without the government.
2: This is
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5: I'm Channel 9's Tom Terry, still tracking sea breeze storms and when they return tomorrow.
3: I'm Laurel Lee, 93 degrees, partly sunny right now in Orlando. Continuing our team coverage, ICE has no plans to sweep polling locations in November's midterm elections. Here's Matt Mattinson.
13: That's according to White House border czar Tom Holman. He told Fox News that he hasn't seen any plans or discussions about potential immigration enforcement operations at polling places. Holman called any claims that ICE would be at polling locations a fear tactic. This after the city of Denver, along with Latino civil rights and voting rights groups, filed a lawsuit to block ICE from polling places. I'm Matt Mattinson.
3: Pennsylvania this weekend announcing a third death involving measles amid the state's ongoing clash with the Trump administration about vaccine safety.
12: The Pennsylvania Department of Health over the weekend said they're conducting a review of the latest measles death in the state. A 40-year-old who officials say wasn't vaccinated against the disease. After the state confirmed two measles-associated deaths last month, Health Secretary Robert F. Kennedy Jr. claimed the state refused to share information with the federal government and alleged without evidence that Governor Josh Shapiro fabricated the deaths to score political points. Shapiro has argued that RFK Jr.'s skepticism of vaccines is worsening the outbreak. Peter Haralambos, ABC News, New York.
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0: Scattered sea breeze thunderstorms rumbling throughout Metro Orlando. We've got another good shot at more scattered storms in the early to mid-afternoon on Tuesday, with highs back approaching 90. From Channel 9 Eyewitness News, I'm certified Chief Meteorologist Tom Terry.
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4: Got a crash on the ramp from I-4 eastbound to the 408 eastbound. Another wreck, I-4 eastbound after Lake Mary Boulevard. A new crash, 408 westbound at OBT. That one's on the right shoulder. And a wreck on Cimarron Boulevard at Pershing Avenue. 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
0: All right, sick and getting sicker, unfortunately. 25 now till the top of the hour. Happy Monday, if there is such a thing. Look, I want to talk directly to all you hardworking men and women out there, business owners as well. You're listening to this program, and recently you got one of those scary, anxiety-producing letters from the IRS. 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And once you hand it over to them, then let the pros handle it. So I mentioned the poll out. Nearly two-thirds of Democrats consider themselves to be supporters of the DSA. We've gone through the DSA agenda, but we're 50 days out of an election. Please just indulge me. Yes, I'm repeating myself, but I want everyone that listens to the show to be able to embed this into your brain so you can tell everyone you come into contact with the next 50 days that we have 250 elected DSA officials in this country now. We have a stated communist in Bernie Sanders. We have Pocahontas. You got AOC. You've got the squad. You've got Mamdani. It's growing. It's getting scary. You've got Abdul El Sayed. You got six gender. God is non-binary. You know, men should play women's sports, you know, Telefrico. And we got some really strange people. Now, I'm saying this because, and I'm repeating it so that you understand when I give you this list, this will take this country and we will basically shred our Constitution. Shred it. It will be meaningless. It'll have no meaning at this point. Eliminate the U.S. Senate. The American people no longer would pick their president. They're all saying the latest joining is pothole Pete Buttigieg. They want to pack the courts. Amnesty for illegals and abolish American borders on top of ending all deportations and abolishing ICE. Defunding our Department of War. Think about how stupid that is. And 60% of two-thirds of Democrats support this. They're saying they support it. They want to eliminate cash bail. Abolish prisons, abolish the police. And by the way, I'm not making this up. This is on the DSA website that now Quinnipiac is telling us nearly two-thirds of Democrats support. Then, of course, they want to establish their wealth tax. That is, you know, a group of people empowering their government to take other people's money so that they can pay for everything being free, free, super free. I mean, they run government schools so well. Obamacare is every promise was never kept, but that's okay. We'll trust you this time. You know, if the schools are doing so bad, let's give our kids to the government when they're younger and they'll take care of, you know, your child daycare. God forbid you spend any time with the children that you decide to bring into this world. And then, of course, you guaranteed government job, guaranteed government salary, guaranteed government healthy food, guaranteed government health care, guaranteed government retirement. You mean like Social Security? Which they said they put the money in a lockbox and that they squandered it and stole it and spent it. Those same people, we're going to trust them. But a lot of people want to believe this. It is an existential threat. I can't even imagine this country will cease to exist as we know it. And by the way, you know, and their number one fan is Hassan Piker, who was said he was asked by some, well, you have Abdul El Sayed. I'm not want to talk about some blogger. We'll play it later in the program. Some blogger. It's not some blogger. It's his best friend that he asked to go out on the campaign trail, according to the California blogger, as he now describes Hassan Piker, his best friend, meaning Abdul El-Sayed. Anyway, during a lengthy show, FoxNews.com reporting, Piker responded to an attack against the Democratic Michigan U.S. Senate candidate Abdul El-Sayed based on his connection to Piker and his controversial statements. Not only did he say that America deserved 9/11, but claiming to hate America. Bro, I hate this country, dude. I hate America. And Piker said in clips featured on the ad that's being put out and being played now in Michigan. Oh God, I effing hate America so much. If you hate America so much, why are you here? You're free to live elsewhere. So that's the state of the midterms. This is the new radical Democratic left. You know, you got the cane waving, Trump hating, you know, calls for impeachment every other day for Donald Trump, although he's not going to be in Congress much longer. Al Green is pushing for gender affirming treatment for trans illegal alien detainees. Well, that worked out so well for Kamala Harris because she ran on that same platform in the last presidential election. But that's how nuts this party is. And this is the party that's been taken over. By the way, there is an update. Homeland Security Chief Mark Wayne Mullen says a DHS investigation, quote, has determined that Congresswoman Ilhan Omar married her own brother, which could lead to her deportation. Quote, his words, not mine. We know that she married her brother to try to bring him to the United States. And anyway, if that's true, that's illegal. That would not be allowed. Mullen made the comment to our friend Benny Johnson as he discussed the ongoing federal investigation into the squad and the congresswoman at the GOP midterm convention in Dallas. Quote, we know she married her brother to try to bring him to the U.S. We know he now lives in London. Mullen suggested the investigation may turn up illegal activity. I didn't know you can marry your brother. Maybe they got married outside the country. I don't know. Tom Homan has confirmed the criminal investigation involving Omar, saying he knows things are going on. And anyways, she's repeatedly denied claims of marriage fraud, calling them bigoted lies. Well, it's either she did or she didn't. And that should be something that should be we should be able to prove. I'll tell you what is scary. What's scary, and there was an article about this. Where did I read this? I forget. The headline is Parenting Fail. Children are growing up mocking assassination and loving jihad. Look, if you want to know why I have disconnected from social media and why I keep reminding all of you out there that this, you know, you go on social media to your own peril. And by that, I mean, if I want to have a bad day and feel awful about myself, I could just read comments about me on social media because there are people that hate me for some really weird, unknown reason. My own brother-in-law, sweet baby James, likes to show me these comments. I'm like, I don't want to see them. If I wanted to see them, I would not have handed over my accounts to Linda and Blair and our web team to handle all this stuff. Because I don't need to have those bad days. By the way, RF Kennedy Jr., I mean, it was really good what he did. He said, he's saying Islamism is waging war on America. Democrats no longer care. They used to see Israel as America's most critical frontline ally in fighting the toxic ideology of radical Islam, Islamism, which by its own accounts is waging an existential war against our country and Western liberal democracy, or Western civilization, I'd put it. It's an ideology that has subjugated, impoverished, and tyrannized and tortured the people of Palestine. I'm telling you, you need to watch Fauda. It is such a good show. And Lioness is another good show if you're looking for it. By the way, since Brandon Johnson has been the mayor of Chicago, 1,320 people have been shot. Many of them have also been killed. At least 3 people were killed and 17 others injured in weekend shootings in Chicago as of Sunday. Ages between 14 and 37. Something that you can predict on a daily basis. You know, who's agreed, Linda, to be on the podcast is Rom Rombo Deadfish. He's coming up soon. What do you think of that?
6: I think that you guys should yell at each other the way you did at the DNC. I think that would be really fun.
0: Did we yell at each other at the DNC? I don't remember.
6: Well, you yelled down a very long hallway where you screamed, Rombo! It was, you know, it was subtle.
0: Well, I was saying hello. I was being nice.
6: Yeah, in your own Hannity special way, for sure.
0: Listen, I'm open to having a discussion with any of them. If he wants to have a fight, I'll have a fight, meaning a verbal fight, not a physical fight. I'm not looking for a physical fight. I would do everything I can. So let me get into this James Telefrico nonsense. We've got new audio video. I always think of myself as a Christian who hates Christians. What is that? In an interview with a self-described, quote, unquote, their words, not mine, trans queer activist theologian. Do you even know what that is? I can't keep up with all this. I don't even know what this stuff means anymore. Anyway, he says, I always think of myself as a Christian who hates Christianity. What does that mean? So Telefrico has been trying to, and remember, he's been digging in on defending his comment that there are six genders. He's been defending it the whole way. This is not a new controversy. Only last week did he decide, I'm sure polling behind it, uh-oh, this isn't working out. My math was wrong. I misspoke.
1: In the 2021 hearing, you said there are six biological sexes. Do you still believe that, standing here with me right now?
21: No. I've missed the mark on some of my past statements. I will be the first to admit it. What I meant is that there are two sexes, and then there's a small percentage of people with genetic abnormalities. I obviously didn't say it correctly. There are not six sexes. There are two.
0: I bet Linda, he misspoke. I mean, we need to be a little more
6: gracious
0: and understanding.
6: What genetic abnormality is changing you from a woman or a man? What is he talking about?
0: I have no earthly idea. I don't know. I never knew what the four genders were. Now he's saying, what if we ran our world like we run a kindergarten classroom? Because at the end of the day, aren't we really just big kindergartners? It's like Abdul El-Sayed making the comment that he made about, oh, they're all our children. And he said, I guess he was on with Jimmy Kimmel, that they never aired it, which is funny. All of my money comes from hardworking Texans. By the way, he made the comment on a fundraising trip to collect checks from wealthy elites in California. You can't make that up either. He uses Jesus a lot. What would Jesus do if he visited the Texas legislature? I think he would tell us, blessed are the trans children. Why did Telefrico delete that video from his YouTube account? No longer part of what he thinks Jesus would say? Now, he was on and he made this comment about, says, if Christ would walk into the Senate, this is what he would tell conservatives.
21: I often wonder, what would Jesus do if he visited the U.S. Senate? I think he would tell the senators on the floor, depart from me, for I was hungry and you cut my food assistance. I was sick and you kicked me off Medicaid. I was a stranger and you deported me and my family. And then I think he would flip over those fancy desks on the floor of the U.S. Senate and demand that we take care of all of our neighbors, especially the least of these.
0: Now, if that's what he's going to say, because this now is being circulated all over social media, according to my team, that Christ would walk into and tell conservatives that. Notice that, why doesn't he and Nancy Pelosi, why are they always looking for taxpayer dollars? Is there anything from stopping Telefrico from donating his money, or Bernie Sanders, the millionaire, or these trust fund brat DSA kids that we're learning about left and right, or Nancy Pelosi, who lives in her gated million-dollar mansion, one mile away from a disastrous drug, you know, street drug den, where people are defecating, urinating, needles all over the place. A mile in the other direction is her office. You know, it's for him to say, he's only going to say it to conservatives. I'm all for helping the poor. But if you want to do it more efficiently, don't use the government. You know, it's pretty amazing. You know, who made me judge or arbiter over you, Caesar, when he asked his brother to divide his inheritance? So this is the same political group of people that treat separation of church and state, you know, as a weapon every single election cycle. Telefrico is not keeping them separate. He's trying to use scripture, his weird interpretation of scripture. God is non-binary, which he's now backing off of, too. And what he's trying to do here, he has a Harvard, you know, degree, you know, is working through a seminary at Austin Presbyterian, so he should know better. What he's doing is not combining church and state so much as replacing the church with the state, making welfare the office or the instrument of salvation. because liberals always think that their morality is superior to the rest of ours. Understand the game they're playing here? Understand how high the stakes are? Understand this is America as we know it on the line in 50 days? I hope you're getting it. And I hope you remember the list that I keep giving out every day. 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
8: Now the three big things you need to know, powered by Mark Spain Real Estate.
3: Pennsylvania health officials investigating the state's third measles-linked death of the year. The Jefferson County coroner says a 40-year-old woman died Saturday from complications of the disease. No additional info about the woman has been released. Mitch McConnell yet to be seen as members return to the U.S. Senate today. The 84-year-old Republican senator was previously hospitalized after falling at his D.C. residence. He's not been seen in public since. There is a week left for people to comment on Trump's plans to remove longstanding federal protections from over 44 million acres of national forest land. The public comment period for the repeal of the 2001 Roadless Area Conservation Rule ends next Monday. The rule was established during the Clinton era to prohibit logging and new road construction in undeveloped national forest lands.
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4: Getting busier now into Volusia County. I-4 eastbound starts to get tight. Just about 46A all the way up to the bridge. Into downtown, we're seeing delays both I-4 westbound and I-4 eastbound. Got a crash on the ramp from I-4 eastbound to the 408 and a crash I-4 eastbound after Lake Mary Boulevard. Still waiting for that computer to turn on? It may be time to refresh your computer at Refresh Computers, 407-478-8200 or refreshcomputers.net. From the WDBO Traffic Center, I'm Paul Cross.
22: Traffic is a mess this afternoon because of a crash I-4 eastbound before Central.
23: Stuck on the highway Parkway. And wishing you could have avoided the headache?
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24: 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We now have all lanes back open.
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5: Well, I can tell you that the Good Feet store has helped me achieve that goal. I was having issues at the beginning of the year with my legs and my feet, a lot of pain, especially after marathon pickleball sessions, long days on my feet at work, and days when I'd really get after it at the gym. 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
2: 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Orlando's news, weather, and traffic starts now.
3: Good afternoon. 4 o'clock here at WDBO. Our top story, President Trump brushing off fears from Silicon Valley leaders about the dangers posed by AI development. Fox's Lucas Tomlinson has more from the White House.
4: A lot of the stock market gains over the past year is due to the performance of those AI stocks. And the president saying, quote, "The only reason the AI data center outburst is happening is because the United States is leading by a lot every other country. Don't kill the golden goose." And the vice president also said he found it a bit weird that AI giants are coming to the government begging to be regulated, a point echoed by the president's former AI czar, current advisor, and big donor David Sachs, who had this message to those AI CEOs, writing, quote, "I don't see what you see in the lab. If the unreleased models are scary enough that you think you should slow down, I support your decision to be responsible."
3: The warning from tech leaders comes after a former Anthropic employee warned that AI could pose a threat to humanity by the end of the decade, urging companies to take that threat seriously.
2: This is
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6: I'm Channel 9's Tom Terry, still tracking sea breeze storms and when they return tomorrow.
3: I'm Laurel Lee, 93 degrees, partly sunny right now in Orlando. Continuing our team coverage, the Federal Reserve will decide Wednesday whether it will raise interest rates to fight high inflation. Fox Business's Edward Torrance reports.
7: President Donald Trump has made no qualms about the fact that he wants interest rates lower. And he argues that the economy growing will keep the interest rates at lower rates. Now, he argues that the lower interest rate could also cost less to finance the debt. The markets see about a 90% chance of a rate hike announced on Wednesday. The issue here, the Federal Reserve saw the last CPI inflation report. For 66 months now, inflation has run above the 2% target year over year. So White House economic advisor Kevin Hassett warns the Federal Reserve about making a move so close to election, but says the president gives the Fed chairman 100% runway to do what he thinks is right.
3: Inflation has crept higher in part because of rising oil prices caused by the U.S. conflict with Iran. And the president says he believes prices won't start to come down until after the midterm elections. The president's tariffs have also raised prices for American consumers and businesses. In Florida, a suspected drunk driver led police on a foot pursuit through a swamp, all while carrying his 2 small children. Fox's Dana Marie McNichol with more from Miami.
8: This was a dramatic rescue. A Florida driver plowing through a construction site. But when officers arrived on scene, that driver was gone. Now, this all happened last week in Lakeland. Lakeland Police Department say the car was badly damaged, consistent with a rollover crash. Officers noticed 2 child car seats inside the vehicle, so they started searching in total darkness. About 30 minutes later, the drone operator spotted 27-year-old Isaac Kinsey in a wooded, swampy area, carrying 2 children, 1 in each hand, a 2-year-old and then another 10-month-old. Police say Kinsey was having a hard time moving through the swamp, falling several times. Both children ended up submerged and dragged in the murky water.
3: Authorities say the father told police he was intoxicated and was driving on a suspended license. He's now facing 11 charges. Macklemore has been dropped from the rest of Ed Sheeran's tour after a controversial performance.
9: Macklemore has responded after being removed from the remainder of Ed Sheeran's stadium tour. In a lengthy statement he posted on his Instagram, he wrote, "I am not a victim." He went on to say that Patriots owner Robert Kraft called ahead of a planned Gillette Stadium show and said the thrift shop rapper would not be allowed to perform there. Macklemore said the real victims are the Palestinian people, adding he believes accusations of anti-Semitism were used to silence him. The move comes after Macklemore led chants of Free Palestine while opening for Ed Sheeran at MetLife Stadium in New Jersey earlier this month, as well as show video to the crowd of the military action in Gaza following the October 7th attacks on Israel. Michelle Polino, Fox News.
3: The DEA joins the investigation into late actress Hayden Panettiere's death.
9: The investigation into the death of actress Hayden Panettiere now stretches across the country, with the Drug Enforcement Agency assisting with investigations in both Los Angeles and South Carolina. Panettiere died August 16th after being found unresponsive and in cardiac arrest in Greenville, South Carolina. Her manner and cause of death have not been released. TMZ reports toxicology results are pending. Her representative said in part they're hopeful that justice will be served. Sources say investigators may be looking at street-level dealers who provided drugs to Panettiere. Sources also tell TMZ she had a, quote, long-time drug dealer in Los Angeles. Michelle Polino, Fox News.
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6: Scattered sea breeze thunderstorms rumbling throughout Metro Orlando. We've got another good shot at more scattered storms in the early to mid-afternoon on Tuesday, with highs back approaching 90. From Channel 9 Eyewitness News, I'm certified chief meteorologist Tom Terry.
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12: Getting busier now into Volusia County. I-4 eastbound starts to get tight, just about 46A all the way up to the bridge. Into downtown, we're seeing delays, both I-4 westbound and I-4 eastbound. Got a crash on the ramp from I-4 eastbound to the 408, and a crash I-4 eastbound after Lake Mary Boulevard. Still waiting for that computer to turn on? 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
13: Hannity's on. And so is the countdown. T-minus 50 days until Election Day.

0: approaching 46A. Into downtown is also busy on I-4 westbound at Fairbanks and on the Turnpike southbound after I-4. 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From the WDBO Traffic Center, I'm Paul Cross.
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2: Oasis is adding more dates to its tour next summer. The Gallagher brothers announced stops in Boston and Las Vegas as part of their 2027 tour. The Federal Reserve is facing growing pressure to raise interest rates when it announces its decision Wednesday. New inflation data shows consumer prices remain well above the Fed's 2% target, prompting more analysts to expect a rate hike. Don't look for President Trump to get involved in the case of Lindsey Clancy, the Massachusetts woman who killed her three young children. Her attorney asked Trump to grant Clancy a pardon while acknowledging he had no authority over a state criminal matter. Trump on Sunday said while the case is sad, it's something that will have to be handled at the state level.
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9: One elected Democrat that's been willing to publicly criticize the radical crazy, and that's John Fetterman, and he's hated within the party. So I think you have to assume you elect any Democrat in the House or Senate, you're electing El Sayed. It's to me, it's the same vote.
10: Yeah, I mean, that's the argument that'll be made. But, you know, these are race, state by state, race by race. Senate races tend to create their own wind and weather, less subject to those national arguments than House races typically are.
9: I don't see plus 20 Democrats. I see right now, if the election were held today, probably the Republicans would lose the House. I see in the Senate, I think Republicans win Alaska. I think they'll pull out Iowa. Somehow, I think they'll pull out Ohio, Texas. I think New Hampshire is absolutely in play. And if I had to worry about two, I'd worry about North Carolina and Georgia.
10: I agree with you. I think Michigan is on a knife's edge right now. It's hard to anticipate or play that game out. The others, I agree with you. Again, unless it's a very, very big year for Democrats. If it's a very, very big year for Democrats, I think you could see them losing some of those. But otherwise, I agree with the way you laid those out.
9: There's one other weapon in the Republicans' arsenal. Their get out the vote effort has grown exponentially for high propensity, mid propensity, low propensity voters.
10: I agree with you, and I'm amazed there's not more coverage of this because the Democrats have not been a good get-out-the-vote party now for several election cycles. It's too late for the Democrats to build it, Sean. They don't have it. They don't have the same machine that Republicans have.
9: All right. Always appreciate your honesty, Mark Halperin. By the way, if you want to get Mark's information, you got to check it out. He's the editor-in-chief of Two-Way. How do people find it, Mark?
10: Go to two-way.tv or go to two-way.tv or go to two-way on YouTube, either way.
9: All right, Mark Halperin, thank you, sir. Appreciate it. Travel safe. 800-941-SHAWN is our number if you want to be a part of the program. You've heard me talk about the Sig Sauer P365, the number one concealed carry pistol in America. 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

0: 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Orlando's news, weather, and traffic starts now.
1: I'm Laurel Lee. Our top story, the warnings from the tech community on AI are getting louder. The CEO of Anthropic is now saying that the safeguards that have been put in place are not moving fast enough with the technology, and some lawmakers in Congress are beginning to push for better safeguards against the tech. President and Chief Product Officer of Cisco, Jeetu Patel, tells ABC that while some AI technology is needed to combat bad actors and rogue agents, the system itself is advancing fast and needs monitoring.
2: We have moved from the era where we were actually interacting with chatbots where a human would ask a question and get an answer to now these agents that are autonomously conducting work for us. Now, the way I think about agents is they're like teenagers. They are supremely intelligent. They don't really have a fear of consequence, and they exercise poor judgment quite frequently. And so we have to make sure that we can apply some level of guardrails.
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3: I'm Channel 9's Tom Terry, still tracking sea breeze storms and when they return tomorrow.
1: I'm Laurel Lee, 93 degrees, partly sunny right now in Orlando. Continuing our team coverage, several cities across the country are trying to block a federal rule from taking effect this week, known as the public charge rule.
4: Set to take effect this Friday, the public charge rule would allow immigration officers to deny green cards to migrants who use government programs like Medicaid or public housing assistance. Now, cities including San Francisco, Chicago, and New York City are suing, with NYC officials calling it an assault on migrant families. Mayor Zoran Mamdani.
5: Nothing about this rule will reduce waste or keep Americans safer or improve New Yorkers' lives. It is simply a vehicle for confusion and a vehicle for cruelty.
4: Mike Dubusky, ABC News.
1: Dolly Parton's first posthumous song is out. 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
6: I'm going to Atlanta just to look around. 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
7: it's called Bound to Ride, and it's featured on the upcoming Stanley Brothers tribute album, Where the Soul Never Dies, celebrating 80 years of the Stanley Brothers. Parton recorded her vocals in 2022. The album also features Willie Nelson, Sierra Farrell, Dierks Bentley, and more. The full Stanley Brothers tribute album will be out on October 16th. I'm Michael Kastner.
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3: Scattered sea breeze thunderstorms rumbling throughout Metro Orlando. We've got another good shot at more scattered storms in the early to mid-afternoon on Tuesday, with highs back approaching 90. From Channel 9 Eyewitness News, I'm certified Chief Meteorologist Tom Terry.
0: 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Triple Team Traffic.
13: Still working a wreck on I-4 eastbound at 1792 as you're making your way into Volusia County. Traffic backed up now to 46A. Seeing some delays through downtown. I-4 westbound starting at Parr. Also on the turnpike southbound after I-4. Got a crash on Goldenrod Road south of Lake Underhill. 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Change wisely. From the WDBO Traffic Center, I'm Paul Cross.
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14: 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And when you order, make sure you write when they ask, how did you hear about us? Tell them your friend Sean Hannity sent you. And remember this, there's no safe like Simply Safe. All right, the world is going nuts out there. I noticed pothole Pete Buttigieg, who has his eyes on running for 2028 in the Democratic Party nomination, wants to make sure that the radical socialists that control his party, that he is in good stead with them, calls for packing the Supreme Court with not one, not two, not three, not four, not five, but 6 more justices that I guess if he's elected, he would get to appoint. Here's what he said.
15: Some Democrats like former Vice President Kamala Harris have called to expand the court. As you know, in the past, you've even supported increasing the number of justices from 9 to 15. As we sit here today, Mr. Secretary, do you support adding seats to the Supreme Court, and how many?
16: Yes, I talked about this years ago when I was running for president. At the time, it was a pretty lonely position. People were looking at me funny when I was talking about reforming the Supreme Court. I think with the years that have come in between, a lot more people are onto that idea because it has become a nakedly partisan institution. And I want to be clear, the idea is not to just add justices for its own sake. The idea is to reform the institution to make it less partisan.
14: Less partisan. Meanwhile, he would only put lunatics like him on the court. So it would be the most partisan it ever was. It's their way to shred the Constitution. It's their way to get power at any cost. Just like you would no longer, they'd abolish the Senate and they would eliminate your ability to elect a president. It's in writing. It's on the DSA website. The DSA controls the Democratic Party. One interesting side note, I noticed that Karen Bass, L.A. mayor, was asked if she would endure the no-show governor, Gavin Newsom, for president. Listen to this.
17: Am I right that Gavin Newsom did endorse you in your re-election bid?
18: Mm-hmm.
17: He went to South Carolina. He's thinking about running for president. Yes. Are you prepared to endorse him for president of the United States?
18: Oh, my. It is way too early. Way too early.
17: Has he talked to you about that at all?
18: No, not at all.
14: No, not at all. Of course, they were, you know, comrades in arms when it came to the Pacific Palisades Highway. Imagine you have predictable wildfires. Pretty much they happen on a yearly basis, on an annual basis. And you would think somebody had enough common sense to get rid of the kindling. There's a whole science of forestry. You can get a degree in it in multiple universities. It's the science of forestry. Democrats love to lecture us on science, follow the science, except they don't follow the science of forestry. You would think when you have predictable wildfires and predictable Santa Ana winds, these are strong winds. They happen multiple times a year. If they happen during one of the wildfires, well, the Pacific Palisades is a predictable result. You think you might have fire hydrants prepared for such an occurrence, and you might have water and reservoirs for such an occurrence, and they had neither. And here it is over a year and a half later, and people can't get permits to build their own homes. It's insane. All right, it's Martine. Is that it? In Texas, Martine, how are you? Glad you called.
19: Hi, Deshaun. This is Martine from San Antonio, but I'm actually down today down in RGV.
14: Yes, sir.
19: So I think you frequented in the past. I had a couple of points. One point and then more of a question. The first one is I'm a director for one of the companies that we support, the detention centers that we have for the illegals. And I just wanted to call in and kind of clarify a couple of things. The media has been kind of, painting this as something very, very negative. And I'm here to let you know that some of these, all of these detention centers are top quality. These folks, these illegal migrants, are getting the best of service. They get a clean facility. They get clean showers. They get a tennis courts. Basketball courts. They have lobbies where they can watch TV. They get three meals a day, and these are nutritionally balanced meals. So it's fallacy as far as when you hear people saying, "Oh, they're inhumane conditions." No, that's not the case. These people have not only these facilities cleaned for them, so they don't have to do any work, but they even have their clothes washed. There's even shoe washing stations where employees will take care of their shoes, making sure that they have clean everything. So I'm just here to kind of hopefully clear up the misconception that people have about these migrant camps. And really the thing that infuriates me the most working at these centers is the fact that these type of centers could easily house our homeless, our disabled veterans, or any veterans that are having drug addiction problems or alcoholism. These would be ideal centers, but instead of using these centers to house American citizens, we're using them to house illegals. It provides employment for me, but it's also a little frustrating knowing that we do have the solution to cure homelessness, and we're just not moving in that direction. So that was my first point.
14: I've always been a believer that if you have problems in your neighborhood with homelessness, and I always use the same example because it's the most applicable. You know, Nancy Pelosi, San Francisco, represented the same district for decades, and she lives in a multi-million dollar mansion in some gated community. All right, good for her and her husband and the phenomenal success that they've had in the stock market, which raises a lot of questions in a lot of people's minds. I mean, the fact that people follow her financial reports as a means of investing is all I need to know about her high level of success, outperforming the markets by a very high percentage. But put that aside. If you go 1 mile in one direction away from her house, again, with very wealthy neighbors, you have one of those outdoor drug dens where people, you can see syringes all over the streets, people shooting up, right? In broad daylight, people defecating in the streets, urinating in the streets, dying in the streets. It's a mile away from our house. You go a mile in the other direction away from the drug den, and that's where her office is. And here's what I don't understand. They're wealthy. Why don't they start, a fund and say, well, we're going to put up $1 million, $2 million, which according to their net worth statements would be, a rounding error for them. And then knock on the door of every one of their neighbors and say, would you be willing to contribute money? We want to build a center for the homeless people that are living a mile away from us. And we'd like to provide showers and a couple of meals a day and maybe some drug counseling for the people using drugs and see if we can't help these people out. But that's not something that she's ever thought of. And the reason is, and what I conclude is, liberals are only generous with our money, other people's money, not their own.
19: Well, part of the problem, Sean, is that they're hypocrites, they're corrupt, and they're evil. I mean, when you have people that are just flat out lying in front of the camera, knowing that what they're spewing is flat out lies, that's evil. And I really love the fact that I hear you always calling out evil. There is. It's a battle between good and evil. If they were truly good, you're absolutely right. They would be doing something about these problems because for any problem, there's always a solution. And the solution is right there. They're just not moving on it, or it's not convenient to them, or it's just not serving their purpose. But as a matter of fact, you made me realize if you're interested, I just thought about this, you know, maybe forward my contact information to President Trump and have him call me or my company, and we'll put together some sort of plan to start battling this homelessness.
14: Listen, I think you should pass on the good work that you're doing and use it as a model that others can duplicate. Martine, appreciate you, man. Thank you. 800-941-SEAN, our number. John is in Gavin Newsom's communist utopia of California. What's up, John? How are you?
20: I'm well. How are you?
14: I'm good. What's going on? What could I do for you? It says you disagree with me. What is it?
20: Well, I know Talafrico is a freak. And yes, he has a lot of things to say. But I think he should back off of the one about God is non-binary. Because...
14: Well, he did that last week.
20: Yeah, I know. But here's why. My kid, I'm canceled, and I got knucklehead kids who, you know, I've learned now about all this non-binary stuff. He's not wrong. He was being provocative, but I wouldn't beat that horse. He says enough other stupid things that I just wouldn't go at that one.
14: Well, he's taken on a lot, and to watch him, you know, he defended all of it for the longest period of time. And, you know, Talarico says Jesus Christ would walk into the Senate and tell conservatives to part from me, you know, and condemn them for cutting food stamps and Medicaid, which they've never done, and cutting out waste, fraud, and abuse. Jesus would denounce deportations. He would flip the desks because they failed. And he uses the Bible to justify everything he says, but then he claims, I think of myself as a Christian who hates Christianity, and that there are six genders, not two genders, but he can never name the four of them, and he stuck to that for the longest period of time. You know, what if we ran the world, ran our world like we run a kindergarten classroom? Because at the end of the day, aren't we just really big kindergartners? Well, maybe he is. Speak for himself.
20: Well,
14: I got a kick out of him saying, you know, all my money comes from hardworking Texans. He said that while he was on a trip raising money from wealthy elites in California.
20: But you're right. Go after him for that. But the non-binary thing, just drop that one. The rest of it, I'm with you.
14: Well, if he's gonna speak from the pulpit the way he often does, and he's gonna lecture us on Jesus the way he does, I think we can hold him accountable for what he's saying about it. And I think he's nuts. And I'm hoping that the people of Texas understand how nuts he is before they go vote. Anyway, John, got to roll, man. Appreciate it. All right, quick break. Right back. Your call's coming up on this Monday. 800-941-SEAN, our number if you want to be a part of the program.
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0: 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Triple Team Traffic.
1: Still working a wreck on I-4 eastbound at 1792 as you're making your way into Volusia County. Traffic backed up now to 46A. Seeing some delays through downtown. I-4 westbound starting at Parr. Also on the turnpike southbound after I-4. Got a crash on Goldenrod Road south of Lake Underhill. 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Change wisely. From the WDBO Traffic Center, I'm Paul Cross.
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2: The National Hurricane Center is monitoring a disturbance in the central Atlantic. It's located more than 1,000 miles east of the Lesser Antilles and moving westward. For now, forecast to say the chances of developing are low, about 30%. SpaceX suing Texas Attorney General Ken Paxton. The suit also names Grimes County in Texas, where Elon Musk's private spaceflight company is planning to build a multi-billion dollar semiconductor plant. The AG's office previously ordered Grimes County to answer public record requests seeking details about tax breaks it granted. A police report shows the lone holdout juror in the high-profile Lindsay Clancy murder trial has faced a domestic violence allegation. The juror, who has not been identified publicly, was the only one to vote Clancy as criminally responsible for killing her three children. That juror pleaded not guilty, and the criminal charge was later dismissed.
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3: 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Tom Terry has her extended forecast and rely on Ed Torrance for Orlando's most frequent traffic reports.
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3: Attitude out there at Slippery Rock, Pennsylvania.
4: Look, there are pockets of school districts that are focused on reading, writing, math, science, you know, arithmetic and computers and AI. But they are the minority. The facts are the facts. We pay more per capita in terms of education for our kids than any other industrialized country by far. And we have the worst results. You pay the most and we come in 39th to 44th, depending on what year it is, in basic fundamental skills of reading and math. And you cannot, if you want to look to the government to be your cradle to grave, womb to the tomb, anything, why would you put your faith, hope, and trust in a system that has failed so spectacularly? Because that's what they're asking us to do. But yeah, there are good school districts. Usually it's because they're wealthier towns where people spend the money and invest the time, and parents are involved in their kids' education. But the kids that are hurt the most, usually, you look in blue cities, blue states, you know, predominantly minority areas, the highest rates of crime, and the worst schools. We're failing a generation of kids. God created these kids and all their talent, and it's being wasted. And it just keeps going on, and nobody solves the problem because you have an unholy alliance between teachers' unions and the Democrats. Appreciate the call, my friend. 800-941-SHAWN is our number if you want to be a part of the program. You need a personal safety security strategy. Now, in some cases, somebody wants to kill you, your family. Only one option will do. That's the lethal option. But the FBI tells us 2022, the last year we have statistics for, that is 0.01% of the time. 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
10: 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D-A-Y. DAY. Right now for your chance of winning $1,000. Our top story, President Trump is back at the White House following a two-day visit to Ireland. NBC's Alice Barr reports Trump repeated his proposal to send $5,000 dividend checks to American adults if the GOP maintains control of Congress, though some Republicans have raised concerns.
11: Democrats have slammed the idea as an attempt to buy votes that they argue could lead to more inflation with an estimated $1 trillion-plus price tag.
12: And we can easily handle that because we're taking in so much money.
11: That as President Trump again promised relief for rising gas prices.
10: While in Dublin, Trump also said that he would love to see a united Ireland and thinks it's going to happen eventually. Oil is trading back up above $100 per barrel, and the average price for a regular gallon of gas, according to Gas Buddy, is around $4.25 a gallon. Diesel is averaging about $6.20 a gallon. And Patrick DeHaan of Gas Buddy tells ABC that the war in Ukraine has a lot to do with that.
13: Traditionally, Russia is a producer of 1 out of every 9 barrels of diesel produced globally. That number is now 0. They have banned the export of diesel, and that is a primary ingredient for why diesel has gone through the roof.
10: Federal regulators say over 2 million bottles of sour candy are being recalled over a choking hazard.
14: The Consumer Product Safety Commission says the recall was initiated for Rick Joy Sour Crush rolling liquid candy bottles because the rolling ball can detach and cause choking. The plastic candy bottles were sold individually in packs of 3 or 12 in blue raspberry, strawberry, green apple, and watermelon flavors. The recalled bottles were sold at HEB, Foreman Mill, and other candy stores nationally. They were also sold online at Walmart, Candy Funhouse, Rick Joy, and other online retailers between January of 2023 and May of 2026. Consumers are urged to stop using the candy bottles immediately, take them away from children, and contact the Rick Joy Company for a refund. I'm Tammy Trujillo.
10: 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Laurel Lee, WDBO News.
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21: Scattered sea breeze thunderstorms rumbling throughout Metro Orlando. We've got another good shot at more scattered storms in the early to mid-afternoon on Tuesday, with highs back approaching 90. From Channel 9 Eyewitness News, I'm certified chief meteorologist Tom Terry.
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22: Got a brand new crash, I-4 westbound before Princeton. Four right lanes are currently blocked. Only the left lane getting by. This has traffic really jammed up now as you pass Lee Road and heading toward downtown. Also have a wreck, I-4 eastbound at 1792. That one is on the left shoulder. From the WDBO Traffic Center, I'm Paul Cross.
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28: Shut up!
4: Oh, really? That's necessary?
29: Start the show like that. That's
4: necessary, huh?
29: Ugly stuff.
4: Oh my gosh. All right.
29: What happened?
4: Let's talk about what happened on 60 Minutes before we get to anything else, because that was a wild story, huh?
29: Yeah. Oh, yeah. Well, earlier this year, of course, an Air Force fighter jet was shot down over Iran, like the middle of the country, and the pilot was able to be rescued not long after the crash, but the other guy in the plane, a colonel, he only was identified by his call sign for the mission, Bravo, had to hide for 50 hours in the mountains, jeez, waiting to be rescued. He had a broken back, a broken shoulder, a broken arm, a sprained ankle. He was cut up to hell, very little water, no food.
4: He was able to climb.
29: And he was able to climb, a 1,000 feet up?
4: Yes.
29: To try to find shelter and try to get out of the way of forces. There was a bounty on the guy's head.
4: Yes.
29: You know, everybody in that region of Iran was looking for the guy. 92 special operators were involved in his rescue and got him home. Now, Bravo told his story to 60 Minutes, and this is a longer clip, but I cobbled it together from the piece. Mm-hmm. Where he's just telling the story, and I couldn't cut basically anything because it's fascinating.
30: It really is, man. Go for it.
31: Best way I've been able to describe that moment was getting hit by a freight train. My parachute was damaged in the initial attack. At one point when I looked up and saw no parachute, that was the most...
30: Yeah, man. Whoa.
31: It was the most terrifying thing I've ever seen. So I paused right then, and I prayed, Lord, your will be done. But if I'm getting through this, I need help.
0: Right there watching it.
1: Yeah. I did watch it too.
0: Did you like automatically put yourself in his shoes? Like, what would it be like if you looked up and the parachute's not there?
1: Well, I thought about this all the time. I said, most of us now, for the majority of people in this country and in the world, actually, for that matter, we don't know when we're going to die.
0: Right.
1: We don't have a, there is no, we're not watching a clock. This guy was watching the death clock. I mean, he's thinking, I'm going to die.
0: Sure.
1: I mean, you have to think that.
0: Yeah.
1: But because of what's happening, nobody survives this, right?
0: But he didn't think that.
1: No, he didn't. But I mean, it's just amazing to me. But he was, he said he was scared out of his mind. I get it.
0: Yes.
1: You
0: but
1: know.
0: Then he talks about the training part.
3: Yeah. While you're in the air.
31: Yeah.
3: Is that almost like free falling, or how would you describe that?
31: Free falling is a good way to put it.
1: Oh, man.
3: So how fast do you think you were going when you hit the ground?
31: Professionals, based on my description and the injuries that I had, the professionals think I hit the ground going somewhere between 70 and 100 miles an hour. I had injuries, but we all train to adapt and overcome the things that that we're faced with. I moved as quickly as I could, despite the injuries, away from the place that I landed.
3: Given your injuries, how did you find the strength to make it up the mountain?
31: Never let a lack of motivation put you on Iranian TV.
3: You were thinking that.
31: Absolutely.
3: When were you first able to send a signal?
31: As soon as I found a spot that I felt provided some concealment, I started working on toward communication.
3: What did you say in that message?
31: When I got to the moment where I could review and think about all that I'd gone through, I sent, God is good. I don't know the specifics of what they sent, but I'm glad they sent it. The moment a PJ showed up to me on that ridgeline was one of the greatest moments of my life. And I don't know how to say it any more clearly than thank you for all that they did.
3: What did you say to them?
31: Let's go.
1: Yeah. Get me out of here.
3: Yeah.
0: It's amazing.
1: Gee, the story was captivating, man. It was... I was at the edge of my seat watching that.
0: Yeah, I was getting ready to flip over, actually, to the Cowboy game, because we had the other game on, the Packers and the Vikings. And we had gone outside for a while and came back in, and that was sort of rolling. And I just saw part of the story, and then I said to my wife, I think you need to come in here. We need to hear this whole thing. Like, rewind it back and watch this.
1: Yeah.
0: And you're right, it was captivating.
1: It was.
0: And man... you know, his faith, and you don't know. Did he get some clarity of what he was supposed to remember to do at that time, and this sort of courage that came to him? You wonder those things. Because with those injuries, how in the heck can you make it that far?
29: I don't know, but I think the phrase that pays here is never let a lack of motivation put you on Iranian TV.
1: I think you're right. I think you're absolutely right. Yeah.
29: It's like, well, I'm either going to die trying, or I'm going to get captured and tortured.
0: Yes.
29: Not much of a choice.
0: And you don't know how much adrenaline plays into it at that point that, you know, overwhelms you know, the pain. But man, it is an incredible story.
1: I think a lot of it is adrenaline. It's the will to want to continue to live.
0: Mm-hmm.
1: And how can I do this? And, you know, yeah, I think that's part of it. Yeah.
0: Did you see the backlash towards this? From different people?
29: Oh.
0: With 60 Minutes?
29: Yeah, people saying this is like Barry Weiss's MAGA propaganda or whatever. Like,
0: yes!
29: Does everything have to go through that lens?
0: Yes, exactly. It does. I'm convinced of it.
29: Freaking bonkers, man.
0: Yeah.
1: 60 Minutes, I mean, it was their first show of the season. It was pretty damn good. Because they did the Pardon Brokers after that, which I didn't even know these people existed until last night.
0: I understand. But of course you would say that because you're part of MAGA under right. Barry Weiss's spell.
1: Right, yeah.
0: And now it's 60 Minutes.
1: Yeah, Barry Weiss has contacted the show several times.
0: Well.
1: Wanting to know what we think.
0: There were a lot of people, too, talking about, you know, it wasn't even addressed that they'd fired people from 60 Minutes. What about Scott Pelley?
1: Well, what are they going to do?
0: Right. What, we need to come on and talk about what's happened? No, their whole thing is to tell stories, I thought.
29: Yeah.
1: Why? Exactly. Who does that? Nobody addresses it when you boot somebody. You don't go, hey, by the way.
29: I know this guy, you know, got shot down, hit the ground at 70 to 100 miles an hour, managed to somehow climb a freaking mountain.
0: Yes.
29: And then you've got here, like, what, 92 or whatever heroes coming in and creating an airstrip out of nothing to rescue this guy because no man left behind means something. And you're like, but what about Scott Belly? He's the real hero.
1: Right, exactly.
29: Oh, please. Yeah.
0: And again, man, if this is 25 years ago, because this is something we remember about 9/11, that people came together, people would think, wow, what a great country and what a great military that leaves no one behind like that. That's going to risk going in and saving this person. It would be a really good thing. And now it's just so much split. A lot of talk over the weekend about AI. We're all going to die.
1: Mm-hmm.
0: Yeah. Oh, boy.
1: Tons of talk about AI.
0: Well, that's because of that mid-level AI employee, Jacob Coxon, that went out and said, it's going to kill us all if we don't do something. And was raising the alarms. And it depends on how you look at this. Do you buy what that guy was selling?
29: Kind of, but like we were talking about last week, it feels like there's a sales pitch here.
0: A little bit.
29: One of these guys also just teamed up with somebody from Bernie Sanders' presidential campaign. And it's like, okay, what are we really doing here?
0: Yes.
29: And anytime something becomes almost out of nowhere, a national crisis, like the data centers, like now AI. Well, I know they're pretty much linked together. Mm-hmm. Like, we've had data centers in this country for years. And all of a sudden, it's this big panic about it. And you've got then, you know, AI, there's this big panic about it hitting. I'm like, okay, who's paying to get this out there, to convince people that we need to be terrified of this?
1: Chinese.
29: Yeah.
1: Chinese. Yeah. They want to take the lead, certainly. They want to jam it down our throats, if possible.
0: Well, it is coming from the AI companies themselves.
1: Yeah.
0: Yeah. But so then you had the Anthropic CEO, Dario Amodei, on the regulation of AI companies. Interesting.
5: It has always been very strange that this technology is being built by a private company. People ask me that question all the time. Why isn't this being built by government? I think the government and the public needs to have a stake. And this is why we've supported regulation of the technology. Regulation constrains the private companies. Regulation allows the public and its elected representatives to have a say and limits what the private companies can do.
0: You buying what he's selling?
29: Nope.
1: Nope, me either.
29: No, and if the government has a stake, that means we're not going to get undercut from some other startup in Silicon Valley. That's right. What that is.
0: Yeah. All I could think of was Zuckerberg. Listen to that.
29: Yeah.
0: Like, oh, trust us, we want what's best for everybody. I don't know about that. This is also interesting. The former Trump AI czar, David Sachs, was talking about companies regulating themselves like, that's fine, but the other, I don't know.
6: I think it's very clear, based on who amplified this post and when they did it, that there was an organized PR campaign here, right? This wasn't just a random resignation.
7: That's your theory, yes.
6: What I'm saying is there's a lot of, like, overlapping agendas here. Where yes. Some people have an economic interest and some people have a power interest. And there's going to be a division of the spoils. In their view of the world, AI is going to be very centralized. We're going to have a duopoly. The duopoly reaps the economic benefits and they give big political donations. And they'll do the dirty work of suppressing speech because, again, on that side of the ledger, you can circumvent the First Amendment. And then on the government side of the ledger, you'll have those people who exercise control over our lives.
0: Yeah, I heard a lot of people saying civilization not going to die by the end of the decade
29: right. From
0: this stuff. But yeah, it's dangerous. There's no doubt about that. But everybody's got to play in this thing. But we'll get into more of that.
1: Trying to also think what the government

0: I will say, in my opinion, that's the best that song's ever sounded.
1: Which version?
0: Celebration.
1: Oh, okay.
0: Bang Your Head is incredible on its own, Scott.
1: Of course. Come on. Standalone great song.
0: Yeah. I mean, that's poetry is what it is, really.
1: Well, it'll drive you mad.
0: It will.
1: Yep.
0: Trump was asked about AI, by the way. He had an interesting statement. We'll get to that and the five stories we're watching today coming right up.
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7: 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Triple Team Traffic.
8: You still have four right lanes blocked right now on I-4 westbound before Princeton. That's got traffic really backed up. You're going to find brake lights starting at Maitland Boulevard all the way down to past Princeton. Also, as you make your way into Champions Gate, we've got on and off brake lights, I-4 westbound between Sand Lake and 535, and again 192 through Champions Gate. 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
10: Oasis is adding more dates to its tour next summer. The Gallagher brothers announced stops in Boston and Las Vegas as part of their 2027 tour. The Federal Reserve is facing growing pressure to raise interest rates when it announces its decision Wednesday. New inflation data shows consumer prices remain well above the Fed's 2% target, prompting more analysts to expect a rate hike. Don't look for President Trump to get involved in the case of Lindsey Clancy, the Massachusetts woman who killed her three young children. Her attorney asked Trump to grant Clancy a pardon while acknowledging he had no authority over a state criminal matter. Trump on Sunday said while the case is sad, it's something that will have to be handled at the state level.
9: Before you go, make sure you're in the know. 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
11: Hardigay. Nice one.
12: Hardiger. Hardiger. I don't know. That's why I brought it up.
11: Okay, you get three strikes on this one. Try again.
12: No, I'm not going to try again because I don't know.
11: You watched the show.
12: I don't watch the show.
11: You didn't watch?
12: I watched her on, she was on the Today Show.
11: Okay.
12: Pumping the idea that she's going to be there.
11: Hargitay.
12: Hargitay, thank you.
11: Yes. No, you got that one. That's unfair.
13: Well, I mean, up there. Yeah, Hardigay, though. That's better.
11: Yeah.
13: that's the last name of James Tallarico's girlfriend.
12: Yeah. Her first name is Ida, so it's I. Hardigay.
11: Oh, my gosh. Yes, after a big football weekend, college football weekend.
13: Oof, yeah.
11: What kind of Texan are you, David? You go to bed before the game's over?
13: Yeah, I went to, my son's birthday party was that day. I was tired. I was still under the weather, still am. And, yeah, it looked like, okay, Ohio State's going to win and whatever. Go to bed, wake up in the morning, and find out there was an epic comeback by the Texas Longhorns.
11: Unbelievable.
13: I know.
11: You hear this incredible, heroic story of this guy surviving. No parachute. Going down in Iran.
12: Broken back.
11: Yes.
12: Yeah.
13: Yes.
11: Injuries, all of lacerations. He's bleeding. And he finds a way. Well, I had a case of the sniffles, and I was a little tired after my son's birthday party, so I decided to hit the sack before the game was over.
13: In my defense, that 60 Minutes episode hadn't aired yet, Jamie. So I did not yet have the adapt and overcome Rob pick-me-up from 60 Minutes.
11: Oh, man.
13: And from Colonel Bravo.
11: Yes. I don't know if you knew this. It's an odd day. You know, there's celebrations that are going on every day, right?
12: Mm-hmm.
11: Today is National Sober Day.
12: Oh, okay.
11: People have gotten sober.
12: Yep.
11: It's also National Rosa Tequila Day.
12: Doesn't seem to mesh very well, does it?
11: Well, I think maybe it's testing out your sobriety.
12: Okay.
11: Just have a little whiff. You sure you can stay away?
12: Yeah.
11: Yeah. Who knows? We got to get to that clip where Trump was asked about AI. And did you hear the story of the crime analyst manipulating DNA data?
13: Oh, dude, this is crazy.
11: A crazy story we need to get to and around. What's your story? All coming up right here.

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1: I'm Laurel Lee. Our top story, President Trump is back at the White House following a two-day visit to Ireland. NBC's Alice Barr reports Trump is promising relief from high gasoline prices soon as the war in Iran continues.
2: President Trump making this suggestion on Iran.
3: We'll ultimately get out unless we decide to stay and keep the oil like Venezuela.
2: As he looks to ease price pressures ahead of the midterm elections.
1: And yesterday, he doubled down on his proposal to send $5,000 dividend checks to American adults if Republicans maintain control of Congress after the midterm elections. Some Republicans have raised concerns about the cost and potential impact on inflation with those. Europe vows to increase its presence in the Arctic as Russia and China make moves. Fox's Jonathan Savage reports from London.
4: The European Union's top diplomat believes the bloc has to be vigilant in the face of increasing Arctic activity from Russia and China.
5: Russia is opening the ex-Soviet military bases. We also see that China is increasingly more interested in the region.
4: Kaja Kallas joins senior politicians from 12 countries in northern Finland. They're calling for the EU to take on a more strategic and proactive role in the European Arctic. Denmark's Prime Minister said she's hopeful about moving forward peacefully with the United States regarding Greenland. Jonathan Savage, Fox News.
1: If you think your iPhone is dying faster this week, it could be because Apple released iOS 27 today, Sarah Lee Kessler reports.
6: That's because the major update is requiring several gigabytes of space on devices, and Apple has previously warned that such updates can temporarily have a negative impact on battery life. The company says on a support page that iPhones and other products will need time to complete the setup process in the background, which causes the battery drain. And Apple is saying this typically last just a few days. I'm Sarah Lee Kessler.
1: 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Laurel Lee, WDBO News.
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11: Scattered sea breeze thunderstorms rumbling throughout Metro Orlando. We've got another good shot at more scattered storms in the early to mid-afternoon on Tuesday, with highs back approaching 90. From Channel 9 Eyewitness News, I'm certified chief meteorologist Tom Terry.
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19: Still working a crash, I-4 westbound near Princeton. Also, I-4 eastbound in the express lanes right before Lee Road. And we're looking at some very heavy delays into Volusia County as well, starting well before 46A all the way up and over the bridge. 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From the WDBO Traffic Center, I'm Paul Cross.
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20: Themselves want to be able to have the government back their play.
21: Right.
20: So that they don't go belly up, so they can get all the benefits of a federal government backing.
21: Yeah, as I saw today, AI creators are pumping the brakes.
20: No, they're not.
22: When has that ever happened? Yeah.
23: China.
22: Yeah, you always got to watch out for China.
20: And yeah, the big tell on this is that they're not saying, hey, we are voluntarily pumping the brakes on some of this. No. They're telling Congress, hey, let us write laws for you.
22: Right. It reminds you a lot of social media.
20: Mm-hmm.
21: Mm-hmm.
22: How they were manipulating everything. Oh, because we care about people.
20: Mm-hmm.
22: Look what they've done to young girls. Oh, my gosh. Just mental health wise, go back 30 years with the research from then compared to now.
20: Mm-hmm.
22: That has not been a good thing at all. Dude, this story out of Colorado and happened last week, and just reading more about it yesterday. Man, is this disturbing. Because, you know, you had the RNC convention going on in Dallas. There was a bunch of news going on last week. This woman, Yvonne Missy Woods, a former forensic analyst for the Colorado Bureau of Investigation, pled guilty to felony charges, including cybercrime, first-degree perjury, attempting to influence a public servant, and forgery. And you hear all that, and you're like, oh, okay. Well, bad person, huh?
21: Yeah.
22: You go a little deeper into it, you know, exactly what were they talking about? Well, her actions included deleting male DNA evidence affecting cases involving women and children who reported sexual assault.
21: Oh, my gosh. Deleting it?
22: Yes.
21: Oh, God.
22: Investigators ultimately identified 53 cases involving false or misleading lab reports that contained statements attributed to Woods. Of those, 41 did not result in criminal charges against the suspect, including 32 involving women and children who reported sexual assault, according to this release. Woods deleted values indicating that male DNA was present and then issued reports stating that no male DNA had been found. So you got a victim saying, yep, this happened with this guy. Well, sorry, no DNA evidence there. This case can't continue. That is friggin' evil, man.
21: Oh, yeah, it is.
22: Her conduct eliminated opportunities for additional testing, comparison, and investigation. That's what the release said. And, you know, this was before her sentencing. She sure sounded real sorry, just so you know.
24: My actions affected not only the integrity of the criminal justice system, but also the people whose lives were touched by the cases in which I worked. I take responsibility for the offenses to which I pled guilty, and I know that an apology cannot undo the harm or restore the trust that was lost. For many years, I was entrusted with evidence that could have profound consequences for defendants, victims, families, and the courts. I failed that responsibility.
22: One of the questions is why?
21: Yeah, what was the motivation there?
20: Oh, because of a massive backlog of cases. And so it's like, okay, we're going to try to clear the backlog as quickly as possible and just throw out anything that could be questionable or could require additional testing. And then she winds up getting promoted because, man, she's clearing a ton of cases suddenly.
22: Unreal.
21: You know, we talk about tax money being wasted all the time on government spending, mm-hmm. and you would think that hiring more people to process this stuff would be at the top of the list of things that need to get done. Well, wouldn't you?
22: Well, especially when, remember when DOGE first started looking into all these different jobs in D.C., and people taking afternoons off all the time.
21: Yeah.
22: Like, they're just part of it. They were working like 2 and 3 hours a day,
21: mm-hmm.
22: and that was even then. And this is something where, get somebody else in there it's just, we got to process it along.
21: Like, hire more people then if you have to. Train more people. Pay more people. I don't know. But that would be seem like something we could all agree on. Like, we don't want this backlog of cases.
22: Right. Well, the other part to me, I couldn't help but think it, and I don't know it because I'm not inside her head, was all those cases in the UK that just got pushed along that would have had DNA evidence of attacks on women from dudes. And it was just like, we're not going to process that. Because, you know, sometimes women on the left, as nuts as it sounds, have this sort of opinion that some men of color just can't control themselves that way. Which is one of the most racist things you can do.
21: Right.
22: By the way, and not that her picture matters at all, but I'll let you guys paint the picture of this woman that's going to do 10 years now.
21: Yeah, she looks very typically like that, yes.
22: How so? You talking about on the left?
21: Yeah.
22: What makes you, just from this picture, because she's got longer gray hair, would make you say that she looks
21: liberal? I think the glasses and just the overall look.
22: What would you say, David?
20: I don't know, kind of hard to tell.
22: Okay.
20: I would just say just kind of looks like a normal person. You'd see out and about, you know, at the Cinnabon or whatever.
21: I'm quick to pass judgment. Yeah.
22: That's why I asked you first, Scott.
21: Yeah.
22: No offense to David on that one. I knew it'd be a more interesting take. He'd be like, she looks like one of them. Of course she does.
21: Yeah, the glasses and the hair over one ear. Yeah, this is my thing. Yeah.
22: Yeah.
21: I don't know.
22: Well, the one comment you made last week.
21: I can't tell if her hair is colored or not, if it's like pink or blue or something on one side.
22: Long and gray.
21: Hard to say.
22: No, I think it was a comment you made when we were in Dallas last week at the convention. Man, the conservative women are so much more attractive than the nasty.
21: Well, I mean, it's a blanket statement. I understand that. But it was my observation at the moment.
22: Just as a rule.
21: That this was true as a rule.
22: Yes, I get it. Totally get it.
21: Yeah.
22: All right. It's that time. We do it a couple of times a day. Go around the table. It may not be the biggest story out there, but it caught your attention. You want to bring it in. David, today, what's your story?
20: Dude, CBS News had this wild story about a Chinese billionaire named Zhu Bo, who is using women in America to carry his babies through surrogacy in an obvious immigration scheme that is perfectly legal, because once those kids are born, if they're born in the U.S., boom, Supreme Court has defended this. They're citizens. They have birthright citizenship, and then they get flown back to China. Now, he's reported to have had more than 100 children. His ex-wife says it's more like 300 through this
22: process. I've heard of this story before.
20: Now, CBS talked to one of the surrogates who actually did not know what this was. She thought she was providing like the service for a single dad who just wanted a family.
22: Oh, okay, roll it.
2: I feel blindsided. I feel misled. It feels like he's like creating an army. That's crazy.
22: Whoa.
2: I don't understand what the motive is. I just know that it's going to be hard for the child.
3: When they matched you, did they tell you anything about their family?
2: It was along the lines of just a single father looking to have a big family.
3: When you heard that he wanted a big family, what did you think that meant?
2: I was picturing Sound of Music. It's just a really crappy thing to be a part of. I mean, you don't even think like this could be legal. Like, everyone, every step of the way tells him yes and allows this and is, like, creating these agreements. And then it's just up to the surrogate at that point who has half of the information.
22: Yeah. The whole thing.
20: Yeah. And yeah, this guy's not the only one doing it either.
1: Oh no.
20: I mean, they've just made like it's like wealthy Chinese nationals are basically creating baby farms in America.
1: Yeah. And a lot of people don't understand the motivation behind it. But there's motivation for sure.
21: Oh yeah.
1: It's pretty nefarious. Yep, we just let them have it.
20: Yep.
1: Okay. The left doesn't want to stop it.
20: Mm-mm.
1: It is. It's bonkers. Wow. All right, Scotty, what do you got for your story?
21: A statue honoring slain conservative leader Charlie Kirk was vandalized with red paint outside Turning Point USA's Phoenix headquarters.
1: Of course.
21: Just a couple of days after it was unveiled, too, by the way, to mark the first anniversary of his death. 8-foot-tall statue, nearby memorial poster was also defaced. Red paint was smeared across the statue, including a frowning face painted on its chest. The statue was installed Thursday to commemorate Kirk, the Turning Point USA co-founder. Everybody knows that. I was speaking at a campus event when he was shot and killed. We all know that. The statue depicted Kirk wearing a freedom shirt. It was not immediately clear whether police identified any suspects or determined a motive for the vandalism. Are you kidding me? A motive for the... I know what the motive for the vandalism was. Yes. They hate him. They hate him. And this is so typical of that. They don't make anything. They just wreck stuff.
1: Yes.
21: They create nothing.
1: No.
21: They just destroy. That's what the whole deal is.
20: That's what leftism does. That's what Marxism does. It just consumes. All it does is eat.
21: Yes. You're right. You're absolutely right. All it does is eat, and it's an insatiable appetite.
22: None of that's funny, but you just keep going on a roll.
21: Yeah.
22: And then David puts a little bit of gasoline on your fire and you just keep going.
21: It is. Well, he's right. I mean, that's an accurate description. Yes.
22: I understand.
21: These guys, I just irritates the hell out of me because, again, just wreck stuff. Just destroy stuff. Just, you know, deface it, whatever.
1: Yeah, I know. I don't want to stop you. I'm waiting until you're all the way done.
21: I'm done. I can't go further with this.
1: Okay.
21: But eating each other is one thing, David. I agree
1: with you. Yeah, that's true. I don't know if you heard this or not, but Scott, you're the first person I thought of when I heard that Judge Judy is going to retire from on-camera work.
21: Oh, that's too bad. I love Judge Judy.
1: You do.
21: I do.
1: And I know you're a married guy now.
21: I know.
1: But before you had said it, you'd absolutely date Judge Judy if the opportunity were there.
21: You know, I think...
22: Well, David has a look of horror in it. Why?
20: Dude, I'm just saying, like, nothing against her. She seems like a great person, but could you would not be able to have an inch of wiggle room in that relationship.
21: Oh, no, none whatsoever. Yeah, you need a hall pass to, you know, go to the bathroom. Yeah.
20: It sounds like it'd be a very... Maybe, you know, she's actually just a very pleasant person. I mean, no disrespect.
4: You're a moron.
20: Well, thank you. Yeah, I know. Yes, ma'am. I'll go sit in my corner now.
22: But I was like, absolutely.
21: Oh, I'd love to sit down with her and talk to her.
22: Yeah, I think we first had this conversation, was it like 10 to 15 years ago?
21: Uh-huh.
22: And... you were saying something to the effect of, I bet she's got a wild side to her.
21: Oh, yeah.
22: And something like along those lines.
21: Either that or be extremely critical.
22: Well, it gets done in the afterglow, and you're like, how was it for you? And she's like, you know.
4: I think it's crap.
21: Right, exactly. And not be afraid to say that.
20: Justice in the streets, punishment in the streets. Yeah,
21: exactly.
22: I didn't even know she was still doing TV. I had thought the retirement was a while ago. I honestly had no idea. But there you go. Okay, we got to get to Nimrods at the news. Hey, we got a news update next.

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0: 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Triple Team Traffic.
2: Very busy through downtown right now. We had a couple of accidents around the downtown area. One of them, I-4 westbound at Princeton. That had four right lanes blocked. They have been able to clear up most of that and the debris on the roadway. Still seeing brake lights into Volusia County on I-4 eastbound starting at 46A. 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
4: The National Hurricane Center is monitoring a disturbance in the central Atlantic. It's located more than 1,000 miles east of the Lesser Antilles and moving westward. For now, forecast to say the chances of developing are low, about 30%. SpaceX suing Texas Attorney General Ken Paxton. The suit also names Grimes County in Texas, where Elon Musk's private spaceflight company is planning to build a multi-billion dollar semiconductor plant. The AG's office previously ordered Grimes County to answer public record requests seeking details about tax breaks it granted. A police report shows the lone holdout juror in the high-profile Lindsay Clancy murder trial has faced a domestic violence allegation. The juror, who has not been identified publicly, was the only one to vote Clancy as criminally responsible for killing her three children. That juror pleaded not guilty, and the criminal charge was later dismissed.
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12: From their health care if this happens, and that people will die if more green cards aren't given to welfare-dependent foreigners.
15: Oh, my gosh.
16: Mm-hmm.
15: Okay. And? We got to have rules.
12: Right. And also, the people will die thing is played out from the left.
15: All the time,
16: it's because everything is people will die.
12: Yeah.
16: It doesn't matter what it is.
12: Net neutrality.
17: I would say do it now.
16: Right. Yeah.
15: Hilarious. All right, we got to get the Nimrods. This is a special one.
18: When the going gets tough.
19: Damn it, this is too hard.
18: The dumb get dumber.
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18: It's Nimrods in the News on the Martley, Van Camp, and Robbins Show.
21: I love the poorly educated.
15: All right. Nimrods in the News. We go to Minnesota. Now, look, there's drug dealers everywhere in the world, right?
16: Yep.
15: You got to differentiate or die if you're going to be a good drug dealer. So how about issuing a loyalty card to your customers?
16: Oh, like a punch card? Like the ones you get at Superclips or something?
15: Loyalty card.
16: Okay.
15: Yes. That's what 27-year-old Andy Silencio is doing in Minnesota, dealing psychedelic mushrooms and other drugs. And we're unsure if it was actually like a punch card or if it was something else more modern. We do know that his cards had his business name on them, which is Flower Daddy. Don't know how much of a savings they got or if there were other rewards offered. All we know is he did have the loyalty cards that he would offer to his customers. He was caught when he sold to an undercover officer large stashes of drugs and digital scales and cash. And it's Minnesota. I'm sure he'll be out soon. And that's Nimrods in the News.
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0: 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Triple Team Traffic.
2: Very busy through downtown right now. We had a couple of accidents around the downtown area. One of them, I-4 westbound at Princeton. That had four right lanes blocked. They have been able to clear up most of that and the debris on the roadway. Still seeing brake lights into Volusia County on I-4 eastbound starting at 46A. 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
0: 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Orlando's news, weather, and traffic starts now.
4: I'm Laurel Lee. Our top story, President Trump is back at the White House following a 2-day visit to Ireland. NBC's Alice Barr reports Trump sparked some controversy on Saturday.
5: He broke with decades of American neutrality by saying he wants to see the unification of the Republic of Ireland and Northern Ireland, which is governed separately by the UK. He also said he was dropping the tariff on Irish whiskey.
4: While in Dublin, Trump said he would love to see a unified Ireland and thinks it's going to happen eventually. And yesterday, he doubled down on his proposal to send $5,000 dividend checks to American adults if Republicans maintain control of Congress after the midterm elections. Some Republicans have raised concerns about the cost and potential impact on inflation. One Democratic lawmaker being investigated over immigration fraud. Fox's Jillian Turner reporting from the State Department.
17: Yesterday, Tom Homan confirmed to Fox News that there is an ongoing investigation into Congresswoman Omar. When he was asked directly whether the federal government today has evidence that she committed immigration fraud, he declined to comment. Omar's critics have long claimed she married her brother as part of an immigration scheme, something that she denies and which has never been proven in the public record. In December, she dismissed the claims as, quote, bigoted lies, writing on social media that President Trump was obsessed with her. Other Trump administration cabinet members have taken the accusation further, nonetheless.
4: DHS Secretary Mark Wayne Mullen says Congresswoman Omar could face deportation if convicted. In Miami, 4 people are hospitalized, including 3 construction workers, after a construction rig crashed onto several cars. ABC's Victor Oquendo is on the scene in Miami.
20: This all happened just after 8 a.m. Very active scene here behind me. That deep mixing rig crashing down on top of 3 cars. 2 of those cars parked on opposite sides of the street. They were empty at the time, but that third car, a white BMW, a woman was driving it right down the middle of Brickell Bay Drive, for those familiar. And City of Miami Fire Rescue officials say that she actually saw this mixing rig starting to come down, and she reversed her car, avoiding serious injury or worse.
4: WDBO Pays Your Bills is back. Your next chance to win happening tomorrow morning at 8 a.m. Download our app now so you're ready to win $1,000 5 times a day. Laurel Lee, WDBO News.
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10: Scattered sea breeze thunderstorms rumbling throughout Metro Orlando. We've got another good shot at more scattered storms in the early to mid-afternoon on Tuesday, with highs back approaching 90. From Channel 9 Eyewitness News, I'm certified chief meteorologist Tom Terry.
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2: Heavy rain causing a lot of slowdowns right now through downtown. It's affecting everything between Lee Road and the Turnpike, both northbound and southbound on the Turnpike, heavy at I-4, and then eastbound, westbound I-4 busy from the Turnpike all the way up to Lee Road. Downtown is just a mess. 408 westbound is also very heavy, starting at around Conway. Eastbound backs up to just about Kirkman. 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From the WDBO Traffic Center, I'm Paul Cross.
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15: The Markley, Van Camp, and Robbins Show. Jamie Markley, David Van Camp, Scott Robbins. Uh-huh. Okay, so this Air Force officer that spoke to 60 Minutes, it's one of the great stories you've heard in a long time because it had a happy ending.
12: Oh, yeah. Yeah, so they did the story on 60 Minutes last night on the fighter jet that was shot down over Iran. Well, the pilot was able to get out, but the colonel, who was trapped in the mountains for more than 2 days before being rescued, they interviewed him because he was kind of the more dramatic side of that story, just because they didn't know if he was alive or dead. And then he sends a message and says God is good or God is great, and that let them know that he was injured but alive. And so they mounted this crazy operation, 92 special operators involved in this rescue to get him home. He had a broken back, shoulder, arm, sprained ankle, no water, well, very little water, no food, but he still climbed up a mountain to hide out.
15: Thousands of feet.
16: Unbelievable.
12: Yeah. Yes. Just unreal. Well, he told his story on 60 Minutes and summarized it like this. And I'm supposed to play that cut, aren't I? All right, here we go.
11: What do you want the American people to know about this rescue mission?
13: This is not a story about what I went through. Instead, it's a story of the teamwork, the training, of the faith, of the decisions and leadership to do something that will live in history as an example of what America is willing to do in order to uphold our promise and leave no man behind.
16: This man, it's moving.
12: Well, I know he doesn't want it to be about him, but his story is remarkable.
16: Yeah. Well, he's central in the story.
12: The pain tolerance alone.
16: Yeah.
12: I can't even imagine that.
16: Yeah. It's hard to fathom, man. Because he's talking about the training that goes into it, and you know there's adrenaline. He's a man of faith. And
15: you don't know how much parts of each one plays into it, mm-hmm. that he's able to do what he did. But it's just a remarkable story.
16: It is, because...
15: And it's humbling, as we're all here on a Monday.
16: Yes.
15: And you might be feeling like, oh, my job sucks, and whatever it might be, I'm facing this. And then it puts everything in perspective.
16: Sure does. And the thing about it is he was conscious the entire time. I mean, most of us, if we go through, like, for instance, I had open-heart surgery, and, you know, I had a trach put in, all this stuff, but I was unconscious.
15: Yeah.
16: I had no memory of the pain that was going on.
15: Sure.
16: At the time. I had none of that, right?
15: Yeah.
16: I was loaded up with painkillers after that. This guy was doing it with nothing, not even aspirin.
15: Well, sometimes...
16: I mean,
15: If you're in some sort of accident, sometimes the pain is not right away.
16: Mm-hmm.
15: But it's there, maybe it's a half hour later. Maybe it's 2 hours later. Yeah. But it's certainly there before 2 days.
16: Oh, yeah. Well, I can't imagine what it's like going up a mountain.
15: Yes.
16: You know, and your back is broken. Good God, man.
15: Yeah.
16: I can't even imagine that. What a deal. What a great story.
15: Yeah, it is.
16: I mean, it's incredible. And you're falling, you hit the ground at, what do you say, 100 miles an hour?
12: Yeah, 70 to 100.
16: Yeah, because it's 70 parachute. To 100 miles an hour.
12: Yeah, his parachute didn't open. Can you imagine that? Like, you fell.
16: No. Well,
15: the way I understood it was like partially, right?
12: Right.
15: Because if it's not, you're going 170.
16: Well, yeah, I was just going to say it, yeah.
15: But it's not enough.
16: No.
15: For you to have a nice, peaceful, soft landing.
16: Like, I.
15: So then you got to, you know, and I know they talked about the training, you drop and roll. Okay. Yeah. Still 70 to 100 mile an hour, yeah, exactly. You're lucky to be alive.
12: Yeah, oh, yeah. No. It's like I get out of bed awkwardly and I'm in pain for a week.
16: Yeah. Oh, yeah. Yeah.
15: Yeah. It is remarkable. Yeah, we've heard a lot of incredible stories in the last week because a lot of people were retelling the 9/11 stories of just heroic efforts to save people.
16: Mm-hmm.
15: And I don't know if you saw that whole 9/11 files that was showing how we heard the warning, but then missed it.
16: Mm-hmm.
15: Everything that sort of intelligence knew ahead of time, like 3 years before.
16: Yeah.
15: But that what they could not fathom was that this group would use a plane to fly it actually into a building.
16: Right.
15: That was like the one thing that they couldn't comprehend. Daily Wire had talked to former CIA targeting officer Sarah Adams about how we were getting the warning. I think it was like 3 years ahead of time.
14: Yeah, the key warnings came in 1998. It was July and August where they really were confident that bin Laden wanted to attack the U.S. And then it was September 10th, 1998, where for the first time they heard about this plot to maybe use explosive-laden airlines to do it. So that's at least where some of the pieces came together. But as you know, for a long time, we viewed terrorism through a certain lens. So when you say an airplane, people think hijacking, and it's hard to get beyond that and to think differently and to believe that your enemy is evolving in that way.
15: Yeah. But it's wild to know that we knew that part.
16: Yeah.
15: But then they wouldn't have thought, okay, well, who's at the flight school? You know, who's doing what? They just weren't thinking like that. Another question was, okay, what about current threats? You know, what are we looking at
16: right
15: as far as modern day?
14: Yeah, we have multiple things going on. So we have a lot of ISIS terrorists that their prison sentences are coming up. Of course, anyone who had been involved in the early era of Al-Qaeda, it's been 20, 25, 30 years. Obviously, they're getting out of prison. And then a lot of people came over the southern border who weren't vetted, including terrorists. So we have multiple issues piling on top of each other, which has elevated our threat environment. And yes, it will lead to, unfortunately, more terrorist events on U.S. soil.
16: Gosh dang.
15: Well, it's something you already know.
16: Yeah.
15: But
16: yeah,
15: then when you hear somebody like that say it, you're like, okay.
16: Are you telling me that these guys coming out of prison after 20 years aren't reformed? They're going to go right back to their wicked ways?
15: Right. If that ideology doesn't die, Scott. No, it's not something that happens.
16: Not just a guess on my part, but maybe they shouldn't be let out.
12: You're right.
16: Just it's spitballing here.
15: Or no one else let in.
16: No.
15: Yeah. We used to have those sorts of thoughts, but now it's, well, that's xenophobic.
16: They've done their time. They're reformed.
15: Or Islamophobic.
16: Yeah.
15: You know, last week, you know, everything going on with the RNC convention in Dallas. I missed De Niro on with Gayle King. CBS talking about this documentary, getting kids to remember 9/11.
16: Oh, I did too. I did not know this even existed.
15: Yeah.
16: Wow.
15: Okay. So I happened to see this clip, which is interesting because they're all lamenting how few younger people know, how little they know about 9/11.
16: Yeah.
15: Right? And then, and if you ask me to explain it, I'm going to tell you ahead of time, Scott. I can't.
16: Okay.
15: How he relates this to MAGA and modern day. Okay.
16: Right. Okay.
15: Roll the clip.
1: What do you hope we'll watch the documentary? Because I think it's so important that we keep telling this story. Because it breaks my heart when I hear people don't fully grasp how devastating that was.
18: Well, yes, it's also because kids and my kids, my teenage daughter, it doesn't really
1: understand.
18: Doesn't, but...
15: All right, time out. Just, David had to laugh because as... How old's De Niro?
16: 103.
15: 80-something.
16: Yeah, 80-something, yeah.
15: Teenage kids, yeah.
16: Well, that's not even his youngest.
15: That's right.
16: Yeah, he's got, like, younger kids than that.
15: Him and Pacino.
16: Yes, Pacino, too.
12: Yeah. Insanity.
15: It is insanity. But anyway, go ahead.
18: But it just shows how if you don't remind people what happened so recently,
1: yes,
18: they're going to forget generations that we're in that situation right now,
1: yeah,
18: with the whole political situation, because people forget what happened.
16: I don't know.
15: Political situation. Yeah, everybody said that he was talking about, yeah, well, Trump. Mm-hmm. So what is he talking about?
12: I don't know.
16: I don't know.
15: If either. I'm to go on his past statements, I'm guessing fascism?
12: Oh, yeah, probably.
15: That's what people thought he was talking about.
12: Yeah.
15: Right, and then you forget.
16: So bored with that.
15: Okay.
16: This is one trick pony all the time.
15: All right.
16: He believes he's the screen guy, too.
15: When you talk about, and you can label it whatever, Islam, radical Islam, however you want to label it. Mm-hmm. If you want to compare it to 9/11, to other terror attacks, or what could happen here in the future, that's easy. Because it hasn't stopped. How do you compare the Nazis to MAGA? How do you do that?
16: Well, in their brain, they're one and the same.
15: How?
16: Because they think that way. That's what they think. I mean, I mean, there's nothing to back that up.
15: Killing people? What are you talking about?
12: It's repetition, right? That's the thing about branding.
16: Yeah.
15: Yes.
12: That's what you hear. And so we've had now, 11 years... of people calling him America's Hitler and all that stuff. And they can't articulate it, but to them, they actually are surprised when you say, when you're like, what do you mean by that? They're like, well, what do you mean by that? Because they've been conditioned to believe that, yes, he is Hitler.
15: I just don't understand it.
16: Well, all these people that are holding signs in these protests about him being Hitler, what do you mean by that? And you used to give him a mic. Well, it's just too many examples to even for me to sit here and tell you about. Well, give me one. Well, you're an idiot. I can't talk to you anymore. Right.
15: Okay.
16: They can't do it. I mean, they just, you know.
15: It just doesn't make any sense.
16: David's right. They just pounded the message for so long that you don't have to have a reason behind it. You just do.
15: And people just are uneducated enough to be like, just believe it and not understand
16: nonsensical. Yeah, what do you mean by that? Well, give me an example. Well... You're a horrible person. I don't want to talk to you anymore. Yeah, okay.
15: Okay. So you could just brand, okay, Taylor Swift is a metal artist. And after a while, people are like, oh, yeah, she's metal, man.
16: Yeah.
15: Yeah. Yeah, that's just part of it.
16: I'm all in. I'm a Swiftie, yeah.
15: Yeah, yeah, right. Metal.
16: That's woo! Because I knew she was a metalhead then.
15: Based on what?
16: Yeah, nothing.
15: Look what you made me do, that song.
16: Right. Yes.
15: Shake It Off.
16: Yes.
15: What? It doesn't make any sense.
16: No, none of this makes any sense. It's the whole pedophile thing, too.
15: What pedophile thing?
16: Trump's a pedophile.
15: Oh, yeah.
16: Based on what?
15: Right.
16: What evidence do you have of that? Any?
15: Where did that start?
12: The pedophile thing?
15: Yeah.
12: That was because of the FBI.

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1: 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Triple Team Traffic.
2: Heavy rain affecting our speeds all over Orange County into Seminole County and even Osceola County. We have brake lights galore on I-4 westbound starting at Lee Road all the way down past downtown. It also carries onto the 408 eastbound. Got a crash on the turnpike southbound after the 528 and a wreck on 414 eastbound after 451. 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
3: Your iPhone may die faster this week, and it could be because Apple released iOS 27 Monday. The major update will require several gigabytes of space on drives, and Apple has previously warned that such updates can temporarily have a negative impact on battery life. Lightning has already claimed 6 lives in Florida this year, including one locally. 20-year-old Matthew Jenkins was killed by lightning while walking on a trail in Celebration. There have been 14 lightning-related deaths reported nationwide so far in 2026. Amazon says it's suspended operations with cargo carrier 21 Air after one of its Amazon-branded aircraft crashed while landing in Miami earlier this month, killing 5 people. An Amazon spokesperson said the decision followed a review of circumstances surrounding the crash, while the company assisted the National Transportation Safety Board's investigation.
4: Traffic is a mess this afternoon because of a crash I-4 eastbound before Central.
1: Stuck on the highway
4: Parkway.
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1: Or maybe you are wondering when things will clear up.
5: 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We now have all lanes back open.
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6: I have him saying, man, that just killed me every time.
7: Man!
6: Is that one? The other one is.
7: Man!
6: It's the silliest thing sometimes that just crack you up.
7: Oh, my stomach hurts. I don't know why I find that so funny. I just do.
6: Sometimes I just say, I can't help funny.
7: David's
6: I can't help it. It just is what it is.
7: David's doing the story, and then Trump goes, man.
6: Oh, I mentioned the unanimous vote in Nashville. That was to rename the airport in honor of Dolly Parton.
7: Wow. Oh, they should. Good.
6: Yes.
7: Well, who's it named after now? I don't even know. Is it just Nashville International or? I'm wondering. I don't know.
6: As far as I know. Yeah. Airport officials say this vote, first step. And they plan on figuring out how Dolly's legacy will be included in this thing. Final name has not yet been announced.
8: Trump's going to come in with the FAA and be like, I'm sorry, but that's the Trump Dolly Parton International.
7: Yeah.
8: She was a big fan of Trump.
6: Yeah. Of course she was.
7: Oh, boy.
6: Yes. Scott, I heard you going off a couple weeks ago about the new iPhone.
7: Yeah.
6: Like, who wants that?
7: Well, that foldable thing? No.
6: Why not?
7: I don't.
6: Bigger screen.
7: I don't. Yeah, but it folds. I mean, that's rife with all kinds of bad things that can happen.
6: Like what?
7: Like it squishes in your pocket, or
6: it squishes in your
7: or
6: pocket.
7: Or it just comes apart when you open it up. It just got two halves in your hand. I don't know.
6: Like it'll come apart?
7: I don't like a lot of stuff. Just give me the phone. If it's a little bigger, that's fine, but I don't know if I like the flip phone thing.
6: Okay. All right. Well, a lot of people.
7: You like it?
6: Well, I haven't actually held it yet. I've heard that it's actually pretty cool. And if you watch a lot of things on your phone, then it's pretty cool.
7: All right.
6: But you think it's going to come apart and you're going to have two pieces in your pocket.
7: Well, I do.
8: You know, like a cheap restaurant napkin or something like
7: right,
8: that.
7: Right, yeah, yeah.
8: In your hand.
7: Like a wallet that just comes apart on you, you know? Just.
6: Well, it is more expensive.
7: Really?
6: Of course.
7: Of course it is.
6: Coming out next month. Have you heard this little controversy with left-handed people?
8: No.
7: No.
6: That it's more designed for right-handed people. That, you know, they say it's comfortable and compact. It's easy to hold. Essential controls have moved to the side. They're easy to reach. But apparently left-handers who want to hold the phone in their dominant hand say it's not easy for them.
8: Well, it's time for us to have a national conversation about right supremacy.
6: Other people that are left-handed said, it's fine with me. Plus, I am so adapted at doing things right-handed because it's a right-handed world that it's not that big an issue. So be watching out for that. Trump weighs in on Lindsey Clancy and around a What's Your Story straight ahead right here.

0: This is WDBO, Orlando's news, weather, and traffic starts now.
1: I'm Laurel Lee. Our top story, President Trump is back at the White House following a two-day visit to Ireland. NBC's Alice Barr reports Trump is promising relief from high gasoline prices soon as the war in Iran continues.
2: President Trump making this suggestion on Iran.
3: We'll ultimately get out unless we decide to stay and keep the oil like Venezuela.
2: As he looks to ease price pressures ahead of the midterm elections.
1: And yesterday, he doubled down on his proposal to send $5,000 dividend checks to American adults if Republicans maintain control of Congress after the midterm elections. Some Republicans have raised concern about the cost and potential impact on inflation with those. Europe vows to increase its presence in the Arctic as Russia and China make moves. Fox's Jonathan Savage reports from London.
4: The European Union's top diplomat believes the bloc has to be vigilant in the face of increasing Arctic activity from Russia and China.
5: Russia is opening the ex-Soviet military bases. We also see that China is increasingly more interested in the region.
4: Kaja Kallas joins senior politicians from 12 countries in northern Finland. They're calling for the EU to take on a more strategic and proactive role in the European Arctic. Denmark's Prime Minister said she's hopeful about moving forward peacefully with the United States regarding Greenland. Jonathan Savage, Fox News.
1: If you think your iPhone is dying faster this week, it could be because Apple released iOS 27 today, Sarah Lee Kessler reports.
6: That's because the major update is requiring several gigabytes of space on devices, and Apple has previously warned that such updates can temporarily have a negative impact on battery life. The company says on a support page that iPhones and other products will need time to complete the setup process in the background, which causes the battery drain. And Apple is saying this typically last just a few days. I'm Sarah Lee Kessler.
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12: Scattered sea breeze thunderstorms rumbling throughout Metro Orlando. We've got another good shot at more scattered storms in the early to mid-afternoon on Tuesday, with highs back approaching 90. From Channel 9 Eyewitness News, I'm certified chief meteorologist Tom Terry.
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13: We're getting some heavy rain in a lot of different areas, so that's causing a lot of slowdowns right now. I-4 especially very busy both directions between Maitland Boulevard and Sand Lake Road. Also through downtown, we've got some slowdowns on the 408 eastbound and 408 westbound. Eastbound, you've got a crash at the Pine Hills Toll Plaza. That one's on the right shoulder. And we're looking back now, I-4 eastbound express lanes. Right before South Street, a brand new crash, and that one's blocking the right lane. 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
18: Boom. You like that?
19: Welcome to the Machine from Pink Floyd.
18: Is that when the machines took over?
19: I don't know. I've never bothered to look at the lyrics.
20: I think that's more of Welcome to the Machine of the record industry and being used up and tossed away. By the way, which one's Pink?
18: Have a cigar.
20: Have a cigar, yeah.
18: Mm-hmm. Yes. Good comparison, though, Scott. Dead on.
19: Hey, I was trying to track with you. Just failed. Just drove it right in the ditch, didn't I?
18: Hey, man, if you got to be trying all the time.
19: I need to familiarize myself more with Spit Out the Bone.
18: If you're a Metallica fan, you love that song.
19: Yeah, I'm
18: really well done. That's like old school. It sounds like it could have been from the 80s, like off Master of Puppets or something.
19: Well, those guys were ahead of their time.
18: No doubt. Okay. I'm not going to bore you anymore with Metallica. We can move on to other newsier things that are out there.
19: A sponsorship for Metallica Lyrics Explained every day.
18: Well, I think most of them are self-explanatory.
19: We'll take a Metallica song.
20: Mm-hmm. I think that should be like once or twice an hour, like On the Sevens or something.
19: Yeah,
20: On the Metallica Sevens. Lyric Explained on the Sevens on the Markley, Van Camp, and Robbins show.
18: We're bringing back mandatory Metallica. This Lindsey Clancy trial.
19: Yeah, oh yeah.
18: If anything, put a spotlight on mental illness, not just with her, with a lot of the people that follow her.
20: Oh yeah.
18: And we're fans of hers.
20: Yeah,
18: it's disturbing.
20: Yeah, it's very weird.
19: It's so weird.
20: President Trump, he was asked about Lindsey Clancy. This is the woman who murdered her 3 young children, whose case then ended in a mistrial because one guy wouldn't vote to acquit her. And man, dude, have you seen what local media is doing to this guy? They're doxing him.
18: Yes.
20: They're like, well, he had some charges related to domestic abuse. And I mean, even though he's not convicted, whatever. Blah, blah, blah, blah, like, okay, what does that have to do with anything? This guy showed up to jury duty, got called, got sat on the jury, and did what he thought was right.
18: Exactly. And you could definitely make the argument from the other women. They weren't following the instructions from the judge.
19: No,
18: they had an agenda, and more and more of that's coming out.
19: Yep.
18: Here's Trump talking about it.
21: I know. It's a very sad situation. I certainly heard that. But it's a very sad. There is no winner there. There's no win no matter what you do. Three children are dead. So I don't know. But it's actually a state situation, you know, not a federal.
22: He's asking you to call the prosecutor in the state. Would you do that?
21: I appreciate that it goes that way. And he's a good attorney. I've heard from other people. He's a very good attorney. I hope they can work it out. That's something they have to work out. It's a very sad. There is no win there.
18: Yeah. It is awful.
19: Yeah. Well, and that attorney is mostly responsible for all the doxing going on.
2: Is that the word?
19: Well, yeah. I mean, he is. Yeah. By what he said, the inflammatory remarks he made about this guy.
2: There's that.
18: Well, the other jurors, too.
20: Yeah.
18: Too.
20: The juror was the one who said, yeah, it was a man. Well, actually, it was the defense attorney who said it was a man.
19: Yeah.
20: Whittling it down to three. And then it was another juror who went on CBS Mornings last week and said, yeah, it was a black guy. Well, there was only one black guy on the jury. Not hard to figure it out from there.
2: No. Well, and that's when Gail King says, oh, my gosh, I got to take a second. I could have never imagined.
19: Weird, too.
2: That it would be a black man. Whoa.
19: I would like her to explain herself there. What do you mean by that?
2: Well, yeah. That part where people thought, okay, there was an agenda with some of the other jurors that Paula Devlin.
19: Yeah, yes.
2: Making the rounds. I don't know if you heard what she said on CBS. This was on Saturday.
3: We knew that this was a turning point, and this would be something that could change something to make it better for other women in the future, for other families. You know, justice for those children is this never happening again.
5: Devlin also talked to me about the impact this has had on her own mental health. She said during the weeks-long trial, she would walk to a park or the beach during lunch, and she just couldn't bear to look at the families around her. She says, guys, she's still having a hard time with that.
19: It's madness.
20: Okay. Your job as a juror is not to try to change the world. It's
2: right.
20: It's to render a verdict in a case.
2: Yes, a just verdict. And it doesn't look like that really happened.
19: I've never seen anything split down political lines like this that I thought that can't happen. I would never have thought it was going to be split down political lines. But it has been. You know the liberal, you know the conservative, you know, based on how they feel about this.
2: Yeah.
19: It's weird, man.
2: Yeah, that is true. I was going to say, well, there's OJ, but that was based on race.
19: Yeah.
2: Not political.
19: Absolutely, yeah.
2: Yeah. All right, it's that time. Do it a couple of times a day. Go around the table. May not be the biggest story out there, but it caught your attention. You want to bring it in. David, what's your story here?
20: Oh, fast food manager in Tennessee has been fired after she allegedly tied a neurodivergent employee to kitchen equipment because she didn't want to babysit the worker while tending to her duties.
2: What?
20: Yeah, the worker, who was not identified, was restrained in a makeshift hold made of garbage bags attached to a metal counter inside the fast food restaurant in Murfreesboro, Tennessee. A manager at the fast food joint, Machiko Burton, admitted to tying up the worker, but gave a couple of different reasons for it. She had told other employees it was to keep him out of the way. I don't want to babysit him.
19: Well,
2: oh boy.
20: To stay out so she could do whatever she was doing in the back. Well, then the manager told the police she was doing a TikTok trend. The problem was there was no TikTok video to be found.
19: Hard to do a trend then.
20: Yeah, and do you know what fast food restaurant this was? It was Wendy's. I've been telling you about Wendy's forever.
2: I'm telling you, it all depends on the Wendy's you go to. The downtrodden Wendy's by you, I'm not going to vouch for, but there are other Wendy's out there that serve delicious burgers and it's got the Frosty.
20: That's just one of your favorite things ever. The thing is, Wendy's, their secret is that they exclusively hire recent parolees or unindicted co-conspirators.
2: See, that's not true.
20: That's what they everybody do. Well, dude, I walk in there and people are smoking behind the counter.
2: At Wendy's.
20: I got not a chicken sandwich once and it was still frozen. And the lady the lady who had a blunt in the little visor there.
2: Yeah?
20: Yeah, she said, so? When I told her that it's still frozen.
2: Well.
20: And then she had a baby in front of me. It was crazy.
2: The part is she put the blunt there because she saw you coming in and she can recognize an old weed person. She wanted to make you feel welcome. That's why she did that.
20: Mixing up tattoo ink in the toilets at Wendy's. They're tying up neurodivergent employees back there. What is going on?
19: If you want your chicken sandwich frozen, that's usually extra.
20: Yeah.
19: Oh, you'd like it frozen. Okay. That'll be 25 cents extra, sir.
2: All right, Scott, what do you got for your story?
19: This story is 24-year-old woman,
2: yeah,
19: and a 24-year-old woman and a man believed to be in his 20s were killed after being struck by a southbound A train at Manhattan Spring Street Station around 3:14 in the morning, Sunday morning. The pair were on the roadbed as the train entered the station. The operator wasn't able to stop in time. They were just sitting there. Both pronounced dead, of course. Why they were on the tracks remains unclear. Speculation abounds that there was either a suicide pact of some kind, or they were hammered out of their minds and had no idea the train was coming.
18: Oh, man. Is every story you got to bring in just sad doom?
19: I try not to. I do. I try not to, but I found this. There was some fascinating angle to it. And there's a video of them just sitting on the tracks.
18: Oh, gosh.
19: Just sitting there.
18: Oh, man. For my story, I just happened to see this. You can decide if you think this is a good dude or not. Christian Bale, the actor.
19: Oh, yeah.
18: I think he is a great actor.
19: Yeah, me too.
18: I'm sure his politics are as goofed up as most of Hollywood. I have no idea.
19: Probably.
18: But he had this goal of keeping siblings entering the foster care system together. So he had this opening ceremony of a foster care village. Which is okay. Seems like a nice thing to do.
19: Yeah.
18: Okay. So there are 12 furnished homes, 2 studio apartments for those transitioning out of foster care and trying to keep siblings together. Now, whether or not that's going to be a good thing, I don't know. It seems like he's putting effort towards something that he think will make a difference in these people's lives.
19: Mm-hmm.
18: The reason I bring it up, Christian Bale. What's the first thing you think of Christian Bale?
20: Batman.
18: Is it Batman?
20: Yeah.
18: What's the second thing you think of?
20: American Psycho.
18: Okay. I don't know why I always think of that meltdown he had on that Terminator set with the lights guy.
19: Oh gosh. Yeah, I forgot about that.
20: I forgot about that. Yeah.
18: See,
20: yeah,
18: I shouldn't even have brought it up.
19: Totally forgot about it.
18: Because I know you can have one bad day, but man, he went so nuclear on that guy.
19: Yeah.
18: It was like...
1: I want you off the set, you...
4: Sorry.
1: No, don't just be sorry. Think for one second. The are you doing? Are you professional or not?
4: Yes, I am.
1: Do I walk around and rip that... No, shut the... up, Bruce. Do I want... No! No! Don't shut me up! Am I going to walk around and rip your lights down?
18: David, have you never heard this meltdown?
20: I don't think I've heard the whole thing
19: boy.
20: Like this. Wow.
19: Yeah, it was something.
18: Yeah, and every time I see him, I'm like, that's a great actor, but man, he's running hot. If I was on that set and he is in mode and he gets distracted, he is going to lose it, man.
1: In the middle of a scene? Then why the are you walking right through like this in the background? What the is it with you? What don't you understand?
18: Poor lights guy's like, eh.
1: You got any idea about, hey, it's distracting having somebody walking up behind Bryce in the middle of the scene? Give me a answer. What don't you get about it?
18: Yeah, that was just part of it.
20: I thought it was a little unsettling how his Batman voice always sounded like Batman was constipated. So, you know, there you go.
18: What
19: I
18: do you
19: can't remember his Batman.
18: What do you mean?
20: What do you mean?
19: That was it. Okay. He was that guy. Okay.
18: Yeah.
20: Yeah. He ate at Wendy's.
1: Oh, good for you. And how was it? I hope it was good because it's useless now, isn't it?
18: Oh, yeah, because he moved the lights. For
1: sake, man, you're amateur.
18: Oh, gosh.
1: Look, G, you got something to say to this?
6: I didn't see it happen.
1: Well, somebody should be watching and keeping an eye on him.
6: Fair enough.
1: This is the second time that he doesn't give a
18: it's wow. One for the ages. That's only half of it. Well, we have time. We can get to the rest of it later. But I'm glad he's trying to do something good.
19: That light guy's working at Wendy's now.
18: Yes. You got the blunt behind the ear. Freezing your chicken. Better believe it. Oh, man, a zoo. Their marketing department, you got to hear it. Nimrod's the news and a news update coming up.
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0: 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Triple Team Traffic.
13: Still dealing with the rain in a lot of areas, and that's got things very slow. Downtown is really wet at this moment. I-4 westbound, you're going to find those slowdowns right after Fairbanks all the way down to the 408. On the eastbound side, looks a little bit better through the downtown area and also into Volusia County. Got a crash I-4 eastbound before Osceola Parkway and a wreck I-4 eastbound in the express lanes before South Street. 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From the WDBO Traffic Center, I'm Paul Cross.
0: Now, the three big things you need to know, powered by Mark Spain Real Estate.
26: A new report says Americans are tired. The report from the CDC National Center for Health Statistics says about 71% of adults in the U.S. say they experienced fatigue on multiple days over the past 3 months. Florida State University parting ways with athletic director Michael Alford, removing him from his position immediately. University President Richard McCullough says the move is part of an effort to strengthen the athletics department and keep Florida State competing at the highest level. A federal watchdog report is raising new questions about conditions inside the South Florida Immigrant Detention Center known as Alligator Alcatraz. NBC reports the Homeland Security Inspector General found some detainees were held in metal enclosures measuring just 16 to 18 square feet, far smaller than the minimum space recommended in ICE guidelines.
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20: Well, it's just about the saddest headline I've ever seen. Woman, 42, breaks world record for biggest My Little Pony collection.
19: Okay.
20: It's a lady in the UK who has been collecting plastic trinkets since she was a little girl. She's 42. Her name is Miranda Warby. And yes, she has about 7,700 My Little Pony trinkets, including an amusement ride. She actually bought a house that so it would be big enough to display all of her My Little Pony stuff. What would you guess it was worth? The whole collection, 7,700, you know, world record setting.
18: 77,000.
19: $120,000.
20: See, and I was kind of on the upper scale of that. No, it's only worth $53,000.
19: Oh, wow.
18: Okay.
20: That well, just
19: the
20: seems
19: house,
20: like...
19: the house I'm in, it's going to be more than that.
20: Not a great investment there.
19: No.
18: Scott understands, though, because it's collectibles.
19: Depends on what it is.
18: Yeah, I guess. All right, we got to get to Nimrod. Here we go.
15: When the going gets tough...
16: Damn it, this is too hard!
15: The dumb get dumber.
16: All right, Ben.
15: It's Nimrod's in the News on the Martley, Van Camp, and Robbins Show.
16: I love the poorly educated.
18: All right. Nimrod's in the News. We go to the UK where Chester Zoo recently started a predator tour. It's the iconic predators, the animal kingdom, and their prey on our very unique guided tour. Come face to face with the tigers and stuff. So they said you should buy tickets. So you go online and there were some options. You could include the adult predator tour and the child predator tour. 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Feel like, what is going on? Oh, we're sorry, we need to change it. Oh. And that's Nimrod's in the News.
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13: Still dealing with the rain in a lot of areas, and that's got things very slow. Downtown is really wet at this moment. I-4 westbound, you're going to find those slowdowns right after Fairbanks all the way down to the 408. On the eastbound side, looks a little bit better through the downtown area and also into Volusia County. Got a crash I-4 eastbound before Osceola Parkway and a wreck I-4 eastbound in the express lanes before South Street. 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
1: 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Orlando's news, weather, and traffic starts now.
26: I'm Laurel Lee. Our top story, President Trump is back at the White House following a two-day visit to Ireland. NBC's Alice Barr reports Trump sparked some controversy on Saturday.
6: He broke with decades of American neutrality by saying he wants to see the unification of the Republic of Ireland and Northern Ireland, which is governed separately by the UK. He also said he was dropping the tariff on Irish whiskey.
26: While in Dublin, Trump said he would love to see a unified Ireland and thinks it's going to happen eventually. And yesterday, he doubled down on his proposal to send $5,000 dividend checks to American adults if Republicans maintain control of Congress after the midterm elections. Some Republicans have raised concerns about the costs and potential impact on inflation. One Democratic lawmaker being investigated over immigration fraud. Fox's Jillian Turner reporting from the State Department.
7: Yesterday, Tom Homan confirmed to Fox News that there is an ongoing investigation into Congresswoman Omar. When he was asked directly whether the federal government today has evidence that she committed immigration fraud, he declined to comment. Omar's critics have long claimed she married her brother as part of an immigration scheme, something that she denies and which has never been proven in the public record. In December, she dismissed the claims as, quote, bigoted lies, writing on social media that President Trump was obsessed with her. Other Trump administration cabinet members have taken the accusation further, nonetheless.
26: DHS Secretary Mark Wayne Mullen says Congresswoman Omar could face deportation if convicted. In Miami, four people are hospitalized, including three construction workers, after a construction rig crashed onto several cars. ABC's Victor Oquendo is on the scene in Miami.
8: This all happened just after 8 a.m. Very active scene here behind me. That deep mixing rig crashing down on top of three cars. Two of those cars parked on opposite sides of the street. They were empty at the time, but that third car, a white BMW, a woman was driving it right down the middle of Brickell Bay Drive, for those familiar. And City of Miami Fire Rescue officials say that she actually saw this mixing rig starting to come down, and she reversed her car, avoiding serious injury or worse.
26: WDBO Pays Your Bills is back. Your next chance to win happening tomorrow morning at 8 a.m. Download our app now so you're ready to win $1,000 five times a day. 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
12: Scattered sea breeze thunderstorms rumbling throughout metro Orlando. We've got another good shot at more scattered storms in the early to mid-afternoon on Tuesday, with highs back approaching 90. From Channel 9 Eyewitness News, I'm certified Chief Meteorologist Tom Terry.
11: 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Triple Team Traffic.
13: Still dealing with the rain in a lot of areas, and that's got things very slow. Downtown is really wet at this moment. I-4 westbound, you're going to find those slowdowns right after Fairbanks all the way down to the 408. On the eastbound side, looks a little bit better through the downtown area and also into Volusia County. Got a crash I-4 eastbound before Osceola Parkway and a wreck I-4 eastbound in the express lanes before South Street. 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
17: 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Coming up next, our final news roundup and information overload hour.
19: All right, news roundup and information overload hour. 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You want to be a part of the program. We'll get to your calls coming up. It's 800-941-SEAN if you want to join us. Trace Gallagher is a good friend of mine. Of course, he is the host and anchor of Fox News at Night. It's a hit show on Fox. He's a chief breaking news correspondent. How many years have you been at Fox? Because I'm now finishing my 30th.
20: I'm with you, Sean. You and I are originals. I was here on day one 30 years ago. So we're celebrating the same anniversary next month. In fact, I was telling the story in the book about Roger Ailes, the first time I met Roger, Sean, and I walked into his office and he sat me down and said he didn't like curly hair. I thought he wasn't going to hire me because he said curly hair doesn't translate to television. And so yes, it's been 30 years and yes, I did get the job. So there you go.
19: You know, I had no idea. I've been reading your book. I had no idea. Number one, you attended John Wooden's legendary basketball camp one. And I had no idea, earthly idea, that you were a professional water skier and even taught Jimmy Buffett the sport. That's a part of your life I have no knowledge of. Zero.
20: Well, we should say I tried to teach Jimmy Buffett.
19: Was it his fault or yours?
20: It might have been. It might have been boat driver error. It might have been my fault. But, I would take the blame for it. But no, he didn't. He never. He might have been. He might have gone on and learned it. But it certainly wasn't for me. We tried and we failed. But yes, I was a professional water skier for 5 years. And I was in these water ski shows, which were at SeaWorld and Marine World and Six Flags Great Adventure in New Jersey. And you know, they were all over the country. And we would do these water ski shows. And the more you would do these shows, the more things you could do, the more money you'd make. So I could do front flips and it was $25. And you do back flips, it's $25 a week. Back barefooting, $25 a week. So you tried to learn as much as you. I mean, I killed myself trying to learn these things. There's a story in the book about me learning front flips. And every time I would underturn one, under rotate one, the skis would hit me in the back of the butt. And when you're learning these things, you have to do about 100 of them before you ski away. So at one point, my butt was so bruised that I had to use the styrofoam.
2: I find it funny. I was a hockey player and I was a great skier, so I didn't have a problem, you know, getting up on water skis. Doing this type of thing that you can do at your level is just beyond any comprehension that I ever could understand. You know, I watch these kids now in these skate parks and they're doing backflips and holding on. And, you know, the same with, snowboarding. I watch these kids do that sport. And I'm stunned by it and I'm shocked they don't get hurt more.
20: It's kind of amazing to me because the stuff that we were doing, Sean, you know, 40 years ago, the stuff that we were doing in water ski shows, that's basic stuff that everybody does now. I mean, we were doing stuff that nobody was doing. And we invented these different tricks and different things to do. And now these kids are doing double back. They're doing twisting back flips. You're like, this crazy stuff that happens. Everything kind of evolves. And same with water skiing. These kids are just so much better today than we were then. Back then, you know, people thought it was amazing and unique. And I guess it was for that time.
2: It really was. You know, one thing that you also reference in the book, and it is the same thing I have, a sense of gratitude, appreciation that we get to do what we do every day. My passion for what I do is not gotten less. It grows more every day. I really can't explain it to people, but, you know, some people are asking me, well, you do a 3-hour radio show, 1-hour TV show. Why did you add a podcast to your life? I'm like, because I wanted, I volunteered for it. I signed up for it. I want to do it, love doing it. And to me, it's just, you know, it's a dream come true. And I always thought throughout my career that I was doing my last show. Did you have that same feeling?
20: Yeah. Well, I mean, you kind of, one of the things for you, Sean, and you could help me is it's, you know, you're great at this stuff. So it's enjoyable when you're great at things. You know, it's like you have a passion.
2: I don't look at myself that way, to be very blunt, but okay, I'll take it as a compliment.
20: I mean, you really are. You're great at this stuff. You have been for so many years. And hell, when I was, you know, I would listen to the radio long before we started working together at Fox. It's one of those things where, you know, people, but you had to learn it somewhere, Sean. You had to follow somebody's. This whole book is about how did Sean Hannity become Sean Hannity? Who is the one that gave you the wisdom? Who's the one that gave you the guidance that kind of sent you in the right direction? That's kind of what these stories are all about. And that's kind of the fascinating part about this book is it's about wisdom that you accept or you don't accept and, you know, how it can be life changing. And that's the whole thing is I know if you were writing a book, you would say there, this person is the guy or woman that actually changed my life because it was their confidence, it was their guidance, it was their, you know, ideas that got me to where I am.
2: You know, the one thing I would say is, yes, there have been so many people in my life that have influenced my life, and I always love to read self-help books, obviously starting with the Bible and The Purpose-Driven Life and The Road Less Traveled and People of the Lie, and I read everything I can get my hands on.
20: Mm-hmm.
2: The one thing about broadcasting that I have found, and I wonder if you can relate to this, my advice is to find your authentic voice and stick with it. Because that at that point, you are offering the most you possibly can to your audience. Did you find the same thing?
20: Yes. And I mentor some of these young correspondents that we have on the network, Sean. And I say the same thing. I say, listen, nobody can ever or will ever do you better than you. So quit trying to be somebody else and be you because you're authentic. You know, you can become better at what you do. You can become a better you, but nobody quit. You cannot mimic somebody else. And yes, the whole thing is when I was younger and, you know, I started in Yuma, Arizona, and then went to Boise, Idaho, and then to Las Vegas, and then to Florida, and then to, you know, so I've done the rounds just like you have. And everywhere there's somebody in that market that you look up to and you try to emulate. And it's fine to emulate people, but you can't mimic them. You cannot try to be them. And so it's very good advice to say you have to be you. You have to be kind of, you know, I got three jobs in my life, Sean, because I reminded somebody. I had never met Shepard Smith, but I reminded them of Shepard Smith. So when I was in Florida, I got a job in Florida because I reminded them of a guy who was just leaving that station to go to Miami, Florida, Shepard Smith. I got the job here at Fox News because I reminded them of Shepard Smith. And so I had never met him prior to the Florida thing. So it wasn't like I was mimicking him, but people kind of adopted different styles of doing television because of the guidance that we got from some of the, you know, the news directors and some of the vice presidents who were teaching news, you know, teaching you to walk and talk, teaching you to do different things. And so we just kind of came up through the same system and, you know, didn't know each other, but there were a group of us that came up through the same system that all had similar styles.
2: What do you think about the news that we're covering today? I keep saying these are uncharted. And by that, I mean that this, I'm not trying to drag you into a political debate, but we've never had one party go so hard in one direction or be co-opted by a group of people that in no way recognize the former establishment party positions, everything from foreign policy to domestic policy. You know, I never thought when I started out I'd be debating issues like men playing women's sports, for example.
20: Right. Yeah. I mean, and that's the whole thing is I don't know why we have this kind of atmosphere where these 80-20 issues are gaining more and more traction. I mean, 80% of the country is against biological males and female sports. That's just the way it is. Almost all of the polling mirrors that. And yet you have more and more people on the left are saying, no, they agree with that. And you think that's just not common sense. That's not the takeaway from this. You see this democratic socialist agenda and you think this is crazy stuff. And even some of the, you know, at least some of the more moderate Democrats are pointing it out like this is nonsense. We cannot allow this. But you have most of the Democrats saying, oh, no, we're a big tent. We're a big happy family. It has gone so far to the left. I mean, it's not just biological males and female sports, right? You talk about this hatred for ICE. In California, they're pushing the law, Sean, that they are not going to allow former ICE members of ICE to become law enforcement officers in the state of California. That's going to be a law. You look at people in the eye and you think these people have saved countless lives by taking criminals off the street. And now you're going to penalize them. You're going to target them. You're going to target federal law enforcement from becoming state law enforcement because you don't like the ideology. That's how far left it's got. That is insanity. I mean, this applies to somebody who worked as a clerical worker in ICE in an office would not be allowed to take a job in law enforcement in California. That is, it's crazy.
2: All right, quick break. More with my friend, my colleague, Trace Gallagher. Of course, he is the host of Fox News at Night. He has a new book out. Turns out they were right all along. 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
2: Your iPhone may die faster this week, and it could be because Apple released iOS 27 Monday. The major update will require several gigabytes of space on drives, and Apple has previously warned that such updates can temporarily have a negative impact on battery life. Lightning has already claimed six lives in Florida this year, including one locally. 20-year-old Matthew Jenkins was killed by lightning while walking on a trail in celebration. There have been 14 lightning-related deaths reported nationwide so far in 2026. Amazon says it's suspended operations with cargo carrier 21 Air after one of its Amazon-branded aircraft crashed while landing in Miami earlier this month, killing five people. An Amazon spokesperson said the decision followed a review of circumstances surrounding the crash, while the company assisted the National Transportation Safety Board's investigation.
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0: A colleague from Fox, he's been there from the beginning as I have, Trace Gallagher. He hosts Fox News at night at 11 p.m. Eastern, 8 p.m. on the West Coast. His new book, turns out they were right all along, Amazon.com, Hannity.com, bookstores around the country. Well, so you work in Fox's bureau in California. I'm in Fox Florida's bureau. We have bureaus all around the country, which is amazing. Technology like this didn't exist in the early days when we went on the air. And the question is, are you choosing to stay in California? I mean, when I read this referendum that's coming up in November on the ballot out there,

0: of a wealth tax, which is a confiscation tax. This is after you pay the highest income, sales, and gas taxes, and you have the highest poverty rate, highest homelessness rate, worst quality of life issues, as far as I'm concerned. You can debate that if you want. But the fact is, you are choosing to stay there. No?
1: Yeah. Yes. I mean, we're choosing that. The reason we're doing the show out there, Sean, is kind of the same reason that the California Post, the New York Post, started a California version, the California Post. I mean, we are now, CNN's doing a show out there, a late night show. But we were, when we started this thing more than 4 years ago, we were the first national newscast based in California. And the reason we were in California is to show people how crazy some of the aspects of California are. And we've tried to do that for 4 years. Housing costs are extraordinarily high. And yet people are voting for the same thing controlled by Democrats. 69% of the legislature is Democrat. You can't get anything passed. The Republicans aren't even allowed to speak in the legislature because the Democrats will turn their microphones off. I mean, this is a huge, massive one. I'm in New York right now, but it's a massive one-party state because that's by design. I mean, they have changed the laws to be able to maintain power. And you're exactly right when you talk about there might be no. Steve Hilton loses this. You know, you get New York where they go back to the same old ways. You are talking about a very steep mountain to be able to climb back into the game because now you're bought and paid for by the left, and I don't know how you rally from that. I just don't.
0: Well, my humble advice, because you are a friend, is they are proposing an exit tax out there, and at some point they'll adopt it, meaning you decide, let's say you want to move to Texas or Vegas, I don't know, wherever you want to move, and you wanted to work out of one of the Fox bureaus there, they would want the right to charge you state income tax for 10 more years, and you don't get any services at all whatsoever. It's insane.
1: Yeah.
0: The book is phenomenal. We've had 30 amazing years. We have that in common. It's called They Were Right All Along, Trace Gallagher. Don't forget Fox News at night, 11 Eastern, and 8 o'clock on the West Coast. And also, you might want to remember that you can get Trace's book on Amazon.com. We'll put a link on Hannity.com. And we appreciate it, Trace. Looking forward. I'm sure you're going to be at the 30th anniversary party. I'm looking forward to seeing you there.
1: I'll see you there, Sean. I'll probably see you. I'm going to move to Florida. I'm going to move to Palm Beach and then just do the shows out of there.
0: Listen, there's plenty of time. I'm out of that studio faster than I can blink an eye. So it's all yours at 10:01. You can have it. Anyway, appreciate it. Done. Trace Gallagher, great book. Turns out they were right all along. 800-941-SEAN is our number if you want to be a part of the program. Batavia, Illinois. Now it's 2:40 in the morning. A woman sees a flashlight and a shadow outside her window. Police say, well, the man in the backyard is a registered sex offender. Military court convicted this guy in 2024. He'd taken a sailor's key card, let himself into her bedroom, and watched her sleep. He never met the woman in Batavia. He saw her on social media, researched her, found her home address, researched her. Now, let me translate what this means, that word. A people search site will literally sell report about you and your information, where you live, your phone numbers, for about $2. 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
1: I'm Laurel Lee. Our top story, President Trump's support for Irish unification is sparking a diplomatic flap. Stuart Smith reports it's a difficult issue.
2: There was the Troubles for 30 years. Terrorism took place in the UK and in Northern Ireland to try to reunify it, as the nationalists call it, or to create one island of Ireland as one political unit.
1: Speaking to reporters at his golf resort in Doonbeg Sunday, Trump said he loves his comment on reunification. On Saturday, Trump said he would love to see Ireland unified, adding it's going to happen eventually. Trump's presence sparked weekend protests in Dublin and other cities. He has now returned to the White House. The Department of Homeland Security has issued a new report on conditions at the now-shuttered facility known as Alligator Alcatraz in the Florida Everglades.
3: In a sweeping report issued Monday, the DHS Inspector General describes a facility overrun with poor conditions. Everything from insect infestations in the showers to a lack of clean drinking water. It says detainees were not provided with sufficient living space. In some cases, people were held for hours in small metal containers that looked like cages but were described as calming areas. The inspectors described the use of those small enclosures as unprecedented in modern corrections facilities. Alligator Alcatraz has now closed. Sherry Preston, ABC News.
1: One Halloween item already flying off the shelves. 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
4: 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The 5.5-pound head of Frankenstein, made of chocolate, filled with gummies shaped like body parts, complete with a mallet to smash the monster, called the Monster Mash by 10 Acres Gifts. It is Belgian chocolate, a pound of gummy body parts shaped like brains, fingers, and teeth. Label says 25 servings at 150 calories per. You can pay the scalper's eBay price of $100 or go for Betty Crocker Monster Mash Fruit Snacks or Jelly Belly's Monster Mash Mix, Frankenstein not included. Therese Crowley, Fox News.
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11: Scattered sea breeze thunderstorms rumbling throughout Metro Orlando. We've got another good shot at more scattered storms in the early to mid-afternoon on Tuesday, with highs back approaching 90. From Channel 9 Eyewitness News, I'm certified chief meteorologist Tom Terry.
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12: Watch out for an accident on the 408 eastbound near Chickasaw Trail. I-4 looks good both east and west, and the Greenway looks good and up to speed. Surface streets are doing pretty good this evening. Watch out for a long-term construction project on I-4 westbound west of the beach line, and some more construction work on Lee Road. Both east and westbound lanes between Kingswood Drive and Danson Street. Watch out for a little more construction on Sand Lake, both east and westbound between Orange Blossom Trail and Orange Avenue. That's traffic. I'm Vance Harvey.
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14: 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So, yeah, that's why you got to get Silver Palette.
13: Okay, it's not sauce. 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It's pasta sauce.
14: They will
13: sauce.
14: Now when they get Silver Palette.
13: Oh, my word. All right. 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Check it out at your local grocery store. If they don't have it, if it's not in the, you know, usual aisle, look in the health food aisle. You might find it there because it is healthier. Abdul El-Sayed refusing to answer questions about his association again with Hassan Piker. Listen.
15: Voters in your state who are concerned about your relationship with Piker. You have condemned anti-Semitism, but not called out his rhetoric directly. Why not?
16: Weijia, with all due respect, this is the third time you've asked about a Twitch streamer in California. I've done four events in Michigan this week. You know what didn't come up? Twitch streamers in California. You know what did come up? Grocery prices. The fact that people can't see a doctor. The worry that they have about the quality of air and water. I'm not interested in having a conversation about streamers in California because they are not raising the prices of gas and groceries. I'm more interested in having a conversation about tariff policies and trade wars we shouldn't be fighting, about hot wars with Iran, about AI, which I know we were supposed to talk about right now. So let's actually talk about the issues that are affecting people instead of getting distracted by whatever the president says we should be talking about.
13: And he later tells the press, stop asking about some streamer in California. Some streamer in California that says that it was, in fact, Abdul El-Sayed himself that asked them to go out and campaign for him. Give me a break. Anyway, let's get one other thing about this. Mike Rogers has a new ad out. And Todd Beamer's father, remember Todd Beamer, Flight 93, Let's Roll? Well, he's the father of Todd Beamer. David Beamer is his name, taking aim at El-Sayed's association with Hassan Piker, who, of course, infamously said, that America deserved 9/11. Listen.
17: 9/11 was an horrific incident. It was perpetrated by enemies of America. When I hear anyone suggest America deserves 9/11, my question is, who would say that? An American wouldn't say that. A citizen, I guess, has free will and a right to say that. an American would not.
13: And this election doesn't matter. I think it does, and it's happening in no time at all. I mean, I can't express the urgency I feel. I'm trying. It's 50 days away. 50 days is going to fly by, and it's going to be election day. And I'm just hoping that people are waking up. Oh, football season's, I don't care that football season started. Football compared to, you know, the future of America, because that's what's hanging in the balance here. It's not just Democrat, Republican, red, blue, conservative, liberal. It's not. This is fundamentally upending the Constitution, our founders, our framers. It's shredding the Constitution, their stated principles. All right, Jorge is in my free state of Florida. Jorge, hi, how are you? Glad you called.
18: Hello, Sean. Jorge here. Thanks for the opportunity to share my views with you. I'm a proud Cuban-American, live in Trinity, which is in the Tampa Bay area. Used to be a Democrat when I lived in Fairfax County, Virginia. Now I am a Republican in the free state of Florida.
13: Well, I hope you stay that way. I saw that Ron DeSantis supporting Byron Donalds, so I think Byron will be a great governor. And, the best thing that every interview I've done with Byron, he talks about keeping the DeSantis legacy alive and building on it, which I think is perfect. Anyway, what else is on your mind today?
18: So just wanted to throw a few numbers here, because I used to work in the government and handle a lot of stats. According to the 2026 figures, the white population in the U.S. is 57.8%. The Hispanic population is 70 million or 21%. So looking at it as a voter, I can see that in order for the Republican Party to win future elections, they better do whatever they need to do to keep the Hispanics in their tent. So having said that, Republicans naturally tend to preach promotions on qualifications, what we call the meritocracy. And I don't have a problem with that. But going by the meritocracy angle, if you put the qualifications of J.D. Vance next to Marco Rubio, Rubio rises to the top. So here's the point that I want to make. When I listen to different Fox News shows, there's a lot of anchors and hosts that automatically assume that J.D. Vance is going to be the 2028 GOP candidate. And I'm saying it's too early for that, and Hispanics are looking forward to seeing how the GOP handles the next candidate, and Rubio should be a top contender. Byron Donalds.
13: Well, he already is a top contender. I mean, the two most mentioned names for 28, and I'm really focused on 26 and 50 days, but I know the day after Election Day, the 28 speculation and narratives will begin. And if you don't think I'm paying attention to it, you don't know me very well. I'm just watching and observing. And I'm going to do what I did back in 2015 with President Trump. And I'm going to vet the candidates myself, whoever's running, and I'm going to make a decision that is based on who best represents the conservative values that I have. And that's where Donald Trump had the biggest obstacle with me. And we spent I can't even count the number of hours on the phone discussing every single solitary issue before he ever announced that he was going to run for president. Then I'm going to look at something else. Can this person win? Now, if you look at electability and you look at their conservative positions, That's going to be the determining factor for me. It's going to be, in my mind, I have my own Hannity primary process. When I supported Trump early in 15 and 16, I was excoriated by people saying that I'm not a conservative, which was laughable, but I withstood years of criticism on air. Ben Shapiro was a big critic. Glenn Beck was a huge critic, and so many others. And when I was predicting that Donald Trump would win in 2016, I remember, you know, looking at some of my colleagues at Fox, and they all thought I was nuts. When I was on the set in 2024, and I told everybody exactly how, and in the 9 o'clock hour, let me tell you how this night is going to unfold. It's going to be Donald Trump will soon call Georgia, North Carolina for him. He's going to win Arizona. There's no way mathematically he can lose. He probably will take Nevada, which meant at that hour, the only way Kamala could win was to sweep the blue wall of Pennsylvania, Wisconsin, and Michigan. And because I do my research and I was keeping up with early voting counts and making comparisons to 2020 and 2016, I knew there was no way mathematically she could win unless she had record day turnout in historically Democratic areas in Pennsylvania, Wisconsin, and Michigan. It didn't happen that day because I checked all day. So, and I left the set and everyone was looking at me like I had five heads on because I really, I said, well, maybe some of you think I'm getting over my skis. I said, if I'm wrong, you can print up Hannity was wrong t-shirts. And then I walked off the set and went home. Went right back down to Florida. That's what I did.
18: Yeah, you know, one of the things when you look at, for example, the reorientation of the U.S. foreign policy to South America and Central America and the Caribbean, our own backyard, that's Rubio's doing.
13: Let me just say up front, I think they start out of the gate probably on equal footing. And I've been in the Oval Office with Secretary of State Rubio, Vice President Vance, and President Trump, and President Trump will sit there and say, so Sean, who do you think should be the next president? Who do you think should run in 28 in front of both of them? And he does it to everybody that knows him. He puts him on the spot. I've been doing my own survey, but we're going to deal with this in 50 days. It's a little early right now. Jorge, I do appreciate you. Yeah, Marco does speak fluent Spanish. I think that is a huge plus. I think he could expand a coalition that exists, and that will be a factor for him that I think is a you check a box for him that I don't think JD on that front can check. But, you know, we're going to look at everything. All right, back to our busy phones. James in Texas. God bless Texas. Enjoyed our time last week in Dallas. James, glad you called. Happy Monday.
19: Thank you.
13: What's on your mind today?
19: Okay, I had a couple of things. First off, with President Trump offering dividends, that's not really unusual. You know, Alaska offers dividends based on their income from their oil and gas. And there's also several other countries that do the same thing. So I didn't think that was...
13: Well, for people that don't know, what you're saying is profound because not only do they not have a state income tax in Alaska, everybody shares in the sources, and if you're a full-time Alaskan, you get a check every year from the state, which is pretty cool.
19: Right. So I didn't think that was weird for us to do the same thing in the lower 48 with income, I guess, he's going to derive from his tariffs. And second thing I want to talk about was Iran. I don't know why they don't get the internet into Iran. To me, that's the most important thing because the people there can never organize. They have no communication. The country's pretty big, so it'd be good if we get internet in there and they could talk amongst themselves and make plans as to what they might do to try to get rid of the regime that's in there right now.
13: And I know there has been attempts to get Starlink of Elon Musk in there. I know he's provided Starlink, for example, for Ukraine. And he does get involved. My understanding was that was being made available, or there was talks of it being made available. I just don't remember the final outcome of it. But I agree with you. The best thing that could happen, look, you can't win a revolution with a slingshot. I've said it many times. The reason 40 to 50,000 Iranians have been slaughtered is because they don't have the means to fight back. And the regime is that brutal and dark and evil that they kill their own citizens. So, you know, I've been saying from the beginning, I'd like to see the Iranian people get armed. It's proven more difficult than people imagined. I know some of the problems that they faced, but I think you're dead on accurate about the need for that. I appreciate it, my friend. Last Friday was the 25th anniversary of America's darkest day, 9/11/01. And now that's when the Tunnel to Towers Foundation was born. They have been helping American heroes ever since. So in this 25th anniversary year of 9/11, we are honoring heroes like New York City Police Detective Eric Kalia. And Kalia is a Bensonhurst, Brooklyn native. He dreamed of being a police officer, fulfilled that dream by joining the NYPD, joined in 1994, worked his way up to the rank of detective in a short period of time, answered the call on September the 11th, serving at Ground Zero in the many months that followed. Sadly, in 2022, he was diagnosed with multiple cancers tied to his heroic service. 9/11 related illness is very real. And 5 months later, sadly, he passed away because of that illness. He's survived by his wife, Marilyn, their two children, his life and service to his country and community. 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
0: Now, the three big things you need to know, powered by Mark Spain Real Estate.
1: A new report says Americans are tired. The report from the CDC National Center for Health Statistics says about 71% of adults in the U.S. say they experienced fatigue on multiple days over the past 3 months. Florida State University parting ways with athletic director Michael Alford, removing him from his position immediately. University President Richard McCullough says the move is part of an effort to strengthen the athletics department and keep Florida State competing at the highest level. A federal watchdog report is raising new questions about conditions inside the South Florida Immigrant Detention Center known as Alligator Alcatraz. NBC reports the Homeland Security Inspector General found some detainees were held in metal enclosures measuring just 16 to 18 square feet, far smaller than the minimum space recommended in ICE guidelines.
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13: They're moving forward. We'll check in with Gordon Chang and Morgan Wright. Also, the latest 50 days out of the election, Representative Anna Paulina Luna, Tom Tiffany, and we'll also check in with Greg Jarrett and Brianna Lyman. Set your DVR tonight, Hannity, on Fox, 9 Eastern. We'll see you then. Thank you for making this show possible.

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